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2: Arkansas, an outdoor paradise. 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We aren't called the natural state without reason. 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
3: We just had a great event wrap up over in Hot Springs, the International Black Bass Tournament.
4: Yeah, the Black Bass World Championship, consisting of 23 teams each from 23 different nations. United States won that running away by 33 pounds, 5 ounces over their perennial rival, South Africa.
3: That didn't shock you at all, did it?
4: No, it did not. And, you know, it was a fishing dream team consisting of Dakota Hebert, Drew Gill, Scott Martin, Kevin Van Dam, and it was truly an all-star cast. But you know, we've become accustomed to great events being, you know, produced and promoted in Hot Springs, and that's where this was, on Lake Hamilton. And for years, you know, we've had a good friend, Steve Arison, that has you know, almost been like a partner to us, promoting these things and creating them. And this year, Visit Hot Springs has a new CEO named Devin Heath, and we are proud to welcome him tonight to Ray Tucker's Arkansas Outdoors.
3: Hey, Devin.
5: Hey, good evening. Thanks so much for having me.
4: You bet. So how long have you been in your position there as CEO of Visit Hot Springs?
5: I've been here a little more than 3 months and having a great time, enjoying all the events that we've got going on down here. And I swear it's, you know, one thing after another. And it's just been a lot of fun, a lot of work. But we've got a great team, and but just a lot of fun showcasing how beautiful Hot Springs and the state of Arkansas really is.
3: Sure. If you don't mind, share your background with us, please.
5: Sure, yeah. So I've been in the destination management organization industry for about 13 years. Prior to that, I was on the hotel side and worked with a number of different hotels in various capacities, up to a regional general manager overseeing hotels in numerous cities like Atlanta, Dallas, Washington, D.C. And then 13 years ago, just realized how much fun working with destination organizations really can be, and fell in love. And then about 3 months ago, started on my new love, which is Arkansas. I had not spent a lot of time in Arkansas before. And the more I became involved in learning about Hot Springs and learning about the natural state, I just said, this is absolutely where I want to be. So jumped on board and haven't looked back.
4: Well, you really jumped into the deep end first, you know, with this event, because it was a big event, a lot of planning, a lot of coordination, and of course, a lot at stake here with them. Excuse me, USA Angling trying to convince IOC to make that an Olympic sport. What was your impression of the event overall, and how much involvement did you have with all of that?
5: Well, you know, Steve Arison was one of the key signatures of his tenure. And so he was very much involved still, but I was right there with him. And you know, we were so excited about how well this event was executed. We had great partners from U.S. Angling and all of the local organizers and SIPs, the international governing body.

0: so many people were involved in this, and from all accounts, including from the executives at SIPS and the executives with U.S. Angling, this was the most successful championship that they have had, and certainly the numbers show it so far. We're still waiting to get the final head counts and economic impact, but you know, more countries signed up for this event than have ever signed up in history. So, not to mention having, you know, the legends of the sport and Kevin Van Dam and Scott Martin and Dustin Connell and Ott Defoe and Drew Gill and Dakota Hebert, you know, having them all there was like having the dream team. It really was the bass fishing dream team. So the fun part was seeing the other anglers from the other countries get excited and become fans of Team USA. You know, they're competing against them, but they're rushing up to get their autographs and their pictures with them. And you can just tell how legendary these guys are.
1: You know, one of the things that struck me was how into it the international guys were, but secondly, how well they did. You know, Romania got up and their team captain said, you know, we do not even have this fish in our country. And I think they finished in the top 10. And there were Croatia was like that. I think Serbia was up there. You know, people that don't even have bass in their country. And the first thing that went through my mind is, you know, all these local guys that have trouble catching fish on Lake Hamilton, this ought to be a wake-up call to them, you know?
0: That's right. And you know, it also, I think it speaks to how great the sport is. You know, they were all helping each other out. It was an event that you're not fishing in silos. You, as a team, you can help each other and support each other and give each other pointers. Even though there's three different boats for each team heading out in different directions, you can stay in communication. But I think it also speaks to just how great fishing is here in Hot Springs. You know, they got to experience Lake Hamilton, which is, you know, just as Kevin Van Dam told me, it was one of the best places to catch bass that he's ever been on. But then we've got two other lakes in Lake Washita and Lake Catherine that are also equally impressive and great opportunities. So we're hoping to bring them back the next time that they can come back to the United States. And we'd love to have them here and maybe give them a taste of all three lakes.
1: Do you think that the international guys were up to the moment? They sure seemed to be to me, you know, when they rolled through on the trucks and everything and got onto the stage. They did not seem to be awestruck or starstruck. It seemed like they were ready for the moment.
0: You know, I really love seeing that personality come out, and it just goes to show that camaraderie. They were behind the scenes pumping each other up, getting each other excited. They really enjoyed being there and competing and being in that environment. They were awestruck. I will say they were awestruck when they got to see some of the you know, the legends, like I was talking about with Kevin and Scott, some of the other guys. But they were, you know, it's like having that opportunity to be in a basketball game with Michael Jordan. You know, yeah, you're going to be awestruck there, but you're going to go out and give it your all. And they did. And then when they came out on those boats during the final weigh-in, that was exciting and that was fun for everyone.
1: We're visiting with Devin Heath, the new CEO of Visit Hot Springs, who has gotten a baptism of fire with the Black Bass World Championship this last weekend in Hot Springs, which the United States won the gold medal running away by 33 pounds over South Africa. France got the bronze medal. I don't remember their weight, but it was a very competitive tournament. And I tell you what, one thing that threw me for a loop was there was a free concert by a group named The Workmen. So I get there and I'm like, who is this? You know, you never heard of them. But then every song that they played was a monster hit in the 80s and 90s. I'm thinking, these guys sound really familiar. Where that group is composed of a guy from Restless Heart that sang and wrote all their hits, one guy from Little Texas, and another one from Lone Star. So it's like a dream team of, vintage country rock bands all under this one name. It was a fantastic show, too.
2: I'm surprised you didn't get up and sing with them.
1: No, I didn't do that. But no, it was really cool seeing them. And we're going to take us a break here on Ray Tucker's Arkansas Outdoors. We're going to be back in just a couple of minutes with Devin Heath of Visit Hot Springs. Stay with us.

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0: Ray Tucker's Arkansas Outdoors. We're visiting with Devin Heath, CEO of Visit Hot Springs. And so you've had this event. I think Hot Springs has hosted the Forest Wood Cup 5 times, the Red Man All-American, I don't know how many times, a bunch. Hot Springs is a fishing destination. The only city that I know that rivals it is Birmingham. And what are your plans to keep that, enhance that, and maybe even take over the mantle of fishing capital of America?
1: Absolutely. I think this was a great example of how successful fishing tournaments and events can be in Hot Springs. I think the folks at U.S. Angling and all of the organizing organizations that were there, I think were so impressed with how well the event went off. They did a phenomenal job as well. That closing ceremony, I don't think I've seen another ceremony like it since the Olympics, because it was such a first class production. And I think that they were so impressed with not just the lake and the facilities that they got here, but with the culture and the community that came around. Everyone was excited about them being here. Everyone was seeing them out in the city and coming up to them and offering hospitality. Even though we're proud Americans, we're also very proud to be hosting them, and our community was embracing folks from Lithuania and Namibia and all of these countries and welcoming them, that they were just so impressed. And I think that we're going to have some conversations. They know that we'd love to become the home for U.S. Angling. And I think that they have that intention as well. So it's just a matter of how do we make it work, and let's find some dates to bring them back.
2: You have any comments from some of the people from foreign countries who are here about Hot Springs, about Arkansas?
1: Yeah, they were upset that they couldn't stay longer. They wanted to stay longer, but their trips were booked and most everybody was leaving out Sunday morning. There was a couple of folks who were staying longer and wanted to know about the bathhouses or the national park. And so we quickly turned and became concierge, and we're helping them figure out what their itinerary is going to be for the rest of their stay. But they really enjoyed it.
0: I wonder if any of them were mystified at the gangster museum.
1: I saw several of them. We have a weekly concert series in the months of June and October, and they came down for our first one last Thursday. Every Thursday we have a concert, and they were down there, and I went up to them and said, shouldn't you be in bed right now getting some rest? You got an early start tomorrow. And they said, oh no, we're not going to miss this. And they were enjoying the music and the food and just being out in the culture and experiencing America. So they really enjoyed themselves and had a great time. And several of them took my card and told me they were going to let me know when they came back so we could plan for their return trip and what they were going to experience. So
0: what other things besides lakes and fishing and water sports does Hot Springs have to offer the outdoors enthusiast?
1: Yeah, so we have, we actually have some great biking trails. I've heard from many people that our biking trails are among the top in the country. We operate 31 miles of bike trails, of outdoor bike trails, Northwoods Trails. And so, whether or not you're a pro biker or whether or not you just learned how to keep your bike upright, there's trails here that you can ride on and enjoy. There's some great scenery while you're out there. We've had daily sightings of beavers and there's bald eagles that we have sightings of, as well as all kinds of nature there. This week, actually, we're hosting our very first birding festival. And it's the very first that we've ever held. We've got people coming from 30 different states A couple of international countries are coming as well. World renowned bird callers and enthusiasts are here. So we're really looking forward to this. It's a sold out event. We have actually sold out now. So we're really excited about this. And this is an organic event that our team created and had the idea several months ago, and have really created this and put that together. And then, of course, the hiking and the baseball. You know, this is the origination of Babe Ruth and spring training. You know, spring training started here in Hot Springs. And so whether you're Babe Ruth or Hank Aaron, all of those guys, Jackie Robinson, they all came through Hot Springs at some point in their career. So the history, not just the sports, but also the history of the sports can be found here in Hot Springs. So there's so many places for people to go, whether or not you're an active, avid sports enthusiast, or whether you're a spectator and just want to enjoy being in that environment.
0: All right. Devin Heath, CEO of Visit Hot Springs, thank you so much for visiting with us here on Ray Tucker's Arkansas Outdoors. We wish you nothing but success there, and your success is our success, so keep up with the good work.
1: Thank you so much. Look forward to being back on again soon.
0: Yes, sir. Stay with us. We're going to take a break on Ray Tucker's Arkansas Outdoors.
3: This is the Pigskin Preacher, bringing you the word. Political corruption is to Louisiana what oil is to Texas, lobsters are to Maine, bourbon is to Kentucky, and stupidity is to Ohio. So when Louisiana Governor Jeff Landry, dressed head to toe in LSU purple, called Greg Sankey and the SEC ridiculous for threatening to kick the Bayou Bengals out of the conference for defying the league ban on using professional players, well, was anyone really surprised? Huey P. Long would be proud of Landry, as would Edwin Edwards, Richard Leche, and Ray Nagin, to name a few. Landry's move is pandering to his base, which will ensure him several successful re-elections in the future. Doublebee's is an Arkansas company serving Arkansans. Not Lane Kiffin, not Jeff Landry, but good, hard-working Americans. Doublebee's. It's where you gas it, grab it, and go. That's Doublebee's.
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0: Welcome back to Rex Tucker's Arkansas Outdoors. We are joined now by Neil Atkinson with Saracen Casino Resort down in Pine Bluff, who is one of the busiest men in North America.
1: Well, the sporting calendar is doing that. We've got, NCAA football every weekend. Matter of fact, we got 61 straight days of football. We got Major League Baseball playoffs are in action, WNBA playoff, and of course, you got all the other sports like soccer and all of that. But I think a lot of us are in tune to football right now, and got us one at the NFL tonight. Looks like the Falcons have already taken a early 7-0 lead over the New Orleans Saints. Got live betting on that. And we also already got the lines out for Arkansas State and Arkansas foes this weekend.
0: You going to share those with us?
1: Yes, sir. Arkansas State is favored by 1 point over South Alabama. And the Tennessee Volunteers come into Fayetteville. And just like last week, the line was 14. Line this week is 14. But Arkansas is a home dog there at plus 14 with an over and under of 50. And, of course, got Monday Night Football going on. You got live betting. And we've got a 50% NFL parlay boost tonight on that game also that you can use.
0: Neil, you're one of the busiest people that I know, and I will say this, and we don't hold it against you. You're a Tennessee guy, and so you're pulling for your Volunteers, and you're going to actually get to go to the game this weekend.
1: Oh, yes, and there's a little anomaly. Since I moved to Arkansas, I've been up to Fayetteville several times to watch Tennessee play baseball, basketball, and football. And to all of my Arkansas friends' delight, I have never seen them win in Fayetteville since I have moved here. So everybody offered to make sure I had tickets to this game this weekend, and I will be there. So there is hope, Hog fans, because I will be at the game, and my Vols usually do not perform well in front of me when I'm there. So maybe we can sneak up. Maybe the Hogs will sneak up on them. So I'm saying that I want my team to win, but also I like my my Arkansas fan base. So playing both sides of the fence this week. Great.
0: All right, Neil, appreciate you very much. Always a pleasure.
1: All right, good luck, everybody, and we'll talk to you next week.
2: And we are back with Ray Tucker's Arkansas Outdoors, and we are pleased to welcome our next guest, a longtime friend of ours and a fairly frequent visitor on our show, Leslie
3: Cooper.
2: I knew that. I just wanted to make sure.
0: When you say she's probably one of our most vivacious guests of
2: Absolutely, the most.
0: Yeah.
2: And tonight she's in rare form. Well, during most of the show she's been crocheting, but she is on her game tonight.
0: We've never had that happen in the 12 plus years we've had this show.
2: No, we have not. Leslie Cooper, welcome back.
3: Well, thanks for having me, guys. It's always so fun to sit down and chat. And I told y'all, I'm like, I just brought a little side project to keep my mind busy so that I can be bright-eyed and bushy-tailed this evening to talk about monarchs and pollinators.
2: She started out with two needles and a big thing of yarn, and now she's made an entire comforter while she's been here.
3: Oh, yeah, you know it. Just cranking through it.
0: This was Quail Forever. She's the Arkansas Monarch and Pollinator Coordinator. I teased on drive time that we're talking about the birds and the bees. We're talking more about the bees and butterflies than anything else.
3: Oh, yeah. But, you know, I've got birds on my shirt, you know, Quail Forever. It's so fun. I will have to tell on my husband, though. He thought he had an epiphany the other day, and he said, Leslie, the next presentation that you give, you've got to title it The Birds and the Bees. And I'm like, sweetie, that's what I've been calling all my presentations for probably the last 7 years. But I let him have that one. So I'm extra excited to be here with y'all, especially since the fall monarch migration is underway.
0: So what does your job entail?
3: So I am classified as a coordinating wildlife biologist. I have a very cool job. Not only do I get to wear a butterfly cape to different outreach events. Part of my job is coordinating for the Arkansas Monarch Conservation Partnership. It's the statewide collaborative of over 40 different stakeholders that we have that are working collectively towards our statewide strategic plan. It's the Arkansas Monarch and Pollinator Conservation Plan, which is a lot of words just for saying that there's a lot of folks in Arkansas that are working together specifically to benefit monarchs and pollinators and their habitats that they rely on.
0: Some of this drought we've had all summer, most of the summer, How has that impacted the monarch butterfly?
3: So I don't know exactly how it's impacted specific individual monarchs. Fortunately, you know, the native plants that we always recommend people plant to create, you know, pollinator habitat, they're really adapted to, you know, Arkansas's crazy weather conditions. So although, you know, we are under a big drought, the native plants in my yard, really, you couldn't tell. And I have had several folks, especially in central Arkansas, that have sent me pictures lately of caterpillars and different chrysalises that they've had, you know, in their yard. So I know that the monarchs are just doing their thing. So I don't know if they even notice that we're having a drought.
0: So when do they migrate?
3: So Arkansas is very unique, and we are in the spring and fall migratory pathways for the monarch butterfly. So we are also in the spring and fall breeding grounds. So in Arkansas, typically we see monarchs, say April, May in the spring-ish, you know, when they're kind of making their way north up from Mexico. And then we see them later in the fall, late summer in the fall, you know, end of August, more September, through October. But of all the recorded observations that I've seen, I've never seen any past Halloween. So we're kind of, you know, in the peak of monarch migration here in Arkansas. And the interesting thing is that, you know, as recently as, say, you know, 7 years ago, we didn't realize that there was very much fall breeding occurring. So we didn't realize how many caterpillars we were seeing. So it's really interesting to see how far we've come in, you know, just the last 10 years.
2: So I would say in the last 20, you know, there's been a lot of, you know, focus on the declining state of breeding and, you know, wintering habitat and, you know, for monarchs all throughout their range. And it seems like there's been a big emphasis all through that migration path to create something for them. How much good has that done?
3: So it's really hard to gauge. You know, a lot of people ask me, you know, how the monarchs are doing in Arkansas. And I can't really say, mainly because the butterflies that we see here in Arkansas are a part of the eastern monarch population. And the only time that we're able to monitor that population is when they're overwintering in central Mexico. So the population is actually measured in the size of the overwintering grounds in the oimel fir trees in the forests. So the graphs that people typically see, like late February, when those counts are released, it's measured in the area that it takes up in hectares. So what we do is we actually, you know, we'll talk about if it was a good year or a bad year, but how we look at the overall health is a 10-year average. So experts estimate that we need to maintain a 10-year average of 6.6 hectares to ensure the continuation of the monarch migration. But currently right now, I think it's sitting at about 4.5 hectares for a 10-year average. So, you know, there's not a lot that we can do for monarchs, you know, based on the threats that they have aside from habitat. You know, they're really susceptible to, you know, habitat loss, untimely weather events, and also predation. So of all the things that they're, you know, subject to, habitat is the most important thing that we can, you know, directly impact. So I think that that's why there's such a great emphasis on it.
0: How many species of butterflies we have in Arkansas?
3: Oh, you had to hit me with a hard question. I want to say several hundred. There's actually a fantastic book by Laurie Spencer. Everyone calls me the Butterfly Lady, and I say, well, that's very sweet of you, but I'm not really the Arkansas Butterfly Lady. Laurie Spencer is actually the author of Arkansas Butterflies and Moths, and I'm sure that that is the first thing that's in her opening paragraph of that book. And I'm ashamed to admit that I don't have it memorized, but there's quite a few butterflies. And honestly, the interesting part is we have a lot of moths as well that people recognize, like the clear-winged hummingbird moth, the sphinx moths, the Luna moth that are very iconic. But one of my favorite fun facts is Luna moths actually aren't considered pollinators because the adults actually don't have mouth parts. They only live a couple days.
2: Yeah, mayflies are like that too, right?
3: I think so. Yeah. I don't know. See, we're talking about birds and the bees and butterflies, and y'all always come out with these really great questions, and then I feel terrible that I don't have great answers for you.
2: How important, you know, well, you know, I'm about to do it, you know, get into a real...
0: We got 15 seconds for
2: a
0: break.
2: So I'm going to take a rain check on that question and tell you that we're visiting with Leslie Cooper, of Quail Forever, and your title is again what?
3: The Arkansas Monarch and Pollinator Coordinator.
2: All right, so we're all about it here on Red Tucker's Arkansas Outdoors, and this does tie into quail and other things. We'll get into that as well. Stay with us.

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0: going to have a good week. We're talking with Leslie Cooper from Quail Forever. She is the Arkansas Monarch and Pollinator Coordinator, and it's that time of the year. And so we were talking a little bit about butterflies, habitat, and like that. You want to get into plants this segment? Let's do that.
1: Perfect. Yes. So I was telling the guys just during one of the breaks that, you know, typically when people get super excited about butterflies, it's usually in the spring. You know, it's leading up to Mother's Day. Everyone's, you know, ready to, you know, break out of cabin fever and start planting stuff in their gardens. And not that that's a bad time, but if you're converting, you know, traditional landscape or maybe a patch of lawn to native plants, the best time to actually get started is right now in the fall and, you know, leading into the winter, especially if you're deciding to propagate some natives from seed. So I have some great resources on, believe it or not, propagating native seed in reused milk jugs. So they act as like these tiny little greenhouses. So, you know, you start the seeds in, say, December in these milk jugs, and you tape them closed and you kind of leave them in a sunny yet shaded-ish spot in your yard. And Mother Nature just kind of takes care of all the hard work for you. So, you know, when people are propagating, say, milkweed seed, a lot of people always complain to me and say that milkweed seed is really hard to grow, or milkweed is hard to grow from seed. And I say, you know, it's not, you know, it's really not difficult. It's just different. And a lot of our native seeds have to go through a cold, moist stratification process. They have a really thick seed coat, and that freeze-thaw cycle that seeds have to, you know, survive through winter is actually necessary for them in order to germinate. So since you're starting them in December, it gives the seeds enough time to kind of let nature do its thing. So if you're interested in getting started with natives, now is a great time to kind of get those gears turning in your mind so that you can get that the sites appropriately prepped before, you know, it gets too cold. But, you know, it's still, I think it's under 90 degrees at this point.
0: So we're closing in on what I call sinus season. And so you're talking about people sneezing, ragweed and all that. Educate us.
1: Yes, I would love to. One of my greatest, one crusade that I'm on is to convince people that it is not goldenrod that they are allergic to. It's ragweed. So ragweed is like very sneaky. It's not very showy. You know, you really wouldn't notice when it was blooming unless you knew what you were looking for. Unfortunately, it blooms at just the same time, basically, as goldenrod. And goldenrod is, you know, bright yellow. People recognize it. It's on the roadsides. Well, goldenrod is actually not wind pollinated. So it's not, you know, goldenrod that people are actually allergic to. It's the ragweed. So it's kind of a case of mistaken identity, if you will.
0: All right. Before we go any further, tell us a little bit about your website.
1: Yes. So I would love to. So if you're interested in learning more about the Arkansas Monarch Conservation Partnership, the AMCP, our website, you can just Google us, or you can go to arkansasmonarchs.org, and we have a lot of great resources on there. There's a few that I need to post. But we also have a lot of great resources and information that's shared out by our team on the Arkansas, on the Quail Forever in Arkansas Facebook and Instagram page. They do Forb Friday. They do notes from the field. There's a lot of great habitat information. And backing up a little bit, I talked about the fall being a great time to prep your area. That's really just for backyard habitats. If we're talking, you know, large scale acreages or landowners with, say, you know, more than the size of a garden bed, it's really important that you work with your local biologist, either a Quail Forever Farm Bill biologist or an Arkansas Game and Fish private lands biologist, so that they can give you, you know, free technical assistance on how to appropriately prepare that site. And typically that takes a full growing season.
2: When you talk about all the other different butterflies that we have, we focus on the monarchs. We've got the Diana Fritillary, I believe that's our kind of like on our state license plate, our state, you know, state butterfly. Mm-hmm. What other ones are of, you know, critical importance here?
1: Well, so it kind of depends on what you define by critical importance. You know, there's a lot of butterflies that are very iconic. You know, the Diana fritillaria is the state butterfly, like you said, gets a lot of attention. Their host plant are native violet species. So they're kind of like a woodland obligate species, more so than the monarch. The monarch, of course, is very iconic. We have a lot of swallowtails in the, you know, in the state. And we also have some imperiled or track species that we're looking for. One was formerly known as the Texas frosted elfin. I believe that they just dropped that. So it's just the frosted elfin. There's a lot of smaller skipper species that are being tracked and monitored. But there's actually been quite a bit of research regarding those maybe lesser known species that's funded through the Arkansas Wildlife Action Plan. So there's a lot of great information out there. But the great thing about those species is that, you know, we always like to point people back to their native host plants. And, you know, when people, you know, say, for example, show me a picture of a butterfly bush, and they are just so excited because, you know, there's a lot of butterflies on those. And I say, you know, that's one thing, but butterflies and bees need more than just nectar and pollen. They also need those host plants. They need those species that they specialize on. You know, it's just like the relationship with monarchs and milkweed. With no milkweed, there will be no monarchs. And if we don't have native plants that act as these host plants for these different species, we won't have those butterflies either. So, you know, it all kind of comes back to being, you know, so important that we focus on restoring the habitat that these species rely on.
2: What is the, it was in the fall when I saw this, and it was a giant green, black, and, you know, whitish caterpillar thing that was just devouring the leaves on an oak tree.
1: Oh my gosh. See, I have no idea. I don't know. That's terrible. I mean, like, I saw a giant green caterpillar. So I will say, so one of my native plant guru icons, his name is Dr. Doug Talamy, and he's from, you know, out east. And one of his favorite taglines is, you know, if you want to plant for birds, you want to plant for, you know, pollinators, you want to make the most bang for your buck, plant an oak, because literally hundreds of species of caterpillars rely on these oak species. Well, as much as I admire Dr. Doug Talamy, I politely disagree with him, mainly because I argue in Arkansas, you know, we really don't need to plant any more native oak species. Like, take my yard, for example, in my older neighborhood in Sherwood. You know, all of my neighbors have these really old, beautiful, established oak trees. What we don't have are native plants, you know, native blooming plants that are acting as nectar sources and host plants for all these other species. So it's just one of those things. And, you know, Doug Talamy, I talk about him being kind of an icon. He has this saying that I quote in every single one of my presentations. He says that if half of American lawns were converted to native plants, we would create the equivalent of a 20 million acre national park, which is 9 times the size of Yellowstone and 100 times the size of Shenandoah National Park.
2: And that is the definitive word from Leslie Cooper. She just threw down the gauntlet to America. And we will be right back because she's got another one to throw down, I'm sure, on the other side of the break. So stay with us on Ray Tucker's Arkansas Outdoors.

0: This is the Pigskin Preacher, bringing you the word. In the biblical book of Hosea, the Lord God declares, "My people are destroyed by lack of knowledge." This verse came to mind when I heard that a Beverly Hills jury recently named Reese Witherspoon the foreman of their group in a dog bite trial. When she tried to beg off the job, her fellow jury members insisted, saying, "No, we need you because you went to law school." 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
6: Welcome back to final segment, Ray Tucker's Arkansas Outdoors, visiting with Leslie Cooper, the Arkansas Monarch and Pollinator Coordinator for Quail Forever, Big Rock Chapter. There is a special event we can talk about. Some, if you like a cold one, you don't want to miss this one.
7: Absolutely. So I mentioned, you know, following the Arkansas Monarch Conservation Partnership on Facebook, mentioned following the Quail Forever in Arkansas page on Facebook and Instagram. Well, we also have the Big Rock chapter of Quail Forever. And if you're in central Arkansas, that is the local chapter. They do a lot of great work for, you know, habitat in central Arkansas. You know, there's been Milkweed in the Classroom kits. That's a national program that we have that we sponsored for classrooms around, you know, central Arkansas. They're just really a great group of volunteers that are very passionate about the mission, which is all about the habitat. So they are having a pint night at Flyway in Breckenridge on the 29th of this month. So you can check out their Facebook page for more information on that. But if it kind of gets lost in the shuffle for you, just following the Quail Forever in Arkansas state page, we try to share all the chapter events. And then if you're really a planner and you want to take the family out for a really great family-friendly event, the Big Rock chapter is planning for their banquet to be on Saturday, February 20th. So I know that's quite a ways out, but we always have, you know, over 30 kids there. Every kid leaves with a prize. Every kid leaves with a, you know, a youth membership. And it's a great, you know, opportunity to not only connect with like-minded conservationists, but also kind of, you know, plug in and just have a good time.
6: You ever done any podcasts?
7: No, I haven't. I listen to a lot of podcasts.
6: You'd be good on them.
7: Oh, I'll be sure to tell everyone that, because I used to get in trouble in school for talking too much. So maybe I was ahead of my time.
8: I'm sure a lot of people are wondering, you know, pollinators, butterflies, bees, how does that tie into bobwhite quail?
7: So, you know, I've said it about 87,000 times and I'll say it another. You know, it all comes back to habitat. And, you know, when I show up at these events and I'm ready to talk about pollinators, and, you know, maybe people didn't understand the organization and they see Quail Forever on my shirt, they're just like, I don't really get it. And I said, that's great, because I'd love to tell you about it. You know, people, you know, landowners, for example, they come to our biologists and they're like, hey, I'm really passionate about, you know, bobwhite quail, and I really want to hear quail whistle, you know, before my time comes. And they're like, well, so over here, I want to do stuff for quail. And over here, my, you know, my cousin or wife or whatever, like, they really love pollinators. And that's what I want to do over here. And I say, well, you know, the best part is the two don't have to be mutually exclusive. What's good for the bird is also good for butterflies and bees. So quail in particular, one of the main overlaps with pollinator habitat is, you know, quail, when they hatch out, they're like this, it's like the size of your ping pong ball. It's like the tip of your thumb. They're very, very small, and they need, you know, those native bunch grasses so that they can have cover and they can run around without getting wet. And they also rely on those soft-bodied insects that are also found in pollinator habitat. So, you know, the overlap is really astounding, and it's not a far jump at all. And, you know, flowers are really pretty. So it's kind of nice to be able to sell people that as well.
8: What are the most attractive blooming flowers in the fall?
7: Oh, that's just tough. That's like asking someone to pick their favorite child.
8: Well, we all have one. We don't admit it.
7: But I don't know about that. I have a 3-year-old and a 7-month-old, and I'm like, well, maybe it depends on the minute. On who's hungry. But anyway, so I really love the goldenrod species. You know, a tall goldenrod kind of gets a bad rap, especially if you're finding it in a garden. It's a weedier species. It volunteers pretty readily, but there are some shorter goldenrod species. I want to say we have over 20 native goldenrods in Arkansas. Blue mist flower is another favorite of mine, mainly because it has this like electric blue violetish flower. Pollinators love it. But if you're in a garden setting and you like your plants to be well behaved, that is not one that I, you know, like to recommend to people. It's in the mint family, so it spreads pretty aggressively. I always joke with people when they say, you know, that they bought a blue mist flower plant, and I say, that's great. You only ever need to buy one, because after that first growing season, it spreads out. But, you know, the good thing is that it's pretty short statured, it's pretty dainty, and although it spreads pretty aggressively, I think it's a nice filler plant. So it really just depends on, you know, how neat you want your garden to stay and how much you want your plants to stay put.
6: Leslie Cooper, you're amazing.
7: You absolutely guys are amazing.
6: No. We're just about out of time. You've got not one but two children now. You've been a busy lady.
7: Yes, and it keeps me very busy. But my favorite thing to do is to, you know, slowly incept all the biological information into the kids. So my daughter knows how to say chrysalis. She's very excited to see butterflies. She loves checking our native plants for caterpillars. And I love, you know, just kind of being able to pass it on to the next generation.
6: Despite the rumor, your son's not named Monarch.
7: No, I know he's not. He got so lucky.
8: All right, Leslie Cooper, thank you so much for joining us again on Ray Tucker. Ray Tucker.
6: Be careful with my name.
8: Ray Tucker's Arkansas Outdoors. Be looking forward to having you again. And hey, you know, it's fall. It's finally here. Let's all go out and enjoy it. Enjoy you some pollinator flowers.
6: And if you got a chance, look up the website Quail Forever, and $45 gets you a membership. You folks have a great week.

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0: LCL, but apparently he feels good enough to get back in there, and we'll find out how, if the Chiefs agree, because they need the help, and it seems like both sides want this to happen.
1: Chiefs and Panthers with the bye in Week 5. 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Rays, of course, took the opener from the Yankees, 1-0 on Saturday, then after being off on Sunday. Monday, Game 2, Tampa Bay getting on the board first, in the first on a throwing error by the Yankees. New York would tie it up on a Ben Rice homer in the fourth, but Tampa Bay in the fifth.
2: Left-handed batter waiting on an 0-1. The pitch. Swinging a tapper right side of the infield. Chisholm charges, looks home, throws to first, and the Rays take the lead. Aranda scored from third. Chisholm would not have had a play at the plate. It's 2-1 Tampa Bay on a ground out by Liam Hicks here in the bottom of the fifth. Swinging a bouncing ball toward short. Lombard bobbles it and has no play. Caminero head first dive across home. Eighth pitch. And Palacios lines it into center field. It's a base hit. Simpson scores with ease. Grisham's throw to the plate bounces off the mound and to the right up the first baseline. And it's two runs in. DeLuca scores behind Simpson. And the Rays have plated four in the fifth inning. It's Tampa Bay 5 and New York 1.
1: Mike Cousins calling it here on ESPN Radio. 5-2 would be the final. Rays taking the first two at home. Rays scoring four runs on three hits in the fifth inning. Yankees committing four errors, one shy of their most in a postseason game in franchise history. Manager Aaron Boone.
3: Yeah, I mean, obviously a really rough night, to say the least, for us. So, you know, we got to get over it. You know, we've responded all year to difficult times, and we got to do that again. We got to get ourselves up off the mat. Obviously, tonight was just not good enough for us and certainly not good enough to beat that club. So, we got to get over it and, you know, playing for our lives Tuesday night.
1: And game three coming up. The Yankees in a must win. Tampa Bay taking the first two at home. The other American League series, seeing the White Sox take two on the road.
4: First base side of the hill, the turn from Taylor. And the one strike pitch. Swing and a ball hit in the air, left center field. Doyle going back. He's onto the track at the fence, leaps, and he makes the catch at the base of the fence in deep left center field. And that will do it. And the White Sox have taken a 2-0 lead in this series. Leaping catch by Doyle to end the ball game, and the White Sox win game two by a final of 4-3.
1: White Sox scoring three runs on three hits in the sixth inning, and they get that win, improving to 4-0 this postseason. You heard it here, of course, on ESPN Radio. Roxy Bernstein, Greg Olson had the call for us. Roxy?
4: Well, Jay, the White Sox are stunning the baseball world, taking a commanding 2-0 lead in this best-of-five division series against the Cleveland Guardians. After winning the first two of the series here in Cleveland, 4-3 the final, and the White Sox are now 4-0 all road games in the postseason.
5: It's been unbelievable. It has been so much fun to watch. These kids are exciting. They go up there. They are not afraid of any moment. You know, seven rookies that are playing, and you're just seeing great swings, great approaches. They look like the experienced vets. And the one thing they have done is they have found a way to get the big hit in the timely manner.
4: And the Cleveland Guardians jumped out to a 2-0 lead, got two in the first. But then the blueprint of riding the bullpen, going with an opener. The bulk guy was Sean Burke, who was magnificent. And it stayed a 2-1 lead for Cleveland all the way until the sixth, when the White Sox scored three runs, all coming with two outs. A Braden Montgomery two-run double just inside the right field line. Chase Meidroth, an RBI single. Gavin Williams started, struck out 11, the second most in a playoff game in Cleveland franchise history. Yet the White Sox had enough to hold them off, and now are heading home, and they're one win away from going to the ALCS after losing 100-plus each of the last 3 years.
5: Oh, it's been unbelievable. I mean, just to win 84 games after losing 103 straight years, they are just pushing all the right buttons, great management. And these kids, as I said, are going out there not afraid of any moment. And then you have a guy like Grant Taylor who, for the life of me, I can't figure out how he had a 2.25 ERA during the season, because he has been utterly lights out. And then you factor in Sean Burke and what he did tonight, that bullpen absolutely continued domination this postseason.
4: Taylor has saved each of the first two games of this series, and the series shifts now to Chicago as the White Sox will try to close it out in Game 3 Wednesday night as they win Game 2 by a final of 4-3. For Greg Olson, Roxy Bernstein, right here in her home for every pitch of the postseason, Major League Baseball on ESPN Radio and the ESPN app as we go back to Jay Reynolds.
1: All right, Roxy, and baseball continues with the National League coming up on Tuesday. Well, straight ahead, calling it a career after 22 seasons. That's next. SportsCenter All Night. It's ESPN Radio.
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20: This is the Pigskin Preacher bringing you the word. Political corruption is to Louisiana what oil is to Texas, lobsters are to Maine, bourbon is to Kentucky, and stupidity is to Ohio. So when Louisiana Governor Jeff Landry dressed head to toe in LSU purple, called Greg Sankey and the SEC ridiculous for threatening to kick the Bayou Bengals out of the conference for defying the league ban on using professional players, well, was anyone really surprised? Huey P. Long would be proud of Landry, as would Edwin Edwards, Richard Leche, and Ray Nagin, to name a few. Landry's move is pandering to his base, which will ensure him several successful re-elections in the future. Double B's is an Arkansas company serving Arkansans. Not Lane Kiffin, not Jeff Landry, but good, hard-working Americans. Double B's. It's where you gas it, grab it, and go. That's Double B's.
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1: 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We have baseball's postseason, WNBA postseason, NFL and college football. We've got hockey. NBA tips off later this month. The association currently seeing preseason action, like Monday. Sixers handing it to the Knicks, even though the Knicks started Jalen Brunson, OG Anunoby, Karl Anthony Towns, Mikal Bridges, and Josh Hart, the same five that started 17 of the 19 playoff games from the championship run. Philly did not have similar marquee names. ESPN's Dave McMenamin.
0: No LeBron, also no Joel Embiid, no Tyrese Maxey, no Dominic Marlowe, no Anthony Simons, or the two backup big men for the Sixers, Dembona or Taco Fall. Now, Nick Nurse says that the plan moving forward with the remaining three preseason games on the slate is to hopefully have a majority of his players available for two of them. So they're going to travel for two road games in Brooklyn and Boston later this week, return for the finale at home to round out the preseason. So you will see some action with this new group. Now, this shouldn't be any cause for concern for LeBron James. He still has to monitor some left foot arthritis and his lower back issue, but that just comes with the territory being year 24 and 41 years of age. His body feels great. He was able to really push it in off-season workouts. He's been a full participant in all training camp activities up until now, and obviously got up and down and was dunking the ball in the inter-squad scrimmage on Saturday. So no cause for concern by him not playing tonight, just part of the ramp-up process to get ready for that big opening night matchup that will really count against this Knicks team.
2: Jaylen Brown, what is the approach there for getting him ready for the season?
0: Yeah, I mean, this is a big moment for Jaylen Brown. Spent his entire career with the Boston Celtics before that trade to the Atlanta Division rivals back in July. And you know, Jaylen, I asked him at practice last week, how is he taking advantage of this opportunity? And he said, I try to look at it not about the expectation, about what I can do to have us reach those expectations. And so he said he's been really not afraid to ask any question that comes to mind, even if it may sound basic. He wants to be able to be vocal in terms of, if I can understand it, then maybe I can help the rest of my new teammates understand it. And also, he's been the last guy in the gym consistently all week long. I think three of the five practice days that we've covered, there's been one remaining guy on the court. It's been Jaylen Brown getting an extra word.
1: NBA tips off in a couple of weeks. SportsCenter All Night, ESPN Radio. We're still early in the hockey season, but one thing we do know, it's the final season for Alexander Ovechkin. The 41-year-old will be retiring after his 22nd season. Says in his heart he knows it's the right decision. Monday he spoke to his teammates in the Capitals dressing room.
3: It's sad, but you know, it is what it is. We have an unbelievable team this year, and you know, 82 games left. Let's make a playoffs. Let's have fun and enjoy the moment, because you know, times fly. It's hard, but let's enjoy it, and let's do some special thing this year, right?
1: Ovechkin wants to enjoy it however many games they have left, regular season plus whatever postseason action they can get. Ovechkin has 929 career goals, already clear of Wayne Gretzky's previous record. He signed a one-year deal to return to Washington this summer, played all 82 games for the Caps last season, led the team with 32 goals and 64 points. Capitals will host the Penguins on Wednesday. Sharks center Macklin Celebrini was scratched from the team's lineup at Dallas on Monday. Lower body injury. Sharks announcing it a few minutes before the puck drop that Celebrini would not be playing. It was over the summer Celebrini signed a five-year, $94 million extension. Not on the ice Monday, and without him, San Jose struggled against the Stars.
7: It's a nifty pass by Robertson this spring, and then Robertson, he scores! There's number one on the year for Jason Robertson.
1: 96.7 FM, the ticket. Stars go on to a 5-0 shutout of the Sharks. Stars improving to 9-0-1 in their last 10 games. Sharks' first loss this season. Jets in Pittsburgh coming alive in the third.
9: Three goals in this third period. We're tied at two. Winnipeg speeds back inside the zone. Morrissey out in front, and a shot by Perfetti. He scores! Right off the ensuing faceoff, Winnipeg regains the lead at 3-2.
1: 680 CJOB. Jets a 3-2 win over the Penguins. All three goals coming in the first 10 minutes of the third period. Senators a 4-1 win over the Bruins. Senators starting the season with consecutive wins for the eighth time in franchise history. First time they've done it since the 2016-2017 season when they lost in the conference finals. In Tampa, while the Rays were beating the Yankees, Lightning beating the Flyers, a 4-1 final for the Lightning, their fifth straight win against the Flyers dating back to last season. Oh, about that game at the Trop. That's next. SportsCenter All Night at ESPN Radio.
24: 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Then in San Diego, down 2-0, the Padres face a critical Game 3 against the Brewers. 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

0: tired of this. It's a disaster. The Yankees, we expect more because we've been given more. We've earned that. Like, the Yankees have earned the right. Like, Yankee fans have earned the right to be spoiled. I don't care what anyone's going to say on that end.
1: That's
0: because
1: true.
0: Because that's what we expect. That's the expectation that George, like, gave us. And guess what? You're not living up to that. And it's embarrassing that the Yankees are acting like a small market team. And like I'm almost at the point, and I hate to say this, like, I can't wait. Let's have a lockout next year so I don't have to watch this putrid mess every single year of kicking the ball around, no fundamentals. And then Aaron Boone sits up there like, I don't know.
2: Game on Wednesday, which is Tuesday.
1: bad, to say the least.
2: Or game on Tuesday, which is Wednesday. I will just say, White Sox, Rays, ALCS, good fundamentals, smaller payrolls in comparison. Just saying, those are the teams you got to give credit to, and we'll have time to talk about them. But yeah, Yankees had an all-time calamity of a game last night with four errors that could have been ruled as many as five. Speaking of an error, how about some of our assessments, I'm raising my hand, of one team that played on Monday Night Football. That has gone wrong. We'll get to that next. We're on Sportsmanlike, presented by Progressive Insurance.
3: 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Then in San Diego, down 2-0, the Padres face a critical Game 3 against the Brewers. 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
13: And there's the touch of the knee, and that will be that. And the Falcons are on to the Ravens.
14: They look like they have improved greatly. This is a team that looks like they're ready to make a little bit of a run here.
15: I love the primetime game under the lights. Like, it just brings out a different energy, and I just love it for this team.
16: Very pleased with the effort. But execution was at a high level in a ton of areas. Big thing here is getting home and getting to work on a short week.
17: Just not satisfied. You know, we still got a long season, but we got to keep stacking.
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18: You want to tell him?
2: No, not if you're going to get me in trouble on something. Why would I want to do that? I thought it was an innocent statement. Now I have no choice. Jeez. The NFL put out a picture the other day. Michael Penix Jr., who's awesome now, and his significant other had either announced the pregnancy or had a baby, which one of
1: announced
2: the two.
1: Pregnancy.
2: Okay,
1: pregnancy,
2: thank you.
18: Yeah.
2: And I was like, that looks exactly like Fabulous, the rapper. And CeCe thought,
18: it wasn't just what I thought.
2: No, followed your lead.
18: Our social and digital director, Rob Lorenzo, did the same thing. He put his head down. He said, no, Ev, and he shook his head.
2: You're
18: wrong.
2: He
18: did the same thing. It's not just me.
2: But he just wanted to tie into you, to rag on me, which is like a pastime around here, I guess.
18: Just because he wears a do-rag doesn't mean he looks like Fabulous.
19: I would like to take an official stance that he does not look like Fabulous.
2: On that picture from the NFL put out?
18: No, man, not in any picture. Let it go. I'm trying to save
2: wrong.
18: You.
2: This is wrong what they played the music.
18: Vegas did it to you.
19: You're the one who said it.
2: And CeCe said, don't say that. And then what did you guys do? You knew he was going to react.
1: They don't look alike.
18: They set you up. Vegas, Nuno, Cam, Pat, they have decided that they're going to be bad guys today.
0: Blah, blah, blah.
18: I get it from Nuno.
2: I was going to tell you to pull that. Good job.
18: I get it from Nuno because he's hurting right now. He's a Yankees fan just like me. Like, there's frustration. So the best thing to do today is just to punch down on people, and that's what he's doing with you.
1: Okay, but Nuno's had it pretty good, all right? The Knicks just won the title.
2: But there's drama already with them.
1: But the Giants are sitting in first place in the division against all odds.
18: That's a great point.
1: Okay, the Yankees are in an 0-2 hole in the playoffs. You're still in the playoffs. I think comparatively to other fan bases, Nuno had it pretty good over the last six months.
2: Good point, Smalls. Good point. Can we just play that drop one more time? We just had this in the first segment of the show. If you missed any of this live between 6 and 6:15 a.m. Eastern, go back on the podcast and listen. But here's what you missed.
0: Blah, blah, blah, blah, blah.
2: That was Nuno's analysis on the Yankees. Well done. 92-9 the game in Atlanta. The Falcons annihilated the Saints last night.
18: I'm sorry, Falcons fans. I said y'all were a sneaky tank team. I am sorry. I was wrong. I did not realize the force was strong with Michael Penix Jr., a.k.a. Fabulous, according to Evan Cohen. I did not realize how he was going to get down out there, but it has been nothing short of spectacular the last couple of weeks. You go from being the worst offense in the National Football League to scoring 80 points in the last two games, which is the most points during the week 3, week 4 span. That is incredible what this Falcons team has been able to do. They've really found their groove, built around a running game with the law firm of Robinson & Robinson, and then the play-action pass with Penix and that connection that he has with Drake London.
1: Well, Michael Penix Jr.'s play has been fabulous the past couple weeks,
18: great
1: so
18: point.
1: Maybe that is a good nickname for him.
18: Well, F-A-B-O-O-L-O-U-S.
1: Do we need to get him? Never mind, keep going.
2: Are you talking to yourself? Never mind. Keep going. You were talking.
1: That was to me. I was gonna take it a different route, but let's not go there. But he's been great, but the run game has been awesome.
18: Yes.
1: And we were very high on the New Orleans Saints heading into this season, and we thought last night, emotional game, the Saints are hosting it. We were going to have all those alums there, an anniversary. It was a time for them to really assert themselves in this division. We, Evan and I, thought that this was going to be a Saints game. You said, I don't know, look at the Atlanta Falcons. And then as we looked into it more, I was like, yeah, actually the Saints have not been good at stopping the run, which is a huge strength of the Atlanta Falcons. Both Robinson's great last night, but Bijan Robinson in primetime, he is awesome in primetime. Last night, 145 yards, 2 touchdowns on 19 carries. Keep feeding him the ball when the lights are the brightest and good things will happen.
2: No question. I mean, let's just clarify so the audience knows where we were right, where we were wrong. All three of us said Saints are going to win this division. Are we wrong on that? Not yet. Do we look like we're wrong? Absolutely. CC said sneaky tank team for the Falcons. Is he wrong on that? Yes. What? But end of show yesterday, go back on the podcast and listen. During his pick, he did say Saints can't stop the run. I'm picking the Falcons. So you were right about that yesterday.
20: Mm-hmm.
2: Now, overall, I think that that team last night, Atlanta, was clearly fabulous. And the fans were able to breathe. And I think Bijan and Brian Robinson said to Michael Penix, make me better. And he did. Right? And you got to be into him last night. I was into you in the way it happened. But they were awesome. Penix can really sling it. It is very obvious he's the guy for now. He's going to get a full season, if healthy, to prove he's the guy and hold off any kind of draft pick at that quarterback position. And if he's good with those two running backs, Drake London, Kyle Pitts, like they've got something. They're playing without some of their best defensive players for various reasons. They should, after that game last night, have every reason to think, why can't we win this division?
18: You know what I thought about watching that game last night? The Tampa Bay Buccaneers paid $50 million a year for the worst quarterback play in the division.
2: Time out. Let's get that again. Music, please. You guys know what's up today, 10 a.m. Eastern time.
1: Tuesday.
2: It is Tuesday.
1: That's not a first take.
2: No, it should be.
18: Why would we talk about the Tampa Bay Buccaneers on first take?
2: Because of what you just said. It's unbelievable.
18: The only reason why the Tampa Bay Bucs are relevant is because they played the Dallas Cowboys on Thursday Night Football. That's it. They are a subplot
2: to
18: the headline of the Dallas Cowboys. The Tampa Bay Buccaneers paid $50 million a year for the worst quarterback play in the NFC South. Bryce Young is leading the NFL in passing. Michael Penix has set the world on fire. They scored 80 points in the last 2 weeks. And then Tyler Shuck, everybody loves what they've seen from him. So I don't even know that this is arguable. The Tampa Bay Buccaneers paid $50 million a year to Baker Mayfield, and they have the worst quarterback play in the NFC South.
2: David, Kwaku, I'm sure they're all watching, so shout out to them and the entire First Take team.
1: Clip it right there.
2: Yeah, right there. Good. You brought up Shuck. I want to point something out, and this is a shot at your team, Smalls.
1: The Packers?
2: Yeah.
1: Great.
2: Shuck postgame said the fans should be booing us with the way
1: they
2: played.
1: He did say
2: that.
1: Mm-hmm.
2: Versus Tucker Kraft, who was crying about it for the Packers. Mm-hmm. I'm glad he said that.
1: Great.
2: No, I'm glad he said that because the way the Saints have played this year, 1-3, is not up to where we thought they would be. The Lions loss they had is no longer looking like such a great loss early in the season because the Lions have been kind of stinky a little bit. And then obviously the Saints have lost a few games here. They have the one win against the Ravens, and even that, you know, you could argue, hey, bad call on the sneak, etc. I'm very disappointed with the Saints. I'm very down on the fact that I picked them to win the division.
18: But the Saints have so many guys that are hurt, though.
2: So okay, so do the Falcons. I'm going to defend the Falcons here.
18: Yeah, I mean, I understand.
2: So did the Panthers.
18: I know Jake Matthews is banged up. But yes, I get it. But not all injuries are created equal, right? The top 10 pick in Jordan Tyson is hurt. He's not going to be back until November. Travis Etienne is done for the season. They've had injuries along that offensive line. Like, they've had a lot of big blows that they've had to deal with. And so I'm not making excuses. I just think there are reasons for the team not realizing the expectations that we all put on them. But even with that being said, last night was the first game that you said they weren't competitive in all season.
2: Yeah.
18: So I don't know what to make of that. I still think the Saints are a quality ball club. I think they're better than their 1-3 record.
2: I'd hope so.
18: Well, yes. Well, I mean, time will end up telling. But I would just say this. To me, last night was more about the Atlanta Falcons than it was about the New Orleans Saints. I think the Falcons with Michael Penix have unlocked something. They found their groove with the running game, and their running game is not overly complicated. It's inside zone, it's stretch zone, and it's counter. And they're going to run those three run plays until you figure out a way to stop it. And guess what? No team over the last couple of weeks has been able to do that.
1: Right.
18: So we'll see what happens with the Atlanta Falcons from here forward. But they're going to have something to say about who wins the South this season.
1: Two things on the Saints quickly. I still think that they're a competitive team, and I think we'll see them be better because of two factors that have been working against them. One, the turnovers. 8 turnovers so far this season. That's something that you can control, protect the football. And slow starts. They've gotten out to really slow starts so far this season. 6 points in the first quarter this season. Get out there, be more aggressive to start the game. I think that there are pieces there, and we'll see them turn things around.
2: Smalls, you've been killing them. All right, coming up, CC's got his power rankings brought to us by SoFi next.
20: Tuesday's Rich Eisen Show will review the Monday nighter between the Saints and the Falcons with Cam Hayward in his usual Tuesday spot from the Pittsburgh Steelers. Bruce Arians, the former Super Bowl winning head coach, will also join us. Josh Pate on the latest in college football as well. 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
18: All right, this is a Sportsmanlike ESPN Radio, ESPN2, ESPNU. I am your resident Super Bowl champ, and it's 6:30 on Tuesday. And during football season, y'all know what that means. We love to rank stuff. So these are my week five power rankings, fresh off the presses, reacting to what has gone on in the National Football League through the quarter pole. But before I get to it, we got to do introductions all the way around. She is the First Lady of Unsportsmanlike, Michelle Smallman.
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18: He is the Ocho, Evan Cohen.
0: Blah, blah, blah, blah, blah.
2: Yes, hello.
18: And I already made my introduction, so here we go. Let's start with the power rankings. Week five, Cam.
7: Number five.
18: The Seattle Seahawks. Third straight game scoring 30-plus points, longest streak since 2020 for the franchise. Second most takeaways in the NFL. Seattle is the only team in the NFL to win the turnover margin by 3-plus in multiple games through week four. Jaxon Smith-Njigba leads the league in receiving touchdowns, and the dark side is the number one total defense, picking up from where they left off a year ago. If there's a concern, it's the ability to finish in the red zone. They'll need to improve that if they want to survive the gauntlet that is the next four games. San Francisco in week five, followed by on the road in Denver, Kansas City, and Chicago, both at home. That is a tough stretch, but if anybody is capable of coming through those four games with a winning record, it is Mike McDonald's bunch.
9: They also made a move yesterday. If he's healthy, very interested to see what Joe Mixon does for them at the running back position. You can make the argument, oh, he's not going to play, just there is insurance. Jerrion Price is out, Charbonnet's out. That guy at different points of his career has been really, really good. And great teams like that doing the sneaky in-season add if a guy has any gas left in the tank when he's not going to be asked to do as much as he did previously. Just something I noted yesterday. Why is everybody giving me looks on that?
18: You've been making a lot of observations the last day or two. Okay. Next.
7: Number four.
18: The Minnesota Vikings. Second 4-0 start under Kevin O'Connell. The last time was 2024 when they won 14 games. Minnesota is the first team in over a century to start 4-0 despite not scoring a touchdown in multiple games this season. Their defense is the best unit in football, ranking number one in points per game, defensive efficiency, EPA, and opponent QBR. The wild card, of course, is the quarterback position, which has provided inconsistent production, and that's putting it kindly. The Minnesota Vikings checking a four in this week's power rankings.
1: They keep finding ways to win games. Even if they're not scoring touchdowns, they're finding ways to win games. As you said, that defense is awesome. Kevin O'Connell, we talked about him, and maybe this being a season where we don't give him the benefit of the doubt after it because of the talent that's left the building and the talent in the building not working out, off to a pretty good start. I like that they're on the list here.
9: I'm actually surprised they're on the list. I know they're undefeated, but I know your opinions of them. Reminder, this is CC's power rankings that he's looking at these teams here on a week-by-week for week five, right? I know that you believe the single best unit of all three offensive and special teams in the NFL would be the Vikings defense. I also think towards the bottom of that list would be the Vikings offense. So I am surprised they're on this list despite their undefeated record.
1: But this is a Kevin O'Connell team. Remember a couple years ago when they went 11-0 in one-score games? He finds unique ways to win games and win close games.
9: Better coach than QB Whisperer. I don't know why people want to do the QB Whisperer. He's better at coaching all sides of the ball, which on defense is allowing Brian Flores to coach, which is very smart, than he is specifically the quarterback. He's overrated as the QB Whisperer, underrated as a head coach, in my opinion.
18: Next.
7: Number three.
18: The Jacksonville Jaguars.
9: That's right.
18: The Jags are putting the D in Duval County. Jacksonville has held opponents to 20 points or fewer in 10 straight games dating back to last season. That's tied for the longest streak in team history. They've won 11 of the last 12 regular season games. During that span, they lead the league in points per game, points allowed, defensive EPA, and opponent QBR. And Trevor Lawrence has the most total touchdowns and the second highest passer rating during that stretch. Only Brock Purdy's is better. The Eagles and the Texans are on deck in back-to-back games across the pond before the Jacksonville Jaguars bye. The Jags will have a say when it comes to who will be the number one seed in the AFC come playoff time.
2: You have two teams obviously ranked ahead of them. That said, if smart football people like Chris Canty would pick the Jacksonville Jaguars against any team, any environment, any scenario, I don't think anyone could be like, oh, that's a terrible pick. On the road at Kansas City, you want to pick Jacksonville? Go ahead. On the road at Seattle, you want to pick Jacksonville? Go ahead. That's how good I think they are. There is an argument that they're the best team in the NFL right now. Number three is fair because I'm kind of guessing in my head at least one of the two teams in there. I don't know the other one, but I think they're awesome, and I think they should be in the top two or three here.
18: These are the Chris Canty Power Rankings brought to you by SoFi. Get your money right. So we're recapping my top five teams going into week five in the National Football League. Let's get to number two.
7: Number two.
18: The San Francisco 49ers.
1: Yep.
18: No one, and I mean no one, is playing better football than Brock Purdy. He should be the front runner for league MVP, leads the league in touchdowns, QBR, and passer rating, hasn't been sacked all season, and sacks are as much a quarterback stat as an offensive line stat. Brock is completing 70% of his passes, and he only has one pick. The 49ers are the number one offense on third downs and in the red zone. They're the number three ranked scoring defense. With this team, injuries are always a concern, most notably Kyle Juszczyk and Nick Bosa, but double-digit points wins over the Rams and the Broncos through the first four games is a strong way to start the season. San Francisco 49ers, number two in this week's power.
2: You know, I'm not going to argue that. I love the way that they're playing. Kyle Juszczyk being out obviously is going to hurt them, but best QB play in the league, as you said, has to put you at one or two.
1: Also, this person, ex-star player being out is going to hurt them, feels like a common sentence we've said about the San Francisco 49ers the past couple seasons, and they continue to find ways to win.
2: There's only one that actually proves to hurt them.
1: Brock Purdy?
2: No, actually.
1: Trent Williams?
2: Yeah. As much as I love Brock Purdy, they were pretty good with Mac Jones. Brock's significantly better, but the one you just mentioned, Trent Williams, when they don't have that guy, their record's bad. We're up to number one. I like your list
7: number
2: so far.
7: One.
2: I gotta give you credit.
1: I like the list, too.
18: The Kansas City Chiefs. What's understood ain't got to be said. It's Patrick Mahomes. It's Andy Reid. It's Travis Kelce. It's Chris Jones. And it feels like there's another championship loading. K-9, Kenneth Walker III is leading the league in rushing and yards from scrimmage. Mahomes has never had a 1,000-yard rusher. He may have one before November hits.
2: Awesome.
18: They've scored 30 or more in three of the four games that they've played. They're top six in scoring offense and scoring defense. And here's the thing. Just when you think the defense hasn't made enough plays, they come up with a game-sealing interception, courtesy of the pressure provided by George Karlaftis. The Kansas City Chiefs are number one in this week's power rankings. So there's the list. Chiefs number one, followed by the 49ers, Jags, Minnesota Vikings, and the Seattle Seahawks. Smalls, you are my accountability partner. Any objections, any omissions?
1: The only team that I can really look at and wonder if you had consideration for them to make the list, and I understand why you might not have, is the Chicago Bears.
18: You know they got consideration.
1: 3-1. They're winning without Caleb Williams. He's going to come back. The only question is then who do you take off the list? I'm certainly not taking the Seahawks off the list. It's hard to take the Vikings off the list because they're above the Bears in the division, undefeated. But that's the one team I look at and I say, they not only treaded water while their QB1 was out, they made some pretty big statements, especially that Monday night game with Case Keenum, that we're going to be just fine this season.
2: Yeah, Chicago as a whole is riding high right now, as you would think. I mean, White Sox haven't lost a game. They're awesome in the postseason right now. Their bullpen's insane. The Bears have won, in essence, with three different quarterbacks playing the majority of the snaps. They absolutely deserve consideration. I would not put them in for this reason. I do it as, if I'm putting these two teams head-to-head in a neutral site game, who wins? And if Caleb's not in there, I can't put them in a big spot over Seattle or Jacksonville, San Francisco, and the Chiefs. My objection omission would be the Bills over the Vikings. I know the Bills are coming off of a bad loss. You have it in
6: Bills
2: your head.
6: Bills haven't played well the last 2 weeks.
2: I know, and you're having it in your head, rightfully so, of, wait a minute, Josh Allen, I thought you shed the turnover guy.
6: The Bills haven't played well the last 2 weeks.
2: I know.
6: In their defense, man, I got to tell you, the defense is shaky.
2: That would be just where I would go. Shaky. In a big spot, who are you? Big game, neutral field, Bills or Vikings, who would you take?
6: This Minnesota Vikings team? Neutral site?
2: Yeah.
6: Probably the Vikings.
2: Wow. All right, so then that's justified.
6: You know why I take the Vikings? Because it's a safe bet to assume that Josh Allen is going to give the game to Brian Flores in that defense.
2: Yeah, you're back to the old version of us
6: with
2: Josh Allen.
6: The turnover monster is in Josh Allen's closet. It just is.
2: 888-SAY-ESPN, 888-729-3776. That's your telephone number to join the show. Errors, omissions, week 5 power rankings from CC is always brought to us by SoFi. Chiefs, Niners, Jaguars, Vikings, Seahawks. Smalls gave you hers, I gave you mine. Objections, omissions, who should be out, who should be in? We will hear from you at 888-SAY-ESPN next. We're on Sportsmanlike, presented by Progressive Insurance.
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2: 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CC and Nuno, our producer, not happy. Yankees lost last night. All of Chicago pumped up, 2-0 lead in that series over the Guardians. Tampa pumped up, although there were so many Yankee fans there last night. That's Nuno's reaction today. Canty's Power Rankings brought to us by SoFi. He's got the Chiefs 1, the Niners 2, Jaguars 3, Vikings 4, Seahawks 5. No, the Falcons after that win last night, which was awesome. Not in there. Who did he leave out? Who should be lower? Who should be higher? We get to you guys at 888-SAY-ESPN. Leonard in Kansas City, listening on 103.7 in KC. Morning, Leonard. Errors and omissions. What do you got?
19: Well, I'm speaking truth. You know, Canty, I'm sorry. You should get a 3-day suspension for putting the Kansas City Chiefs number one. I mean, who have they played? Their receiving core has been decimated. Seriously. I mean, you're coming with that game. I mean, the Chiefs, who have they played? Last year, they only won 6 games.
18: They're 4-0. What are you talking about?
19: Who have they played?
18: They demolished the Raiders? They demolished the Denver Broncos. Demolished them. The Raiders were 3-0. The Raiders were 3-0. They beat them. I don't. What do you mean? Who they can only play who's on. They can only play who's on their schedule. And so far, they beat every team on their schedule in convincing fashion. I don't know what you want from me.
19: Okay, sir. What do we do with the wide receiver core? I mean, it's decimated, and the offensive line is. Yeah, they're running right now, but the teams that they're playing, their defense ranks 24th. In the NFL.
2: Are you a Chiefs fan, Leonard?
19: I'm a huge Chiefs fan.
2: And you're yes, so this is what I don't understand. Patrick Mahomes, his greatness, like Tom Brady in many ways, elevates, let me rephrase, should be elevating the receivers. Now, there's been a debate as to whether or not he has or hasn't. This year, he absolutely has. Before Tyquan Thornton's unfortunate injury, what that game was unbelievable. And I think it seems like they're going to get
18: Tyreek Hill
2: at some point, maybe this week.
18: But here's the thing. It doesn't have to all be Patrick Mahomes, and that's the beauty of this Chiefs
2: team. That's right.
18: Because they have Kenneth Walker III.
1: Right.
18: They have somebody that can make it a lot life easier for Patrick Mahomes. And regardless of who's playing receiver, one thing that works is play action pass to generate explosives because defenses have to respect the run. Patrick Mahomes just finished his 4th straight game with multiple touchdown passes. Every single game this season, he's thrown for multiple touchdown passes. The last time that's happened within a regular season was 2022. And what happened in 2022? He won the MVP and he won a Super Bowl.
1: Yep.
18: So here's the other thing we're not even talking about. Patrick Mahomes is fresh off of knee reconstruction.
2: You wouldn't know.
18: The injury happened less than a year ago. And you wouldn't know it. Nobody's talking about it. You know why?
1: Because
18: he's looked so good and they've looked so good.
1: Correct.
18: So I don't understand how Leonard can be in Kansas City, be a Chiefs fan, and be so negative about what he's seen through the first 4 games. It's ridiculous.
2: And their strength of schedule, the Broncos, a lot of people, including CeCe and Smalls, thought they would go to the Super Bowl. They beat them. The Raiders were undefeated at the time. They beat them. And the Colts, while none of us think they're unbelievable, are technically 2-2.
18: Let me just ask you a question.
2: Yeah.
18: The Denver Broncos, they played the Rams. They played the San Francisco 49ers, teams that everybody thinks are going to be in the title contention hunt.
2: Right.
18: How did the Denver Broncos look against the Rams and the 49ers relative to how they looked against the Kansas City Chiefs?
2: Yeah, it wasn't very close against San Fran. Against Kansas City, excuse me.
18: Yeah, it was close against San Francisco.
2: Right,
18: it was a 3-point game with 2 minutes to go.
2: Yeah,
18: so, I don't understand what Leonard is talking about. I get that they always want to point to the who, but to me, more important than the who is the how in terms of them winning games. How they're winning games matters. This is different. We've never seen Patrick Mahomes with this kind of running game.
1: I just keep going back to Eric Bieniemy being back and that offense and what he can do. And I think if this is what we're seeing from them and this offense early on in the season, when Patrick Mahomes is still coming back and not being necessarily 1,000%, he looks great. You would never know that he had a knee injury less than a season ago. Imagine what they could look like by the end of the year. Mm-hmm. Once they click, once they have more rhythm. That's scary to think that they could get better and they're undefeated.
2: Here's our guy Space in Chicago listening on ESPN 1000 before Cap and Jay Hood. And our guy Jay Hood is very excited about his White Sox. They haven't lost a game, okay? They've been tremendous so far this postseason with guys you've never heard of, if we're going to be honest. Space,
18: Morikawa,
2: go ahead.
18: Is crazy.
2: It's right unbelievable now. What's going on with them. Space.
20: Go White Sox. What up, y'all? How y'all feeling, man?
2: What's up, Space?
20: Hey, let me start by CeCe, what are you doing? How can you make a list and not include the Chicago Bears? I don't care who you take off. You could take off the Minnesota Vikings. They won by all field goals. I don't care who you take off. The Chicago Bears should be on that list. You said the defense is shaky. They ain't gave up a touchdown since Carolina had that amazing game.
18: Space. Who said the defense was shaky? Because not me.
2: Yeah, he said the other way.
1: Yeah.
18: I never said that. No. I was the one that is saying the Bears defense is better than advertised. So that wasn't me. I never said that.
20: Wait a second. Fabulous. You're right. You probably did say that. I'm sorry. I'm just so tired. But the defense is playing ball. All they gave up was a touch push besides Carolina. Ben Johnson is playing captain says shoot. He's playing paper, scissors, rock with the quarterback. He draws straws, but who's going to play quarterback? You know what I'm saying? I might be back there this week. Y'all better watch out. I throw for 3 touchdowns and 600 yards.
2: It's a very tricky one with the Bears, and great call as always. Do you put them in because they're winning without Caleb, or do you not put them in because Caleb's not in there and you assume, all right, if they had to play Tyson Bajan in a big game against someone, do they win that in that game?
18: Here's the fact of the matter. If the Bears beat the Minnesota Vikings in week 2, this would be a 9-point.
2: Oh, 100%.
18: That's the only trip-up that I have. The Vikings are undefeated, and head-to-head they beat the Chicago Bears. That's why they get the nod to get into the power rankings. And I'm not putting the Bears in the power rankings over the Seattle Seahawks, who are the reigning defending champs. I'm not putting them in there over the Jacksonville Jaguars, and certainly not doing it with the 49ers or the Chiefs. So I get that Space is saying I don't care who you have to take out, but in order to put the Bears in the top 5, I do have to take somebody out.
2: So,
18: and here's the thing.
2: Yeah.
18: Bears fans, I picked y'all to go to the Super Bowl before the season started, and I feel great about my pick. So that should tell you how I'm looking at the Chicago Bears this season. And just because they're not in my top 5 right now doesn't mean they won't be by season's end.
1: Are they the first team looking into the club waiting to get in?
18: Yes.
1: One in, one out?
18: Yes.
1: Bears are next in?
18: Yes.
2: Of the five, the ones that undoubtedly would be on the list this week, Chiefs, Niners, Jaguars, were the other two in question, the Vikings and the Seahawks?
18: Well, I mean, we'll see what happens with the Jags because they got to play the...
2: No, I'm saying leading into this week. Where after Sunday, you're like, all right, the Chiefs, Niners, and Jaguars definitively in. I need to figure out the other two, or all 5 definites for you?
18: All 5 are definites
2: for
18: me.
2: Wow, okay.
18: Yeah.
2: Coming up, may need a housekeeper to clean our house. 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
10: 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Panthers oust the Lions. The Vikings are 4-0, but does anyone buy it right now? We've seen the South already beating up on each other a little bit. 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
21: They've been outside looking at the postseason the last 3 years, and everybody is holding on for dear life to that Super Bowl appearance that he had in the 2021 season. But when you look at the full body of work, when you take it all into consideration, the reality of what we've seen the last 3 years is a lot closer to the truth of who Joe Burrow is as a quarterback, as opposed to what we got those his second and third year where they went to back-to-back AFC championship games. And I just wonder how far gone does it have to get in Cincinnati before we start pointing the finger of blame at Joe Burrow, right? Since 2024, no quarterback has more fourth quarter turnovers than Joe Burrow. I'm sorry, I'm not impressed with the empty calorie stats. I'm not impressed with 5,000-yard passing seasons if it doesn't equate to your team being able to get to the postseason and contend for a title.
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27: A suspect is in custody after a shooting in Jefferson County. Deputies arrested 26-year-old Tyreek Jefferson at around 9:30 last night after they say he shot into a car. No injuries were reported. Jefferson is facing aggravated assault and gun charges, as well as endangering the welfare of a minor. And an Arkansas pilot is dead following a plane crash in Missouri on Saturday. His name has not been released, but we do know that he was a 73-year-old man from Springdale. Deputies found his aircraft near a pond in someone's yard. They say when they arrived, bystanders were already administering CPR. First responders continued to try and save the pilot, but unfortunately, he later died. For the Buzz Radio Network, I'm Care Case, Jessica Rockwell.
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10: It's another cool morning that'll be followed by a bright, sunny, and warm afternoon. Good morning, everybody. We'll get up to 83 degrees this afternoon with a sunny sky in Little Rock. Tonight, clear sky, cool, down to 57. And tomorrow, it'll be sunny, up to 84 degrees. No rain expected for the week, but there are slight rain chances this weekend. For the Buzz Radio Network, I'm meteorologist Pat Walker.
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16: 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Justin and Phil are back in studio where we'll catch up with Clint Conk and check in on all things football in Arkansas thanks to Farm Brothers Flying Service. It's also a Top 10 Tuesday with 10 Fitness. We'll talk to local author Eli Craner and we'll see where we can catch some local live music this week with Susan Erwin Prowse and Keys to the Weekend thanks to Willie D's. 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

0: from the office of your favorite president. 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
1: Yep.
2: And then we'll let the boy down. All right, you 609ers, you know what to do. Move it, move it, move it. Let's go.
0: Hit that guy on that. Move it. Move it. Move, move, move.
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10: Cut your engines and cool your wings.
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3: Los Angeles.
10: You've been north of Fort Virginia, died 1-4-10-09. Tell the folks back
3: you
10: home,
3: this is
10: the
3: promised
10: land, and the poor boys on the line.
7: Bam-ba-da.
12: You guys all read the script, right?
13: That'll be a script reads me.
12: What the hell does that even mean?
14: What you getting at with the book script? Spit that shit out, man!
7: Bama.
14: You wanna play rough? Okay. Say hello to my new friend!
6: Flying over to the Golden State.
15: Finish him!
10: In 13 minutes, he would set us at the terminal gate.
16: It's pretty simple. I win. Google me.

0: Jak się masz?
1: Jak się masz?
0: Dobre.
1: Dobre.
2: Good morning from London, England. Welcome to Morning Mayhem with David Basil, Roger Scott, Justin Moore and Christian Weaver. Whoopik Sui! Los Angeles!

0: Good morning, everybody. It's 6:11 on this Tuesday, October 6th. Glad you're with us. Good morning, Roger Scott.
1: Good morning, David Basil.
0: Good morning, Christian Weaver.
2: Good morning, fellas.
0: What up, C-Dub? What a nice chilly. I think it, I will say it is below what it was yesterday, the temp. Let's go and see.
1: Well,
0: what do you say?
1: I know when I got up this morning, it was 56 in Saline County. That's why I have on this long shirt. Right now, it's 59.
0: It is 57. So, yeah, every day it's getting a little cooler as we roll through our birthday month, yeah, Raj. Yeah.
2: You both have birthdays in October?
0: We do. We do. Nice.
1: So does Johnny Neighbors.
0: There's a lot. You know, our buddy Wes Sutton used to nut.
1: Wes Sutton, Houston nut.
0: Guess who has
1: George C. Scott.
0: Come on. Guess who has the... Hey, guess who I share a birthday with
1: Lee Harvey Oswald.
0: Next Tuesday.
1: You share it with Jerry Jones.
0: Jerry Jones, when he's coming to town next week. It'll be one day off our birthday.
2: I had a question about that.
0: Yeah.
2: Are they going to speak to the zone?
0: No.
2: I didn't think so.
0: No, it's just I'm trying to arrange some other folks.
2: That would be regular broadcasting.
1: Yeah, that'd be difficult.
0: Yeah, it would be. Boy, I tell you, the Secret Service, man, there's a whole. It's a whole other. Even for
1: once this is done, are you on Easy Street? Mentally?
0: Yeah, okay. The pressure is, not quite. Yeah, there's a,
1: that's got to be gone.
0: It's all hands on deck.
1: They have to be back at home and in Dallas and in Washington or New York before you can stay okay.
0: Yeah, yeah, it'll be. By the way, there are tickets available still to be a part of that. It's only $25 and you don't get lunch, but you have access to the concession stand. It's a good seat, just like going to see a concert. So that'll be next Monday. Tyson yesterday I thought was good. I thought he did a good job. And did you hear any of that, Christian, at all? Did you hear it?
2: Yeah, I did. I mean, I saw all the clips on social media.
0: Yeah, he was.
2: I grabbed them.
0: Did you see where Cody Campbell actually responded?
2: I did not see that.
0: Yeah, the guy from Texas Tech. For those who missed it, we'll play the clip. I asked him about, hey, you got Cody Campbell at Texas Tech changing that program single-handedly. That's what Cody objected to me saying.
2: I got it right now.
0: Oh, you do?
2: Yeah.
0: Okay, let's hear it. When you look at those other guys and what Cody Campbell has done at Texas Tech, I mean, he's completely by himself changed that whole program. I mean,
3: well, he's got oil, I got chickens. So we'll start.
2: That's got interesting laugh.
3: We'll start there.
0: Yeah, somebody said it was like Kawhi Leonard a little bit.
2: A little bit.
0: But anyway, so that they obviously that gets pushed out for, it's probably had 2 million hits already. And then so Cody Campbell sees it and says, that SOB has a lot more chickens than he leads on to be. And he said, it's not just me. He said, it's about football. It's football.

0: and bragging on his coach. And
1: so was he actually upset at the comment?
0: No, I think he was just having tongue-in-cheek to go. No,
2: billionaire fun.
0: Was a great observation by Tyson. Yeah. And then, of course, then Tyson starts off the meeting right off the bat, pulls out the sheet of paper, Christian, and starts. He said, "I couldn't even start." He just pulls out the sheet of paper and said, "Can I do that?" I said, "Sure. You're the guest." And he talks about how he talked about his Christian faith and how he was an addict. I think he said he said drugs and alcohol. He went ahead and said both those. I think Roger said that and said he's been sober 35 years. Mm-hmm. And then by the time he got through, he just talked about being kind and those things to.
1: Yeah.
0: And you know, he just sort of set the tempo for the room, got a standing ovation. Mm-hmm. And the rest is history. So I thought he did a really interesting job. Talking about money.
2: Listen, it was not what I expected from having him be one of the guests at the Little Rock Touchdown Club.
0: Yeah, I thought it was interesting because I brought up Walmart. You know, the expectation for fans of White and Walmart, mm-hmm. you know, more involved. And he just sort of implied, you know, maybe Walmart doesn't want to do sports.
1: I have that as well.
0: Yeah, let's hear that one.
3: Oh. On different roles in Northwest Arkansas. I think we've all taken on different roles in Northwest Arkansas. You look at the work that Mrs. Hunt's done with the Conservation Center up there, so she's kind of taken on that responsibility. You look at what Alice has done with her museum, the medical school, and now the hospital, which will be a community hospital for North. So we've all taken on different roles. Athletics has been a component of ours along with some of the other things. So if you look at it, everybody's taken on part of the responsibility for the greater community. Well, why won't they give to athletics? Well, maybe they give to athletics and we don't have a hospital. So where's the responsibility in the greater debate of the conversation? I do know that individually some of the family members give because they love the sports, so to say. But when you think about how they allocate their time and their resources, it's benefited Northwest Arkansas across the whole landscape, along the whole structure. And I think that's good.
0: Interesting. Yeah, he just basically said, hey, they want to do other things. Of course, you know, one of the Waltons, you know, owns the Broncos and owns the soccer team. So he's is into sports and just not into college sports for some reason. So anyway, fascinating guy.
2: That owns the Broncos, did he go to the U of A?
0: I don't think so.
2: Is he a son?
0: Yeah, he's a son of Walton.
2: Okay.
1: Another one married to a Cronky or something?
0: Yeah, I think so. Yeah. Well, no. Yeah, no. Mm. I was trying to think what the relation is. That's a good question. There is some kind of connection out there. But anyway, it's basically, he's just saying, again, and then he acted like, hey, you can't just throw money at it. It's just not a money issue. It's a leadership issue. Yeah. He didn't. Did you think it was interesting? He really was supportive of Silverfield. You know, he tried to say that multiple times. He really didn't throw out Hunter's name very much. Mm-hmm. You know, I thought, I wasn't going to go there because I didn't want him to think this was about that, you know, that I asked him to come down here because, you know, he might be best friends with your chick and supports him. But he didn't really mention him very much.
2: You can see in a guy like that that he does not interrupt when someone's asking a question.
0: Yeah,
2: he lets you go on, ask everything you want, and go on and go on and go on.
0: Yeah.
2: And the Hunter's name didn't come up. He didn't make comments. He's a very smart guy.
0: One of the other things he did, I was really impressed, Roger. You know, these guys who stay and take pictures, he engaged with every person. A lot of times, you know, like Jimmy Johnson, like next, because he had a longer line, obviously, than Tyson did. But Tyson is still a long line, and he took time for every single person to have a conversation with. So I thought that was pretty impressive.
2: Well, and I was impressed with that, too. This was the first Fortune 500 guy you said that you had there, Zadil. And, of course, you mentioned all the other folks that are in that building. So I immediately look at David and Doug Hendricks and go, you know what? You guys may be up on that podium. You may be up there real soon.
0: That's
2: Mr.
0: Right.
2: Greg Hatcher back at you. All those guys. Now, again, did not expect that. Did not expect for me to enjoy that one as much. I didn't go in negative.
0: Yeah.
2: But I thoroughly enjoyed listening to him and just watching him.
0: How about they generate 50? I mentioned yesterday on the show $58 billion a year.
2: Blake Edens has got a long title, as you mentioned.
0: He does.
2: He's doing okay.
0: Fancy.
2: Mr. Tyson's daughter was there. I noticed two things, Christian, about her. No wedding band.
0: Yes.
2: And number two, you know somebody's got money when they don't even put their phone in a case. Because if they break,
1: if they drop it, they'll just buy another.
2: They'll buy another. That's you know what?
1: That's money.
2: That's money.
1: That's a status symbol.
2: You understand? Yeah. You understand what I'm talking? That's good. But that was cool. Seeing all the other folks. I don't know if we mentioned it on here, but Leslie Rutledge was there. French Hill was there. Dr. Jimmy Tucker was there. Bobby D.
0: Ashley Caldwell, who was a board trustee member.
2: That's right. Yeah. Thank you very much. Yeah. Some of the other folks that were there honestly.
0: Marsha, yes. Hey, the blonde in boots.
2: Oh, yeah,
0: Marsha Martin was there.
2: Absolutely. She was. You're absolutely right. He brought it all out. He brought a lot of people
0: next
2: out.
0: Week again.
2: And the Nuggets. That was great.
0: How were the Nuggets?
2: I didn't eat. Okay. But a lot of people did. I think, oh my gosh, forget Johnny, that holds a book.
0: Yeah.
2: He had a dozen. I think he was wanting to get Tyson maybe to sign one of them. But no, I mean, anybody that had the Nuggets, they ate them. You know, I mean, they look good. That was a fantastic touch right there.
0: 661-1037 is the number if you want to be a part of the show. Last night, the Falcons whipped the Saints. By the way, I text Roger, Christian. So the Manning cast last night, I didn't care about New Orleans and Atlanta, so I watched the Manning cast. Yeah. And that I think the third quarter they had...
1: Steve Gleason. Yeah.
0: The technology, he's got ALS, and so he's basically...
2: He's joking.
0: He can't move anywhere in his body other than, I don't even know if he can blink his eyes now. But somehow they've got this computer hooked to his brain that allows him to real-time respond. You know, Roger, it's our worst fear. You know, we're trapped in a body that can't...
2: Because we're claustrophobic.
0: In the key, and you can't do anything. I would just say, take me out. Take me out.
1: I would, too.
0: But that guy is... He just got to doing an album. He just got through doing an album, Roger, with guys.
2: He's joking.
0: Yeah, he's joking.
2: He's stuttering.
0: Yeah. Take a shot.
1: He's a much more stronger, more positive than me. I am not that strong.
0: No.
1: I'm a weak man.
0: I'm not that strong. That's me either. Tap me out.
1: You know, man, same way.
2: He took it for other people.
0: He took a shot at Manning's forehead at one point. Yeah, that was good.
2: He took a shot at all of them. Wanted to be in the commercial.
0: He was good.
2: He was very.
0: And
2: it
0: has to be him. I
2: credit you with your interview skills. You've got to have some great ones there when you got those two guys up there talking, and you're trying to ask a question, and you know there's a delay in his response and that sort of thing. But the Manning cast, I'm with you. That's the only reason I would have watched that game was the Manning cast.
0: What, and there wasn't much of a response. I mean, time delay in his response. It was a lot quicker than I thought it would be. I'm like, wow.
2: Yeah, but there's still a pause.
0: Just a little bit.
2: And there's enough that you go, oh wow.
0: I still don't know how that works. How can you
2: Musk on the phone? Shannon, get Shannon Lynn on the phone.
1: I thought he had like a Stephen Hawking, you know, type thing.
0: He did. It's not a type. Well, then I don't know why he's doing it.
1: No, I don't know. I don't know the technology behind it.
0: It's got to be in the brains. Got the brain rather. It's got to be in the brain.
2: Brainwave. Something. It's unbelievable.
1: Crazy.
2: But what a person.
0: 661-1037 is the number if you want to be a part of the show on the D3 Auto Sales text line. Here was Kroenke married Bud Walton's daughter. Okay, that's what it is. So it's the brother of Sam. It's his daughter that's married to a Kroenke.
1: So I know Bud, of course, has Bud Walton Arena.
0: Yes. Was the last time he
1: majorly involved with Arkansas athletics outside of that?
0: No, okay. not that one. And Bud was from Missouri. Of course, all of them were born in Missouri, but Bud wasn't. He wasn't a
1: Razorback fan.
2: How did he make his money? Did his brother hire him? Is that where he had to buy Walmart stock? Is that how that worked? I mean, that's his brother. You never hear anything about him other than Bud Walton Arena.
0: I remember Frank called him in or something. He came in to see Frank and said, "How much you need?" Yeah. And Frank told him, he said, "Well, I'll give you half of it. You raise the other half." At the time, of course, that's chump change what it was back then. Compared
2: to when
0: now.
2: McDonald went up to Tyson and said, "What do you really need?"
0: Yeah, yeah.
2: He goes, "I need this." He goes, "Okay." And then he calls Frank. His dad calls Frank and says, "Frank, I just gave $3 million to John McDonald. Do not touch it for football."
0: Again, Tyson and baseball coach, Norm DeBron. Right. Frank wouldn't help them. So they had to go get their own money, which is, you know, I guess Frank was so.
2: And now are they doing that again?
0: That's an interesting point. Yeah. That's what's been said that's happened a little bit. That now that the Hunter's asked the coaches, "How you go? Go right." Which, you know, hey, Cal does that, I think. And maybe that's
2: the way to. I mean, listen, if that's what it is, I mean, you know, do it.
0: Someone says David disagreed that he didn't mention Hunter. Tyson repeatedly mentioned Juracek, seemed to credit him for getting Cal. He didn't repeatedly mention Juracek. No, he didn't mention him in the Cal deal.
2: Well, sure.
0: But you have to do that. That's part of the story. He was complimentary. He said he did a good job. But I'm just saying the point of it really was about there was a time when everybody knows that there's a lot of people that want Hunter out. And he could have said, I believe in Hunter Juracek. He didn't do that. That's not to say he doesn't support Hunter. I'm just saying he had a chance yesterday to make a broader statement. And maybe he just wanted to stay out of it or whatever. But he really the one he really wanted to sound like he was supporting is Silverfield. Give him 2-3 years. You know,
2: but he's not going to come out and he doesn't have to be a jerk. He doesn't have to be a jerk at all. He remembers when he screwed up and his dad made him start all over again too. Maybe that has something to do with it. Maybe there's the humility in him is such. No, I didn't hear him. I mean, he wasn't negative towards anything, and he was positive. Christian and I were talking about it. We were talking about, like you talk about the Waltons. I mean, again, who am I to tell you how to spend your money?
0: Right.
2: I don't have the money. And when it comes to the Waltons, whether it be, I said, the one thing that the Waltons and I have in common is that we hold a grudge. If, in fact, they don't do it because, and I'm tongue-in-cheek when I say that if they're not, if they were not pro one person, I'm keeping my money. They just don't have to do it. And then when they give the $10 million to the foundation for Jessica and all that, aren't we a little glad that they give that kind of money to do something like that? Yeah, and again, the Razorbacks and that foundation are not the only two things that the Waltons give money to. Yeah. And Tyson gives more money to other charities than he does to the Razorbacks. Granted, some of them, you write them off, but you pick and choose and you're able to do that thing. And he talked about being, when you live in the community, you support the community. And he said, Arkansas is his community.
0: So did Roger follow Tyson around yesterday hoping me drop some change? No, he didn't. Let's see here. Great job yesterday, but the live YouTube yesterday, suck on 103.7 The Buzz. Is that the recording from The Buzz that you played, Christian?
1: No, I grabbed it straight from y'all's Twitter, the touchdown.
0: Yeah, that doesn't sound good. I don't know what we need to check on that. That's not good.
1: Yeah. So with The Buzz stream, we are live streaming the Little Rock Touchdown Club stream, so the audio is not completely synced.
0: Yeah.
1: There's not much we can do about it because it's not from us, but
0: it's about just the quality of it?
1: Yeah, the audio quality is fine. It sounds just like what you would hear from, on the radio or Little Rock Touchdown Club. So
0: yeah, we gotta work on
1: it's
0: that.
1: It's just the video is a little off sync.
0: Chris from Clarksdale, happy Tuesday, guys, from 609 in Mississippi. Happy 25th anniversary to my beautiful wife. We didn't use her name, but that's Chris from Clarksdale. Love the fact. There's Rebecca, Los Angeles. Here's another good morning, Los Angeles, from Marty every day. Move it, move it, move it. Here's a move it, move it, move it from Greenville, South Carolina.
2: I know.
0: Someone said Mr. Tyson mentioned the Little Rock heavy hitter several times. University may want to focus only on Northwest Arkansas, but Mr. Tyson knows it'll take the whole state. That was one of the things that I certainly brought up, and he agreed there.
2: I didn't know that he had NFL nuggets. I need to get some.
0: Yeah, how about that?
2: How about those Cowboys?
1: Yeah, select teams. Yeah.
2: Are they a star? They have to be a star, right?
0: How many? Hey, he said five of them, right? Five teams.
1: Yeah, there's Seattle. Kansas City, Dallas. I'm trying to think of.
2: Yeah, I can't remember the others.
0: Yeah, of course. Why not? Someone says, Silverfield ought not to get 2 to 3 years. Yeah, I guess the question would be, if you feel, do you need to give him time?
1: He's going to get 2 years, and if it goes as bad as it did this year, he's going to get
0: right. Didn't we? Yeah, because we fired Chad after two.
1: Yeah.
0: Right? Yeah.
1: It was just obvious.
0: The thought would be if it's that bad.
2: Guys, but you talked about it yesterday.
1: But if there's improvement next year, then you'll see third year.
2: Right. Well, we hope to see improvement every game. That's what you guys talk about. But, you talked about it yesterday. Who's the most, who's the best player on that team? Or, who's getting it? We talk about Marshall.
0: Six.
2: Who's after that? How many others are after that? So there's not. Is that a talent thing?
0: Yeah.
2: So, I mean, he can't do that. Is that the eye test? Money's there.
0: Do you have enough money to get the better? Do we get better? Well, I went back and watched some of the game last night at 1 o'clock in the morning, and there was some bad play, missed tackles, missed blocks.
1: Arkansas is going to have to overpay to get quality players because nobody wants to play for a loser, and that's what we are right now.
0: That's a fair point. Thanks, Roger, for giving my mom a happy birthday. Super weird that there was a person on the phone with the same last name when you did. That's from Sparks.
2: Yesterday we had this gentleman wonder which, did he say his wife or his mother?
0: I think his mother.
2: Yeah, happy birthday. And then we take a call, and that person knows that person. Anyway, yeah, it was kind of weird. You know, again, Christian and I were talking about it when it comes to the players and the money and all that. You know, we are not. We are not giving a ton of money. I don't know, you know, where the money comes from. Tyson talks about it's not all about money. Well, and are we in the middle of the pack?
0: You know, yeah, there's been so many reports.
1: Bottom of the pack, aren't we?
0: I don't even know anymore. I presume we probably are. Someone says here, Buccaneer Boyd says, does anyone actually thank Tyson and Walton for the support they've already given? Yeah. Stop it with we need more. Fans need to say thanks once in a while. I guess there's a little bit of both.
2: I think we did. I think when you mentioned that about him doing all that, I think we all stood up or gave him a big cheer for doing what he did to get Cal here.
0: Yeah, that's right. My friend Stephen Bright, I think you guys are friends with him, is running for state representative. He's been on Maumelle Boulevard since 5 a.m. this morning waving at cars. He's got the Buzz and Morning Mayhem blaring. Tell people to give him a honk and wave. He would love that. Thanks, guys. Love the show as always.
2: Hey, Steven.
0: We've known Steven for a long time. He's been on Maumelle Boulevard since 5 a.m. Go get him.
2: Steven, come by Boudreaux's tonight.
0: 661-1037. Somebody said that this year's 2-10 team isn't nearly as fun to watch as last year's 2-10 team was. That's a fair point.
1: That's true.
0: We're losing by an average of almost 30 to nothing. Or 30 to 0.
1: We had a graffiti after you left, and they said we solved the losing by one score issue that we had last year.
0: Oh, my gosh. Wow. We sure did. That was great. It was awesome. Was Pete at the PP call?
1: No.
0: Guess Monday, he can't do the Monday at 9 deal.
2: Maybe it's part of religious deal.
0: Maybe we need to go to a later day in the week.
2: Or later day part.
0: All right, Bruce James up next. The All-America, don't go away.

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1: This is SportsCenter.
0: Last night in the Major League Baseball playoffs, the White Sox beat the Guardians 4-3 to take a commanding 2-0 lead in the series. This would be Chicago's first trip to the ALCS since 2005 when they won the World Series. They've lost over 100 games in each of the last 3 years. In the other ALDS game, the Rays also took a 2-0 lead over their AL East rival Yankees by beating them 5-2. They can reach the ALCS with a win on Wednesday. Tonight, the National League will play. The Braves will host the Dodgers at 5 on FS1 with the series tied at 1. Then the Padres will host the Brewers following that game at 8:30 on FS1. Milwaukee is up in the series 2-0. They can clinch an NLCS appearance with a win tonight. I'm Christian Weaver with the Buzz Radio Network.
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3: Buzz weather with KARK's Pat Walker.
4: It's going to be another beautiful sunny day all the way across Arkansas. Here in Little Rock, it's going to warm up to 83 degrees after the kind of cool morning we have. Tonight, it'll be another cool one, a clear sky down to 57. Tomorrow, sunny, maybe a degree warmer up to around 84. For the Buzz Radio Network, I'm meteorologist Pat Walker.
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0: Christian Weaver, David Basil. Now joining us, Bruce James. My name is Roger Scott. Welcome to Morning Mayhem. It is a Tuesday, and as always, on Tuesdays, Bruce James comes in. I was going to ask Basil, one of the questions that he asked, and Christian, you can answer, even at your limited public education history that you have. One of the questions that Basil...
1: I did graduate from college. I'll put that out there.
0: Very good. Coaches, it's National Coaches, your National Coaches Day or something like that. Well, that's Baz about his as well. Who was your, when you think of coaches, and even to go back in high school, you know, when you think of a coach, who comes to mind?
2: Ray Brawls.
0: Of course. Yeah. Anybody before that, that helped you
3: high
0: out?
3: High school coach, a junior high coach, anybody that, Pee Wee, baseball.
2: My high school coach, I was very fortunate. The three high school coaches that I had at Moss Point High all played. Two played in the SEC, one played for Southern Miss. So I actually had some very good coaches that taught me how to prepare myself for college. So all three of those guys, I owe a lot to.
0: Christian?
1: I barely went to school, so I don't have one.
0: That's what I thought. And what about you? I mean, I know you've talked about the good and the bad.
3: My high school coaches were the difference makers that took us from the laughing stock in the state of Florida to the number one ranked team in the highest classification in 2 years. Weightlifting program, speed program, gave me a chance to be looked at by a lot of schools. And so, yeah, changed the direction of my life. So Gunnar Paulson and George Dean, and remember my Pee Wee football coach, he did a good job. And, Roger, you know, to me, the Little League and the Pee Wee guys are important too.
2: 100%. You know? Let me ask you this. This was one of the things they did, my three coaches that I'm talking about, when I decided to go to University of Arkansas. One was an Ole Miss coach, one was a state coach, one was a Southern Miss coach. They really couldn't understand why I would want to play outside of the SEC. But once it all settled down and everything, before I reported to Arkansas, they all had a talk with me and said, listen, I don't care what you've done all these 3 years in high school, how many of you are, all this kind of stuff, you've done nothing. You're zero person when you hit the ground. And let me just tell you something right now. You're from out of state. You don't have any hometown up there.
3: Yeah.
2: You don't have anything. You're going to have to make it on your own.
3: Yeah.
2: Don't ever think you're good.
3: Yeah.
2: And I took that to advice.
3: That's good.
2: Yeah. So that part of it really prepared me mentally.
3: Yeah, and they're exactly right. You're squeezing nobody from nowhere? Nobody from nowhere. Good morning. What you got?
4: Man, gentlemen, I heard a brilliant man speak yesterday, Mr. Tyson, and he said something so eloquently that Razorback fans have been trying, or some of us have been trying to say over and over again, that we are Arkansas, and businesses are only worth so much, and there's only so much talent to go around, and we play in the SEC. He made 5 points yesterday that said, you know, our expectations are way too high, but we can aspire to try to be 9-3.
3: Yeah.
4: You know, 10-2.
3: Get to the playoffs.
4: And I got to say, I appreciate that more from him as somebody who strives to be the biggest business to make more money than anybody else in the world, that he identifies what our business is worth and what it's actually capable of doing, and sets a realistic expectation and says, look, we can give every dollar we've got, but now we don't have a hospital. Now we don't have schools. Now we don't have all this and that we really, really need in this poor state. So let's get back behind the program. And me, for one, I'm going to stop my moaning and all the other bad words that go along with it and go back to just being a grateful Razorback fan.
3: There you go.
4: Y'all have a blessed day, gentlemen.
3: All right. Thanks for the call. Well said there. Roger, you got something on your shoulder here.
1: Sunshine on his shoulder.
3: Yeah, right, yeah, there you go. Someone says here, ask Bruce James if he would still play for Coach Silverfield. Silverfield never coaches on the sideline. He just stands there with a glazed over look on his face and does nothing. Yeah, Bruce, I was going to ask you about that. Been a lot of debate about, you know, he had to bring it up in the press. Somebody brought up the press conference yesterday about, He doesn't show much emotion at all on the sideline. Of course, he wore the T-shirt. That the people were critical of that. Of course,
0: Wally mentioned it.
3: Today. Yeah, if you're winning, that's not quite as big as a deal. But when you're not, so how do you answer?
2: Well, the very first thing that I will tell you, I did not like the T-shirt at all.
3: Yeah.
2: Okay, that's a negative. Yeah. I hadn't changed my mind about him at all. And if you listen to Johnny Tyson yesterday, they're very heavy behind him. You could tell like that. They were talking about, and I'm pretty sure this happened. I can't guarantee it, but I've been told that when Silverfield got here, all of those players that were being paid, he didn't make the decision on those. Those were done before.
1: That's what I saw.
2: So everybody says, well, he spent $2 million on the quarterback, $1 million, whatever. No, he didn't. It was already done. That's what he had to assume. They were having to try to hold the football team together while they were trying to hire a coach. So that's off of him in regards to how the money got spent. I've seen all kinds of personalities. You can have some that just go crazy up and down. He strikes me as a person that's taking it all in. He's a calm, you know, type. But let me just say this. I get asked this Touchdown Club about five times yesterday. Do I still support the guy? Yeah. Does Johnny Tyson support the guy? Yeah. Does most of the 1969 Razorbacks that I played with support him? How many of us we talked to him, visited with him, everything? We believe in him. Now, I'm with Mr. Tyson, and he's not going to do this in 2 years or 3 years or whatever. I mean, it's a situation that it may not ever get done, and I totally understand one thing about winning nine or eight or nine to ten games is going to be real good.
3: What do you need to see this year to make you feel good about any kind of progress? Does anything you need to see anything this year improvement from what you've seen the first four or five games to the last six or seven games?
2: No. No, I don't think they're going to win another game, and I think that you got to look at what the attitude of those players are. I don't think that they don't care, a lot of them. You can't have that kind of performance. You can't have a quarterback that they look like they were in a practice session, and they look like that. You know, I mean, they didn't really care. I didn't see any pride out there.
3: Can you care but just not be a great football player? In other words, your talent level is you're just not on the level you need to be, and you're facing an A&M team who definitely has talent. Could it be a talent disparity that makes it look like, well, they look like they don't care, but the reality is you're getting beat by a better player, a better team.
2: Yeah, no, you're actually right. When I say that you don't care is when you don't know the snap count, when you do stupid things and get penalties. You're exactly right. Their talent level is nowhere near SEC quality.
3: I can't find an SEC team
2: that has, you know.
3: And that's why you'll lose to Georgia by 30. You got a tough Tennessee team coming in here this week too. Someone says 25 on defense definitely doesn't care. Yeah, he had a struggle bus game for sure too. So why can other SEC schools in their first new head coach turn it around? But at Arkansas, we need 2 to 3 years. I think he's probably talking about Summerall at Florida or at Will Stein at Kentucky.
2: Well, and look, we've been losing for 12 years. You don't turn it around real easily. When you get over there and you talk about Florida, Auburn, any of those people, they have an abundance of talent. And they certainly have all the money they need to spend. So, and they have a better fan base. I'm going to go ahead and say that up front, because our fan base, really, if we're not winning, they don't show. It's not that way at Mississippi State. It's not that way at Auburn, and it's not that way at Ole Miss. And it's those two schools really come out. Think about it. Look at Michael Marion's team. They had a bad week this week, but I promise you, the fans buy the tickets and they go.
3: Coming up in the 7 o'clock hour, Bruce will give away $103.70 thanks to Accountable Roofing and Remodeling. That's Ted Upshaw, more than 30 years of experience in roofing, construction, and remodeling. It will have to be, I'm sure, about Tennessee?
2: It is. Know the history of the
3: Vols?
2: Tennessee Vols and Arkansas football history.
3: What is the, Roger, what is this song for Tennessee?
5: Rocky Top.
3: Yeah. Yeah.
0: Yeah, we played.
3: You know, here's a crazy thing, because your question's not about this. Yeah. When do you think they adopted Rocky Top?
0: When?
3: Yeah. You say when?
0: Yeah, 70s.
3: Say when.
0: It was a win. Say when.
3: Say when.
0: Say when.
3: Doc Golladay. It was.
0: Yeah.
3: Checkerboard end zones. And you think they've had that thing for 60, yeah, 70 years. Yeah, yeah. Squeeze in Heath real quick. We'll go
0: all
3: to break.
0: Squeeze. We're going to put it in and make one big one.
3: Heath, your last call for the break. Go ahead.
5: Hey, good morning, gentlemen.
3: Morning.
5: I tell you what, that cool air, crisp, clean, cool air.
3: Oh, yes.
5: When you wake up, it's a gorgeous thing.
3: Nice.
5: Listen, I got two coaches growing up.
3: Okay.
5: Kevin Lights Out Lightsburn of Straight Right Boxing and Fitness, Little Rock, Arkansas, now in Springdale.
3: All right.
5: Really changed my life. And Coach Anthony Tucker, who took over the Little Rock location when he moved to Springdale, really took a hold of me when I was growing up.
3: Cool.
5: And I owe them a lot. Those are two great men. But I got a question for Bruce. Hey, man, let me ask you this. Are any of these players worth retaining? Like, because I know there's probably going to be a lot of transfers at the end of the year. I mean, I assume. I mean, that happens everywhere. But, you know, when you finish 2-10, I'm sure that's going to happen a lot more. But are any of these guys worth keeping? And I'll just hang up and listen. Enjoy this weather, guys.
3: Thanks for the coach. So, yeah, by the way, too, we're looking at National Coaches Day. If you got a coach that really impacted your life, give him a shout-out today or her shout-out today. We'll give him some love.
2: Yeah, look. In all fairness to the players, I'm not there at practice every day and everything. I just see what I see on TV. Yes, there's players on the football team that need to be retained, whether they're going to be starters or not. You got to have depth, and if you don't have depth, you're really not going to win the SEC. So, yeah, all fairness to them, there's some that need to be retained, I'm sure, and the coaches know really who they are. But it's not fair for me to make that decision when I haven't seen them practice every day.
3: All right, coming up here shortly at the 7 o'clock hour, we'll visit with the GOAT, Darren McFadden, brought to you by the Hatcher Agency and Greg Hatcher. So do be expecting that. 661-1037 is the number. Also, say a prayer for Frank Fletcher this morning, having shoulder replacement surgery. Got to get FF taken care of. In addition to National Coaches Day, Roger, also National Taco Day today.
1: Yes, that's our question today. What is the best taco spot in Central Arkansas?
3: You got options?
1: I do not.
3: Okay.
1: I didn't know where to start with that.
3: All right. There you go. Don't go away. 647.

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3: This is the Pigskin Preacher bringing you the word. Political corruption is to Louisiana what oil is to Texas, lobsters are to Maine, bourbon is to Kentucky, and stupidity is to Ohio. So when Louisiana Governor Jeff Landry dressed head to toe in LSU purple, called Greg Sankey and the SEC ridiculous for threatening to kick the Bayou Bengals out of the conference for defying the league ban on using professional players, well, was anyone really surprised? Huey P. Long would be proud of Landry, as would Edwin Edwards, Richard Leche, and Ray Nagin, to name a few. Landry's move is pandering to his base, which will ensure him several successful re-elections in the future. Double B's is an Arkansas company serving Arkansans. 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
7: 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Don't go away.
8: I went to practice yesterday. It was a pro day. They had 27 scouts there yesterday. And talking to Darren Sorsen, who used to coach here and stuff, he thinks there's six kids that could get drafted off this team first and second round next year. And the quality of players that coaches put together. Now, will they come together as a team? Will they play as a unit? We're going to find out here pretty soon. But it's going to be fun.
9: One, two, three. John Tyson talking about yesterday at the Touchdown Club, talking about Cal. It's Cal's group, 27 NBA teams represented in a six potential first and second round draft choices. You talking about talent? That's talent. Yeah. Let's go through some messages on our D3 Auto Sales text line. Bruce James is here. Coming up in a few minutes, we'll do our his question for $1,000, $103.70, brought to you by Cannibal Roofing and Remodeling. Has to do with Tennessee, and you want to go even further than that? Just you're going to have to Google it.
10: Yeah, you're going to have to Google it and know the history of the series between Tennessee and University of Arkansas.
9: I think all teams with maybe the exception of Georgia and Bama should be happy with 8-4, 9-3, 10-2 average. I've watched college football since the late 70s. I can tell you this, every team went through losing cycles and coaching matters. Here's one, soft or crispy taco? What do you do, Roger?
11: I'm a soft shell.
9: I've gone back to crispy.
11: Yeah. I'm a soft shell guy, but I'll take a hard shell sometimes.
0: Well, we grew up. Switch it up sometimes. I think we had to get, you know, scotch pie. They were day-old shells. And
11: stale.
0: So they cracked real easy. You couldn't get a good bite in. But I like a good, moist, hard shell.
9: Here's one. Heck, I'd take six wins right now.
0: But if you go 8-4, 9-3 and all that, then that gives you, he said it, it's playoff time if they and by doing that, you're in the hunt. And 8-4, 9-3, who knows if we don't get that 10-win season.
9: From the 870, that song heading into the break was awkwardly long. Let's get that cleaned up, boys. Wow.
11: What's he talking about?
9: Yeah. Roger's the maestro over there. Sometimes he goes, I like to get
0: to a hook. I appreciate the help. I appreciate the sentiment. But now what you've done is you're gonna let me see if I have a petty side.
9: Let's see here. Frankie Gathan, extreme motivator. Jimmy Red Parker, playbook genius from the Beard and Bear. I guess those were coaches that meant a lot to him. Yeah, today's National Coaches Day. If you got a coach out there, maybe a peewee coach or cheerleading coach, band director, whatever, that's coached your kid, let us know. I think of the number of kids in our team that have been here since last season. They haven't won an SEC game. Yeah, we talked about that last week. You know, Kalen Kittler said he's never won an SEC. And you know what? May very well not win this year.
0: Right.
9: We were so poor that we ate tacos on smashed white bread. Okay.
0: Okay, no. I don't know. So it's not a taco. I get it. I understand what you're doing. We had bendovers. We would use one piece of bread to make a sandwich and bend it over.
9: Yeah. The rest of the Arkansas games might as well be played on Animal Planet at 2:45 a.m. I did see where Vanderbilt's going to be a 6 o'clock game. So, Roger?
0: I said the 10th. In the paper.
9: 10th is the...
0: But that can't be.
11: That would not be the 10th.
0: Yeah,
11: it's the 17th, right?
0: Yeah, I mean, because I read that in the paper, and I want to make sure that I didn't, if that's just a misprint. And things happen, you know, like people put the wrong date in a paper or let a song go into the hook. It says here, Arkansas start time for the game at Vanderbilt on October 10th is set for 6 p.m. It's not October 10th, is it? What am I thinking?
11: No, it's not.
0: It can't be.
9: Yeah, what is Saturday?
0: Well, October 10th is like a weekday, isn't it?
9: Yeah, 10th is the 12th is Monday.
11: No, the 10th is Saturday.
0: This Saturday?
11: All right,
0: so it's not
11: it's
0: Tennessee.
11: Next Saturday.
0: Yeah, it's got to be the next game. Okay, very good.
11: So 17th.
0: The Razorback host number 15 Tennessee at 3 p.m. on Saturday. All right, I'm just confused. I don't need that.
9: Coach Mike Tarkington, BB Badgers. All right. Jackie said it's sad where the Razorback football program has ended up these last few years. Rebecca says Bruce James nailed it. When he talked about the Arkansas fan base, and then funny, somebody come back and said, Bruce, don't trash our fan base. We will show up and cheer when they give us a reason to. It's a dumpster fire on the hill. So someone says here, ask Bruce, why do we not hire a coach that could bring a starting quarterback like Morris did? You're seeing that oftentimes where sometimes you can, if you can hire a coach and he brings his, you know, playmaker with him, but that's not always the case.
10: Well, that particular quarterback, we were the only school when he was a Mississippi boy, and he was a great athlete as well. Now, and he won a lot of ball games for us. KJ Jefferson, who's I'm talking about, he was all the schools that recruited him, which was the entire SEC, wanted him as a tight end. Great hands, could run and everything, and he was promised by our coach here, and that he could play quarterback if he came here. And that's how we got him.
9: Right. Here's what it says. Aren't they paying Quincy Rose Jr. like $1 million? He's had one good play this entire season. Yeah, I like Quincy. I think he's a good young man. And
11: Should have went pro last year.
9: Yeah, he has not had a really productive year so far. He's really going to have to do more if he expects to, you know, get his draft choice up. So we'll see. Still, he's got a lot of opportunities to do that coming up. All right, $103.70 coming up. We'll give that away. Ken, I see you on hold. Go away. We're glad you're with us on Morning Mayhem.
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17: YMCA Early Learning Centers in Little Rock and North Little Rock will be closing next month. Parents were notified yesterday, leaving them looking for new child care options. In an email, school officials say the decision is because of rising operating costs and other market factors. The last day is scheduled for Friday, November 13th. Baptist Health previously owned both locations before closing them in August of 2025, citing staffing challenges and financial losses. And here's a reminder for people who live in the Conway area. Conway Corps' latest restrictions on water use are now in effect. People are being asked to stop all outdoor watering like lawn and landscape irrigation. It's part of Conway Corps' water curtailment plan, which is currently in phase 3. The latest restrictions will continue until further notice. For the Buzz Radio Network, I'm Care Case, Jessica Rockwell.
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12: Buzz weather with KARK's Pat Walker.
19: It's another cool morning that'll be followed by a bright, sunny, and warm afternoon. Good morning, everybody. We'll get up to 83 degrees this afternoon with a sunny sky in Little Rock. Tonight, clear sky, cool, down to 57. And tomorrow, it'll be sunny, up to 84 degrees. No rain expected for the week, but there are slight rain chances this weekend. For the Buzz Radio Network, I'm meteorologist Pat Walker.
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9: He's got Vincent Ontaverano out.
12: Roger Scott.
23: I don't know Chicken Big Big Bay Ball Wall.
12: And Justin Moore.
23: That's how a pro chef would tell you to eat it up.
9: Mama. 7:06 on this Tuesday. Glad you're with us. Great day at the Touchdown Club yesterday with John Tyson. Roger, you mentioned Bobby D was there. Yeah. Kane and Sandy was there. And French and Martha Hill. The Blonde in Boots, Marsha Martin.
10: Jimmy Tucker
9: was there. Randy Rainwater. Ashley Caldwell, her husband Chris.
10: Ashley Caldwell, yeah.
9: Leslie Rutledge and
10: Blake
9: Boyce.
10: Blake Edens. Was Royce there? Boyce, what's his name?
9: Boyce was there, yes.
10: I didn't see him. Yeah. I didn't see him. I apologize. I'm always just intrigued by what Mrs. Rutledge wears, whether it be the blue or the red dress.
9: Next week is Bill Clinton and Jerry Jones. And Bruce, you asked a question. You said, are the people on the floor, the 1,500 eating lunch? And they are. The 1,500 on the floor of Simmons Bank Arena do have lunch. The 1,000 that are going to be upstairs, if you get tickets now, $25 hits you in, and you have access to concession stands, but no lunch. So going to have the Hot Springs High School band. Wow. Playing.
10: My band.
9: That's your band.
10: Oh, my goodness.
9: That's what President Clinton played.
10: Oh, my goodness.
9: Yeah.
10: Yeah. But he went to the school he went to was my junior high.
24: It's a long way from 22 years ago, isn't it? 23?
9: Yeah, Touchdown Club. Yeah. This is a massive undertaking and can't do it with all of our great sponsors and a lot of folks that are helping. Can't wait to see our stage. We got a new sponsor, a new AV company that we'll be talking about. It's doing a great job with us. And social media was great yesterday. I think it'll probably hit 2-3 million views. The Tyson comment about Cody Calhoun having oil and Tyson just having chicken. So.
10: Now, Brian Duncan's brother, Dwayne, tells me you're going to have
0: paparazzi all over the place.
9: For we're gonna try to have cameras everywhere taking as many pictures. Darren McFadden's coming in. Willie Rofe's coming in for it. And Mac McClarty, the chief of staff. We've talked about Mac. What an impressive guy he is. Much thanks to Jordan Johnson for all his effort and Stephanie Street, and they've really been helping out a lot. And then getting to work with some other folks, which I'll mention later, that are Clinton folks. And it's a, listen, when you're dealing with somebody as big and powerful as Jerry Jones and Bill Clinton, both of them are two of the most recognizable figures on the planet. Together on the same stage is pretty pretty cool. And that's, again, back to the point, that just goes to show you, you can build and be successful, the best in the country right here in Arkansas. And that's, and we've done that, and we're not done yet. We've got a lot of work to do, but really, really proud of what the Touchdown Club has done. Now, Christian, does Ken have

0: I've already teased about it, Bruce, about it being related to, obviously, it's about Tennessee. And a lot of great history there, because I know the answer here we can talk about. Roger, who was the guy that's most responsible? Speaking of National Coaches Day, if you've got a coach you want us to give a shout-out to, we will do that. Matter of fact, I see one from Buccaneer Boyd. It says, Coach Johnny White at Cabot. We know who that is.
1: Johnny White.
0: Made so many young men into better people. Stays in contact with a lot of his former players from decades ago.
1: I'm throwing it out. Tony Brock. Tony Brock was in high. Was in a junior high school, and he was also my baseball teacher at the boys club.
0: I like it.
1: And Mr. Combs. Never forget.
0: Mr. Combs.
1: Coach Combs. He would come and pick me up and take me to practice and games, and that's what you talk about. Those guys have an impact.
0: This is Mary Benberg shouting out my favorite high school coach, Clay Benberg, Lone Oak High School. Obviously, there's a connection there. I was going to say, Bruce, the when you go back and look at the guy responsible for the success of Tennessee before Johnny Majors, it was the general.
2: The general.
0: Yeah, General Nealon, who remember, Roger, he wins a national championship, goes off to war.
1: Yeah,
2: yeah.
0: Comes back, and I think he wins another one after that, right?
2: Yeah, the bloodline of the great coaches all come through him.
0: Yeah, who's our guy at Georgia Tech? I just went blank on his name. That when he a part of the Broyles was the under
2: tree. Bobby Dodd.
0: Bobby Dodd.
2: And then Frank Broyles came from Bobby Dodd, and it's a whole lineage if you ever see
0: under
2: it put
0: general.
2: Together, all the way back to him.
0: Yeah, Roger, he's got a list of things you should do, the general did, and the little things, and I think every great coach from that point
1: what's his name from UCLA?
2: I had to survive somebody that played under the general. That was my defensive coordinator, Charlie Coffey.
0: Yeah, that was one. Were you a fan of his?
2: Who?
0: Charlie Coffey's?
2: I didn't like him, but he made me everything I was as a football player, but I didn't like him personally.
1: Who was the coach of UCLA?
0: Which one?
1: The basketball
0: coach. Oh, John Wooden.
1: John Wooden. Yeah. Wooden had his list.
0: Yeah, he did. So someone shout out to Keith Barrett at Poen. It's also his birthday today. That's from James.
1: Hey,
0: happy
1: what
0: birthday,
1: do you say?
0: Keith
1: what do you
0: Barrett.
1: Know? Yeah. Absolutely.
0: Someone said, Bruce, did you ask Bruce about Coach Silverfield's shirt? And he did. You said, yeah, he needs to. I didn't like that at all. He needs to wear a different. Needs to wear. You know, poor guy. Listen,
2: but
0: you
2: the
0: know,
2: Florida coach. Excuse me. The Florida coach was wearing one too.
0: Did he really?
2: I mean, yeah. I think it's something with these younger coaches.
0: Yeah,
1: he was wearing a T-shirt.
0: Yeah, it's so funny is that, you know, Silverville's got enough criticism about the darn football team that he's got the T-shirt now and not showing emotion.
2: Look at the Aggies coach. He looked like a milk cow with this thing pulled over him. Waddling around like I don't know what.
0: Yeah. Somebody said, what should the coaches wear? Like a pullover, polo.
2: Yeah, with the Razorback on it.
0: Yeah.
1: Yeah. I mean, again, Billimore wore.
2: You know, Frank Broyles and Bear Bryant all wore ties.
0: Sure. Yeah, I know.
2: All the coaches that I ever played against or with, as far as head coaches, they wore coat and ties.
1: I always wish they would wear football uniforms like baseball managers do.
0: Here's one, Coach Krause. He was a graduate assistant at Arkansas, later coached me and Jerry Whitmore. There you go. All right, let's before we get any more comments, let's go ahead. Somebody said 10 acres.
2: It'll
0: never go away.
2: That's not very nice.
0: It's okay.
2: I'm gonna say that right now.
0: All right, here we go.
2: I resent that.
0: $103.70 brought to you by Accountable Roofing and Remodeling. Ted Upshaw and his fine company sponsoring this. All right, here we go. First one to call and get it right, $103.70.
2: Yeah.
0: You're going to have to Google this one.
2: Yeah, you're going to have to Google. The first football game played Arkansas and Tennessee was in November of 1907. What was the score of the game and where was the game played?
0: And they're off. Google. Look at the phone lines are lighting up. First one to get it, it's got to hop on there. They got to Google and hope they get it right. This is interesting. This is an interesting answer too. Which one? Who's first there? Hagan.
1: It looks like
3: the first one I'm unable to type, but they don't want to answer the question. They want to talk about something else.
1: Well, let's go to Hagan.
0: Hagan.
4: Hey, how's it going?
0: What's up, buddy? You got an answer for us?
4: Yeah, is it 14-2?
0: 14-2 is correct. Where is the location of the game?
4: Was it Arkansas?
0: Where in Arkansas? Oh my
4: gosh. Little Rock.
2: That is correct.
0: You got it. This is what Hagan, good job. This is what's interesting about this question, Roger, is there was no War Memorial Stadium. So where did they play?
3: Central?
0: I would say so. I don't think Central's field was there.
2: 1907.
0: What I think it was, I could be wrong. I know when LSU

0: You played Arkansas back in like the late 1800s, early 1900s. There's some place up in the Heights. There's a field up there, and that's gone now. But before there was War Memorial, I think before Central, they played somewhere up in the Heights. And so maybe somebody can look that up, sure. And maybe, Christian, you can find that. But
1: what year was this?
0: This was 1907 for the Tennessee game. And so, again, that's just me, a hunch, because I don't think Central quite had the stadium yet. I don't think they had Quigley yet at that time. I'm guessing.
2: I don't know.
0: So anyway, good job, Hagan.
2: And I'm assuming the reason it was, I go
1: played
2: back
1: on
2: to
1: a Monday.
2: The theory of the train.
0: Yeah, okay. Yeah.
2: I mean, why it was in Little Rock rather than trying to get it to Fayetteville during 1907. It would
0: be very tough to get to Fayetteville. Yes. Yeah, that's a good point. Yeah. And 14-2, Tennessee won, right? Here's one that says, somebody says, a National Coaches Day, Coach Bernie Cox, Little Rock Central High, Coach Gene Hunley, American Legion baseball coach, Coach Norm DeBrine. Wow, you got some good ones there. That sounds like maybe a Coleman. Shout out to Coach Upgrove at Joe T. Robinson, worked under Todd Escola for a few years. Won a couple chips and went undefeated his first season as head coach. Teaches his kids to be super respectful and is just a great leader of men. Shout out to track coach McLean at Cloverdale Junior High School. 1983, I was 5'2", and he put me on hurdles. I don't think I ever made it over one. That's from JT. JB at Center Ridge says, Bruce, do you think Ben Bogle is one of the best players on the team right now? He moves 1,000 miles an hour, right or wrong. I as a linebacker, I will tell you, I like the way he plays. He didn't have a perfect game the other day. Had slipped and fell a couple times on coverage, and that was a couple big busts. But I like his effort. I like his football IQ. He's got a high motor, you know, and may not have all the measurables. He reminds me of me and Tony Bua and all these other guys that are those tweener linebackers that play hard and know the game pretty well.
2: Well, he's my favorite defensive player to answer the caller's question. He does make some mistakes, but he does it full speed. You can tell he wants to be out there, and you can tell that watching him talk sometimes when he gets back up, you can tell he's verbalizing to the other players. And I don't know if that's encouragement or it's a situation that someone needs to be told that was the wrong place to be. I don't know.
0: Shaw, number 7, is the team captain. He was the guy ahead of him, and he was hurt. But he was dressed out and could have played, and they held him out thinking maybe he's still a little banged up. But I'm curious to see how many snaps he gets. I like Bogle in there better, to be honest with you.
2: I do, too.
0: I just see less bust. Of course, we all, listen, contain Bruce. Again, the first touchdown that goes around the corner for about 30 yards, there was nobody there. You lost the edge. And, you know, when the running back can run outside from the backfield to the pylon 30 yards away and nobody touches him, that's a bad sign.
2: It's not the coach's fault, because you work on that every day in practice, especially when you watch film of Texas A&M or any team that runs wide. You've got to know who has containment. And then how do you do containment? A lot of them don't take the right angle of pursuit,
0: correct, right,
2: and gets and just still let it go. It's something that I'm sure if I was a coach, I would I'd be so frustrated by it. It's pretty simple to know that, you know, you got containment.
1: I have the history of the field.
0: Was it Kavanaugh Field?
1: Kavanaugh Field.
0: How about that? Go ahead.
1: Opened as West End Park in 1901. And it was the spring training site for the Boston Red Sox in 1907.
0: Wow, how about that?
1: Also, as part of vacating the ballpark after 1931, the property was sold to Little Rock Central High School. The field was converted into Quigley Stadium.
0: So that is the same spot.
1: Yes.
0: Even though it says Kavanaugh, and Kavanaugh, as we know, is up higher in the Heights. Maybe that's why I was thinking it was the Heights. Yeah. So it was the site of where
3: Central.
0: Was Central there yet? Or was the school there yet?
1: I know that it's sold to nearby Little Rock Central High School, so I don't know if they were
0: okay.
1: Yeah, were close.
0: I know that building was not built till Roger. I think the 15 or 20. I think 19. I mean that the grand thing that you see now. George Jones. Here's one. George Jones and Coach Stallings, Mayflower, Arkansas. Okay. Kevin O'Field became Quigley Stadium. There you go. Let's see here. Shout out to 4th grade BB Badger tackle football team. Went undefeated in the regular season. Playoffs start this week. Roger.
3: Yes, sir.
0: Salute to champions player right there. Good job.
3: There you go. My son-in-law, Ryan, says Coach Sam Weatherford. said, my oldest friend Reed's dad, he coached us in soccer and baseball growing up, led us to a state tournament championship when we were 13. He's a good man.
0: Never forget
3: who
0: it.
3: Raised good sons. So.
0: Somebody said, Coach Boone from Remember the Titans. That guy can motivate. That was Denzel sure Washington, right?
3: Was Boone? Yeah.
0: Boone was Denzel. Wasn't
3: Boone was
1: Coach
3: Denzel.
1: Herman Boone.
3: Boone. What was the other coach's name?
0: Story.
1: I don't remember.
3: I talked to the referee and said, look, I know you.
1: Not another yard.
0: Oh, that's right. He did.
3: Not another. What?
1: Yeah. Not another yard.
3: Yes!
1: We blitz.
3: Oh,
1: chill bumps. All night.
3: Goosebumps. My goosebumps.
0: What do you say, Christian?
1: We blitz all night.
3: Not another yard. Give it to me.
1: Not another yard.
3: Damn it.
0: Someone says, Ronnie Carter, Lone Oak High School, many years ago, great coach and man. Don't you, Bruce, that's DL and BJ, appreciate D and B. Don't you love, you know, that we can look back. Some people did not have great experiences. I hate that for.
3: Well, you had a couple. Of
0: I did have the opposite. I had two polar extremes of the of great and not great. Yeah. And I'm so grateful. My life would not be sitting here having done radio for 30 years if it hadn't been for Gunnar Paulson and George Dean. It really did. They gave me the tools to be a player good enough to play college football, be a starting, move my life to Little Rock or to Fayetteville, and then Little Rock and everything I did, Bruce. It came from Moseley High School. Those two coaches making me the best I could. Of course, I had to work hard too.
3: Yeah.
0: I mean, I had to do it, but their guidance and their you know. A smarts when it came to training. Man. Yeah. Anyway, isn't that cool how that works? That coaches like that. And then I have a lot of respect, Roger, for coaches that don't get paid. They're the volunteer coaches for all these peewee and the thing that you and I aren't doing. We're not coaching baseball. We're not coaching football.
3: I'm watching them out there last night with my grandsons. And I same thing when I went up to watch Beckett play. The guys that get out there and do that, some of them don't look like they don't want to be there. But, nobody else volunteered.
0: All you parents out there,
3: and the moms too.
0: Now listen, there's some of you out there need to calm down. You know, you see it all over the country. You're getting in fights on the field. Like, what are you doing?
1: We got
0: man?
1: A person on our show that needs to calm down.
0: Yeah, is he on the show yet?
1: No, not yet.
0: Oh yeah, yeah he is.
1: He is.
0: Perfect timing.
1: He heard me.
0: He did. JM, what's up?
3: Oh,
4: so I have. ENT, man.
1: You knew what I was talking about.
4: I'm telling you, man.
0: We did have a Poen coach shout out a little bit earlier. Today's National Coaches Day, JM. And we're just,
4: oh, cool.
0: Any coaches that had a great influence on your life, we're trying to get some love to. Here's one that says, now I have to go watch Remember the Titans now.
3: Let me hear it, Christian.
1: Not another yard.
0: What was it? What was the other one, Roger? That you
3: Funeral Ends Today.
0: Oh my gosh, the funerals end today. And then what did he call it in?
3: Call it in, Red.
0: And that was the signal, the play call.
3: Yeah,
0: and that was remember not that was a Marshall.
3: We Are Marshall.
0: Marshall.
3: One of my favorite. Call it in, Red.
0: Bruce, do you have a favorite football movie? Do you care about that? Do you pay attention to football movies?
3: Not another yard.
1: Coach Bill Yost, by the way.
3: That's
1: was his
3: a
1: name.
3: Yost.
0: Yost, yeah. Someone says Coach Klein, Waterboy.
3: Coach Klein.
0: Oh, that was.
1: He went into the Bourbon Bowl.
3: Coach Klein.
0: Yeah, but that was
3: Henry
0: when he tries to walk off and he Salas goes, where are you going, Coach? Are you scared of him? Are you scared of that? And he was, who was
3: Jerry
0: it?
3: Reed.
0: Jerry Reed,
1: yeah.
0: He said, make him look like a baby or something. Uh-huh. Well,
3: that's crazy. You finish your question. Did you answer that? A movie?
2: There's a lot of them that inspire me. Obviously, Jim Thorpe.
3: Sure.
2: That movie about that.
0: Yeah, you know what? There's a great documentary on Thorpe out there.
2: I recommend it. It's a very good one for sure.
0: Here's one.
2: I'd say that's my favorite.
0: Shout out to Coach Clint Ashcraft, former Conway Wampuscat head coach, best coach, man, and leader I played for in my life. Here's one. Coach Jim Turney, Ricky Timms, Greg White, and Lee Greenwell. Lynn Greenwell, it coached me at Truman High School. Nice. Retired Coach Donnie Rice, North Little Rock. Coach Matt Zimmerman. You guys remember Matt Zimmerman coached at Darnell. Said he would meet me in the gym at 6 a.m. before school every day to help me with my game. Justin, do you know Matt very well? Virginia.
4: Yeah, Matt's a great guy, man.
0: Sure is. Yeah, good dude for sure. Someone said another junior deputy Little League baseball coach, Tom Butler. So, again, just all good dudes. Johnny Watson at Jacksonville. That's from Savage. And I did mention there was a poem coach. We've mentioned some in there. I can't remember who it is. David Alpe, remember him?
3: Oh, sure do.
0: David Alpe
3: sure
0: and Phil Clem, both from Malvern, along with late coach Mark Freer. So.
3: And shout out, to, while we're doing that, I need to take my grandson. My daughter's going to have her child on Thursday.
0: Oh, wow.
3: I know it's going to be awesome.
2: Congratulations.
3: So I'm going to have the boys. And I need a Saline County. Where's a Saline County batting cage? Is there one, you know, with an automatic ball? I don't have to throw it. I don't have enough balls. Hey, hold on to that.
2: Hey.
3: So is there one in Saline County? You would think if not, I'm going to open one up at Summerwood Sports. I'm going to open one up there, yeah. Is there one?
1: I don't know.
3: And are they appointment only? I need a couple of batting cages.
0: Here's one. I played for Van Pascal at Brinkley, best coach in Arkansas. It was Keith Barrett at Poland. He's got a birthday today. JM.
4: I actually just texted him happy birthday.
0: All right, we'll take a break, come back. We'll visit with the GOAT. As good as Bruce James was, All-American, defensive end, tough as nails. The GOAT is still, Bruce, what do you have to say, the greatest player in the history of Razorback football if you look at terms of production, two Heisman Trophy runners-up, Darren McFadden.
2: Without a doubt.
0: Yeah.
2: He and Clyde Scott, my favorite.
0: Yeah.
2: D-Mac
0: coming in for the Touchdown Club next week, along with Willie Rofe. Be cool stuff. I see Coach Boone's on the phone.
3: Yeah, well, you want to get him real quick? Let's get Coach Boone. Hey, Coach Boone.
0: No, he's gone. Dadgummit.
3: Not Coach another Boone's call.
0: Huh? And what did he say? He said, I know you. He said, I know where you live.
3: Yost did. I know where you live. Yeah, he said that.
0: That's when the referee started cheating for the other team.
3: He was cheating. Give me some more of the blitz and all that stuff.
1: Not another yard. You blitz all night. It's like I'm doing like a Pacino doing.
3: It's all right. Yeah.
0: All right.
3: We're going to go right to a break right after this music.
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1: The kickoff time for Arkansas and Vanderbilt next weekend has been set. They'll be playing at 6 in Nashville. The Commodores won the last matchup in 2018, 45-31. On Monday Night Football, the Falcons dominated the Saints, beating them 45-24. Bijan Robinson rushed for 145 yards and 2 touchdowns, while Brian Robinson rushed for 62 yards and 3 touchdowns. In the last 2 weeks combined, Atlanta has scored 80 points. The Saints couldn't get their run game going as they were outgained in that area 205-50. The next NFL game will be Thursday Night Football, featuring the 2-2 Cowboys hosting the Buccaneers, who are 0-4 on the year. I'm Christian Weaver with the Buzz Radio Network.
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9: It's going to be another beautiful sunny day all the way across Arkansas. Here in Little Rock, it's going to warm up to 83 degrees after the kind of cool morning we have. Tonight, it'll be another cool one, a clear sky down to 57. Tomorrow, sunny, maybe a degree warmer up to around 84. For the Buzz Radio Network, I'm meteorologist Pat Walker.
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0: All right, 7:31 on this Tuesday. 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Thanks, Ted Upshaw. Appreciate
1: Thank
0: that.
1: Thank you, Ted.
0: Morning Mayhem, fully assembled. I'm David Basil. That's Roger Scott, Justin Moore, out at Moore Mountain.
2: Justin!
0: And Bowen and Christian Weaver producing. Let's bring in the GOAT, Raj. Let's bring in D-Mac. Let's go.
3: He's considered the greatest Razorback in history.
4: McFadden will get the direction now. Fakes it, keeps it, comes left. Watch out! He's gone!
3: A two-time Heisman Trophy runner-up.
4: McFadden pulls up down the middle. Peyton Hillis, touchdown, Arkansas.
3: Arkansas's all-time leading rusher.
5: Number five, you better look at him a little closer. He's a football player.
3: It's D-Back time, brought to you by Hatcher Agency, the home of outrageous service.
0: Yeah, thanks to Greg Hatcher and Hatcher Agency and Hatcher Capital Investments and Scoops and all the things. I think I hear a phone ring. Oh, that's Bruce. Good morning, D-Mac. What's up, buddy?
6: Good morning, morning, Baz. Doing good, man. How you doing this morning?
0: Doing great. Looking forward to having your wife and you next Monday at the Touchdown Club for Jerry Jones and President Clinton. Really glad that you can make that work in your schedule. Should be an interesting Touchdown Club for sure.
6: I bet you I'm looking forward to it, man. You got some pretty good Arkansas greats that'll be in one room, so I'm sure it'll be very exciting for sure.
0: That's right. Willie Ruff also going to be there, NFL Gold Jacket owner and 13-time Pro Bowler. All right, let's talk about A&M first. What were your thoughts of the game and the Razorbacks' loss to Texas A&M?
6: It's one of those, bad. I feel like when you see us out there playing and we get plays presented to it, I feel like we just don't make the right amount of plays to keep us in the game the way that we should be in. It's hard to stay in the game with a team like a team that we have and don't capitalize on opportunities that you have or make the plays that should be pretty much routine plays for you. And when you have a team that's not making those plays and, you know, you don't have a very good offense, I would say, it's kind of hard to win ball games like that.
0: You know, I went back while I was up late last night working. I had the game in the background just watching it again, and there was one sequence, you don't know if you guys remember, it was 14-7 with 10 minutes to go in the first half. You're still, you know, in the game. A&M's driving. They get down there and we hold them, and they're getting ready to kick the field goal, and that's when I think we have the 12 men on the field. And so they gave them another, and then they get down there and we hold them on third down again. Yeah. And then that was a defensive holding call by the cornerback. Yeah, and so again, they get it. And they finally, they end up scoring a touchdown and make it 21-7. The game's pretty much over with. You know, we're just not good enough, Darren, to make mistakes. We're just not good enough to have 12 men. I mean,
6: just about play a penalty free football game for ourselves. It's hard to, you know, we're not a very weird team that you have to capitalize on all the opportunities that you have. And, you know, once you make those mistakes and those opportunities go against you, it's almost like you can kind of see guys kind of deflate the air out of them, and it just starts to go downhill for us.
0: Well, we know Chris Marshall is the best player, football player we have on the field, number six. And but there's amazing stat, Darren and Justin, we talked about this yesterday. Bruce, I don't know if you heard this. I've never heard of this. So through three quarters of that game the other night, we only had one receiver that had a catch, at least one catch.
2: A target.
0: Yeah, yeah.
2: A target.
0: Yeah. Well, I watched it last night, and there were a couple others that were targeted, but they dropped.
2: Okay.
0: Yeah, they either dropped the ball, but the reality is, that I mean, it's hard to believe you can go through three quarters and only have one receiver.
2: Yeah, the kid seems like a good kid.
0: What's that?
2: Yeah. Go ahead, but D-Mac.
6: Sorry about that, Justin. I was just saying that's almost unheard of, to have one guy with a catch.
0: Yeah, go ahead, Justin. You were going to say?
2: Oh, Lord, I don't remember.
0: It's okay. Well, no.
2: It's been at least 15 seconds. I forgot. No, you're good, bud.
0: So the reality is we don't have any other guys, Bruce, that are getting open. And then if they did, there's a couple things. You know, KJ did not have the best throwing day. He threw several balls. It sailed on him. Went high, and just I hated it because it just wasn't a great day for him passing. And first, you know, obviously, his second pass was overthrown. And
2: oh, I know what I was going to say.
0: Yeah, go ahead.
2: I was just going to say, man, in interviews and stuff, he seems like a really good kid. And I hate to disparage the kids, but I mean, they are adults now. They're getting paid to do this. So he's just not an SEC. He's just not an SEC quarterback, guys. I mean, it's just, it is what it is. he's not good enough.
1: Bruce. I tend to agree with you. He's making way too many mistakes. He's been here long enough not to make some of those, you know, throws and different things.
0: Do you make
1: like
0: a change, Bruce? Do you go to the other? You go to the Hill kid?
2: No, because it's just worse behind.
1: I mean,
2: in my opinion,
1: he's the best we've got.
0: And then, let me tell you, how about the? Here's the other one. I did my podcast with Sully yesterday, and I still had not had a chance to go back and watch the tape of the game. And Sully kept talking about the fourth down play when we line up at the one. And had three guys in the backfield, including Braylon Russell, and we can't even get back to the line of scrimmage.
2: Just stonewalled.
0: Yeah, just you guys
2: just get
0: coming
2: stoned.
0: From both. From one end, we didn't pick up the blitzing corner or safety, whoever that was, the D-Mac, and then our left tackle completely, I mean, literally just looked like he stepped to the side and just missed the block. So poor Braylon Russell, D-Mac, got like one step and he was done. You know, he got the three guys hit him.
6: I got you on that one, Bass, and if I'm thinking about this same play, I'm looking at that play there and the route that I've seen him going. To me, the mentality is fourth and one. I'm just going to blast it up in there, and whoever's with me, I'm going to take them with me. And it's kind of like, to me, as I'm watching them run, they're like picking and choosing holes.
0: It's always
6: like, for me as a running back, I'm not going to run up, stop my feet, and restart and try to pick a hole. It's fourth and one, third and one, third and two. I'm going to hit that thing like a freight train.
0: Yeah.
6: And who's over there in front of there with me, they're going to have to go for that extra yard or two with me. I don't care about trying to bounce it outside. Or it's been times where it's been short yardage situations for me and the outside end up opening up and I miss it. But in my head, I'm just worried about getting up and keeping this drive going. So I'm going to ram it up in there like a freight train and just try to keep this drive going. And you know, that's just something I don't see about the running back. They always would tell us, you know, sometimes you can't let color scare you a lot of times. And like, you see that color flashing as a running back, like, oh man, it's not there. But then you have coaches to tell you, you got to run through the smoke. And they're saying that color is the smoke. You got to run through it and come out the other side of it. And a lot of times those guys can make them tackles because they're trying to fight off offensive linemen and stuff still. And so a lot of times they're just reaching out for an arm tackle. And you're supposed to blow by those as a running back. And so, you know, it's kind of hard for me to watch as a running back and see those things in a short yard situation. I don't want to see a guy trying to get around the corner. I want to see you ram it up in there and get this yard right now. Keep the drive going.
0: Yeah, they were great. You were saying, Bruce, I was going to just say, even, you know, what you're just saying is get to the line of scrimmage fast as you can and maybe beat that blitzing safety off the corner. Of course, again, when the tackle doesn't block anybody, that's pretty bad too. So, but your point is get to the line of scrimmage as fast as you can. No hesitation, no pause. Blast it up in there. North and south.
1: I'll say this, D-Mac. You might disagree with me, but as a down lineman and it's third and one, and I see the running back doing what you're talking about, and there's an old saying that we used to say, he who hesitates dies. In other words, if you ain't coming in there full blast, we're fixing to kill you.
6: That go right along with the lines of what I'm thinking.
1: Yeah.
0: somebody has a good question, by the way, if you just joined us, thanks to the Hatcher Agency, Greg Hatcher and Hatcher Capital Investment, Scoops, and all the other businesses he owns for sponsoring DMAC each week. This from the 501, this is a good thought. What changed with KJ? He looked promising under Petrino. And this year, between
2: his offensive coordinator, in my opinion.
0: Yeah, I mean, you look, Bruce, last year, and D-Mac and Justin, you could certainly make that, you could say, the offensive style.
2: That's at least part of it, in my opinion.
0: Yeah, coaching of Petrino changed the kind of quarterback he was from the last year to this year, because he did look, you know, against Texas, you know, he did look better in Missouri, yeah. I think.
1: I would like to believe that, but his fundamentals are messed up a little bit. Like I said, you come out and you're hitting the ground. I mean, it just doesn't look comfortable.
0: Yeah.
6: You know, I say a lot. I know for myself, it's been times where I feel like I'm playing with confidence and then times I'm not playing with confidence and I feel like a completely different player out there.
1: Yeah.
6: You know, just looking at him, I don't think he's playing with any confidence right now. He's just trying to go out there and kind of test the water, so to speak, but you know, man, it's SEC football. You got to jump out there and make plays, man. Have a short memory. You're going to make mistakes. Have a short memory. Try to correct those and keep going. But, you know, to keep letting those plays and those mistakes build on you throughout the game, you know, we're not that type of team at all.
1: He's probably concerned every down about his offensive line.
0: Sure, yeah, and I understand sure. that. Yeah, they
1: got to be concerned. I would be concerned.
0: Yeah, they did put pressure on him throughout the game, and we struggled again to pass block. That's true. Somebody said, Roger, we need to get this clip, Christian. Run through the smoke is what he said.
1: I heard it.
0: So we may have to get through.
2: I was thinking of that reminded me of that scene in Days of Thunder. Where after Cole had his first wreck, right. when that happened, then the next time he just put the hammer down, went through the smoke up high on the track.
0: Look at you. We got to get that quote. 661-1037. Someone asked here. Oh, the other thing I was going to point out too, guys, is that from a defensive standpoint, you give up 230 yards rushing, most of the time you're not going to beat somebody. So. You know, there were times, Bruce, where we got caught up inside, didn't have contain. You know,
2: but I bet we ain't got 230 yards rushing the whole season.
6: Crazy.
0: No, we haven't. What's that?
6: I look at a lot of those plays, and you can see the outside containment getting given up right off the bat. And it's like, you can't do that as an outside contain. You got to keep your outside arm free. You can't dip inside the widest guy because he's just going to hook you in there, and it's going to be over for him.
0: Yeah, I agree there. Someone said Peyton and Cersei says D-Mac uses toothpicks stronger than our running backs. somebody says, you know, that it is the coordinator that they feel like. Since Peyton said Saberfield needs NIL to have a chance at Arkansas, but he's still not the answer. And Cramsby needs to move to Poland. He couldn't play call plays for a middle school team. You know what's crazy about this though too. I know it's a different conference, different level of opponent, but you know they were they were one of the most productive offenses at Memphis for years, and they beat us last year.
1: Well, you just took the word.
0: Yeah, they beat us last year.
1: We're criticizing a guy that beat us after being 17 points behind.
0: I know.
1: We're criticizing the offense.
0: I know.
1: Come on, they had better players over there than we did.
0: That's a fair point. I mean, they've beaten some SEC. His former place, they had beaten some SEC schools and. Well, D-Mac, here's the thing. It's just, it doesn't get any easier. Tennessee, didn't you have one of your great games against Tennessee? You had a lot of great games.
6: On game day.
0: Oh, that's game right. Day. That's right.
6: On game day.
0: That's
2: the
0: right.
2: One and only time we've ever had it.
0: Yeah, that's the last time. Is that the one? Is that the only
2: it's the time? Only. No. I think it is. Yeah.
0: Did we have
2: it? I think so. We had the SEC one against Texas a few years back, but that's the only time in my recollection we've had game day.
0: I was thinking maybe South Carolina that we had it, but I could be wrong. Roger, do you remember? But I just know this.
6: No, it was just Tennessee game for sure.
2: If I'm not mistaken. The South Carolina game was just where D-Mac went off for like 3,000 yards or something.
0: Didn't you throw a touchdown pass in the Tennessee game, D-Mac?
6: Yeah, I think it was to Robert Johnson, and he kind of spiked the ball, and there was a kid back there, and everybody was worried about him taking the kid out.
0: I remember that. Well, listen, let's hope. It's really crazy. The last game, if you remember this, the last time we've beaten, I think this is right, a Power 4 ranked team at home
6: was
0: Tennessee a couple years ago when they came in. Remember, they had the quarterback that had a bad game and ran out of bounds there at the end, and they were number 4.
2: We also have the longest losing streak against Power 4 teams in the nation. Right by now. The way,
0: yep.
2: Fantastic.
0: Yeah, it looks like.
2: Oh, we just inherited that from Oklahoma State. Yeah. Guess who their last win was against in Power 4 until Oregon.
7: Yep,
6: probably Arkansas.
2: It was Arkansas. Yeah. Bingo.
7: If I got the right stats, it looks like we have got 456 yards total rushing this year.
0: In how many games?
7: 5 games.
6: Between
7: 7
6: or 8 guys.
7: Yeah.
6: 2.6 yards. As a running back, man, it kind of hurts me because, like I say, I'm looking at guys and I just don't see them just hitting a hole, man. I always tell people as a running back, you know, I'll take those ugly 2 and 3 yards all day because I know those 2 and 3 yard carries will eventually start turning to 5 or 6 yards, 7, 8, 9, 10 yards, and eventually they're going to pop. You're not going to pop one every play. You got to run the offense, run it, and eventually it's going to pop.
7: They're scared of the smoke.
0: Run through the smoke, baby. Run through the smoke.
1: I don't know, D-Mac. That's a pretty bad line. If you ever seen one worse than that one?
0: Yeah, there they are struggling. You're right.
7: It's like going into a haunted house. You know there is a man with a chainsaw on the other side of that smoke. Run through the smoke.
0: D-Mac may say, let me play guard or tackle for a couple plays.
7: That's it right now. Let's get a hold of Steve Cole.
0: What's that?
6: I tell people I've ran behind some offensive lines that won very good offensive lines. But, you know, as a running back, you know, you got to grit your teeth, man, and go get some yards. Sometimes you're going to have to get yards where you don't have all the correct blocking or something. And that's why, to me, it's about getting there and hitting the hole. Like, you don't want to hit it too fast. All this patience too fast through. So you want to hit the hole with a good tempo. And when you see it, put your foot down and go. You don't want to hesitate, stop your feet. It throws the timing off. It messes everything up. It gives a defensive guy the chance to get on you. You got to hit the hole, just hit it and run through the smoke.
0: Two-time Heisman runner-up right there. Speaking words of wisdom. All right, good stuff, D-Mac.
7: Thanks, D-Mac.
0: We'll talk to you next week, buddy.
7: We'll pick.
6: Yes, sir. Y'all have a good one, fellas. Take care.
0: See you Monday. See you Monday at the Touchdown Club.
7: Listen,
0: buddy.
7: Here's the deal. Steve Qualls.
0: Run through the smoke
7: shirts.
0: We got to get that clip. All right, don't go away. We'll come back and wrap things up here with Bruce James. 747.
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19: You got to run through the smoke.
7: Put it on the board.
0: Yeah, you need that too.
7: Give that to me.
0: See if you can enhance that, Chris, or make that clear and strong as possible. That is, one more time, let me hear that. This is Darren McFadden.
7: Put it up there, bub.
0: You see it.
20: Working on it. Today's Tuesday, right?
7: Yeah, put it on. Yeah. You're gonna put it on Tuesday board.
0: Pop it up, play it one more time.
19: You gotta run through the smoke.
0: Hey, I will.
7: I knew what he meant. Yeah. That's much wild.
0: You know, it's funny. I looked at that play, and you know, the reality is, it's either you're not. First of all, he's right. He's not just tearing at the hole, but I'm sure he wants to maybe just take a second to see where maybe the hole might be. But McFadden's like, no, get it. And then, of course, the other is that, man, you've got to have that thing. First of all, left tackle's got to block somebody. And then you got to be prepared. Listen, if you got a crashing, either get your splits a little bit wider or something, or know that guy's going to be crashing from the right side, you better get to that line of scrimmage faster. You're not going to make it. Anyway, that was just sort of a sign of the whole game. Roger, tomorrow... we're going to be over at UALR.
7: We're going to be at the Bailey Trojan Building and Loan.
0: Barbecue at Bailey's, and that's the Bailey Alumni and Friends Center patio. So they're having lunch there tomorrow from 11:30 to 1:30. I think we'll have several of the coaches from the Trojans. Of course, Chris Curry and the baseball team played the other day. Neil Arisman.
7: Well, and let's just get the selfish part out of the way. Medium is what I wear. Coach Neil. Coach Chris, that's what we want. Well, I'm looking forward to that.
0: Yeah, yeah.
7: To be out there.
0: Of course, Travis Ford
7: I don't get to spend time on that campus.
0: Travis Ford is a new coach over at for the Trojans in basketball. Speaking of basketball, Justin, Mike Tyson, John Tyson at the Touchdown Club yesterday said he went over to watch the they had pro day for with Cal.
2: Yeah.
0: He said had 27 pro scouts. That's what he said. He said they project six guys to be either first or second round draft choices next year.
2: That's crazy.
0: Not a shocker.
2: It's crazy, crazy.
0: Let's squeeze in Coach Yost there real quick. We were talking about, we're asking the coaches that have impacted your life the most. Hello, Coach Yost.
21: Hello, guys. Roger, David.
7: Coach.
21: Christian. Justin.
2: Hello.
21: You know what?
7: What?
21: Y'all know what?
7: What?
21: I don't want them to gain another yard. We're going to flip all night. If they cross that line of scrimmage, I'm going to take every last one of you out. You make sure they remember forever the night they played the Titans.
7: Yeah. Oh, my gosh, Coach Yost. Oh, I'm telling you right now, I cannot stand up. Come here,
0: Bruce,
7: Christian,
0: you need to watch that movie. It's based on a true story about these schools that were, you know, you had a black school and a white school coming together, and they had to merge the teams.
1: What's the name of the movie?
0: Remember the Titans.
1: And I've heard of it. I've never
0: seen it. Yeah, it's really, it's a fun movie. Right. It's a good football movie.
7: It's a good movie.
0: Good music.
20: Good movie.
7: It's a good movie?
20: Good
7: Is
20: movie.
7: That a great movie?
20: Great movie.
7: Okay, I was just going to say, you also said Planet of the Apes was a great movie.
20: It is a great movie.
7: It's a great bad movie. I love it. It's a great bad movie.
0: Today is National Taco Day, and it's also National Coaches Day. Here's one that my dad sponsored and coached my T-ball team. Coached me until I was 16, then I played 1 year of American Legion with Bobby Joe Hickenbotham, who was also my Sotoma League football coach. He was a great man in Jacksonville, Arkansas. So, again, just giving the shout-outs. Justin, anybody you want to give a shout-out to? Youth coach, high school coach?
2: My dad.
0: Yeah.
2: My dad coached me till I was like 15.
0: Yeah.
2: I guess.
0: Listen, dads can be great coaches.
2: My high school baseball coach I was close to.
0: Yeah.
2: Let's
0: see here. D-Mac shot through that smoke like he was coming out of a cannon.
7: You darn right he did.
0: D-Mac needs to go up on the hill and show those running backs how it's done and teach him.
7: D-Mac for governor. He made 500 yards in one game.
0: Let's see. D-Mac's O-line with the Raiders was bad. He still got yards. He's right about that. I'm sure that was one. Someone said he was college game day. When we were ranked number 3 and LSU was number 1, Petrino's last year?
20: No, I don't think we
0: had. Well, that was at LSU, though.
2: No.
0: That was at LSU anyway. That's not. I'm talking about
2: hosting. Yeah. But no, it wasn't.
0: Yeah. Let's see. When the boogeyman comes to sleep, he checks the closet for D-Mac. I like that. Well, Bruce, are you optimistic about Tennessee or... You know, we've played them actually pretty darn good the last 4 or 5 times we played them. Beat them in Knoxville, you know, with Bielema. Yeah. So beat them a couple years ago. They are a good football team. Very good
2: football
0: team.
2: We've beaten them...
0: more than not the last 5 years.
2: Oh, yeah. Right? 3 or 4 out of the last 5 times, something like that. Yeah.
0: What do you think, Bruce?
1: Well, they got the best defensive line I've seen.
0: Yeah, very good defense.
1: They're extremely defensive, I mean, as an entire football team. So... You're going to have chances for us scoring are going to be limited.
0: They got 2 freshman quarterbacks or sophomore. Yeah,
1: you're saying they're playing close ball games and the defense is carrying them.
0: Right, that's right.
1: The defense is carrying Tennessee right now.
0: Right,
1: and so how long are they going to have to do that before that quarterback they think is real good is going to break out? I don't know.
0: Yeah, they had a freshman and then they brought in I think a sophomore, another young kid.
20: He was another freshman. I don't know if he's redshirt or not.
0: Okay, yeah, maybe he's a redshirt freshman.
1: But they're the best D line I've seen in the SEC.
0: Yeah, I think they're number 1 in the league. I think in several categories. What do you think about the Missouri beatdown of Florida? Whoa!
1: Wow! Well, first of all, Austin Simmons has always been my guy.
0: Yeah, he was all the way. He's been impressive.
1: He's already got 14 degrees and he's 19 years old. Left hand thing. I just think it was typical of what's going on with these schools that have a situation like Ole Miss went out and got embarrassed, and Florida turned around and did the same thing.
0: Got a little bit too big for the britches, maybe. So thought they could.
1: Yeah. Who's going to show up? I mean, each week.
0: Yeah.
1: There's no consistency with it.
0: Well, you got good. I mean, it's tough competition, and this league is very competitive. And Florida was going bully ball is back, and then they got their butts kicked, is what they did. So, Bruce, thanks as always,
1: thanks,
0: buddy.
1: Bruce,
0: appreciate that. Thank you. Accountable Roofing and Remodeling.
7: Here we go. Yes. Donnie from Bryan asked me if I remember Coach Reese. I remember Coach Joe Reese.
0: You betcha, Coach Joe Reese.
7: I remember him. Here's one for you as well. Here it is. My 2 best coaches: Danny Westbrook, Bryant Track and Cross Country. And Roger Scott, Boys and Girls Club Softball.
0: You were a coach?
7: That's Meredith. That's my daughter.
0: Oh, okay. Very nice. Here's one. Jeff Starks from Bigelow, a man of faith, loves every kid that he coaches today or his own. It's National Coaches Day. Yeah. Pop your coach a text today and tell him thank you for what he or she did for you. So, Bruce, thanks a bunch.
1: All right. Thank you, Ted. I'm sure.
0: All right. Don't go away. 8 o'clock here on Morning Mayhem.
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25: YMCA Early Learning Centers in Little Rock and North Little Rock will be closing next month. Parents were notified yesterday, leaving them looking for new child care options. In an email, school officials say the decision is because of rising operating costs and other market factors. The last day is scheduled for Friday, November 13th. Baptist Health previously owned both locations before closing them in August of 2025, citing staffing challenges and financial losses. And here's a reminder for people who live in the Conway area. Conway Corps' latest restrictions on water use are now in effect. effect. People are being asked to stop all outdoor watering like lawn and landscape irrigation. It's part of Conway Corp's water curtailment plan, which is currently in phase 3. The latest restrictions will continue until further notice. For the Buzz Radio Network, I'm Kara Case, Jessica Rockwell.
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6: It's another cool morning that'll be followed by a bright, sunny, and warm afternoon. Good morning, everybody. We'll get up to 83 degrees this afternoon with a sunny sky in Little Rock. Tonight, clear sky, cool, down to 57. And tomorrow, it'll be sunny, up to 84 degrees. No rain expected for the week, but there are slight rain chances this weekend. For the Buzz Radio Network, I'm meteorologist Pat Walker.
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0: mama, no mama.
1: Run through the smoke.
0: He will run through the smoke. Yeah, we've got to continue to enhance that to where it's like the...
1: dang right, boy.
0: The GOAT says that. Yeah, the Dear Me fan will be there next Monday along with Willie Rofe and others, other dignitaries for the Jerry Jones, Bill Clinton meeting at the Touchdown Club. Our ticket's available by going to lrtouchdown.com. General admission, $25, no lunch, but you have access to the concession stand. It's like going to a concert, so it should be very entertaining. John Tyson was very good yesterday.
2: Very good.
0: Great to have you there, Roger, every week.
1: It's great to be
0: Double
1: there.
0: Double R's man. There, too. How about
3: it
0: that?
3: Is great for me. I hope Frank Fletcher starts serving the meal.
0: Yeah, Justin, doing. I don't know if we've said it since you've been on the show, but Frank fell, apparently, yesterday. Frank Fletcher did. And apparently cracked his shoulder, and so they're having to not emergency, but pretty quickly a shoulder replacement today. So,
2: matter of fact,
0: he's probably right in it right now. And so, of course, you know at your
2: it's
0: at
2: terrible.
0: His, it, I know at his prayers. Age, you never want to have any kind of surgery, much less a
2: Thoughts
0: shoulder replacement. Yeah,
2: for
0: that's right. So,
2: speedy recovery.
0: Give a little prayer for Frank today. A couple things we'll visit here in a little bit with Chuck Gatlin, find out what's happening at the Buzz, and then we'll play a little Family Feud brought to you by Southern Bank, thanks to Chris Roberts. Today is National Taco Day and National Coaches Day. The taco, Justin, do you go crunchy style or soft? What do you call it? What's the word?
4: Soft shell.
0: Soft shell.
2: Soft, yeah.
1: It can't be.
2: Hard or soft taco? I prefer the crispy.
0: Yeah, I've gone, I went to the soft and I've came back to the crispy.
4: I go both ways.
0: Yeah, so it's almost like I appreciate the crispy now.
1: Well, when you had the crispy and you had the stale crispy, because we're not throwing anything away, and when you got a leak in that thing and then that iodine-colored taco juice went down your forearm, that made it so good.
0: Well, after the A&M game, we're in College Station, so it's me, Shap, and we're doing the show with Randy and Marcus, and we're in the press box at Kyle Field at 12 o'clock. 12 o'clock now, A.M. We're going to say, they're kicking us out, Randy, so we got to go. So all the lights are turned out. We got to figure out a way to get out of there.
2: Do y'all have a way of knowing listenership at that time per night or no?
0: You could probably look at the YouTube numbers.
2: I'm just curious, like the difference between if they win or lose.
0: No, right? Sure, Randy's
2: drastically different.
4: You get more if they lose.
0: No, you get more if they lose.
2: That's what I would figure.
0: No question. And so, anyway, I was going to say when we left, it was 12:30. I was hungry, man. We'd been there since. On what time in the afternoon? So I said, Trey, we got to find something to eat, And of course, the drive through you go through, Whataburger's got 8,000 cars to Trey. So it'll take us 30 minutes to go through there. I'm just too tired. We'll go to a gas station. So then we saw a Taco Bell. So I said, let's go to Taco Bell.
1: Dude.
0: So here's the thing. I'm not a Taco Bell regular. But let me tell you, so I went in there and ordered.
2: That's the best at night.
4: Yeah.
0: Yeah. Well,
2: especially you go through it after midnight, Christian, and you order, you're like, that sounds good. It, it, all

0: especially when you're driving. The hell? I'm telling you, I ask for so many.
1: Yeah,
0: it's a mess. Well, I don't do it. I haven't eaten a Taco Bell in years, but my mouth's watering now because I can taste that medium sauce.
2: Yeah.
0: Every bite gets a squirt of sauce. Squirt, bite, squirt. Oh, my gosh.
1: Well, I will say this.
0: And I eat it from up here.
2: You know it's not high cuisine, but it just... There's something about it.
1: Beats going to the VRBO. It's been you're at the stadium at 7 o'clock that morning.
0: That's right.
1: You're there at 12. You know what? You know what you're gonna do.
0: Well, your day's done. You've been there since Thursday.
1: You know what you could do with the tacos from Taco Bell?
0: You can take them to bed.
1: Take it to bed, baby.
0: You damn right.
1: Because you know what? Somebody else is cleaning those sheets.
3: So disgusting. That's right.
0: You hope so.
3: I can just imagine medium sauce. You laying there in nothing but a jock strap.
0: But you know what? What you've done, I think it's a service.
3: With taco shells on your chest.
0: Here's the thing. I really think you've done a service because when you do eat in bed in your hotel or your VRBOs and all that, you are forcing those people to have to wash those sheets.
1: They do.
0: So the people that come in next... They can be assured.
1: I'm pretty good eater in bed. I'm a pro. I can be messy or I can be spot on.
0: Why are you whispering?
1: I don't know.
0: And when did you change shirts?
3: I frequent hotels because of what I do primarily for a living, right. And I'm just thinking. the thoughts I have run through my head of. I'm just like, oh, man. I can just see taint and taco juice.
0: We're
3: not on the air, right?
0: Yeah, shout out to your event at the Boys Club in a couple of weeks. We'll be there.
1: Frank, let's go to the phone lines. Frank, good morning. What you got for us?
0: Hey, Frank.
4: I was wanting to remind y'all about Coach Jimmy Red Parker.
1: Yeah, he was a Hall of Famer, man.
4: Yeah, and he came up from Ryzen, played football there, went Monticello,
1: legend.
4: Coached the Fordyce, had the longest win streak in the state there for a long time, then went to Monticello and to Citadel and Clemson, and he actually recruited the Clemson team that won the national championship.
1: Yeah.
4: And he got in, had a little, they was wanting to fire his coaching staff, and he wouldn't let him, so he come back to, he quit coaching, and then he, you know, his last years he coached high school football, in Arkansas,
1: pretty amazing,
4: and won a state championship at Ryzen.
1: Yeah, he was a Hall of Famer.
4: He was a very dedicated and a very good man and a great coach.
0: Didn't he end up at Boxside?
1: He used to listen to the show.
0: I know he did. Yeah. And met him.
4: No, he ended up at. Harmony Grove over at
0: Harmony Grove. That's what I meant. I'm sorry. Harmony Grove. I met him. I was doing the sideline. What a super duper guy. Never know that he was a living legend. He just a nice guy.
4: For a man to love football like he did, he didn't. His son said something to him when he come back coaching at Ryzen. That was his first high school team he coached. And his son said, Dad said, you coach in front of 80,000 people. He said, why would you want to teach coaching high school? He said, son, I don't care what's behind me. I know I'm encouraging what's in front of me. And so that was his dedication to football and to coaching young men. You could not believe a 65 or 70-year-old man that could get a bunch of young men to run to a wall for him.
1: Yeah.
4: He could.
1: Thanks, Frank. Appreciate the good words. Right. He was.
0: Thanks for remembering.
1: Here's one. Coach David Torres at Harmony Grove, ladies basketball, hard on us because he knew our potential. I realized I wasn't good, so I quit, but he continued to coach me in life through high school. 22 years later, I still appreciate him and love catching up with him. That's Jerry.
3: He was there when I was in high school.
1: Is that right? Yeah. So I love that when a coach has that kind of reputation that people you know, that people still remember, you know, the impact
2: Absolutely.
1: They had. Here's what it says, taint and taco juice, best line of the day. love you, Justin.
3: You know, I try.
1: You're not getting that on stage.
3: I do what I can.
1: You're not getting that between small town USA and not kick your ass.
0: Well, why not? Why not, Justin?
3: I may not be punctual, but I have my moments.
0: I like to hear that old
1: Chase,
0: dirt road kid.
1: Chase from Jacksonville says, that conversation has me crying laughing in the car.

0: radio. Yeah, thank you.
1: Shout out to CJ. CJ's also listening to us. He's drinking some black community coffee, listening to us on the way to Memphis, man.
0: Somebody said, are we still talking about tacos?
1: Oh!
0: Let's
1: Christian,
0: see.
1: Get that audio you wanting to see me eat that taco, Jones.
2: It was a burrito, yeah.
0: Buccaneer Boys says, best tacos ever are Hispanic construction workers. Every job site, they set up a taco buffet, and it's all homemade. It's so good. There you go. Let's see here.
3: Oh, yeah. Man, they do. That's no, they do. When we built our house, which this has been over a decade ago, but man, it smelled amazing in here during the day. It's crazy.
0: Here's one that says Karen Hilburn, super top notch coach, Benton Cheer. Google her. She won. I think, yeah, they won national competition.
1: East
0: Karen
1: side.
0: Hilburn. Someone says Savage says, David, go back and listen to Clint Dirty Red from Graffiti yesterday since you missed it from Savage. Was that good yesterday?
4: Sure.
0: For Dirty Red. Here's one says Dwight Fite was the best football coach. He used to fire us up by saying it's a great day to be a Benton Panther today. Yeah, I remember Dwight Fite. Yeah, he was a heck of a coach. Is Texas the best team in the SEC? Makes me want to vomit. Baz for AD.
3: I don't know.
0: Yeah, I'm with you. I'm not sure. Yeah, I'm not sure that Texas can beat Alabama or Georgia.
3: Alabama ain't the best team in the SEC.
0: I know. They're playing hot right now. Georgia, they look. Georgia's a good one, too.
3: I thought Georgia was until this past weekend watching Alabama.
0: We find out this week.
3: We find out
0: this week. Where do they play that game at, by the way?
2: Let me see.
3: Tuscaloosa. Because I'm playing the show.
2: Oh, you're playing the pregame show. Is that
3: remember?
2: That game?
3: Yeah.
0: Oh, my gosh. Yeah. I forgot about that. Where are you?
3: I would assume. I think game day's there, too. If I'm not
0: mistaken. It has to be. Yeah, it has to be.
3: I think so.
2: Alabama, a slight favorite at home.
0: Here's another one of about Jeff Starks from Bigelow. He's a man of faith and loves every kid that he coaches as they are his own. Someone said, not even Snoop Dogg has enough smoke to stop D-Mac. Sure. I can't remember the old lineman's name, but years ago there was one in D-Mac's days. Asked about blocking for D-Mac and Felix. He said Felix would just bounce off of you, but D-Mac would run you over like a truck from behind. Game day was at Georgia a couple years ago when we played them. Yeah.
2: We're talking about hosting.
0: Yeah, right? We're talking about hosting.
3: No.
0: Let's see. This is the one I love.
3: I don't even remember that because I went to that game.
2: I do. That's the one where we got killed, right?
0: Yeah.
2: Well, that doesn't really specify which Georgia game that is because it happens every time. But
0: Peyton is here. She says,
3: Go ahead. No, I was just going to say, I know you might have been at that game too, Baz.
0: Yeah,
3: I was at that game on the sideline, and I was looking at those guys, as I'm sure you were, and I'm going, oh my gosh.
2: Were we 10th in the country?
3: It was like Space Jam. Yes, we were. We started 3 or 4-0.
0: Yeah.
3: We started 3 or 4-0, and top 10 going to Georgia, big game.
0: Didn't we have trouble with the noise?
3: We kept getting
0: penalties.
3: Man.
0: And then I think something
3: happened on the
0: two straight
3: our
0: penalties
3: first
0: in a row.
3: Position
0: yeah.
3: where
0: yeah.
3: We backwards. Got the we got the ball deep in our own territory, like inside the 5 or something.
0: Yeah,
3: and it was over. Like you said, there were two penalties back to back. We're on the goal line.
0: it was bad.
3: I mean, it's like 14 minutes left. Everybody's going berserk, and it's 3rd and 68 or something.
0: No, it was bad.
3: And I'm going,
0: I forgot. I didn't remember you'd been on the sidelines for that one. That's
3: yeah. I'll be on the sideline at the Alabama Georgia game.
0: Oh,
3: too,
0: wow.
3: Just because we're playing.
0: Yeah, that's a great environment.
3: I'm be like, son, don't get your wandering eyes going because you could fall in love with these two teams. We get to go back home to Arkansas.
0: This is what real football looks like. Yeah.
3: So let me ask you this now.
0: So you're playing for a pro Alabama crowd, right?
3: No, it's just I'm assuming
0: it's Alabama, right?
3: When you get to the level of Alabama and Georgia, I'm sure there're gonna be a ton of Georgia fans there too.
2: Probably.
3: But it is at Alabama.
2: You're gonna say Roll Tide.
0: Will you say anything about the game?
3: Nothing.
1: I'm not even singing Sweet Home Alabama.
3: I got asked to be not on the game day show, but they do other things like before or after, whatever. And I'm like, nah, I'm good. You have to get here a little bit early, but we could get you on this college game day thing. I don't really have a dog in the fight.
0: I'm not going to.
3: Somebody asked me the other day, they go, why are you going to play an Alabama game? I go, because their check's cash.
0: Yeah, they're dang straight they do.
3: They're paying me a lot of money. I'll go to Pakistan if I need to make money.
2: I said that during the summer when people were criticizing Live Golf, which has now fell apart. And I was like, if the Saudis want to pay me to run a radio or go do radio over there, I would do it.
3: Absolutely.
0: Here's one. Peyton and Cersei says, shout out to JM for coaching his daughters in softball. And he coaches South. Same thing, Roger. You had Meredith said, my best two coaches were Roger Scott Boys and Girls Club softball.
1: I was above. I was above.
0: Denny Westbrook. Tim says, remember the Titans is a great effing movie. Agree. It's the best football movie. Here's another one.
1: It's not the best. Come on.
2: What's the best? It's up there. It's Mount Rushmore for sure.
0: We Are Marshall is great for me.
2: I like Remember the Titans.
0: Yeah. Remember the Titans too. I mean, listen, probably not live.
3: I think Remember the Titans. I don't know if it's the greatest, but it's my favorite.
2: It's iconic.
3: Personally.
2: Yeah. For sure.
1: It's okay. It's not. I'm like, dude, it's your favorite. It's what it is.
2: Burt Reynolds' longest yard is a favorite.
1: Burt Reynolds' longest yard. The Wildcats with Goldie Hawn. That was awesome.
0: Someone says the defense is getting through the smoke faster. Oh my gosh, that's pretty good right there.
3: Yeah. The defense is running through that smoke.
0: Says Bass, can you just get DMAC up on the hill to coach or advise? He did go up there and speak to the guys. So the lineman on that fourth down play, I'm not sure about the whole planning for that particular play.
1: I don't know.
0: Let's see. We're going to look back in a few years and say Silverfield's decision to bring Kramsey will cost him his job. You know, but that was his guy. I mean, that's been his guy, you know, all along.
1: Listen, so I looked up Kramsey. I mean, he's done all right.
0: You know, when I hear Kramsey, you know what I think of?
1: Yeah, crummy.
0: I think of the Ten Commandments.
1: Kramsey.
2: Ramsey? I think of Ramsey?
1: Yes. So let it be a run. Ramsey. So let it be a run. So let it be run.
0: Ramsey. I'm sorry.
3: You know,
1: that's Ramsey.
3: You know what I think?
0: Yeah.
3: You know what I think of? And I bet Christian's the only one who'll get this reference. But if you listen to his. You guys may. I don't know. Well, if you listen to his interviews, Christian, you'll get this, even though you hadn't heard it. Every point he makes, like, yeah, we got, you know, it's not, the running game's not just on the O-line. The running back's got to, you know, hit the hole harder.
2: He sounds like the dude from South Park.
0: I've never seen that.
3: Oh my gosh!
0: You could probably find
3: an audio clip of that.
0: He does. He does
3: to play for them.
0: Okay,
3: I'm talking about the South Park one.
0: No, I'm just saying.
3: Sounds identical.
0: Yeah, Kramsey does speaking style. He'll go. Now here we're gonna do that. Okay. He does that. I like what he says, but I don't think he...
3: I mean, and I'm sure he's a great guy, but he does nothing to fix it. I mean, it's always the same.
1: There's one more loss, is on your head, Kramsey.
0: Justin, what did you... again, we've gone down this rabbit hole, so because things are going bad enough. It is. Of course, we got to talk about the T-shirt. A lot of people are like, "Oh man, we got to do something other than a T-shirt." Are you in agreement with that? Does he need to wear?
1: We're T-shirt people.
3: Yeah, I mean, now, Coach, I get it. Like, I'm 99% of the time, I'm wearing my cleanest, dirty T-shirt that I found at the bottom of my closet. You know, under a bunch of dirty socks and underwear,
0: yeah.
3: I mean, I don't think. I mean, I don't care if you play good and win. I mean, wear your underwear out there for all I care. But I personally, maybe this is just me being older now. I'm like, I don't know. I would have dressed a little more appropriately personally. But I mean, like I told Kate though the other day at church, I said there was like. In view, there was like 10 old men, 60s to 80s or whatever. And I told Kate, I go, I am dressed exactly like every one of these men. And I'm half their age. My point is, I don't have the greatest style, I'm assuming, but I don't know. I think pop a polo on something.
0: I wonder if Kyle Parkinson.
3: I would have. Or a windbreaker, or I don't know, three-quarter zip, or
0: yeah,
3: I don't know. That would have been what I would do, but whatever. If we get to playing good, I could care less.
0: Right.
3: Go out there in a tutu for all I care.
0: Don't you think that Kyle Parkinson probably looked at that and went, oh, boy. I wonder if Kyle Parkinson even said anything.
3: I don't know. I actually, during the game, thought that I thought, Justin, focus on the game. I'm thinking, I saw him and I go, I wonder if I'm the only one that has noticed his.
0: Everybody noticed.
3: And then it became a thing.
1: Well, Ramsey went up to him and said, man, that looks good.
3: Okay.
0: Okay, Christian, you got to see if you can find Kramsy doing that.
3: Christian, if you could A-B them for them, because they have no idea, I don't imagine what we're talking about. It's
0: I don't know.
3: So
0: yeah,
3: funny.
0: I don't know the South part.
3: If you understand the context, it's even funnier, I promise.
0: He does do that, Roger. It's
1: I've never heard it.
0: Yeah, but here's the deal, though. Justin, I did make the point. That was official Nike gear that the whole team had. You know, because matter of fact, after the game, KJ Jackson was wearing it for the press conference.
1: We're T-shirt people.
0: It's just like, you can't do it. Justin, the best line, somebody said, you know what? You can't even get on some golf courses with that shirt on.
1: You know, Donnie Anderson has a weak heart. And he nearly passed out. Looking at that.
0: I hate it for him because we want him to succeed.
3: I could care less. I don't know. I just got to thinking, well, maybe it was raining and he had a pullover on and took it off. I don't know. But, you know, if we'd have played a little better, wouldn't even
1: matter. Hey, listen, now, your boy Bielema, he wore a huge gray warm-up suit.
0: He has a big suit.
3: He did.
1: He got
3: he
1: some
3: always
1: good
3: look. He always dressed in what I would consider to be, you know,
1: travel clothes,
3: ski gear. Even if it was 125 degrees outside.
0: I know it. I've been there.
3: That
1: gray sweatshirt and pants.
3: That was A&M in Arlington, if I'm not mistaken.
0: Yeah. Somebody said even says SEC shorts had the T-shirt. Yeah, I haven't watched that yet. I saw where they.
3: I don't even know why that's a thing. I guess think of all the football you've ever seen, and you've seen everybody in suits to workout gear. Yeah. I just don't know that I've ever seen a T-shirt.
0: I don't think we have.
3: A plain T-shirt. I mean, you look at what Belichick wears.
0: Looks like he got it out of the garbage, but that's Belichick.
3: I've just never seen black-on-black T-shirt. That's a new one.
0: Justin, I told Roger we were all sitting in the press box, and everybody could hear it at the same time. We all looked at the TV, and everybody said the same thing. Is that a T-shirt? Everybody said it. Everybody in the press box looked and said the same thing. Is he wearing a T-shirt? So anyway.
3: I'm sure he dresses way better than I do. I don't know.
0: So somebody said Nike.
3: I did think it was random, and I was like, okay.
0: Someone says their ninth grade biology teacher ripped 68 MKs in one class period. I can't wait for Roger to hear this because
3: I'm telling you, it's a thing.
0: It's Roger. It's a thing, man. I can't wait for you to hear.
1: He's saying it.
3: So Roger, it's a thing, okay? And we're up against the break, okay? And so we're gonna probably have to come back pretty quick, play Family Feud, and let us know who they're sponsored by, okay?
1: I don't want to hear the new. I don't want to hear the.
0: I know it can't get better than Justin's version of it. Oh my god! Yeah, we don't care about it if we're playing good win again. I'm not making fun of him.
3: I'm sure he's a great coach dude. I don't know. I'm just trying to have fun with the season
1: of course, it's making me want to put a baby on a spike.
3: So far.
0: Somebody said he wear a banana hammock for all I care. Just win a game.
3: All right, exactly.
0: We'll come back and visit with Chuck Gatlin. Don't go away.
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4: Last night in Major League Baseball playoffs, the White Sox beat the Guardians 4-3 to take a commanding 2-0 lead in the series. This would be Chicago's first trip to the ALCS since 2005 when they won the World Series. They've lost over 100 games in each of the last 3 years. In the other ALDS game, the Rays also took a 2-0 lead over their AL East rival Yankees by beating them 5-2. They can reach the ALCS with a win on Wednesday. Tonight, the National League will play. The Braves will host the Dodgers at 5 on FS1 with a series tied at 1. Then the Padres will host the Brewers following that game at 8:30 on FS1. Milwaukee is up in the series 2-0. They can clinch an NLCS appearance with a win tonight. I'm Christian Weaver with the Buzz Radio Network.
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7: Buzz weather with KARK's Pat Walker.
8: It's going to be another beautiful sunny day all the way across Arkansas. Here in Little Rock, it's going to warm up to 83 degrees after the kind of cool morning we have. Tonight, it'll be another cool one, a clear sky down at 57. Tomorrow, sunny, maybe a degree warmer up to around 84. For the Buzz Radio Network, I'm meteorologist Pat Walker.
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0: I just get up, Morning Man, fully assembled. Basil, Scott, Moore, and Weaver all together. Let's hit this open. Let's rock and roll.
1: That was my walk-up music when I played Little League Baseball.
0: I was? So good. So good.
2: If Justin Moore is the Michael Jordan of Family Feud, then this man is the Scottie Pippen. He's the most famous Arkansas State alum that works at the Buzz. 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Joining Morning Mayhem, it's Chuck Gatlin.
0: What's up, chicken?
1: I just noticed I like the new read on that, the way he really holds that out there. The most famous Arkansas State alum.
0: Yes.
1: That works at the Buzz.
0: Yes. Arkansas State placed Thursday night, had a loss this past weekend, and then they played Thursday night.
1: Yeah.
0: Roger, you'll be able to see that over at Mainline Sports Bar where you're doing trivia.
3: Yeah.
1: Dude, all right. 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
3: Let's go ahead and get that. 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
3: Joe hates us so much.
1: Oh my God. A special thanks to Mick Ultra also for the golf term. 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The afternoon flight is pretty well full. Maybe a couple more spots open in there. But the morning flight still has availability. 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
3: I heard Justin's getting a team this year. Is that right? Justin Moore?
1: You say Justin, are you going to play?
0: You say $200.
5: No.
0: You say $200?
3: No, okay. No.
5: I don't know. You heard wrong. Well, I guess. I don't know. I don't know.
1: One of these days, Justin, you got to come.
5: Somebody's home.
0: I remember when he played in one of the tournaments years ago.
1: His scorecard is still up here.
0: That's it? Look at that.
5: Long time ago.
0: Look at that. I remember.
1: 56.
0: I think we did a video back then.
5: Does that say the year? I would guess it's probably...
0: Yeah, 56, man.
5: 12, 14, 56. Something like that.
0: Yeah, it was a while back.
5: I was on a really good team. That had nothing to do with me.
1: Did you actually play, or did you just ride along?
0: He played.
3: He's a player.
5: I played. I don't know that I contributed.
3: I think that may be the last time we heard from Pat Bradley.
1: Shot! All right. Tomorrow morning, you guys, Morning Mayhem, y'all be going to be over at UA Little Rock for their barbecue at Bailey.
0: Yeah.
3: Bailey's Building and Loan.
1: Mary! Don't you know me, Mary?
3: Hey, Bert!
1: Merry Christmas, you old Bill.
3: Bert! Build your pedals!
1: Oh, my gosh. Tonight, you'll be trivia.
3: I'll be at Boudreaux.
1: Boudreaux.
3: We're doing trivia tonight, Chuck.
1: We do Singo
3: the last Tuesday of the month. Tonight.
1: I saw some video. It looked like you had a big time.
3: It was fun. I'm trying to get it to be done at several other places. It's really neat. Yeah, you'd like it. You being a music guy.
1: And then Thursday night, as Baz was saying, A-State taking on South Alabama. Mm-hmm. You hear that over on Buzz 2. Kickoff is at 6 mm-hmm. o'clock. Mm-hmm. And then Friday.
3: I'll be there, by the way, Thursday night, too.
1: At Mainline.
3: Yes, sir.
1: Sorry. Friday, Out of Bounds is going to be at Twin Peaks from 1 to 4. Drive Time Sports, the Crane Team Red Zone.
3: He's
1: going to be over in Fayetteville, 4 to 7. Mm-hmm. High school game of the week, Benton at Sheridan.
3: Whoa. That'll be fun to listen to.
1: Yeah. Right?
3: Kevin Kelly, what's he got him? 4-0? What is it? Is he undefeated?
0: Yeah, I don't know, but he's really got him.
3: He's rocking.
0: Yeah, he's got him
3: rocking. He's done it.
1: Yeah, okay. That's brought to you by Roller Funeral Homes, Arkansas Electric Cooperative, Midtown Plumbing, Entergy, and DK Fuel. And then don't miss the Our Care of Arkansas High School Sports Show. Rainwater, Barry, and Kevin doing that. And then Saturday, here we go, game day.
3: Yep.
1: Kicks off with the Reliance Bank Hog Wild game day at 11 o'clock. And then the Tennessee game Kicks off at 3:15. Is that right? 3:15.
3: That's right.
0: Yeah. What yeah, how about that?
3: That's right.
0: How about
3: yeah,
0: that?
1: Then we got UCA Bears taking on Abilene Christian. They kick off at 7 over on the Point. And then the Pinnacle Party's fifth quarter post game show. Randy, Trey, and Marcus. Right after the game.
0: Awesome. Awesome. Good stuff. Yeah. It's actually think about this. So we got 3:15 this weekend. Vandy, Justin, I don't know if you heard, is a 6 o'clock game. And so, we're so
5: used, of course.
0: So used to playing.
5: That way we can hold on to all the day games at home.
1: And let me say, we got Wes. Wes is going to be traveling to the SEC Basketball Media Days next week.
3: That's who drives him?
1: By
3: who drives
1: First Security
3: Wes
1: Bank.
3: Somebody, he has a driver.
0: By the way, I believe we're going to have, looks like we're going to have back again this year, Roger Scotty Thurman as a weekly guest. Rustin Rifle.
3: Okay.
0: Yeah, so it should be another fun year. What a schedule they have this year. Holy cow.
3: Big fan of Scotty Potty. Mm-hmm.
0: Yeah, so, all right, let's play a little
3: feud. You want to play the feud?
0: Let's play the feud.
3: You
0: want
3: to throw it out there right now to play the feud? You want me to throw it out there?
0: Throw
3: like
0: it out there.
3: Well, where is it? Not even
0: nice Tuesday.
3: Well, I know. Yeah. That's what it is right there.
0: Yeah.
3: There's no Tuesday.
0: I talked to him. We had another screen, but he didn't squeeze it all in.
3: I got
0: there.
3: All the screens. Yeah, listen,
0: can't
3: I
0: find it.
3: It should be
0: more
3: look, it should be right there. We got match game. Finish the loop.
0: I don't know what to tell you.
2: 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Now, let's play the feud.
3: Play feud! Go to the phone, see who we're talking to here. Who's this?
6: It's Wade.
3: Wade, hey, you want to play the feud?
6: Let's play.
3: Wade, here's what's going to happen now. Chuck, what are we giving away? We giving away concert tickets?
1: Have you guys given away the Razorback tickets you have available?
0: No.
1: Away?
0: No.
3: Well, we didn't know we had them.
0: So we got Tennessee tickets?
3: We sure didn't.
0: Mm-hmm. All right. Yeah. So, Wade, you want to go to the
3: Nobody
0: game
3: told
0: Saturday?
3: Us.
0: Okay.
6: I'd love to.
0: All right. I think is there a young lady with you, Wade?
6: There is.
0: What is your name, young lady?
7: Impossible.
0: What'd you say?
3: If you're in trouble,
8: like she won last week.
3: If you're in trouble, blink.
0: So did she say Kim
8: Possible, like the Disney show?
0: Kim Possible.
3: Kim Possible.
0: Okay. All right. Yeah. Did you win last week, Kim?
7: Yeah.
8: A week or two.
3: Are you going to the game? Will you go to the game this week, Wade? You won't waste.
6: Yeah,
3: time.
6: I will.
3: All right. Very good. Here's the deal. It's going to be you, Kim Possible.
0: And Chuck.
3: Chuck and Justin.
0: Yeah, versus me and
3: versus the Black Cats, Baz and Christian. Now, here's the deal. Both of you need to know one thing. You need to know that your name is your buzzer. You need to use your buzzer really only on this one question. Let me let you hear Justin Moore give his buzzer.
9: Justin!
3: Did you hear that? Let me let you hear Chuck Gatlin give his buzzer.
9: Chuck!
3: You hear that? Let me hear both of your buzzers.
6: Wade!
7: Kim!
3: I like it, and I like it a lot. Here we go. Last week when I was leaving Mainline Sports Bar, I got my wings, and as I was headed out the door, I asked the first 100 people that I saw to give me the top 5 answers to this question, and thus, this is what they said, thusly. Name a job that requires a uniform.
0: David
3: got it. Sorry, Wade, David.
0: I'm going to say police.
3: That's going to be
0: policeman.
3: Number one on the board.
0: Boom.
3: Number one on the board.
0: But you know what? Wade and Kim Possible.
9: Earn this.
3: Oh, my gosh. He just went Tom Hanks. One more time.
9: Earn this.
3: That's so good. Christian, give me Coach Yost again.
8: Not another yard.
3: Give me Tom Hanks.
9: Earn this.
3: Okay, and give me Coach Cramsey, Justin.
5: Good.
8: I have the mashup. We'll play it in a minute.
0: Okay.
3: Here we go. Very good. Very good. All right, guys. The number 2, 3, 4, 5
6: Wait.
3: Answers are still. Hold on. He's passed it to you. Wait. You don't have to do it anymore. It's yours. It's yours. Okay.
6: Right.
3: So here's the deal. That's right. Listen to your teammates if they need help, and listen to Kim Possible.
9: Justin.
3: Like that. All right. Give me another answer.
6: Good.
3: Give me an answer.
9: Oh, my God.
3: Name a job that requires a uniform.
7: And this is,
3: you can't. Okay. What do you got?
7: a pilot.
10: A pirate?
7: Yes.
8: Pilot or pirate?
5: I think she said pilot.
6: Pilot.
10: Pilot. Like I said pirate. Okay. Yeah, pilot.
5: But I hope she said pirate.
10: Listen, I like it too. I like it too.
5: Actually, yeah.
10: Not on the board.
0: Wow.
10: That is one strike. Oh, you don't have to yell your name.
5: There's a million ways you could go here.
10: There sure is, but I only need four of them.
5: Firefighter.
10: Stop right there and give me the number three answer. That's the number three answer.
0: Military? Soldier?
6: Wait.
5: Yeah, there you go.
10: Wait.
5: That's good.
10: Wait, what do y'all say? Now, Christian, excuse me.
5: That's Chuck, a good one.
10: Chuck said military. What were you going to say? You can go out on your own or pick one and or hold on to it and use it the next time. Now it's time to play, Wade.
0: Are they putting up their dishes? What are they doing?
6: Okay. I'm sorry, a security guard.
10: Not on the board. That's two strikes. Did you hear Chuck while you were doing something? Did you hear Chuck's answer?
7: I would have said mailman.
10: Said what?
7: Yeah, mailman.
0: Mailman's not bad. I think I like soldier better, though.
10: Let's go with soldier. Soldier's on the board. That's number five.
8: That's
10: number five.
6: There you go.
10: Here's the deal. Two answers remain. You have two strikes. If you miss this, you blew it. And it goes back to Baz and Christian, and they get a chance to rip your hearts out. Oh, if you get it right, the game continues. I need the number two and the number four answer. Let me remind you what's been chosen. Think outside the box. Police officer. Firefighter. Soldier.
6: Firefighter.
10: Two answers.
5: What about a doctor or nurse?
10: Stop right there. Nurse.
5: Okay.
10: Nurse. Nurse. Nurse is number two. All right, here's the deal.
6: Kim,
10: Wade, it's down to scrotum snipping time now. You give me the correct answer, you get the tickets. You missed it. David and Christian will do everything they can to make you not have these tickets. Choose wisely, my friend. The number four answer on the board. And I'll give you this much because it is my birthday month and I feel incumbent upon us, Baz, to help out as many people as we can. It is not anything normal that you would just think of like a pilot. When you think a uniform, you're thinking something flashy. This is work attire.
0: Something that somebody in a profession always wears.
10: So like that. Christian is mouthing a word. That's not it. But it's like that. I'll say, can I use that? You want to use it?
8: Well, I'm not on their team.
10: Okay.
5: I got a guess, but what do you guys think?
6: I'm Justin.
5: I was thinking like a cook.
0: Yeah.
5: You know how you wear the white and the hat?
10: Would you say Christian?
0: Yeah. I watch a lot of those cooking shows. They always wear them. They always wear
5: like
0: them.
5: Like the hat and the
10: So you're
5: the tall
10: agreeing with him. You don't have anything on your own. All right, listen, Kim.
0: That's a pretty good answer.
10: Wade, you're the leader of this
5: team.
10: I'm
5: just thinking because it's out of the box. That's what he said.
10: That's right.
5: There could be other stuff,
10: You got it. Christian said he mouthed me.
8: Mouthed mechanic.
10: You mouthed mechanic.
5: With the shirt.
10: Listen,
5: that's good too.
10: That's outside the box as well. That's outside the box as well.
8: But it's not right, is what you're telling me.
10: That's exactly right, I'm telling you. So, you have one you want to go with? You want to hold off and come back tomorrow?
6: I kind of like Justin's a little bit. I mean, it's shit.
10: What'd you say? What'd you say, Kim?
7: Firefighter.
8: We already did that.
10: Yeah, it was right a minute ago. It's still right.
5: Mm-hmm. That's up there, okay.
10: You can do this. You can do it.
6: Well, you want to go, Chef Justin?
7: Yeah. Okay.
5: Yeah, let's give it a whirl, man.
10: She's not on board with this.
6: She's not on board.
5: It's okay. Neither is my wife with much of anything when it comes to me.
7: We'll go with Chef.
10: Okay, so you're going to go with that?
0: Do it.
7: Yeah, we'll go with Chef.
10: That's the answer! Chef! I would have taken Cook, but Chef is the answer. There it is right there. You have won the tickets to see the Arkansas Razorbacks.
0: Y'all made that one a nail biter.
10: Tennessee Volunteer.
6: Hell yeah.
10: And I think the big thing this week, Baz, What will the coach be wearing? That's all tomorrow. The Saturday at 3:15.
0: Well done.
10: Hold on, y'all. Let Christian.
6: All right, thank you, guys.
10: Let Christian tell you how you're going to get your tickets.
5: Yeah. Make sure you you know how to pick up your tickets alongside your funny money for booze once you get to the stadium.
0: Chuck, thank you, buddy. Thank you, sponsors.
10: Thank you, Chuck.
1: Thank you, McClarty, Volkswagen, Mazda.
0: All right, don't go away. We'll be back in just a minute, 8:49.

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10: You guys are going at it. They're making each other better. Are they perfect? No. Okay.
11: Because drugs are bad. Okay.
10: And win us football games. Okay.
11: Okay.
10: You know, we're going to be patient and we're going to be efficiently explosive. Okay.
11: Open the door. You need the gold key. And the only way to get the gold key is by getting the silver key. Okay. Which, even if he has the brass key, he still hasn't made it past the boss level. Okay.
0: Wow. That's interesting. So I never.
12: I could listen to that for the next 2 hours. I've never heard. I never watched South Park, so I don't know that character. But it is exactly. It's MK.
13: Yeah.
12: Not that he does. He did it two MKs of the three. But Roger, that's his cadence. He does it every press.
13: You got to go watch. Go look up that
14: Mr. Mackey from South Park.
12: Yeah. So he does that. That's a thing for
14: that's his thing. Yeah.
12: That's his thing.
13: And I just want if Coach happens to hear this, we're just having a good time.
12: Yeah, I didn't pick up on it too. I don't know how you can't pick up on it. I thought almost like the T-shirt.
13: It's
12: the other day.
13: Funny. I'm looking for any reason to smile during football.
12: But Justin, when I heard that, I did almost like you did on the shirt. I said, I wonder if anybody else is picking up on the MK. I was wondering too, because it was sort of a, I don't know if he even does, if he realizes it. Like, we all have these crutches.
14: Yeah.
12: We all have these crutches. Like, Tulsa?
14: No, I don't.
12: or Celebrity?
13: Houston?
12: Houston? Yeah, we all have those things that we do, and sometimes we don't know. Somebody said, let's get to Dan real quick. He's got a comment on your hair. Darren, got a question on Roger's hair or a comment?
15: Yes, sir. First of all, congratulations, Roger, on growing the new crop on top. I just had a question. Was the donor hair harvested above or below the knee?
12: Oh, wow. They used a Roger Scott classic. classic.
13: That's pretty good.
12: Roger, your response?
16: I'll just tell you this. It's curly.
13: Draw your own conclusions, yeah, Roger.
16: That's right.
12: Get out of here, Aaron.
13: I just want to say, you know, there are moments during this show each week where I go, yep, that's why that's our show. We're in the middle of talking about our offensive coordinator, and Lord knows we've had our woes. Now, granted, we're not talking football, but I'm paraphrasing here. Yeah. And you go, hey, let's real quick, let's interrupt this conversation to take a phone call about Roger's hair.
12: Well, look up on the screen.
13: I mean, think about it. It's just the show in a nutshell.
12: It is. I look up. There's his Roger's hair. Roger's hair, Justin, is looking amazing. You got to be happy with your result.
13: I mean,
12: Roger,
16: you have no idea.
13: I mean, he looked amazing before. I mean, I didn't even know there was a.
12: It's bushy
13: now.
12: It's bushy.
13: I didn't know there was anywhere left to go, then it was just when I think I've seen it all, here he goes again.
16: Well,
12: yeah, it's impressive.
16: You can say impressive. That Justin and I kissed before I had hair transplant.
14: He's like re-apexing in his life.
16: Well, and people are looking at me now. I've got to remind them, you know what? I'm not just a pretty thing. Look at me. Yeah, talk to me in my eyes.
12: I sure Sam.
13: Hey, Buddy Ruff, you didn't peak in high school, did you?
16: No, sir. No.
13: I didn't think so.
12: National Coaches Day today. If you got a coach you want to give a shout out to, let us know. We'll do that.
16: I'm here, Yost.
12: Not another yard.
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22: A
1: A suspect is in custody after a shooting in Jefferson County. Deputies arrested 26-year-old Tyreek Jefferson at around 9:30 last night after they say he shot into a car. No injuries were reported. Jefferson is facing aggravated assault and gun charges, as well as endangering the welfare of a minor. And an Arkansas pilot is dead following a plane crash in Missouri on Saturday. His name has not been released, but we do know that he was a 73-year-old man from Springdale. Deputies found his aircraft near a pond in someone's yard. They say when they arrived, bystanders were already administering CPR. First responders continued to try and save the pilot, but unfortunately, he later died. For the Buzz Radio Network, I'm Care Case, Jessica Rockwell.
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23: It's another cool morning that'll be followed by a bright, sunny, and warm afternoon. Good morning, everybody. We'll get up to 83 degrees this afternoon with a sunny sky in Little Rock. Tonight, clear sky, cool, down to 57. And tomorrow, it'll be sunny, up to 84 degrees. No rain expected for the week, but there are slight rain chances this weekend. For the Buzz Radio Network, I'm meteorologist Pat Walker.
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12: All right, it is Tuesday, October 6th, 9:06. Glad you're with us. Yesterday I had a great meeting with John Tyson. I'll just tell you that some of those clips will have about 5 million hits on them, especially the one we was talking about, the guy from Texas Tech, Cody Campbell. He was the big boost for Texas Tech. And Campbell's already responded, Roger, with a text tweet of his own. So anyway, just this fun stuff. I thought Tyson was really good. If you missed it, you can go back and watch it yesterday.
16: Well, he had a picture of Tyson, him, and
12: his dad and his...
16: No,
12: it was him, Cody Campbell, and Mark Cuban.
16: And you were talking about what they had done to Indiana, Campbell had done for Tech.
13: Not that it makes any difference, just out of curiosity, is Tyson that was there yesterday, is he the one that started Tyson, or was it his family?
12: Grandfather.
13: Okay. His dad, that's probably a stupid question.
12: His dad was the guy, he was a real maverick. And crazy, and just, you know, I never met him, but I'd heard stories about him, and had a big fishing boat he would always go fishing on, and and then he might not
13: crazy in the sense, like, as far as business goes.
12: No, or? I just think having fun, you know, having a drink with the guys, Jerry Jones, all those guys. They were all super successful. They were growing those companies into billion-dollar companies, and he was a character, I think. And then, of course, John admitted yesterday he was at one time, he got hooked on drugs and alcohol. I heard cocaine. And he came out yesterday and read a statement right off the bat, said, man, I'm so grateful to God. I'm 35 years clean. And got a standing ovation. Matter of fact, Justin, you got to go back and watch. He cuts me off. The first question, I can't even get it out. He goes, so wait a minute. I'd like to read something before we get started. I said, sure. Well, come on. He pulls out a sheet of paper. It's a handwritten letter. And
16: you ought to put that piece of paper at the Touchdown Club archives.
12: Well, I don't have it. Apparently, one of the members went and got it from him.
16: Oh, wow.
12: Yeah,
16: okay.
12: So, I thought he gave some good insight. Roger, you thought he did too, just on
16: I thought it was fantastic.
12: Money and different things. And
16: his business, the way he acts, the way he talks. When you see somebody like that, he didn't get there. Greg Hatcher, to me, is the same way. He listens.
12: Yeah.
16: And he'll speak
12: that's true.
16: After you do that and just... wonderful part. Again, Hatcher the same way. Frank's the same way. The Hendricks fellas, same way. They listen.
12: Yeah, I agree with that. Next week you got Jerry Jones and Bill Clinton. Hopefully the Cowboys will win Thursday night. Well, he'll be in a good mood. And of course, some of that conversation will be like, you know, for those two guys, what was it like in the 50s and 60s when Arkansas was not a good football program before Frank Broyles came here and put us
16: on
12: the map.
16: Jerry was up there.
12: Yeah, that's right. Put us on the map, you know, starting in 58, you know, right after the Clinton, the central crisis and how it changed the image of our state nationally, what we were dealing with and the impact that Broyles had. Both those guys, of course, Justin, you know, Clinton was governor when I was playing, and I would always look back at War Memorial. He'd be right behind us. He always would never miss a game.
13: Yeah.
12: He'd be in the, and so, of course, in the crazy thing, I think we might have talked about this with you. In the 90s, you know, he becomes president. And it's the same time, you know, Jerry buys the Cowboys in the late 80s. And in the 90s, you know, they win 3 Super Bowls. So Clinton is president. welcoming Jerry and Emmett and Jimmy Johnson, who were, you know, played at Arkansas, you know, welcoming them to the White House. And then John Daly, you know, he's winning majors in those 90s, you know, as an Arkansan. And then Nolan in 94 when Clinton.
13: Yeah.
12: I mean, it was just a great year for Arkansas. And then Sam Walton, Walton was blowing up, too. Walmart was blowing up in that time frame.
13: Christian had brought up a few weeks back the me not giving up on him yet or what, something to that effect, rightfully so, I agree with.
12: Right.
13: But part of the reason is, Baz, because the years that you're talking about, those were my formidable year.
12: You
13: that bet. Was my yep. childhood yep. through.
12: Yep.
13: Yeah.
12: Wow. Good. Yeah. Good years. I mean, now think about.
13: Did I use that correctly, Chris?
0: Formative.
12: Well.
13: Okay. That's what I said, right?
0: Razor formidable.
12: Razorback.
13: Oh yeah.
0: I understand.
13: Yeah. You know what I mean. Yeah. Thank you.
12: Razorback football was not as good.

0: issues there. Campbell came back. Campbell, the guy from Texas Tech, came back with a good point. It doesn't matter how much money boosters give if the wrong people are spending it to make poor hours. And he's right. And John Tyson said that yesterday, Roger. He said it's not just about throwing hot. He called it hot money. And buying some players, and if you don't have the right people, it's, you know. But he was very supportive of Ryan Silverfield yesterday.
1: Yeah, I agree with that too, but yeah. But only to an extent. Because right. Does anybody believe that Texas Tech, I mean, does anybody genuinely believe the reason that Texas Tech went from being basically where we are to a top 10 perennial team because of the coach they hired? No. Sir, they don't. They think it's because this big money guy came in all of a sudden. I mean, yes, that matters, but
0: yeah, I mean, it's a combination.
1: You know what I mean?
0: Yeah, it's
1: a combination. Yeah, it's a combination. Yeah. But I don't know. I thought that guy's response was odd, but that's just me.
0: Someone says, "How can Mark Cuban, who's an owner of an NBA team, donate to a college team?
2: He doesn't own the Mavericks."
0: Yeah,
1: but why would that matter to begin with? Wait, is that a rule
0: in the NFL?
1: It is a rule.
0: In the NFL, it is. Now it's sort of split.
1: It's a rule in the NFL the NFL has rules over colleges.
0: Well, that their ownership cannot, and I guess they cannot give NIL money.
1: But he's not in the NFL. It was NBA.
0: Yeah, that's what I'm saying. That's what the person's saying. But that's what I'm saying. He's allowed to. I guess that's why it's NBA, not NFL. Because Jerry Jones could be
1: the NFL. I'm with you now.
0: Yeah, yeah.
1: Gotcha.
0: Yeah, Jerry Jones could pay.
2: So can the NBA not donate to basketball players?
0: That's a good question.
2: I don't know.
0: Probably not. I guess because it could influence.
3: Jerry Jones makes donations.
0: Well, you can't do the NIL.
3: Whatever the loophole is.
2: Well, you can get your son to do it or something, yeah.
0: Well, his son's owner is the owner, too.
3: He could make a donation to the university. For something else.
1: We could stand for him to make another one pretty quickly.
2: Yeah, I'm sure he makes donations. You can get somebody to
1: give him. Oh, I know he does. I'm not suggesting that.
0: Yeah, I know you're not. But I think they're pretty clear. I don't think you can end around it.
3: I bet you can.
0: Yeah, I don't think you can, Raj.
3: I guarantee you he's donating money.
0: Oh, I bet you he's not. We can find it.
3: To the University of Arkansas.
0: Yeah, I think they did a donation probably about 7 or 8 years ago. They gave $10 million to do the academic center and all that. But I don't think it cannot be funneled to players. NIL. It can't be.
3: Saying that he may give it to his buddy to make it?
1: So that's where we draw a line in the sand?
3: Yeah, that's right.
1: how ridiculous is that? I said, Braz, what I'm saying is, we're not going to have one single rule, but the rule that we are going, this is where we draw the line.
0: Good point. Yes.
1: I'm like, that's a little stupid.
0: Good point. Let's hear more messages here. MK sounds like a South Park episode. That way, if you missed it earlier, that's what all this was about. That was Justin said it sounded like the guy off of South Park, and that's exactly what it is. Baz, would you be an AD if asked? No, I'm not qualified. I'd be glad to support. If an AD asks me to help, I'll be glad to do that.
2: If you do become AD, is it possible that Roger and I can get some sort of job underneath you where we can?
0: Well, why not do the show?
2: We will, from the office
0: from Fayetteville. Justin can be on. We can have a place up there in the stadium.
1: Tie line, man.
3: You know what? And we get all the latest gear.
0: That's so what Roger's good. Thinking about his gear.
3: Well, yeah. For people, not for me. I give it away.
0: By the way, tomorrow. It's going to be barbecue at the Bailey. Have lunch plans tomorrow. Go by the Trojans. It's the Bailey building and support them. So, yeah, Mrs. Bash.
3: 5801 West 28th Street.
0: Charlotte Jones went to Stanford. Why can't she donate to NIL? Because I think she's an owner. She's a part owner.
2: Even if you're like a minority owner?
0: Yeah. I think if you're tied to it, then if that means
2: I believe. Cuban is a minority owner of the Mavericks. He's just not majority.
3: He's sort of majority of it right there.
2: Dumont.
0: Yeah, it says NFL owners may donate to the athletic department, but not players directly. So, again, back to your point, Justin, there doesn't seem to be many rules anyway.
1: No, and if they donate it to the athletic department, where do you think they're dispersing the money?
0: Yeah, imagine
3: anything happens with the money that they give to them that they don't have to pay taxes on.
0: Imagine Kramsey and Silverfield in a room with Pete Golding. Okay, right. I don't know. Is that what Golding says?
1: Oh, yeah.
0: I didn't know that.
1: Which one does he do? He does one of them. Who he does I? One of them. I'm not sure which. Nick Saban says I.
0: I knew Saban did. Yeah.

0: From the 501, I want to give a shout out to the Benton 8U Naturals 8U Naturals coaching staff. All right. Very good.
1: Throw it out there. There.
0: Yeah, today's National Coaches Day. So.
1: Steve Brown says that one of his favorite movies is also Wildcats. I don't know if it's because
0: I've never seen that.
1: I think he's a Woody Harrelson fan. Also from Andrew Drake, he wants to give a shout out to Don Phillips at Jesseville. Great coach.
0: Okay.
1: And was like a second dad to all of us. Won a state championship in 06, the year after Andrew graduated. He's very involved with the FCA, now travels every corner of the state getting coaches and schools involved in coaches outreach, a Bible study geared towards coaches. Shout out Coach Don Phillips of at Jesseville from Andrew Drake.
2: We've got some stream comments.
0: Okay, go ahead.
2: Brad says Kavanaugh, when talking about the we were talking about the field
0: right
2: there.
0: Yeah.
2: Kavanaugh was the president of the Southern League in baseball, a hugely important figure in Arkansas sports history. Mike.
0: Hold on a second on that. We found out, Justin, earlier today, Bruce James's question was where did Tennessee and Arkansas play the first time in football? It was 1907, and it wasn't in Fayetteville, and it was in Little Rock. There was no War Memorial. There was no Central High School field. So they played at a place called Kavanaugh Field. That's where LSU, Arkansas played for the first time back in the late 1800s, early 1900s. It later became Quigley Field. That's right. That's what we found
2: out. Yes, yes.
0: Yeah, anyway, interesting thing there. Go ahead.
2: Also, the Boston Red Sox were the spring training there.
0: That was the other thing. Yeah, the Boston Red Sox, Raj, before they go to Hot Springs, which wasn't much longer.
1: I don't know that.
0: Yeah, if this is 1907, I don't think they went to Hot Springs till the 15s, I think the 15s.
1: I don't know why anybody would come to Little Rock back here for nothing.
0: I don't know.
1: I think they probably had to spend a little bit of time in Hot Springs, but maybe not using how many fields do they have? I know what you're saying. I'm just thinking out loud. Surely not. No disrespect to Little Rock in the alt years, but I just don't know what was the draw.
0: I don't know.
1: You know, to Little Rock.
0: Good question. Go ahead.
2: Mike says, Coach Mickey on Rocky, talking about coaches.
1: You can't win, Rock! That's good. Crap, thunder, and crap, lightning,
0: yes,
1: Rocky.
0: Yes.
1: They're all meatballs, Mick! You set me up! I didn't set you up, Rock!
2: Yeah, Steam Donkey, that's the name.
1: Whoa!
2: I disagree with Bruce. With great talent evaluation and $25 million, you can put together 22 guys that can play decently. Show heart.
3: Yeah, I didn't want to go there with Bruce, but I was going to push back on that too.
0: Utah's
3: he was saying, "What's that?"
0: I said Utah's doing pretty good with less money. You know, you can coach up a good team.
3: Yeah, I forget exactly what it says. Maybe you guys can remind me. It was something to the effect of, I thought he was saying whatever he said. I was like, I thought the opposite. I think he said we're less talented this year. Is that what he said?
2: I believe we were less talented last year.
3: Yeah. I think, and correct me if I'm wrong, and then I apologize, Bruce, if I am. I want to say he said we were less talented last year.
2: I don't know.
3: I don't know. Whatever it was.
0: I think we're more talented last year. Yeah. You had more talent last year.
3: It's not even close. Yeah. Not even close, in my opinion.
0: Yeah.
2: Shep says.
3: And, you know, the A&M, sorry, Chris, the A&M team we just played, we lost one score to them last year by three, something like that.
0: Yep.
3: They were a much, much better team last year.
2: Yep.
3: And we've got the three real teams I'd say we've played. We've been just 30 to curb stomped.
0: Yeah.
3: We almost won eight different games last year. And I understand the loss is a loss is a loss is a loss. Yeah. But did y'all have more fun watching last year or this year?
0: Last year.
3: I will say on this show, and I'm not beating my chest saying I said this, I did say a number of times, and you guys will back me up, when everybody's like, get rid of Sam, blah, blah, blah. I'm like, it can get worse. And everybody's like, no, it can't. I go, okay, I've seen it get worse, but whatever y'all want to do, I bet everybody be happy right now, happier at least with last year's results.
0: I'm just bringing up a point.
3: I don't know why, but
0: we're splitting hairs.
2: We're going to end up with the same record as last year, most likely. It's just last year's team was better.
0: We have become
3: Here's the thing. Last year you had hope going into each Saturday.
0: Yeah.
3: With the exception of maybe one or two.
2: I figured they would blow it at some point.
3: You figured they would blow it, but you knew they'd have an opportunity.
0: Yeah.
3: Right? Yeah. You knew we were going to put up points.
2: Yeah.
0: That's true.
2: Yeah.
3: We have a chance. Defense is a little better this year. Yeah.
2: That was not a
3: good, I don't know.
2: Last year's team was not a good team. It was just better than this year's team.
3: No, but they would beat this team by 20.
2: I agree.
0: Well, think about this. We have.
3: I'm not even joking.
0: I want you to think about this. In 9 years, I'm going to go ahead and project we're going to go 2-10 this year. 4 of the 9 years, last night, we will be 2-10 in those four. 4 times going 2-10.
3: It's just pathetic.
0: It is mind blowing that we have gotten to this point. I mean, anyway,
3: I mean, everybody's in the same boat. It's just to me, like, I was thinking about it last night because I spend way too 1 second thinking about this is too many. But I was just thinking about it last night. I'm like, why is everybody so mad? Why am I so upset? Why? It's just because it's gotten to a point where it's hard to fathom as bad as it is.
0: I mean,
3: the fact that we are so incredibly distant from where we need to be to even be close to competing. It's not even like we're way behind Georgia and Alabama. Yeah. We're way behind everybody. Yep. And it's not just everybody in the SEC. We're way behind the majority of people in Power Four. How is that possible? Yeah. It's just that's why I don't even care anymore. And you know how passionate.
0: Step in. We got to stop this. Well, we've got to.
3: No,
0: care.
3: I've been saying this all year. It is what it is.
4: Yeah. I love you, baby.
3: Apathy. I'm apathetic. I don't care. I turned the game off after the first drive of the third quarter, and I watched another college football game. I've never done that in my life.
0: Yeah,
3: it's that bad. We're years. I mean, decade or more away from it being even close to anything we remember. And that's just my opinion, but I believe it to be true.
2: What? It's gotten so bad, and I mentioned this yesterday, that I'm not sure we can ever break out of this. That's how bad it's gotten.
3: I think you're right.
0: No, I hope you're not.
3: But
0: at some point, we'll be back.
3: It may be 6 feet under the ground.
0: I don't know, man. I believe it can happen.
3: I really
0: if don't. Indiana
3: and
0: can
3: I'm not
0: do
3: trying
0: it,
3: to be a
0: if
3: doomsayer.
0: Indiana can do it, Justin. If
2: that's
0: Indiana,
2: the anomaly. Though.
3: Yeah, but Indiana can do it.
0: Kentucky this year. Look at Kentucky this year.
3: Well, we'll see where that goes, but yeah, it's just I don't even I'm exhausted
2: playing the
3: why
2: not
3: thinking
2: game.
3: About it. And it's always next year, and it's always
0: Roger, please, if you will,
3: somebody do something. God, anybody?
5: I'm not even asking for 10 wins. I'm asking for one. One win.
0: And you know what? We are in the same. We have got the twilight zone. We're here again.
3: Here's what I tell you. What frustrates me more than anything, and it's I am a fan, so I'm talking about the fans. Razorback fans are not unrealistic. Like, we understand we're not Georgia, we're not Alabama, we don't have the potential that LSU and Florida and all these teams have. We get it. We're okay just being okay. We are. But we're not even close to being that. I mean, if you could go 6-6, 8-4, 9-3, 4-8, 7-5, 9-3, that's all we care about. I mean, that's a pretty damn lenient fan base. But we can't even get close to that. That's what is so disheartening. You're just walk around dejected. Like, there's just no hope.
0: Well, what's crazy, too, the other sports. Listen, we're going to be a top 10 team in basketball, a top 10 team in baseball, a top 10 team in softball, top 10 team, number one team in track. I don't know about women's basketball, but I mean, our spring sports starting now. I mean, we're top 10.
3: I mean, we, in the state of Arkansas too. We may not be the the capital of Mensa products, but for God's sakes, yeah. Do we not have somebody? Clearly, it's not me. I can't figure it out. Can figure that out? Like, what in the... You know what is going on? Yeah. I mean, like, it's... I got to stop. I'm a blow gasket. this is why... Rog, this is the trigger moments. This is when they trigger me. I just get to thinking about it, and it just blows my mind.
4: You're doing good.
0: You go ahead and take a jog. I mean, that's what you got to do now. Go ahead and take a walk.
3: Yeah.
0: Someone here says here, shout out to Coach Justin Kramer, now AD at Conway Christian, was in the same conference as Justin Moore's pulling team and coached Michael Dyer at LRCA and then the Under Armour All-American game that year. Again, we're continuing.
3: What year?
0: It was back when you were...
3: Conway Christian, it said?
0: Yeah, Conway Christian, yeah.
3: That was Justin long Kramer. After me.
0: Someone says that David Carpenter was my seventh grade coach, football coach in Clarendon. Then I had Mickey Hart, my great assistants, Tommy Simpson and Johnny Roberts. Best baseball coaches through the years. And my dad, Terry Alexander, was also there to help along the way.
1: I'm also suspicious anytime I get when the name Dick pops up. So I don't know if I'm going to have
2: Richard.
1: Well, it's Richard, but I mean, they put it in this one. So I'm always going to, is this going to be a burgundy moment? But to my buddy Robert Alpe, he says he'd like to give a shout-out to his coach, Richard Dick Hines, his baseball coach at Catholic High.
0: Very nice.
1: Coach Hines, he's signed!
0: Somebody says, no offense, Baz, the fact that you're bragging about the track of softball, I'll explain the issues we have. Nobody cares about that. I know, but I'm just making the point. Basketball, they do. Look what happened. You had John Tyson. If it's not for John Tyson, Cal is not the coach here. He had one guy make a difference, and that was the point I was making yesterday with him. Cody Campbell. One dude, Cody Campbell didn't like what I said either, Justin. Apparently he came out, or somebody came out and said, I'm offended by that guy saying that it was just one guy.
3: Well, that's the truth.
0: They poured it. You know, remember, he's the one who paid one softball player $1 million. The going rate for everybody was about $200,000. Mm-hmm. He just decides, I want to pay him $1 million.
1: Softball.
0: Softball. Yeah. Anyway, I'm just saying that, you know, in the other sports, we can figure out a way to be successful. I know football is a different game, but we've never been through this like we have for the last 15 years.
3: Ever.
2: Well, yeah. I was, like Justin mentioned earlier, I was kind of in the camp as like, I don't know how much worse it could get after last year because we went 2-10,
0: right.
2: And it has gotten worse. And this is, and it's really sad, but this may be the worst Arkansas team I've seen. And we watched Chad Morris and John L. Smith coach.
0: You think Chad's always be the low? Although he has some talent on there. But
1: I think if you
2: this put Chad had the most
3: him a lot more talent.
0: Well, that makes it worse for sure. 2-10.
1: Yeah. If you put Chad on this team, then it would be a double whammy. Let's go to the phone. Who's this?
6: I need to get a monkey.
1: Okay.
0: That's Frank.
1: Let's get him a monkey.
0: By the way, hopefully Frank has come out of his surgery.
3: So. Well, I feel like we're watching Chad's offense right now, and I'm not saying that make a joke. I really do.
0: Well, you got...
3: I mean,
0: got,
3: what on earth... We can't run the ball.
0: Can't run the ball.
3: I mean, clearly. And when we do get the running game going for the first time in the season, I mean, get it going is relative, but for us, we did a little bit. Let's just not hand it off anymore.
0: Well, I think, Justin,
3: I think we handed it off 20 times in the game
0: or something, I think,
3: which is ridiculous. Yeah, because we got such a great passing threat. Let's throw it 50 times. I nothing makes any sense to me. Am I crazy or blind or
2: we had
3: not know what I'm
2: yards,
3: talking about? But I don't get it.
2: A&M.
0: Someone said,
3: I don't know what we're trying to do.
1: We're going through the looking glass, people.
0: I'm worried this pulled Justice trigger. Someone go to his house. Check on him.
3: Kate's here with me. I'm good.
0: Listen, it's a tough spot. It really is. It's no fun. And we like Ryan Silverfield and hope he can get it done. And it ain't going to happen.
3: Hey, I'm pulling for it, man. I really am. Super nice guy.
0: It's not going to happen this year.
3: And it ain't all on him. I mean, it's that's the sad part.
0: Justin,
3: there's so many people to blame for where we are.
0: That's why you have so many people that have turned anger towards Hunter and the board and all these things.
3: That's right. Because that's exactly
0: it's been on that watch. And listen. Whether it's all his fault or not, it's just like the president. Whatever the economy is, you're stuck with it. And,
3: this is
0: why there's so much angst. And we get it, Razorback fans. We're glad you're listening.
1: He said angst. 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

0: Genesis of Conway presents Craig O'Neill each week. 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
0: The kickoff time for Arkansas and Vanderbilt next weekend has been set. They'll be playing at 6 in Nashville. The Commodores won the last matchup in 2018, 45-31. On Monday Night Football, the Falcons dominated the Saints, beating them 45-24. Bijan Robinson rushed for 145 yards and 2 touchdowns, while Brian Robinson rushed for 62 yards and 3 touchdowns. In the last 2 weeks combined, Atlanta has scored 80 points. The Saints couldn't get their run game going as they were outgained in that area 205-50. The next NFL game will be Thursday Night Football, featuring the 2-2 Cowboys hosting the Buccaneers, who are 0-4 on the year. I'm Christian Weaver with the Buzz Radio Network.
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4: It's going to be another beautiful sunny day all the way across Arkansas. Here in Little Rock, it's going to warm up to 83 degrees after the kind of cool morning we have. Tonight, it'll be another cool one, a clear sky down at 57. Tomorrow, sunny, maybe a degree warmer up to around 84. For the Buzz Radio Network, I'm meteorologist Pat Walker.
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10: This is Miss Arkansas 2026, Ava Weeks, and you're listening to Morning Mayhem with David, Roger, Justin, and Christian.
11: I said, there is no masculine way for me to eat a burrito from Taco Bell, especially when you're driving.
12: I see it. That's golfing your ball.
11: You'd like to see it.
13: All right, 9:36. Thanks for everybody who sent messages. Christian, I'm sure you're getting them on YouTube, and obviously we're pointing out coaches as well. It's National Coach Day. Yeah, right, here we go. Somebody says, from the 757, somebody's listening in Virginia.
14: Hey, what up?
13: Is there, Red Sox spring training.
14: Is that Josh?
13: 1907 to 1908, Little Rock. 1909 to 1910, Hot Springs.
11: Yeah, they went to Hot Springs to do some gambling.
13: 1912, maybe that's what it was. Yeah. They went over there to go. That's
11: they didn't just stay.
14: This is way nicer.
11: Nothing, yeah.
14: So they started going to
13: Hot Springs. But what's interesting, though, Roger, what brought them to Little Rock for 07 and 08? That's the more intriguing question.
14: Yeah, I don't
13: question.
14: Know.
13: Yeah, why would they have come here?
14: Let me see if I can.
13: And like
11: maybe
13: you said,
11: they hadn't got the road yet.
13: They heard about the...
11: gambling.
13: Well, not even gambling.
11: Prostitution.
13: Water.
11: Oh, yeah, that's what I meant.
13: The vapors. And then, of course, they were there from 1909 in Hot Springs to 1923, basically. Let's see. Yeah. Shout out to Coach Malham in football, Coach Fitch in baseball, Coach White in track at Cabot. Each coach my twin boys who graduated in 2010. Said no more than sports. It goes on and on. You know, here's Joe Bryant, another one. Let's see. David, have you heard if Houston Nutt would be interested in the AD position? I do not know if he would.
11: No, I think Coach is done.
15: For all the fans out there, too, I hear that Houston Nutt is not going to be the athlete.
11: No,
15: guys. It's just not going to happen.
13: I tell you what you do. You get him involved. That's what you do. You get him involved.
15: I think now maybe you could.
13: Yeah. Yeah.
15: But look, having him on here and getting to know him just a little bit.
13: Yep.
15: I don't even know that I've met him in person. I don't think I have. But I mean, he's super entertaining, and I appreciate the great memories. But let's not pretend like it was just all butterflies and rainbows,
11: no,
15: guys. I mean,
13: I'm not saying that
15: to y'all, but
13: yeah.
15: I'm saying for fans out there calling for that. It's pretty nasty, and he did leave us for a rival. I mean, you know, I'm not saying
13: I still think he loves the state. I think he would come back and be supportive.
15: I don't disagree with that at all. He also, as a player, transferred to another school. I mean, you know.
13: He also recruited a lot of great players to here.
15: I understand. Yeah. I'm just playing devil's advocate, and I don't have a dog in the fight. If they had him up there, hey, I'd support.
13: Well, I said yesterday,
15: I'm just
13: Roger,
15: telling people that keep clamoring for that, it's not going to happen.
13: I said,
15: it's just not happening.
13: They need everybody. I told you with John.
15: I mean,
13: Tyson,
15: don't you agree?
13: Well, I don't think it'd be the AD. No,
15: but right,
13: but guys like me, we don't need to be the ADs. But you know what? Get us involved. Get us locked in.
15: Oh, I 100%.
13: And guys like Justin Moore, Joe Nichols.
15: Listen, the
13: guys that are on the national stage that are passionate. Get them locked in. Get them that are passionate. You want these kind of people locked into the program. They, of course, they're doing that with you, Justin, which is great. They need to do it with Joe Nichols. They need to do
15: it. A little bit. You know, and I'll take some of the blame for this, too. But, like, I feel like everything we've done, and I don't take a dime from any. I mean, I'm not patting myself on the back. I'm just letting people know I do this stuff because I'm trying to help us be better.
13: Yeah.
15: But I feel like it's always poorly promoted, you know what I mean?
13: Yeah. I don't think they do a good job.
15: And that's maybe my team as well. I'm not blaming it on them. I'm just saying, I feel like they could be a lot better promoted.
11: I think they've missed the boat a lot. No one from up there has come down to me and asked me to do trivia.
13: I will say this.
15: In the stadium.
13: Justin.
11: In the stadium.
13: Oh, don't you agree, Roger?
15: And what about...
11: Singo.
15: Singo. Yes, exactly. Stadium with the new lights.
11: Lazy. Oh. They're lazy.
13: I think Justin's social media team is doing a good job.
11: Oh, my God.
13: We're seeing you more, Justin, than we used to see you. Let me tell you something,
11: Rehab Boy. I've seen enough of your spots now to know some of your social that I've noticed... You have changed your jeans. You don't wear the holy pants as much.
13: Oh, you're not?
11: At least I hadn't seen them.
14: Okay.
15: Holy pants?
11: I haven't seen the knees.
13: Let me tell you what else has changed.
15: Those britches are a little tight.
13: Let me tell you what else has changed about Justin Moore, Roger, is that the first 2 years of this show, Justin Moore used to say he hated to do this and never wanted to do it, usually. What was it that he does now? I've been seeing multiple times in this concert. It looks like it, unless they're playing the same one every time.
15: Oh.
13: You know what I'm going to say?
15: Yeah.
13: National anthem. Is it now you're doing that more often? What prompted that, Justin? Because you were not a fan of that.
15: I was saying, why am I going to Tuscaloosa to play? Because the checks cash.
13: I got you.
15: I mean, you just try to come up with a moment in the show. We were, because when we were playing a song in this one particular set, when we were out with Riley.
13: Yeah.
15: The way, I don't know, where it was in the set or something. Every time we did Small Town USA, whether it's 500 people or
13: Yeah.
15: 25,000, they're all going, you know, screaming USA, USA.
13: Yeah,
15: and
13: yeah.
15: As I say on stage, I'm like, how do you follow that?
13: Yeah, yeah,
15: you know?
13: Yeah,
15: so,
13: yeah.
15: So one night I just impromptu, I did the, my yeah. drummer has a flag that he holds up and waves.
13: Gotcha.
15: We've always done that, but, I just impromptu did the anthem and people, you know, seem to dig it, and so I just kind
13: yeah.
15: of
13: hey, but you, you always said, you know, all you can do is usually mess
15: oh,
13: it
15: yeah,
13: up, and
15: don't,
13: yeah,
15: don't
13: it's not
15: like
13: easy
15: to.
13: Song to sing, and yeah,
15: it's but a, it's a it's yeah. a good moment.
13: Oh,
15: to
13: people
15: show
13: love it.
15: Show,
13: oh,
15: so
13: you never can go wrong. You bet.
15: And,
13: you bet.
15: You know that
13: yeah.
15: kind of deal.
13: Here's what says: can you imagine Baz in heaven? Okay, Justin shows up 20 years later and says, "Baz, we're still crappy." Okay.
15: It's probably going to be the opposite, but I can imagine that. I'll be there probably first.
13: No, we're in Razorback football Groundhog Day. There you go. David Carpenter was my coach in the seventh grade, football coach at Clarendon. Then I had Mickey Hart. Oh, I think I've already done that one. Let's see. Should have kept Bobby Petrino.
15: Bobby.
13: You know, it's hey, it's. Is what it is. My, Justin,
15: not that, not what you want your football program to necessarily be, but could you yeah. imagine the story? Or you could make a movie of about the last 2 decades.
13: Oh, I know.
15: I mean, I really.
13: Oh, I know. Greatest Conway Wampus football coach ever, Kenny Smith. Yeah, he's a Hall of Famer. Let's see here. Kinsley McKeever, currently a junior at the University of Ozarks, and went to Bigelow High School where my coach was Coach Taylor, agricultural teacher, used to be a women's basketball coach, great leader, biggest supporters. I love that. Yeah, give a shout-out to Coach Taylor at Bigelow High School. There you go. Let's see
15: Big
13: here. Hey, gentlemen, this is a fact. Please address Mark Cuban donates several million dollars a year to Indiana University and IL programs, so he gives University of Indiana some big money. That's a fact.
15: Right. I forgot about that.
14: We talked about that.
13: I love that Bass has.
15: You're right. We did. I'm sorry.
13: I love that Bass has his throat clearing even in his promos. Yeah,
14: we put everything
13: in there.
14: What do you do?
13: I don't know.
14: Are we talking about the ones you do before the show?
13: I don't know. I'm not sure.
16: What is this right here?
17: At least you got that going for you, which is nice.
14: That's the only thing. Yeah.
18: But just shows you how.
13: Whose was that?
15: Is that a burp?
13: Was that you?
15: I don't know if y'all heard me earlier.
13: I did. I had myself muted
15: and I sniffed.
13: I did.
15: Like,
13: I heard
15: dang,
13: you. I heard you.
15: Hey, Raj, do you know that like multiple times a day, you go.
13: Oh, he does it on purpose.
15: Have you noticed?
13: He does it on purpose.
15: Yeah.
13: He just plays.
15: I heard you earlier.
13: He does.
15: And you go, Baz made a point. It's almost like you're driving the point home. You go.
13: It is what it is. Shout out to my dad, Coach Bill Rivas. Bryant North Pulaski starting his 32nd football season.
16: What?
13: Of retirement. I thought he'd been out for a while.
16: Way to
13: so.
16: Go, Coach.
13: When Kramsy calls a play on the quarterback, you think he says, okay, we've got two high safeties on this
15: does.
13: Middle, could be okay.
16: How does he call the play then, Justin?
15: Actually, instead of him, I would like to think KJ has a sense of humor. Instead of him doing that, I'd like to him say, double fly cross X, 12, whatever, and KJ goes,
13: I'm telling you, Justin's delivery on that ride just is spot on. And then here in the South Park deal. Hey, listen to
15: this.
13: Listen to this. Good morning. This is all out of fun, but I have a bone to pick with Justin Moore. I do a sport driving on the side for extra money, and it seems as though I don't know what sport driving. Maybe he misspelled that. Sports driving on the side for extra money, and it seems as though his wife made an order Sunday morning. I'll pick it up from Walmart, drive it out to his house. It says on the paperwork, big gate out front, 2-story house, gate would be open. Well, gate was not open, and then I can't get them to answer the phone or answer the call box to open the gate. So, Jessica, it just cost me money this week. So, laugh out loud, need to be compensated, LOL. So, again, I don't know.
15: I think it was Sunday.
13: So. Y'all might have been at church.
15: That's Molly. I wouldn't, sir, ma'am, I apologize. I wouldn't even know how to order anything
13: that's
15: online.
13: Kate.
15: I've literally never ordered anything online. And if you called me, I'm sure I did not answer.
16: I'm going to give all three of you the number. I'm going to give all three of you one shot at this. Tell me what I found out this week. Is back on the shelves.
13: Topo Chico!
15: No, why wouldn't it?
13: He's a happy man now.
15: No, why was it off?
16: Well, they took it off back in the spring because they were redoing all of the pipes and filters and water supply and all that. Topo Chico is...
15: In every store that Topo Chico's in?
16: Every store. Now, they had some Topo Chico, and the only place you were able to get it was mainly at Mexican Supermercados. They were doubling the price on that.
13: You're so weird.
16: Let me tell you this. And I think they saw a white boy come into a supermercado on University this week and charged me $26 for a block of white cheese, 5 pounds, that I think they're not supposed to be selling, not for sale individually anyway. But here's the deal. I discovered Mineragua. Mineragua. Now, Topo Chico, not only do they carbonate it, but it's naturally, how it is naturally carbonated, so it's excellent. But I discovered the Mineragua up in, what's the name of the town up there? Pea Ridge starts with a B up there. Rogers, Bentonville. At a store up there, and I discovered that at that restaurant, that has taken me through to this point, and I don't know that I'll switch back.
13: I love
16: Mineragua.
13: So you just said you're no longer Topo Chico.
16: I'm a Topo Chico guy. But Mineragua. Mineragua.
15: Am I crazy, or did he also say something about cheese?
13: I threw cheese in there.
16: I threw cheese in there. Because I'm telling you, it's Land O'Lakes cheese. It's Land O'Lakes cheese from what I found out from somebody, and I won't say who. This is the cheese that most Mexican restaurants use in their white cheese dip.
14: Yeah.
16: But I was told that in this 5 pound block there's I don't think it's supposed to be for sale in a grocery store or supermercado that I paid $26 for it. And I said, that's okay, I'll take it. We'll try it. And it's okay.
13: What are you doing?
16: They saw Gringo come in and said, let's get him.
13: What are you hanging out at, man?
15: I cannot believe you paid that.
14: That's okay. Stagecoach?
16: Well, I attempted to make it. I attempted to make it.
13: Mijos.
16: Well, I can't do it. But anyway, that's where I was getting the water. Because a lot of places didn't have the water.
14: What's the name of the water again?
16: Mineragua. It's carbonated.
13: Give me some DeSani.
16: Once you go DeSani. Topo, you don't go back.
13: All right, don't go back.
16: Can you imagine Topo?

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10: What an asset you are to our show.
11: Hey, we got to make this quick. Only a couple minutes left. Todd was the guy who sent the text about the delivery at Justin's house. He's on the line now. Todd, good morning.
12: Good morning. How are y'all?
11: What's the scoop now? Give us the details real quick.
12: Well, I'm a Spark driver. I do it for extra money, for my play money.
11: Okay.
12: His wife made an order Sunday morning at 6 o'clock.
11: Okay, wow. 6 a.m.
12: And I went and picked it up, got out there. Yeah. Like I said, the gate was all closed and everything. So I know one of the items that Justin was supposed to have for breakfast, I guess, Sunday morning was cinnamon rolls. I hope you chose a dry cook.
11: Wow. Yeah, did you just leave the cinnamon rolls at the gate?
12: No, Walmart makes me take it back to the store.
11: Oh, wow.
12: I lose the whole amount.
11: Kate.
12: As far as the delivery.
11: Kate.
13: Yes. Kate, that's terrible.
11: Kate. Oh, no.
13: Well, next time you're here, I'll make sure she tips you. That's crazy, though. That Walmart don't pay you?
14: Well, you know, take it to the store.
11: I think it's up to you. It's up. You're a contractor, and you're contracted with Kate more than you are Walmart, right?
13: I don't even know how all that works.
12: Right.
14: So what do you do with the food? What do you do with the food?
13: I apologize, man, in all seriousness.
14: Yeah. What do you do with the food?
12: Like I said, you have to take it back to Walmart and return it to them, because otherwise you have to take a picture of me putting it on their sidewalk or front door showing that I did deliver the grocery she ordered, but
11: small world,
12: the gate, his house is so far from the gate, it doesn't show that I'm literally there, so I can't take a picture of.
14: Well, we've been there before.
13: Kate, I hope you're ashamed. And I hope you hear this.
14: Wow.
11: Kate.
13: This
11: young man.
13: Tongue lashing I'm getting on air in front of millions of
14: what
13: people.
14: What a cruel prank.
13: Not cool, Kate.
14: Yeah.
13: Not cool.
11: Well, Todd, hey, thanks for listening.
13: Hey, Todd, thanks, buddy. Yeah. If you come back and I'm here, introduce yourself, man.
11: Yeah,
13: and,
11: they'll take care of you.
13: I promise I'll make it right.
11: Thanks, Todd. So. Thanks for listening, buddy. Appreciate it, buddy.
14: Let's go around the gate.
11: Go around the gate.
14: Go around the gate.
11: Thanks, buddy.
14: Go around the gate.
11: What about Kate ordering cinnamon rolls at 6 a.m.? She was up early on Sunday morning.
13: She's always up early like that. It drives me nuts.
11: Phil Elson. Phil Elson's here.
13: Clearly, you guys are aware of the fact that I don't like to be up early.
11: Yes.
15: I don't either, but I do.
11: Exactly.
14: Well played.
11: What's up, Phil?
15: Even cinnamon rolls aren't going to help in this situation, will they? No. Just a great day, man. Clint Conk coming on today from Farm Brothers Flying Service. 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We'll talk about the Hogs in that case, too, of course.
11: Yeah.
15: Top 10 Tuesday, and Eli Craner's going to stop by.
11: All right, Roger, we'll be at on the campus of Little Rock Trojans tomorrow.
14: Bailey Building and Loan.
11: It's a barbecue at Bailey's at lunch tomorrow.
14: All right.
11: We'll get all the coaching staff on there.
14: We'll
11: and
14: do
11: we'll,
14: show there.
11: We'll have a Trey Reed and
14: Trey Reed,
11: Craig.
14: Trey Chapp,
11: yeah.
14: Craig.
11: Yeah, all the gangs.
14: You.
11: All the gangs. Justin. Christian. Me.
14: Christian,
11: you.
14: All Neil. Back Neil. Chris.
11: Hey, hang in there, Hog fans. Believe one of these days it's going to get better. Thumbs up next.
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20: A suspect is in custody after a shooting in Jefferson County. Deputies arrested 26-year-old Tyreek Jefferson at around 9:30 last night after they say he shot into a car. No injuries were reported. Jefferson is facing aggravated assault and gun charges, as well as endangering the welfare of a minor. And an Arkansas pilot is dead following a plane crash in Missouri on Saturday. His name has not been released, but we do know that he was a 73-year-old man from Springdale. Deputies found his aircraft near a pond in someone's yard. They say when they arrived, bystanders were already administering CPR. First responders continued to try and save the pilot, but unfortunately, he later died. For the Buzz Radio Network, I'm Kara Case, Jessica Rockwell.
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23: It's another cool morning that'll be followed by a bright, sunny, and warm afternoon. Good morning, everybody. We'll get up to 83 degrees this afternoon with a sunny sky in Little Rock. Tonight, clear sky, cool, down to 57. And tomorrow, it'll be sunny, up to 84 degrees. No rain expected for the week, but there are slight rain chances this weekend. For the Buzz Radio Network, I'm meteorologist Pat Walker.
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27: When are we open?
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0: so hard.
1: First and foremost, I completely understand the fans' frustrations. No one's as frustrated and upset as myself and the players within our building. We're working diligently and very hard to find answers and find ways to win football games. You know, going back to the way we played, it's not a lack of effort. I think anybody that watches the way the Razorbacks play, you see the efforts there. The execution is not. And that's something we've got to continue to work hard every single day to improve. And the guys believe and understand that that's what needs to be done. You know, defensively, a lot of missed tackles and not really necessarily being in our gap all the time. There were some guys that were in their gap and then maybe peaking at every position, right? D-line, linebackers, secondary. And got to get that cleaned up. And then, you know, offensively, you know, we're just not executing at a high enough level at any position to go out there, and whether it's drop passes, penalties, misreads, all those things ultimately led to lack of being able to have sustained drives and the time possession difference and all those things. And, you know, some good, some bad and ugly on special teams. We'll continue to look at and put the guys in the best position to have success there.
2: That is Ryan Silverfield as we welcome you in, going through the laundry list of issues. And he says, effort, not the issue. Execution is the issue. As a coach has said in the past, execution, I'm for it. Yes. They need to get a little bit cleaner, certainly. And this is a tough week to do that. But we appreciate you joining us today, Phil Ellison and Moose and Justin Akery. We're all together again.
3: Morning.
2: We're the best three friends that anyone could have. And it's great to be here. And, you know, I'm happy to be with you guys today, even if we have to talk about that. There is basketball on the horizon. We're excited about that. We've got our top 10 list today. It has to do with music because we need to get away from football whenever possible. We've also got our question of the day today, Phil, which is?
4: Since it's National Taco Day.
2: Oh, muy bien.
4: How do you like that?
2: Oh, I do. I love it.
4: What's your favorite form of taco?
2: Favorite form of taco?
4: Street
2: in the
4: taco
2: mouth.
4: Soft corn.
2: Yes.
4: Any form, right?
2: Mm.
4: Any form of taco.
2: I have definitely have preferences.
4: I always find it funny, like, All the cultures have their various forms of stuffed shells of some kind.
2: Aye.
4: Which would be your favorite one? Is it the taco? Is it the...
2: My favorite stuffed shell is manicotti.
4: I was going to go with manicotti. There's the cannelloni of two, which is a dessert form of
2: that. No, cannelloni, you're thinking of something else.
4: Cannoli, I think, is what I'm thinking
2: of. You sure are. Cannelloni's sort of like a... It's like manicotti's ugly cousin.
4: That's well said. Okay.
2: Anyway.
4: You know all of those stuffed shells if you're Italian, that's for sure. See. Crunchy corn shell. These are a bunch of tongue twisters for me, unfortunately. Soft flour and as a salad in a flour shell.
2: Oh, I love a taco salad because I feel like I'm doing something.

0: Most walking into his office and watching a man who is not 77 eating oatmeal out of a damn mason jar is not the way to start the morning.
1: I'm trying.
2: It's also for healthy boys. That's the thing. Boys who want to get bigger.
1: Trying to work on my digestion strength.
0: He's not. He's just trying to ease into old age. You might as well be eating it in a warm bath. I mean, you're
2: with
0: hilarious.
2: Some Epsom salt.
0: Phil is like a 75-year-old man in a 40-something-year-old
1: That's
0: man's
1: right.
0: body.
1: You get to hang out with me after the show's done. We can hang out with my plants and my cats and my oatmeal and everything.
0: You're 49, right?
1: For at least until January.
0: Going on 79.
1: When we get to January, I'll go straight to 70.
0: Anyway, so back to the
1: tacos, right? Tacos.
0: Yes.
1: Yes. I hate this. Street taco soft corn, crunchy corn shell, soft flour, or as a salad in flour.
0: I'll be honest. My fiance.
1: You've gotten used to saying that.
0: Loves the hard shell taco. I think they're dumb and awful and impractical. They just shatter and go all over hell. That's just dumb.
2: Just turn your head a little bit.
0: What a terrible concept. And you have to turn your head. It is the dumbest thing I've ever seen. I don't know why people like those. They're awful. But I like a crunchy taco bowl.
1: Because it's the sensation of it. And you need to work on your accuracy a little bit here.
0: I like tortilla chips. You find me a... Okay, you know what? I'll buy you however many hard shell tacos you want. You eat one without it exploding and making a mess all over the place. They just do. They're awful.
2: It just goes down onto the plate, and then you eat it with a fork or your
0: hand. Chips
2: might
0: as well, you might as well eat a taco salad, or you might as well get chips and dip.
1: That's what the chips are for, too.
0: Those are called nachos. Anyway, I will give you this. Two sneaky places.
2: Hold on. I'm not ordering nachos anywhere because it's always soggy, or you get only the top layer nacho. There's not enough room on the plate. Nachos are the worst thing to order.
0: Okay.
2: That I won't do.
0: I fought that battle for years, and I agree with you in general, but let me tell you something, Moose. I've got three things that are Mexican food related that are not Mexican restaurants that I'm going to give you that are sneaky good. Stickies has, we had them for the first time the other day. They do a special deal on Tuesdays. You sit on the patio. It's a beautiful day today. Like, it'd be a perfect day to do it. They have, their tacos are like really, really good. And they do a specialty taco every week. And last week it was like a sweet Asian chicken taco. It was really good. But I mean, that's not a place that I would think like tacos, right? Even though I know they have cheese dip and things like that. Really good. Brewski's, one of our sponsors, has fantastic Taco Tuesday deal, and their tacos are sneaky really good. They have a street taco and then a more traditional. They're really good. Really good. Really good. I'm throwing my pen at you. And then you want a good nacho. I'm not a big nacho fan either. I think they're completely impractical, just like I talked about with hard shell tacos. American Pie Pizza, of all places, has this big nacho plate they do, and the nacho chip itself is different. It's almost like a multigrain, but it holds up really well. And it is freaking awesome. And every time we go, we get a big old... I go with a big group of people on Sundays after we play golf a lot of times. And you get this big old thing of nachos, dude, with chicken and all the stuff. They hold up.
2: Spread out, equally divided.
0: That's the biggest thing. The distribution's the issue. I'm with you. Because like, oh, I got a chip with like
2: the integrity
0: a kiss of cheese. And then it's like, this one's got like 5 pounds of stuff on it. I'm with you. But I'm telling you, those are three places that are not Mexican places that are above average on that.
1: I just can't go with your hatred of the hard, crunchy taco, though.
2: Me too. That's my favorite.
1: I just don't think you're eating it properly.
0: Oh, you like it?
2: Oh, yeah, no, that's my favorite.
0: Oh, you like the fact that
1: he likes the messiness.
2: It falls, and then you eat it again.
0: Oh, God, it's so weird. Okay, I think it's just dumb. All right, well, you guys are wrong, and that's cool. Soft shell tacos are where it's at.
1: I can't change your mind by the end of the show. I can't change your mind by the end of your life. I'm telling you, there's a reason why the crunchy taco is the default taco, not the soft one.
0: It is. When you look at a picture of taco, that's first
1: the crunchy one.
0: It is. But it's really terrible and dumb. Anyway, we got a top 10 list later. We're going to talk some football. Arkansas is playing Tennessee this weekend. Phil and I both agree. Don't expect a lot of points to be scored this weekend.
1: But all right. So the last time they played in Fayetteville, there weren't a lot of points scored. And it was a good thing. 17-14, a win.
0: That wouldn't surprise me if it was 24-7 or 24-10 this weekend.
1: In which direction?
0: You know which direction.
1: Because point scoring for anybody against this Tennessee defense is difficult.
0: Tennessee's
1: point
0: not sure.
1: Scoring for Arkansas against anybody that's an SEC team is going to be difficult.
0: Is a football team.
1: Maybe. Well, they scored 34, whatever it was, against Tulsa.
0: Okay, that's fair. All right, so I will say that because Tennessee is still trying to figure out who their quarterback is going to be, which apparently is quite the topic of conversation in Knoxville, and Arkansas is Arkansas, I think points are going to be at a premium this weekend.
1: Here's what the Tennessee quarterback's going to have to do, whether it's Brandon Faison or George McIntyre. He's going to have to turn around and hand the ball off.
0: That's a good idea.
1: To DeShaun Bishop, and he's going to have to

0: complete 12 to 15 short passes on third and four.
1: Yeah.
0: You know what I mean? That's the kind of game that Tennessee wants to play. They'll be comfortable in that kind of game.
1: Their numbers aren't bad. I mean, Faison is a Faison Brandon. Is that his name?
0: That's his name. He's a big time prospect.
1: What a name.
0: But he's got an injury from the Texas game that I think is affecting him.
1: But he's 60%, 700 yards, 7 touchdowns and 1 pick. He's been pretty good.
0: He was 3 for 8, 0 yards last week before they benched him.
1: Well, he's got a bad shoulder. You just
0: exactly.
1: told me.
0: Exactly.
1: And then McIntyre, 14 of 20, 148 with a touchdown, no pick.
0: So, and he was 8 for 10 last week, averaging a little over 10 yards per completion.
1: Okay.
0: It's their defense and their special. Auburn had to start inside the 15, I think it was 4 times on 5 punts last week.
1: So you're telling me they're really good on special teams.
0: And they're going to punt the ball, too. It's going to be one of those field position, time of possession, grounded out, quickly played kind of a game.
1: Yeah, no, I agree. It'll be a short game, too, which also lends itself to going under. I'll be curious to see what JW thinks. He's on the line already. They are also top 30 total defense, and they are a top 20 scoring defense. So that doesn't help Arkansas.
0: No, I will say, like, this is, to me, the kind of game that Arkansas, it's not that they're built to win, but it's the kind of game that maybe you can.
1: Well,
0: because it's home and it's low scoring.
1: It de facto keeps you in it because of the scoring, yes.
0: And maybe it's like the ball bounces a certain way on a punt. There's a fluke somehow. There's a fumble that's returned for a touchdown. Maybe you force Tennessee to punt and Sutton Smith gets loose. We haven't seen anything of like that at all yet on a punt return.
1: You know what I don't expect? Is them to be embarrassed like they were last week. That's what I don't expect. But maybe I'll be wrong.
0: I'm not going into this game with any expectations.
1: That's fun.
0: Other than what I think the point totals could be.
1: Okay. We both think it'll be fairly low scoring. So, of course, it's going to be 57 to 45.
0: Cole on the D3 Auto Sales text line smells a shutout. And I'm nervous about the Razorbacks' chance to get into the end zone in this game.
1: 0-0 at the end of regulation.
0: Boy, wouldn't that be fun?
1: It would be kind of cool, actually, in a way.
0: I watched a 3-0 football game once on TV.
1: I would love it for Arkansas to win in overtime and a walk-off field goal. That'd be neat.
0: Walk-off safety would be cool.
1: Did you storm the field?
0: Yeah.
1: First SEC win in how long?
0: Since 2 weeks after they beat Tennessee 2 years ago. I think it's 9 straight Power 4 losses at home. When you count the Notre Dame game, which would be 8 SEC games.
1: What's Tennessee ranked?
0: 15th, I think they are.
1: Okay. Is that worth? I mean, I normally would say no chance, but I mean, it's been such a drought and it's been so bad.
0: Win against an SEC team, probably.
1: Against the top 15 team.
0: Didn't they rush the field after when Bielema had back-to-back shutouts? Wasn't there a rush of the field in one of those games? I think the LSU game. There was such a big, it was just a release of frustration. And I think that the next SEC win at home, I'm not telling you to rush the field or anything, but there will be that sort of release of frustration.
1: The rush of the field the last time was Texas. Yeah.
0: Well, Texas was 21.
1: Yeah, I agree. I didn't agree with that rushing on the field, but whatever.
0: Well, and that wasn't really a good Texas team. But that also was, that Justin was a little bit of that release of frustration.
1: That was
0: too.
1: A Texas team that had Bijan Robinson, though, right?
0: Yeah, and I think it brings it full circle.
1: If you didn't see it last night, he's really good at football. Way to go, Falcons. Way to go. The New Orleans Saints are like, hey, we're gonna have a commemorative night here. It's a return to the dome and all that, 20 years since Katrina. And then you just go out there and completely get your butts beat from the very beginning of the game all the way through. That game was never, ever, ever in doubt.
0: I didn't even watch too much of it. I watched the Yankees kick the ball around like a bad little league team for about 2 hours. And then turn this on and I see Bijan running for 10. Penix complete. You heard me ask. I think Penix is a terrific quarterback. That's a dangerous team right now.
1: If the Saints hadn't gotten cheated out of 2 wins already this year, it wouldn't have bothered me as much, but it really bothers me. So now they're in a big hole. The other thing I was going to mention is, they have two running backs named Robinson, and it didn't really matter who was running it. They were both amazing last night. Saints had a terrible defensive night. Anyway, this week's interesting. Got the Cowboys on Thursday night, so that's good. Mm-hmm. We're going to turn the page to the new week. And, I'm somewhat excited about the Arkansas game. 3:15 kick, by the way, this week.
0: What are you excited about?
1: What time are you guys starting at noon?
0: 3:15 kick, so yeah, noon.
1: Okay.
0: Yeah, we'll always add that extra 15 minutes.
1: Oh, great. All right, let's take a couple calls. 501-661-1037. Normal Tuesday stuff. We've got Coach Conk coming in. I guess he's already on the phone, so he's calling in today. He wants to sit on hold for 5 minutes. And then Susan Aaron Prowse actually has to be by phone today, too. Eli Craner's going to be by phone today, so we have no studio guests. So if you want to, you know, sit around naked, you can do whatever you want today.
0: Well, we're on camera.
1: Oh, yeah, that's right. Shoot. Don't do that. JW, what's up?
2: Hey, man, I got a couple things. First, are y'all talking about the last time we stormed the field was the Tennessee game a couple years
0: that's
2: ago?
0: That's what I thought.
2: Is that what y'all were talking about?
1: I couldn't remember.
2: Yeah. Hey, I want to address the guy every time I call him and text. I want to thank him for taking time out of his own life to worry about what little JW is doing and stopping his precious life to text in about me calling in. I just think that's sweet of him. So, Phil, I got a question, and the reason I'm actually calling in today is because we officially have done it, boys. This is breaking news, probably not to us, but to the world. This morning on SEC Network, on Read and React, they have officially compared us to the Chad Morris era. Mm. Apparently, during the Tulsa game, when Chad Morris had two players run into each other, this morning, they were talking about the defensive two players that ran into each other backpedaling and talking about how Chad Morris, like we are looking right now. And I just didn't know if y'all heard that. I know y'all are preparing to get up coming on the show and stuff, but I was watching that this morning during the mayhem.
0: It happened on offense too, JW. Yeah. You remember, I think the left tackle ran into the tight end after he whiffed on a block on that fourth and goal.
2: Yeah. So, my question is that I don't actually get to watch. We only get to see what TV shows us. Did you get to see any of the backpedaling of the two defensive backs that ran into each other and what they're talking about? I didn't see that. And I'll hang up and listen.
0: No, I'm so zeroed in on the line of scrimmage during the game that I don't see the reaction of the secondary when the ball is snapped, because I'm following where the line of scrimmage moves, because my secondary job during the football broadcast is defensive spotting for Chuck. So I'm not looking at the coverage until the ball's in the air. So I didn't see that happen. I'm not saying it didn't, because I know it did. But I do remember watching, I think it was Kavion Henderson that it might have been, left tackle. I don't remember the tight end that he ran into. That is some of the kind of stuff that brings up the term ineptitude.
1: Yeah, Arkansas football, you should only watch the skill players. You know, some people might argue, oh, well, the games are won in the trenches. I'd say, not in faith, though.
0: They're won or lost there, right? Yeah.
1: They aren't won there.
0: Where's Tennessee really good? The trench. Mm. Like most SEC teams.
1: Yeah. Well, I'm guessing their quarterback doesn't run any better than Marcel Reed, so that's good. Whoever it is.
0: It's a good guess, but you're going to be facing some quarterbacks. Latest, like Silverfield said, you got other quarterbacks that can get to the edge. I think Faison Brandon may be one of them.
1: If he's running.
0: If he's running,
1: if
0: that's
1: he's
0: right.
1: playing. Yeah, Reed looked like he was running on air last week. I mean, just like bouncing cloud to cloud. He's very deft of the movement. I don't know. He's just very light on his feet.
0: See how he looks the rest of the season. Because last year, after the Arkansas game, when he basically won that game for A&M, he wasn't really very good the rest of the year.
1: I saw him in the Miami game at the end of the year.
0: That's what I mean.
1: Nothing on their offense was very good. All right, Clint Conk joining us. Thanks to Farm Brothers Flying Service. After the break, stick around, please.
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5: Last night in the Major League Baseball playoffs, the White Sox beat the Guardians 4-3 to take a commanding 2-0 lead in the series. This would be Chicago's first trip to the ALCS since 2005 when they won the World Series. They've lost over 100 games in each of the last 3 years. In the other ALDS game, the Rays also took a 2-0 lead over their AL East rival Yankees by beating them 5-2. They can reach the ALCS with a win on Wednesday. Tonight, the National League will play. The Braves will host the Dodgers at 5 on FS1 with a series tied at 1. Then the Padres will host the Brewers following that game at 8:30 on FS1. Milwaukee is up in the series 2-0. They can clinch an NLCS appearance with a win tonight. I'm Christian Weaver with the Buzz Radio Network.
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12: Have you ever been close to tragedy or been close to folks who have? 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
13: 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Who's your starting quarterback on Saturday?
14: Do you draw the short straw or what? Yeah. We'll find out as the week goes here. George came in, did some really good things. Faison, obviously, wasn't at his best dealing with, getting injured in the Texas game. It was affecting his game. And we'll go through the week here and you'll find out Saturday.
1: I hate to be the one to break it to Josh Heupel. You don't have to bother playing coy with Arkansas. Just tell him. It doesn't make any difference.
0: He got annoyed. He got a little bit of, he handled it really well, but that's all their media wanted to talk about.
1: We got more on him talking quarterbacks in a second, but it's just funny. I'm like, dude, save your little mind games for other teams. You don't have to knock on wood. You're going to have all the luck you need this weekend. Don't worry. I hope I'm wrong. I hope Arkansas pulls the shocker this week, and I don't feel great about it. But what do I know? Very little if you listen to this show, so that won't surprise anybody. You know who does know a lot about football? His name's Clint Conk. Let's talk to him.
8: It's time for the Natural State Football Report with Clint Conk. Taking a closer look at football across the great state of Arkansas with the winningest coach in UCA history. 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For the past decade, they've been providing crop dusting services to the farmers of Southeast Arkansas, and they can help you too. Now, let's toss around the pigskin in the zone with Coach.
1: And there he is on the Jim's Razorback Pizza Hotline. What's up, Coach?
15: Oh, man, doing well down here in the Rio Grande Valley, hanging out with some grandkids and my son and his wife. And when you come down here and drive, you stay for a while. So we're going to spend the week here and come back after their football game on Saturday.
1: Gotcha. See UTRGV in Central Arkansas later this year.
15: Couple of weeks, yeah. I'll be at that one, too.
1: What's their mascot?
15: Vaqueros.
1: Vaqueros.
15: Aggies. Yeah, the Vaqueros.
1: Oh, I thought Vaquero was like a cowboy.
15: Yeah, a Mexican cowboy. Yeah.
1: Okay. All right.
0: It's got like a bandit mask, like one of those handkerchiefs over his face or something.
1: Oh, like Texas Tech. Yeah. Mm-hmm. Okay. Guns up. They say that down there.
0: Maybe a combination of all of the Texas nicknames rolled into one. Vaquero.
1: Como se dice gun in Espanol? How do you say gun? I don't know.
0: I don't remember.
1: Well, Did you know it sometime?
0: At some point. I took Spanish for a couple years. And, you know, working in minor league baseball for a long time, you just hear some Spanish.
1: I bet you do.
0: Lots of Spanish.
1: Probably words that you're not supposed to hear.
0: I don't hear any Spanish at Arkansas baseball. Zero. Cero.
16: Pistola.
1: Pistola. Well, it's funny because I, you know what? You know what they don't teach in school? How you say gun in Espanol in Spanish class.
0: Go figure.
1: So that never came up. We had to learn all the dirty words on our own, too, but that's beside the point. Anyway, Coach, let's talk some football. I know you saw what happened last weekend, and, you know, running quarterback always creates problems. Arkansas made Marcel Reed look like Michael Vick last week, though, unfortunately, and kind of had his way in the run game, which sort of put Arkansas on their heels most of the day. And offensively, we all saw what happened there. It was a bit of a debacle.
15: Yeah, you know, they did a poor job of setting edges, and, you know, not just Reed, but their running backs were able to get to the corner, turn the corner, make big plays, score touchdowns. And, you know, that's a problem. You know, offensively, they had a turnover, led to a touchdown. You know, they averaged, I don't know, offensively, Arkansas did nearly, you know, 5 yards a carry. But when you're, what were they, 3 of 12 on conversion downs, your offense can't stay on the field. You fall behind. Inability to run the ball consistently. And when you do run it, you can't stay on the field for whatever reason. You know, it's just a bad day at the office. And, you know, Arkansas has got to play nearly a flawless game to be competitive, you know, in all three phases. And they're just not built that way right now. I like some of the individuals that you see. I mean, Ben Bogle, I mean, my goodness. Mm-hmm. I mean, playing well at the linebacker position. But when 4 of your 5 leading tacklers are out of the secondary, that causes you some grief for sure. But they couldn't put pressure on the quarterback when they did throw the football. So they've got a lot of things to sort out. They are at home this week, but they've got a really good, I think, talented Tennessee team coming in here. And I agree with what all you guys are saying. I'm not sure there'll be a lot of points scored in this game, regardless of who the quarterback is at Tennessee. I do suspect Arkansas will play better at home. But again, they'll need to play nearly a perfect game, which is impossible. But they're going to have to play really, really well just to be competitive.
1: Yeah. By the way, we do have tickets to go see the number 15 team in America on Saturday. Arkansas will also be playing in that game. So if you're interested in winning some of those, listen in a little bit later in the show. So,
15: but hey, miracles have happened. Miracles have happened.
1: I don't even know that I would call that a miracle, Coach, but it would certainly – it's a long shot to say the least. You're 2-touchdown home underdog. I mean, that's just kind of where the program is right now. So what do you think happened with KJ last week? Everything was just out of sorts offensively. He also has locked in on Marshall, which is good and bad, I suppose.
15: Yeah, I mean, Marshall's a big-time player, and let's give him his flowers. He's making himself some money. Ability to make contested catches, tough catches. Now, he dropped a few routine ones, but, you know, KJ throws a beautiful ball when he knows where he's going with the football. But he did look out of sorts, very uncomfortable. Texas A&M defensive front may have had something to do with that. 105,000 fans may have had something to do with that. But, you know, you've got to play with poise under pressure at that position, regardless of it's a home environment or a hostile environment on the road. And, you know, I think he's still trying to figure some of those things out. A little hesitant, for sure.
1: Yeah.
0: Do you think a change in the offense? I mean, it's a completely different team, obviously, and a totally different coaching staff, so it's no surprise. But when he made the decision to stay, and he told Ryan Silverfield, I think the day he was hired, I'm staying. And he did that not knowing, well, maybe he had an idea who the coordinator would be, but I just wonder, because he looked like a different quarterback playing for Bobby Petrino than he has here. Is it a matter of being the starter, it's all on him? Or do you think that the change in coordinator and the new offense has something to do with it too?
15: I think all those points are very valid. Coaching styles, obviously the system, new quarterback coach, new play caller. They're probably all still trying to figure out what they can do, what they can do well, what they don't need to be doing. And sometimes that's trial by fire. And we're seeing that play out in real time. But you would think by week 5 or 6, that you would have some of the things sorted out, which is to me a more concerning issue because they're still not really sure what they can do well and still searching for answers. And typically that's not a good combination when you're in the middle of the season. So it is what it is at this point. Do I think KJ Jackson is salvageable long term? I do. And that's just my coaching hat. And there's some other players, obviously, that I think are, but they got a long way to go. They've got a long way to go. You know, you guys are talking about players running into each other. I think several times on counterplays, I had pulling guards run into pulling tight ends on opposite sides, and they blocked the hell out of each other. It happens. But that's coaching. That goes back to assignment football and holding your players accountable. But we've got a long way to go on offense. I think there's more pieces on defense that'll need to really be present this week to hold down a very physical Tennessee football team.
1: Talking to Clint Conk of the Jim's Razorback Pizza Hotline, and he is brought to you by Farm Brothers Flying Service. Let's flip over to what's going on in Jonesboro. Boy, heartbreak last week, Coach, in Lafayette.
15: Yeah, you know, I got a chance to watch some of that game. Back-and-forth game. Give Louisiana a lot of credit. You know, they were able to run the football in the critical times. Arkansas State couldn't make the critical stop at those times. They gave up like 7 yards per play, and that's not good on the road. I think Lafayette may have rushed for 290-something yards. I can't remember. But they made the plays in the fourth quarter. Arkansas State didn't. It was a walk-off field goal, a tough Sun Belt loss. But you don't have very much time to cry in your milk because you got to turn around Thursday night and play at home against South Alabama, a really good football team in South Alabama. So the Jonesboro people need to turn out. Big Sun Belt Conference game. They let one get away on the road that they had a chance to win. But if they're going to put together the kind of season that I think that, you know, they're all hoping for, they need to get this one at home Thursday night, ESPN2. So hope the locals will show up, and then you'll get a national audience to watch that game.
1: Okay, Central Arkansas the week off, Coach. They got a tall order taking on an Abilene Christian team that just destroyed West Florida, a team that beat Central Arkansas in Conway earlier this year. Abilene Christian also going to Idaho, and that win there earlier this season looks even better since the Vandals knocked off the number one team in the country this last weekend.
15: Yeah, I think the week off probably helped UCA, gave them opportunity to self-scout themselves, things that they do well, add new wrinkles, opportunity to get healthy. Are y'all flying to that game or bussing, Justin? Do you know?
1: They're bussing. Yeah, team's bussing.
15: That's a long bus trip out to Abilene. So, but they've been rested. You know, they've been in the weight room. They've been in the training room. They've been working on execution. I think Coach Brown may be getting a little bit more involved with some of the play calling and so forth. So I do expect a few wrinkles. But, again, on the road in Abilene, them coming off a big win, they're much better than their record indicates, I believe. This is a tough spot, but, you know, I think the open week may help them.
1: Yeah.
15: Whereas ACU had to play West Florida last week. I think these next three games will really determine quite a bit about their season overall. Going to Abilene, the next week they got to turn around and go back to Tarleton State. Mm. And then, as you mentioned earlier, they've got the University of Texas Rio Grande Valley at home. So these next 3 weeks will be critical for their season.
1: Yeah, I was encouraged by the effort at Florida State, and then you watch Florida State turn around and beat Virginia worse than they beat UCA, so that was a little bit encouraging too. Speaking of,
15: they'll take some momentum from that for sure.
1: Yeah. Speaking of some beatings, how about the Golden Lions last weekend, just socking it to Southern? That was impressive.
15: Yeah, man. Went down to Baton Rouge, tough environment, nearly 30,000 people, and they put it on the Jaguars. Congratulations, Coach Hampton, and that group, 41-10, evens their record at 1-1. They're 3-2, and here's a trivia question, and I don't know the answer. When was the last time after five games UAPB had a winning record in recent history? I don't know. But they've got a week off this week, and then they're at home against Alabama State. They rushed for nearly 300 yards in that win at Southern, and their quarterback Davis threw for 4 touchdowns. So they may be putting something together there. They ought to go into the open date with a lot of confidence, and then be able to come back and play at home the following week against a good Alabama State team. Hey, there may be something brewing over there in Pine Bluff.
1: Yeah, no doubt. All right, let's flip over to Division II, Coach, and Harding doing Harding things. Henderson State sitting undefeated as well right now.
15: Yeah, you know, Harding was only up 14-7 in the third quarter of their game against East Central. East Central is a good team, particularly at home, but they did pull away late. They're 5-0. They host Southeast Oklahoma this week, 4-1. That's kind of my game of the week. Henderson's 5-0, but I'm a little concerned, as I'm sure Coach Hollingsworth is down there. defensively, they're giving up a lot of points, but goodness gracious, they're scoring about 45 a game.
1: Mm-hmm.
15: So, but guess what's in 2 weeks? Harding hosts Henderson State. That will probably be for the Great American Conference title. It's in Searcy. So if both of those programs aren't looking ahead this week, that'll be a big game in Searcy in 2 weeks.
1: Okay. There were some surprises in high school football this last weekend, Coach, for me at least. You saw, you know, Shiloh knock off number one convincingly. And I said yesterday on the air, I never thought that I would see, and I hate to say this about my kid's alma mater, but I never thought I'd see Little Rock Christian actually beat Bryant. But, you know, it's obviously not been a great year for them so far in Saline County. But that was a big-time win for Little Rock Christian as they try to settle in 7A.
15: Yeah, a huge win over Bentonville. And then, you know, Conway had an enormous win at home against North Little Rock.
1: Yeah, they're running back.
15: Running back there.
1: Yeah.
15: Yeah, went over 300 yards rushing. And I talked about a big rival game last week in the state, and that was Warren against Monticello. And Warren went into Monticello. So congratulations to the Lumberjacks there. This week, you got a couple of big games as well. Benton, it goes to Sheridan. To play the Fighting Kevin Kellys.
1: Yep.
15: And both coming off big wins last week. And then PA at Bryant. One of those teams are going to win and kind of get back going in the right direction. And then, again, a rival game probably going under the radar. I think it's 3A football, 4A football. Stuttgart at DeWitt. DeWitt's a tough place to play. They're, you know, 16, 18 miles apart. And then Stuttgart's playing without the quarterback that I bragged about a couple of weeks ago, Kane Price. So Stuttgart, number one in the state, at DeWitt, without their starting, you know, all-state quarterback, they better watch out there. But some great high school football this week, some great college football this week. Get out and support.
1: All right, Coach, I appreciate
15: it. Weather ought to be spectacular.
1: Oh, my goodness, absolutely fantastic. I did want to mention, too, we got the nominees for the Arkansas Sports Hall of Fame, and obviously want people to, you know, sign up and join the Hall of Fame so you can vote. A lot of people have opinions on these things, but, you know, you can't complain if you don't cast a vote. And our guy Lance Gassaway with Farm Brothers Flying Service, UAM alum, is on the list as a nominee for this year. So I'm wishing him the best of luck and hoping he makes it in the Hall of Fame. Be a pretty cool deal.
15: Well, you know, Lance had the horse Mystic Dan 2 years ago. Won the Kentucky Derby, and then he's got 2 two-year-olds right now. They're among the top 10 two-year-olds in the country, and Twinkletown and Mystic Dan's half-brother, Mystic Bayou. And we're going to get Lance on hopefully here pretty soon. But he's got 2 two-year-olds that are probably poised to get on the Derby trail in the spring. So that'll be exciting for the people at Oaklawn as well. But I want to thank Palm Brothers as well as Lance. Their commitment to this segment, and it's a lot of fun. We get to talk football, and I do wish my friend all the best getting into the Arkansas Sports Hall of Fame.
0: Clint, I think the month of October is so interesting for football teams. You know, those who haven't found an identity are hoping at least they will find one pretty soon. This is when a team really becomes who they are if they haven't found themselves. You know, if you're not like Georgia, and I think they found themselves before the season even started, but
15: right.
0: For other teams like Arkansas right now, you know, the month of October, it can be when those excuses for why we're losing games become the reasons that they're a bad team. It's just, to me, the month of October is just such an interesting month for football.
15: It absolutely is. And as a coach, put my coaching hat on, you know, you're worried about the locker room, you're worried about losing the team, the message, the cohesiveness. And it really does test the character of the players and the coaching staff and the fan base, obviously, when you go through these spells where maybe you're not as good as you thought you could be or you're still searching for answers, as you alluded to. Usually October does define teams pretty well one way or the other. So we're going to find out a lot about Arkansas. We're going to find out about UCA, high school football. You know, they're at the midway point, so October is kind of the jumping off point for either you're a contender, a pretender, or you never really were.
1: Mm-hmm.
15: We're going to find this out here over the next couple of weeks.
1: Coach, thanks for the time. Enjoy your time down there. We'll talk to you next week. Appreciate it.
15: Absolutely. Have a good week, guys.
1: All right, you too. 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Appreciate them. I want to tell you about our friends at UAMS. And guess what, Saline County? You deserve it. You got it. 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

0: 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Yeah, they know what's up. 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
1: 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All right, 10:53. Phil Ellison, Justin Akre, and Moose. Coming up next hour, we're doing stuff. Red White Report and a whole lot more. Do want to thank John Tyson for hanging out with us yesterday. It's fun.
2: He was, I enjoyed him.
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1: Yeah, he seemed to. I think he took it seriously because I'm very serious about it. I'm very passionate about it. Anyway, John Tyson joined us yesterday. You can check out the entire interview at all of our podcast sites, Spotify and Apple and everywhere else. And we've also got a special Buzz Show Clips page that would include this as well. This is him talking about getting John Calipari to Arkansas.
3: John and I have known each other about 20 years and spent some time when he was at Memphis trying to bring him over to take the job at that time after the Pelfrey deal, and we were pretty close. And he chose not to leave because Derrick Rose was coming to play at Memphis. And at that time, athletes couldn't move. So he stayed committed to Derrick, and then, of course, he went up to the other school. And during the dynamics that happened when Eric decided to go out to Southern Cal, I called Coach and I said, hey, Hunter would like to talk to you about some ideals. And Hunter and I had some conversations about the basketball coach, you know, what type of coach was it. To Hunter's credit, he already knew every up and comer, the $2 million type coaches. Mm-hmm. And six of the seven had already been hired. The only one that hadn't been hired was a guy down at LSU now. So it happened that Hunter was in Phoenix and Cal was in Phoenix, and they got together for breakfast the next morning and had a good conversation. And Hunter turned to John and said, well, how about you for the job? And Coach Cal gave me a call, and he said, I'm interested. I'd like to talk about it. And I said, well, maybe it's time that you come coach the Razorbacks and let's go win a national championship. But we've known each other 20 years. We talk about leadership issues. How do you lead people? How do you lead young people? How do you bring teams together? How do you manage the dynamics that go? You know, his team changes a little bit quicker than my team, but it's kind of the same principles, trying to extract success from other people.
1: Okay. Well, there you go. They're talking about all sorts of things.
2: Leaders like to be around other leaders.
1: Yeah.
2: Sometimes I think the two of them definitely identify like that.
1: No wonder he didn't like me. There's enough blame to go around, this person says, from the 501 on our D3 Auto Sales text line. How about we blame the governor for appointing the UA board of untrustworthies? Ha! Was 24 hours long enough for Phil to finish his Razorback nuggies? Yes. You did finish all your lunch yesterday, didn't you?
2: I got half a bite left.
1: Piggy Smalls, John Tyson says he's been clean and sober for 30 years. Watching this team might lead him to start using again. Well, listen, a lot of people probably feeling that way.
2: That's why he funds the basketball team. I don't think here's part of what we even bring this up is that some people didn't hear what they wanted to hear from John Tyson yesterday, sitting up there with David when he's asked about, can you do the same thing for football that Cody Campbell does for Texas Tech?
1: Yeah.
2: And he compares, you know, oil to chickens.
1: Well, he can. He's a billionaire. He can do whatever he wants. But again, he's got other things that he's interested in. He does a lot of good for the state and the university outside of just sports. And so he doesn't have to spend his money on anything. Again, people like I talked to him about yesterday are really good at spending other people's money. Meanwhile, most people can't budget their own finances or, you know, balance their checkbook. So maybe we should just let John Tyson do his thing.
2: So I wonder if we look at the Board of Trustees in the same way, because they are running an entire university system, mm-hmm. and not just an athletic department. And I'm not trying to absolve them of any decisions or non-decisions that have been made, mm-hmm. that may have affected football in a negative way. But isn't enrollment up in the last 10 years?
1: I don't know. I assume so. from Pinto. Sounded like you were invited for a round of golf. Pinto, I was.
2: Did you get it in writing?
1: No, but I have it on tape. And he said, come anytime. And then he reiterated it when I saw him later. He said, your people have my number. Meaning
2: your
1: the
2: people.
1: Touchdown. Well, he meant
2: you
1: like
2: people.
1: You meant
2: got people?
1: Touchdown club people. Like,
2: oh, yeah, dude. Just, he didn't just mean you and me.
1: No, he doesn't mean you guys. You guys don't have anybody's number. Zone Boys, do you have any locks for the NCAA or NFL? Not a lock. We're not good at that kind of thing. But I think Phil and I both like the under in the Arkansas game this week.
4: Falcons over Saints. I got that one.
1: Why don't you bite my... It's a good call.
2: How about anybody over Saints for the moment? 50.5.
1: Wow, why don't you just quit piling on there? Pittsburgh, how'd you guys do last week?
2: It's a roller coaster right now.
1: Yeah.
2: The Saints roller coaster is...
1: Yeah, well,
2: really
1: you guys lose.
2: Hill.
1: We get cheated. Last night, we got our ass kicked. With this.
2: The point total for Arkansas-Tennessee is 50.5.
1: And by we, I mean the Saints. I'm not part of the organization. What?
2: Yet.
1: 50.5, yes, it's 50.5. It's 51.5 some places I saw, too.
2: That's big.
1: The polo is fire today, Justin. Thank you. Appreciate that. It's pretty busy.
2: There's a lot going on there.
1: Yeah. It's a lot of little football thingies if you get in close.
2: I love it.
1: JW thanked Bradley and Conway for talking about him when he's not around. He said, you're welcome. You're an emotional roller coaster and a clown. I've never known a person to be so confident in his ignorance. I think JW makes some interesting points, actually.
2: And he keeps coming back.
4: Go between.
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10: YMCA Early Learning Centers in Little Rock and North Little Rock will be closing next month. Parents were notified yesterday, leaving them looking for new child care options. In an email, school officials say the decision is because of rising operating costs and other market factors. The last day is scheduled for Friday, November 13th. Baptist Health previously owned both locations before closing them in August of 2025, citing staffing challenges and financial losses. And here's a reminder for people who live in the Conway area. Conway Corps' latest restrictions on water use are now in effect. People are being asked to stop all outdoor watering like lawn and landscape irrigation. It's part of Conway Corp's water curtailment plan, which is currently in phase 3. The latest restrictions will continue until further notice. For the Buzz Radio Network, I'm Care Case, Jessica Rockwell.
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13: It's going to be another beautiful sunny day all the way across Arkansas. Here in Little Rock, it's going to warm up to 83 degrees after the kind of cool morning we have. Tonight, it'll be another cool one, a clear sky down to 57. Tomorrow, sunny, maybe a degree warmer up to around 84. For the Buzz Radio Network, I'm meteorologist Pat Walker.
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0: All right, it is National Taco Day, which
1: yummy
0: means it's our question of the day, which, again, you have the right to be wrong, as they say.
1: You allow incorrect answers for you, but are correct answers for others.
0: Sure.
1: What is your favorite form of taco? That is today's question of the day. 39% are going with the crunchy corn shell, Justin. Just the kind that you say is not worth your effort or your taste buds.
0: Correct.
1: 33% say the soft flour taco, 22% street taco soft corn, and only a little over 5.5% salad form in a flour shell, which is the fork eating. It's a fork taco. And I, here it is. I could eat a taco every single day, more than one.
0: Who said that?
1: I mean, I could. That's what I'm saying. And it's also probably the best late night food too. Is that fair?
0: I think it is a staple. I think that's fair to say.
1: Fourth meal, fifth meal, sixth meal, all of those things.
0: What was our question yesterday?
1: Let me go back and look, because I don't even remember what it was.
0: How high of a cliff do you want to jump off of if you're a Razorback fan? Just kidding.
1: I don't think I'm allowed to put that kind of a question out.
0: No, we don't want to be too negative. I mean, let's not be too horrible.
1: What team has had the most surprising opening month in the SEC? Mississippi State, Kentucky, or Florida?
0: What one?
1: Kentucky.
0: That was my, pick.
1: I'd say, really, flip a coin between Mississippi State and Kentucky. At least State is in their third year of Jeff Lebby. And this is Kentucky's first year under Will Stein. I guess a first-year turnaround in the first month feels a little bit more surprising. It does for me.
0: Yeah, I think that's fair.
1: And Florida, I would never answer Florida just because...
0: It's Florida.
1: Exactly. And how has Florida dwelled in the forest...
0: In the doldrums?
1: ...for so long?
0: Yes, they've been very very Arkansas-like.
1: Well, their basketball and their baseball teams have been outstanding at times. Football's just sort of plodded along there in a state where you get things right, especially with, I mean, Miami hadn't really been very good until last year. Florida State, obviously, last couple of years haven't been very good at all.
0: Mm-hmm.
1: You'd think Florida would show up with a team or two.
0: One would think.
1: And who knows? Maybe this year's team isn't as good as we thought they were after the start.
0: Yeah, we'll see. It's yet to be written, right?
1: What October's about.
0: It is. They remember.
1: Nope.
0: Whatever.
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1: Yeah, and I really do appreciate what you had just mentioned there, Justin, because I also do appreciate Coach Royals's, they remember November, because they do. But it's like, well, all right, if you have a crappy October, nobody cares about what happens in November anyway. So have a good October 1st, then remember November, and then go from there.
0: That's fair.
1: All right. We'll do some Red White Report here, talking about Ryan Silverfield and Josh Heupel. Both had their Media Monday avails, previewing the third Arkansas-Tennessee game in 3 years. This, of course, is the first one involving Silverfield as the head coach. Sam Pittman's Razorbacks defeated Heupel's Vols, then ranked fourth in the nation in Fayetteville 19-14 2 years ago. That remains the Razorbacks' last SEC win at home. They did drop a tight one, 34-31, in Knoxville last year. 9 straight losses against the SEC at home, and you also count Notre Dame. And Silverfield here says that he was brought to try to turn that around at home.

0: you know, that was a grand theme of mine after my first 3 months here. It's like, why have there been these failures at home, right? Why have you only won one Power Four game at home in the last 3 years? And I obviously, ultimately, right, like everybody's going to look the coaching and the playing and the execution in between the white lines on a Saturday. Sure. And that's what led me down these paths of better nutrition, right? Like it led us down different paths, like getting better music on game day, right? Making a better atmosphere. And people say, well, stick to coaching. No, I think it all has something to do with it, right? Making sure our lawn is mowed on the practice field once a week. Those things, I think it all entails in this. I think that's one of these things where this program had led down to this path to where it's at. Now in season, I got to focus on just finding ways for us to perform better on Saturday.
1: While the Razorback weaknesses do not appear to align very well against Tennessee's strengths, one area that's been particularly disappointing for the Hogs is Chad Lunsford's special teams units. Last week's 12 men on the field penalty cost Arkansas badly. And yesterday, Silverfield put the blame right on the coaches.
0: Yeah, so we at for other special teams, not for field goal block or extra point block. But we have a certain personnel that should be in there. And again, I'll put it on myself, but we do have somebody that's counting the number of guys on the field. Obviously, they did a poor job in that. And the other coaches that are involved with the substitutions on that did not do their job. But it's my job to make sure our coaches are doing their job. That's not on the players. That's totally on us as a staff, and it cannot

0: And for both coaches, Hogs quarterback K.J. Jackson is coming off of a subpar game against A&M where his second pass attempt was intercepted, and he finished with a season-low 111 passing yards. And here's Coach Silverfield on K.J.'s subpar performance.
1: I think you're right. I don't think he played to the level he's capable of. He'll be the first to admit that. Yeah, he's, like we've talked about it all the time, he's very smart. He works really, really hard at it. It was not his best performance. There were some accuracy issues from the interception that we talked about post-game to some of the other reads and decision-making he needs to make with the ball. And so, you know, and we talked, I met with him this morning, obviously talked to him yesterday, and just putting him in the best situations for him to be successful. Again, continuing to find out what he does well, what he feels comfortable with. There were plays where there were guys open and we weren't able to find them. We weren't able to get through our progression. Yeah, I thought the pass protection, especially in the first half, was pretty solid. Certainly not good enough by any stretch of the imagination throughout the game, but continue to find out what works best for KJ and how do we to implement the offense around him in order for him to have success.
0: All right, let's also hear from Vols head coach Josh Heupel, who yesterday the Tennessee media were much more interested in discussing the quarterback controversy between Faison Brandon and George McIntyre than anything else. In fact, the first five questions to Heupel yesterday were about quarterback. Listen to this.
2: Josh, we asked you a lot after you announced Faison as a starter, how George responded. What was Faison's demeanor when you told him you were making the change during the game, on the sideline the rest of the game?
3: Josh, you referenced him being injured last week. I know he didn't do a whole lot in practice. Like, when you're a young quarterback like that, I mean, it's easy to say.
4: What does Faison need to do differently when his opportunity comes back along, just in terms of what has led to him missing guys? Is it progressions, as you alluded to on Saturday? Is it something else?
5: How do you keep the quarterback's focus narrowly just on this week and not ramifications of what this game?
6: As you're going through the quarterback decision, are you evaluating differently to determine who's better equipped for?
7: Okay, next question. I'm done with the quarterbacks. Politely, I'm sorry.
8: Shut up, lady.
0: Obviously, he was not that interested in discussing. Faison finished 3 for 8, 0 passing yards against Auburn. McIntyre was 8 for 10 with 86 yards. He did a very good job handing the ball to running back Deshaun Bishop, who ran for 220. Heupel did answer about this is really the only answer worth giving about the quarterbacks.
9: We'll get it out of the way. Who's your starting quarterback on Saturday?
7: Did you draw the short straw or what?
9: Sure.
7: Yeah. We'll find out as the week goes here. George came in, did some really good things. Faison, obviously, wasn't at his best dealing with, getting injured in the Texas game. It was affecting his game, and we'll go through the week here, and you'll find out Saturday.
0: Yep. Stay tuned. Saturday, 3:15, we'll know who the starting quarterback is for Tennessee. Other than that, Arkansas men's golf won the 7th annual Blessings Collegiate Invitational.
8: I got invited there yesterday. Did you know that?
0: You do have that on tape. That's proof. That's enough proof. It's the second team title in 3 events for the Razorback men's golf team so far this year. Arkansas women's golf finished 2nd in the event, but Maria Jose Marin finished 12 under and wins the Blessings Collegiate Invitational.
8: I'm starting to think she's pretty good at golf.
0: Yeah, she does a lot of winning, Justin.
8: Couple other notes. We mentioned this during the show yesterday, but in case you missed it, Arkansas-Vanderbilt a week from Saturday is going to be at 6 o'clock in
0: Nighttime
8: Nashville.
0: Nighttime in Nashville. Woo!
8: Buddy, listen, any opportunity to go to Nashville is a good opportunity to go to Nashville. They are coming off a loss to Georgia this last weekend. What does Vanderbilt have this week? I don't have the schedule in front of me.
0: I'll pull it up here.
8: They're playing someone. It's they're underdog again. I'm trying to think who it is.
0: They get Ole Miss in Nashville. It's a 2:30 kick on ESPN.
8: Yeah, they're a dog at home, per usual.
0: We'll see if the freshman quarterback, Curtis, is available to play, because he didn't. I think he suited up against Georgia, but he didn't play.
8: I saw Ole Miss is getting their running back back this week.
0: Kewan Lacy. I don't think has he played yet this year? It might have been the first game of the year, and then he got hurt. I think that's what it was. He's really good.
8: Yeah.
0: He's really good.
8: Anyway, I saw a story today that he was going to be back, so I think that's what I saw. I could be wrong. Let me double check that. Let me double check my sources. Let me see. Volunteer starter. I saw this in the Democrat Gazette, I think, but I may have seen it somewhere else.
0: Well, when they come to Fayetteville, either Curtis starts a quarterback or Blaze Berlewitz.
10: I think Florida, the last game, was the only one he missed.
0: You see who the third string quarterback for Vandy is? That's Will Muschamp's kid, Whit Muschamp.

0: mean?
1: With a name like Witt, can
0: is
1: you
0: he
1: be
0: a bad
1: mean?
0: Man?
1: No, no. Wits are usually nice guys. I don't know.
2: Golding does expect Lacey back on Saturday.
0: Thank you. Appreciate you, Moose. One other note here. Arkansas offered a scholarship yesterday to a four-star big man. His name is Cherif Milogo.
1: Cherif?
0: C-H-E-R-I-F. There's a new Cherif in town. His name is Milogo. Y'all be cool.
2: We got to do cool something name. With Cher with that, too, though.
0: Cher?
2: C-H-E-R.
0: Do you time. Believe in love after love?
2: It's in Hogs basketball.
0: If you're 7'5", yes. I also want to do the full Reggie Hammond here, but I don't know that it's appropriate.
1: Every well, if he played hockey, it would be the easiest nickname because every hockey player, you just put a Y at the end of his nickname and he's Cherry.
2: Cherry, yeah.
0: So you start running a respectable business, I won't have to come back here and hassle you.
1: So he's a big man. How tall is he?
0: How big a boy is he? 7'5", if you need him.
1: I think that's bigger than just a big guy.
0: Almost tall enough that he needs a red flashing light in his head so planes don't crash into him. Listen to this. And a lot of times you get these guys and it's like 3 points a game, 7 rebounds. 8 blocks. Not this kid. 7'5", 250. He's a full-grown man. Okay?
1: He'd be the tallest Razorback ever, I think.
0: Him's got some burliness to him. He plays for La Canada in California.
1: No. That doesn't work.
0: Canada. Anyway, he's got...
1: Well, there is an Ontario, California.
2: Our home and native land.
0: He's got offers from Alabama, Southern Cal, and others. Kentucky. Okay, his average so far... His second team, Max Preps Junior All-American last year. 24.8 points, 11.4 rebounds, 3.8 assists. He's a good passing big man, and over 5 blocks a game. Jeez.
1: Everybody's after him.
0: He's also got a shooting range that extends beyond the three-point line. I don't need you out there. I have 6'1" guys for that. Anyway, Milogo. Remember that name. Cherif Milogo.
1: Did you say what year he is? How many years until he starts?
0: I think he was a junior All-American, so I assume it's his last year.
1: Okay. Wow.
0: But your assumption's going to be dangerous.
1: He would be the tallest Razorback, and the women's team offered or got a commitment from, I forget her name, but she's 6'8".
0: I remember
1: that. She'd be the tallest player in Arkansas women's history, too.
0: Well, wouldn't that be neat? Wouldn't that be special?
1: Just another person for us to look up at.
0: Yep, no doubt. This is a clip we didn't play in the Red White Report, and we'll take some of your calls if you want to join us right now at 501-661-1037. We also have a top 10 list today. It is the top 10 best-selling songs of 2026 so far about...
1: Well, I mean, do we all know what number one is?
0: About none of them I've heard. So, no, these are songs that were released this year.
1: Okay, so that one came out last year.
0: Susan Texas came out last year.
1: I didn't even realize that.
0: So that's why. But I literally don't know any song on this top 10 list. Not one.
1: Are you playing them while we're talking about them?
0: I'm going to play a song, play the number one song. But it's also Ella Langley, so... Spoiler alert.
1: Works like that.
0: Anyway, what was I doing here? If you want to join us, 501-661-1037. Oh, this is the clip that we haven't played. This is from Ryan Silverfield talking about asking for support. And again, 3:15 is a pretty good kick time, especially when the weather's pretty dang good. This weekend in Fayetteville, it appears it will be approximately right around about 84 degrees. And that's probably what it'll be at kickoff, I assume, because that's about the peak heat of the day in that 3 o'clock window, I would think. But 84 ain't bad.
1: No, it's perfect, actually. I love that.
0: It's not perfect, but it's nice.
1: Well,
0: what's perfect football weather to you?
1: 84 and dropping. 84 at kickoff, getting into the 70s. What do you like? You want 74? You want 10 degrees cooler?
0: Yeah, 74, 72. If I'm playing, maybe 68.
1: This 84 would be great baseball weather, too. But, I mean, hey.
0: 84 is just perfect baseball weather.
1: I'm just happy that it's not disgusting hot, that the heat has broken, that it's going to get colder at kickoff for every game for the remainder of the year now.
0: It's super comfortable. I'm not complaining
1: I love
0: about
1: it.
0: That. I'm just saying it's not perfect weather.
1: Yeah,
0: you need a little chill in the air.
1: It's good. But crisp. It's good enough that it's like, okay, Hogs are playing at home. Let's go up to the hill. Let's go watch a football game. It'll be fun, right? All around all of our football friends.
0: You can watch the number 15 team in America. I already said it. We're going to give away tickets to that game, by the way. Are you guys having some premature issues at home?
1: What issue are you talking about?
0: It hasn't felt like fall, but the leaves have all committed suicide.
1: They started falling off 2 months ago in some cases.
0: They're just so dry. They're just like, I can't take it anymore.
1: And all the grass is dead. Like, I haven't really been, I don't
0: water. All the grass is dead and the leaves are down.
1: California nightmares, that's right. My front lawn has turned into just a dust pit.
0: Yeah. Oh, I was trying to rake yesterday, and it was completely ridiculous.
1: It's like, yeah, what are we doing here? I felt awful because I think I clogged my neighbor's nose full of dust. It didn't mean to.
0: When you said clog, I thought about dancing in
1: I don't have the shoes for that.
0: In the Deutschland.
1: But it's nice waking up in the morning, going outside with your cup of coffee, and you feel that chill and be like, ooh, that's nice.
0: I want to go to Denmark.
1: Why?
0: I don't know. It just sounds like a fun place.
1: How did you jump off from fall to Denmark?
0: I was trying to think about clogs and where they clog. I don't know. Is it the Netherlands? Where do they clog? I don't know where that happens.
1: I think you might be right with the Dutch.
0: Yeah.
1: Did he just pull a Phil, Moose? Yeah. Did he just take something we were discussing and go in a completely different...
0: I told you.
1: I'm rubbing off on you, man.
0: When you said clogs, it threw me off.
2: Y'all's holes are going in different directions, though.
0: Well, our holes...
2: You just got to get your holes to meet.
0: I don't think that's going to do any good. Anyway, Ryan Silverfield, back to basics, talking about fans showing up.
3: Like I said all along, and I'm going to continue. I love our fans. I'm asking them to show up and support us because it makes a difference. We're going to continue to put a better product on the field for them. You know, the 70 plus, I guess, however many showed up for the Tulsa game, it sounded like it went pretty well. Like, obviously, the win helps, but everybody talked about, man, it was a great atmosphere. It's the most fun they had at a game. You know, whether it was lights, just the environment, the enthusiasm, the things surrounding it. Credit to everybody that's been involved with that. We hope our fans show up. I mean, we have the 15th rate team coming in the country. We need them, right? We're going to need them on third down. We're going to need them. It means something to the players when they're at the hog walk. It means something to us when we run through the A and get to see our great fans out there. Our students have showed up. They've been loud, proud, but the more fans we can get to show up, it's huge. And you talk about it, and everybody talks about how big home fan advantage is in the SEC and how hard it is to play on the road. Well, I hope teams, when they come here to Fayetteville and to Northwest Arkansas, say, man, it's really hard to play there.
0: Two things. Number one, Ryan Silverfeld is taking the same tact I am, trying to sell the fact that the 15th ranked team in America is coming to Fayetteville this weekend to try to get your butt in the seat. Secondly, when you say the term loud and proud, again, you're just putting words together that rhyme. That's not an accurate depiction of what the fans are, especially the student body. They're putting bags on their heads. They are not proud of anything that's happening right now. They may be loud, but that's a boo that you're hearing on the sideline.
1: It goes along with the phrase continue to put a better product on the field.
0: Yeah.
1: This I'm trying hard.
0: Try harder.
1: But I have trouble when I listen to Coach Silverfield sometimes believing the things that he says.
0: Put on your clogs.
1: I don't think he believes the things that he says.
0: Put on your magic clogs, you'll feel better.
1: I'll dance.
0: Okay. He knows every cliche, says this person from the 501 on our D3 Auto Sales text line. Every time Silverfield talks about our team, it sounds exactly the same. Just like an ACD album, only it sucks. ACDC album, Dustin, you mean? Yes, I know what you meant. Did he say get your holes to meet?
1: It was the other meet.
0: M-E-E. Yes, T. He's a weirdo. The souls meet where the... Okay, guys. You know what? You guys grow up. God, you guys are losers.
2: You know what? That's my bad. Sorry I said holes meet.
0: Yeah, I really wish you wouldn't have. Humidity's going to be high Saturday, says Pinto. Who cares? It's 84. You'll be fine.
1: Great. The catfish still fries.
0: Big man who can step out and hit threes draws out the other team's big man and opens up the lane for our other players to drive to the hole.
1: A basketball text.
0: Shut up, Mike. Stupid. I'm so sick of watching 7 feet, 3 inch guys running around the perimeter. Get inside and block shots where you belong.
1: We're talking about
0: the defensive end mostly, but on the offensive end too. I mean, it's like, get in there, and if he's 250... I'd like to think that maybe he's got a post move or two.
1: It's the natural progression of the human body into the athletes that are today's athlete. I mean, it's like Wemby's not going to be the last 7'5" or however tall he is player that can shoot.
0: From the 501, of course you're going to say that JW makes interesting points, Acri, because he texts in all the time and has nothing better to do. I think he has other things he can do, but
1: I bet you JW likes a crunchy taco.
0: You better watch it. Guys, with Hunter being on the college football playoff committee, I don't see the board firing him until the entire college football season is concluded with his duties with the CFP folks are done. Your thoughts? I feel like that's a good thing, though, as it gives the board time to find their guy if it comes to that.
1: Was Long fired while he was on the board? Because remember, he chaired the committee for a couple seasons, didn't he?
0: Did they fire him or did he leave on his own?
1: No, he got canned.
0: Oh, okay. Tiger Bait says, your coach talks like he's a stroke victim. Well, that's wrong in so many ways, no, Tiger Bait, but that's about par.
2: There's no way a stroke victim could talk that fast.
0: Also,
2: not a chance.
0: Tiger Bait, you're so dumb in so many ways. I hope the majority didn't see Tulsa as their favorite game experience. I sure hope games in 89, 98, 06, 2010 rank way above Tulsa 2026. Yeah, I think maybe just for this year.
1: Everybody walked away from the Tulsa game thinking, well, that was nice. They won. We'll see if that translates to the SEC. But holy cow, the laser and the smoke and the pyrotechnics are really cool. That's what they were talking about.
0: You guys, I mean, we have got, I think we've opened the door to just a bunch of Maroons that are like us. All the things that we talk about in the break are still kind of laughing about it, but we don't say it on the air. These people will text it in like we're going to read it on the air.
1: Is there a way to broadcast the commercial breaks from inside the studio? Monetize that somehow?
0: I don't know.
2: R-rated?
1: Yeah.
0: We'd have to do a podcast.
1: Like, or just start a radio show at 1 a.m.
0: Yeah. My favorite kind of taco is the next one, this person says. Wow. Okay, that's probably true. Golly, you guys, again, you just stop. Buccaneer Boyd, we paid the wrong guy. We should have paid Mike Evans, not Baker. Our backup Daniels can throw to Evans. That's a great point, Buccaneer Boyd.
1: The Mike Evans thing.
0: Mike Evans made Johnny Manziel.
1: Yes, he did.
0: He's like, go get it, big fella. Well, okay.
1: Manziel had to do the running around. Then he had to throw it up for Evans to do his thing. Yeah.
0: Zone Boyd's. Oh, we already did this. Somebody was mad at me earlier. I wanted to see this one.
1: Brandon, it happens every show.
0: Justin, I will not tolerate the hatred for the hard shell Doritos Locos Taco. Look, anything that comes out of Taco Bell is fine by me.
1: But one that I didn't add to, and this is the newest form of taco, walking.
0: Yeah, walking taco. That's a Midwest
1: thing. I did not add that to this poll.
0: That's a great Midwestern invention, though. The Midwest people do a lot of dumb things, but that's one of those things that was pretty cool.
1: I thought it was really great the first time I ever saw it. I'm like, wait a minute. We could have been doing this for years in bags of Doritos, and now finally we get to open it sideways, and that's how you do it.
0: Well, that's Moose's preference because it's basically a hard-shell taco that fell apart, and it's sitting there for you to eat with your hands like he likes to do with his regular hard-shell tacos because that's how they end up anyway. This is just cutting out the middleman.
2: It's two meals.
0: It's fourth meal.
2: Yeah. Two ways to eat it.
1: I just love all the crunchiness thrown into one. I want all the chips. Agreed. I want crunchy tacos with the chips. I want crunchy thing. I want the lettuce inside to be
0: crispy
1: yeah. and crunchy. You know, this all works.
2: But lettuce should go on last. You know what kind of pisses me off? They put the lettuce right directly on the hot meat.
0: Yeah,
2: I don't want that. You go cheese, lettuce.
0: Concur.
2: Yeah.
1: Isn't the lettuce just really supposed to kind of like distribute the hot sauces in a certain way? It's supposed to soak in your condiment and your sauce.
0: Problem with Phil is he likes his tomatoes particularly soggy, which I thought was weird. All right, from Peyton and Cersei, we're going to leave it here. We're going to take a break. Next time we storm the field, we're going to do it when we rush for 100 yards. That's how low the program has become. You know what? God. I can think of worse reasons.
1: I you have to do a little bit of research on this, but you might be able to make a point that this potentially is the worst rushing Razorback team ever.
0: Yeah, you're right. I never thought about it in those terms, but you're probably right. As we head into the break, I would like to mention something. It's LeVar Law. If you're heading to Fayetteville this weekend, you can see the 15th ranked team in America and Arkansas.
1: There are two teams on a football field.
0: But if somebody runs into you and hurts you in a car accident, I really hope you don't need them. 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We are going to continue on in the zone after this on the Buzz Radio Network.
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6: Last night on Monday Night Football, the Atlanta Falcons won their second straight primetime matchup, beating their division rival New Orleans Saints on the 20th anniversary of the reopening of the Superdome. The Falcons put up 205 yards on the ground with two touchdowns from Bijan Robinson and three from Brian Robinson Jr., plus 223 yards and a touchdown from Michael Penix Jr. through the air, en route to a 45-24 win over the Saints. At 2-2, the Falcons are tied with the Panthers for the lead in the NFC South. The Saints fell to 1-3 on the season, and fans booed the team multiple times last night. In other other NFL news, the league suspended two officials for instances of unprofessional conduct towards players. Line judge Jeff Seaman was suspended for 2 games after being caught on camera cussing at the Cardinals' Trey McBride, and referee Adrian Hill was suspended 1 game after an incident involving Minnesota linebacker Eric Wilson. I'm Moose for the Buzz Radio Network.
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0: All right, it is 11:36. Let's run up to Conway. And by run, I mean drive. And check in with our buddy Brett over at Chris Crane Hyundai. It is a lovely day to go walk a lot. Now, listen, it's going to take you a minute because they got a lot of cars over there of all shapes and sizes. And Brett is here to tell us about what's happening. Hello, sir.
1: Justin, what's happening, my friend?
0: Well, listen, we're just trying to make sense of what's going on in the world of football. You know, as one thing to have the Razorbacks get thumped over the weekend, but then the Saints absolutely got destroyed on their dome coming anniversary last night. So it's been a tough week. I'm just hoping things brighten up this weekend, my friend, and you can put some smiles on some faces with some car deals. Let's start there.
1: Well, first I need somebody to make me smile a little bit after my Broncos disappointing effort on Sunday. But to get back to Hyundai, that's right. We've got 145 new ones on the ground. I got 129 used in stock. We got 0%. No payments till next year. It's SUV month. Its future's never been brighter, sir.
0: I'm glad to hear that. What was the weekend like? Did you guys move some metal? And what's been the hot commodity, Brett? What's the one that people are really interested in right now?
1: And our number one seller is Elantra. It's affordable and unbelievable gas mileage. And then Tucson and the SUV family is right there with it as well. And we got plenty of those with great incentives on those as well. We've restocked for October.
0: The no payment, the 0%, and then also the warranty. That's one of the things that always stands out to me about Hyundai.
1: 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You got roadside assistance with it. I mean, it's the best there is.
0: Well, and also you get good treatment, too. I mean, I don't know if everybody's as nice as you are up there, but I'm guessing that you have a certain expectation from your staff.
1: Definitely have a standard that we try to hold people to. We're never going to make everybody happy, but we do everything we can to make as many people as possible happy and give them a great experience. I know people hate buying cars. We just want to be people. You know, we're just people with wives and kids and all the stuff too, just trying to make a living, and we just want to make the best experience for everyone.
0: 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I will see you soon, my friend. Appreciate you, and we'll talk. All right, adios. That is our buddy Brett up at Chris Crane Hyundai. If you want to join us, it's 11:38. Come on, get you some. 501-661-1037. Some guy did not like that song and came at me on our D3 Auto Sales text line, but I'm like, hey, I don't pick the music, bro. What do you want from me?
2: That gets played once a show at least.
0: Yeah. I don't mind that song.
3: Which song? What was it?
0: The one that just played.
3: Was it I Believe in a Thing Called Love?
0: Yes.
2: That's the one.
0: I don't hate it. Can LeVar Law help me in my case against the way Hunter has wrecked the program, says OG. I don't think so. This person says 10% luck, 20% skill. I did pick that song. That's fair. Best taco is Oppo.
2: Ooh, I love that one.
0: Yeah.
2: I don't know how long home runs the other way have been referred to as an Oppo taco, but the first time I heard Oppo for a home run like that would have been 27 years ago, so it's been around a while.
0: Yeah, well, I picked the Oppo taco from you guys. Soft shell. Thank you. Give me the flour. All the flour. I do feel like when I go to Mexican restaurants that serve more authentic Mexican food and less Tex-Mex, that when they say, would you like flour or corn tortillas, and I say flour, I can sense the bit of disappointment in the server. You know what I mean? They're like, gringo.
2: I've never felt that disappointment.
0: Really?
2: I've never felt it coming through any of the wait staff's eyes or voice or demeanor or anything. I just think they're interested in getting the food to me as quickly as they possibly can.
0: The squirrel hunter says walking tacos are just nachos in a bag.
2: Exactly.
0: Mm.
2: You think you can throw the word around taco if you want to, but really a taco is supposed to be something folded with stuffing in the middle like that, and a bag does not count.
0: From the 501, corn tortillas are terrible, flour all the way.
3: Agreed.
0: A good corn tortilla is good. And if you're, again, I need, corn tortillas have to be smaller, like street tacos, corn tortilla. Everything else, flour. For me,
2: just, you don't want that to be, it's like a lasagna, you don't want to be thinking about the noodles too much. You know, you and I have talked about a lasagna that's around town right now that's too noodly. Sometimes the corn tortilla can be just a little too thick. It takes too much, like it covers your tongue a little, you know what I mean?
0: It
2: gets in the way.
0: It needs to be a conveyor belt of the good stuff. It doesn't need to be the storyline.
2: Conveyor belt.
0: Yeah.
2: Of flavor.
0: It's just a transporting system to your mouth. I don't need it to be the story at all. You're just here to, again, it's like the salt and pepper on top of the gravy, on top of the potatoes, on top of the meat. Like, it's just like you're an afterthought, tortilla. Just don't suck. You know?
2: Just don't get in the way.
0: Yeah, don't get in the way.
2: And don't hurt me. That's the other aspect about the chip sometimes. And I love a good tortilla chip. But those that are sharp enough to stick in the roof of your mouth for about 5 minutes before you can finally pull it out, that's a step too far.
0: There was a place, or there is a place in Iowa that I don't know who has them here. I've never seen them here, but I'm sure someone has them. They're puffy taco shells, and they are so amazingly good. And when I was at Sticky's the other day, it kind of reminded me of those. It's kind of in the same, not quite as puffy, but the same kind of concept. And they've got a sort of a, like a fried, but soft, but fried, you know, crunch to them.
2: There's a place in San Antonio we used to go to, and they had a sponsor at San Antonio Missions AA games that they would sponsor the Dancing Puffy Taco. Every game, the Puffy Taco.
0: What restaurant, do you remember?
2: I don't remember.
0: I bet you can get some great tacos of all sorts.
2: But you've never lived until you've seen a dancing puffy taco on a baseball field. Literally get knocked down by a kid from a base race and then stand on the puffy taco and celebrate a championship.
0: I guess I haven't lived. The NFL has confirmed that it suspended two officials. Apparently these guys are actually held accountable, turns out.
2: I think it's hilarious.
0: They were involved in incidents with players during the games on Sunday. The league suspended line judge Jeff Seaman. That's an unfortunate name. Two games and referee Adrian Hill one game, respectively, for an instance of unprofessional conduct toward a player. Oh, I'm sorry. F-bombing a player from 20 yards away is not professional conduct?
3: Well, and the guy, the other guy, I think Adrian that you mentioned, is the one that got into He's the one that got into it with the Vikings linebacker.
0: I didn't see that one.
3: So he got bumped into him. He got blocked into the official, tried to help him up, and he got up on his own all huffy and yelled at him.
0: Was he he's a referee?
2: I don't remember if he was the white
3: hat. He's not the line judge. He's the referee.
0: Well, it could be lots of other things, but I think, but he was a white hat, I thought. I think I did see it. Is he a, was he a black gentleman?
3: Yes.
0: I did see that one. Yep. He was all in a huff, and I'm
2: he
0: like,
2: he was pissed.
0: I'm like, bro, that's part of the game. Like, you're out there with a bunch of big running people. There's 22 giant running fools running around. And occasionally, you might get bumped to the ground.
3: Right, and he didn't try to walk away. Like, the player didn't try to ignore it or walk away or anything. He tried to help him out.
0: Yeah. Then he started barking at him. Yeah,
2: I think it's hilarious that they're all clutching pearls that somebody got cursed at on a football field. It's funny.
0: Cursed at?
3: Hey, I agree. Listen, I totally agree
0: cursed
3: with you.
0: At. Oh, I thought you said cursed at. I was like, Heston?
2: No, he could have played football, I'm sure.
0: Yeah.
3: Vrabel got a flag on Sunday for cussing at a ref, though.
0: Yeah.
3: So if you can't do it, though, my whole thing is, you're right, doesn't bother me at all. This is men playing men's sports. Let them do it.
0: The official can't
3: go back to it if it's going to get the player in trouble. The official can't do it.
0: You have to take the high road. Your job as the official is to do the job, and if he cusses at you, you can flag him for bad conduct. But you can't curse back at them. You have to be the high road guy. You have to put your feelings aside.
2: Well, it's different if the guy is yelling at you first, and then you're responding in kind. I can see the difference here is that it was something that wasn't necessarily involving like an argument in front of everybody.
0: Well, I want to know what Trey McBride said that set Jeff Seaman off, that he was dog cussing him on the field, like he was all hard to. The other thing that's hilarious,
3: he's complaining about a no call.
0: It's like you can be mad about something, but it's like you just got to treat people with a certain amount of respect, knowing they could kick your ass.
2: How
0: about a little bit of respect for the players for what they have to go through?
2: You're right.
0: And the pressure on them. It's like, dude, you're a nameless, faceless guy who's never going to face the media, who's never going to get called out by name unless you get suspended by the league like this, which almost never happens. I mean, give the guys a little bit of a break, for goodness sakes.
2: But how much abuse do those line judges take? Because they're right there on the sideline throughout the entire game.
0: People whine all the time in pro sports. You just go, sorry, that's the way I saw it. Move on. You can't do anything to me anyway. You definitely don't have to get a wound up and be like, no, I'm going to cuss at you because I am the authority.
2: Well, it's every human being has his or her breaking point. There's going to come a point. Now, I'm not saying that. I'm not trying to defend him or anything. It's just this has got to be what was going on in his brain.
0: Hey, Mr. Officials guy over here, am I right?
2: They are the conduit to all the, how many officials on the field? Is it 11?
0: No, I don't think there's that many.
2: Well, however many there are, the guy that's right there on the sideline for the entire game is the conduit for that team's complaints.
0: Yes, that's true. Conduit's a good word.
3: I think they did miss a pass interference on him on this call, too.
0: You think he had a point?
3: Yeah.
0: That's probably why the official got bent out of shape, because he knew he was wrong. How many NFL officials on the field at one time? Now, if you put how many NFL, that would be a good trick question. How many NFL referees
2: right?
0: are on the field in a game? Just one. How many NFL officials are there? Seven.
2: Okay.
0: Would you like to be able to name them all? You want to guess? Let's see how many you can get.
2: Referee, umpire, side judge, back judge.
0: There's only one side judge listed here.
2: Aren't there two?
0: No.
2: There's only one.
0: They have a different name.
3: Line judge?
0: Line judge.
2: All right. So how many do we have right here?
0: Referee, umpire, line judge, side judge.
2: Back judge?
0: Back judge.
2: So there's two more.
0: Yeah.
2: Did we said umpire? We said referee.
0: You'll never get these other two.
2: Would another football fan get these? Would somebody like to text these in?
0: You are a football fan. Well, they could Google it, so it's no fun doing that. Down judge?
2: Oh, I've heard of this. Sure.
0: Down judge?
2: I've heard of a down judge.
0: What does he do?
2: I don't know what he does, but I've seen the name.
0: Is he the one responsible for keeping the downs?
2: It's on the flip card. They put the names of the officials in their jobs.
0: I've never said down judge. It must not be. That's not a collegiate position. Because I've never called an NFL game. That's just in.
2: And
0: then the last one is
2: Justin Akery, the down judge today.
0: Field judge.
2: Not the up judge.
0: And usually you have the replay official. You get the replay official in college, but you don't have that in the NFL because they send it all to New York, right?
2: Mm-hmm.
0: But right. In the SEC, you guys send everything to Birmingham, right?
2: Pretty sure.
0: Yeah. So you don't have a name. Do you have a name of an official? Is there a person that's named that's working the booth?
2: There is a replay official. Yes.
0: Okay.
2: He's right next to our radio booth.
0: Okay. But that person's also, I guess he's communicating with Birmingham?
2: I think so. Because those decisions are made in Birmingham.
0: Right.
2: There's got to be somebody on site, I think, that the word conduit back to the folks in Birmingham.
0: Last thing here, we'll take a break. It's 11:47. Tony Romo, as you know, is not coming back to CBS Sports. And maybe you guys had seen this before. I had not, so it was newsworthy to me. What his contract was, because these guys are making just crazy money, but 10 years, $180 million with CBS in 2020. And when he entered this season, he had roughly 4 years and $72 million left on his contract. And reportedly, he is likely to keep a good portion of it. I would have assumed they would have fired him because they felt like they had cause and would not have to pay out his contract. But apparently, according to this, that is not the case.
2: They were just sick of dealing with him.
0: I mean, I don't know what he's like off the air, but I will say there are a lot of guys that think they can do that job well. You saw a guy who's really pretty new at it, right? I don't know how many games J.J. Watt had done before this year. And also, they blew it by not making Olsen their number one guy anyway. Mm-hmm. He's so good.
2: Well, but Olsen's Fox.
0: I know, but they lost him, right? Didn't they have him before?
2: I don't remember him being on CBS. I've always thought of him on
0: Fox. Oh, you know who I'm thinking of?
2: They got Brady. Brady took his
0: Brady's
2: job.
0: Brady's the one I'm thinking of. You're right. I'm sorry. I'm mixing my...
2: J.J. Watt's really good, but I'm not sure if he and Nance are listening to each other. I wonder if...
0: What do you mean?
2: There was something that they were talking about, Matt the Masters.
0: Yeah, he said something, and then Nance said the exact same thing afterwards. That happens. We do that occasionally, too.
2: Yeah, we do that. I know.
0: Yeah.
2: It takes some time, but I think Watt is... He's a really good analyst. He's got good personality and he's fun.
0: Yeah.
2: And there's no gimmick to him. That's the problem is like with Romo, the gimmick was prediction of the play before it happens. And I'm not sure if there was much after that. And then just the amount of time that they had to apparently coach him in the last year to 2 years, that was just a bridge
0: Romo
2: too far.
0: Did regress. I will say that. He was out to lunch too often. I don't know what the deal was. Maybe he was playing chess on his phone during broadcasts. It's distracting.
3: That is highly unprofessional, and I can't imagine any real broadcaster would ever do that.
0: I'm going to quit doing it. I'm sorry. It's a bad habit.
2: By the way, the place was Henry's Puffy Tacos in San Antonio.
0: Henry's. Okay, so that's interesting you say that, because the other place in Des Moines that has them is Henry J's on the south side.
2: It's a Henry thing.
0: There were two Puffy Taco places, Tasty Tacos and Henry J's, and they were both very good.
2: And they were very puffy.
0: You'd love them. Oh, shoot!
3: Open till 4 a.m.?
0: No, it's not that kind of place.
2: Oh,
0: I meant to bring in some dessert for you guys today.
2: Oh, we heard about this cheesecake.
0: I made a carrot cake cheesecake the other day. And I've been seeing these more online now where you take like batter from a cake and cheesecake batter and you mix them together and you like layer them and then they bake up and they're like intertwined.
2: How tall is this cake?
0: About my height.
2: So like 2 feet tall?
0: Yeah, about that. Pretty good. Pretty good. This is delicious.
2: It's a big cake.
0: I'll bring you some tomorrow. I'm bringing some tomorrow. Remind me. I'll try to think about that. I need to get out of my house, too, so I quit eating on it. UAMS, now in Saline County. 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
0: There's been a lot of debate on ESPN today, I guess, because they got to kill time like everybody else. What is the best, or what are the top two or three teams in the NFL right now, in your opinion?
2: So if you're going to ask me college, I would tell you immediately that it's Georgia.
0: You love them.
2: If you're looking in the NFL, I'm not sure. I'm not sure what to think. I mean, do you believe in the Vikings?
0: Hey,
2: Carson Wentz?
0: We were supposed to call Eli like 5 minutes ago, maybe seven.
2: Do you believe? I'll tell you right now, it's the 49ers. It's the San Francisco 49ers.
0: Do you want to call him now? Moose is just completely ignoring us.
2: I think he has his headphones.
0: Oh, wow, look at that. We were supposed to have Eli on like 10 minutes ago. You guys got to remind me. So bad.
2: I'm too engrossed in conversation about tacos.
0: You want to text him and just tell him we'll just call him at noon. Are you listening to me?
3: Call him at noon. Call Eli at noon. I got it.
0: Well, you
3: got
0: to acknowledge. This is an audio format. I need you to acknowledge that you're hearing. I didn't know. I know you've had some headset issues today.
3: Yeah, I broke him in half because I'm so freaking jacked.
0: Why did you do that? That's coming out of your check.
2: Right now, I think it's Kansas City and San Francisco. Would you like to see that rematch in the Super Bowl again?
0: San Francisco, number one team. I don't have a problem with that. Brock Purdy, I believe. what was the thing that I asked about the other day? It was like, which quarterback is, I don't know if it was leading the touchdown passes, maybe? I don't know. But Brock Purdy was, he's having a really good year so far.
3: They're going to be too injured.
2: Purdy is tied for the league lead with Kirk Cousins with 11 touchdowns.
0: That's what it was.
2: He's thrown one interception.
0: Are you basing that on past history and the fact that the Niners are always hurt at some point?
3: Well, and currently. Who's I think hurt? It's going to catch up to him eventually.
0: McCaffrey's healthy, right?
3: Yeah.
2: Got a great defense.
0: And Kittle's is playing, right?
3: Yep.
0: And Purdy's playing?
3: But okay. They're down like four wide receivers.
2: It's that point, darn right? Electrical. Yeah. It's that darn electrical plant next door to the practice facility. It's certain all those 49ers. That's the one thing that's going to take them out of contention.
0: Aguapo makes an interesting point. He said that guy's name, the official that got bent out of shape and got suspended. He said he's probably always on edge and probably fights pretty well because of his name. He probably got picked on a lot as a kid. Yeah,
2: it's a boy named Sue Seaman.
0: Well, if his first name was Sue, it'd really be awkward, admittedly. But thanks, Phil, for making it even stranger. Appreciate that. Sorry, Eli. The guys just don't care about me or you, and so they just would let us ride and yammer and all that stuff. But we'll call you first thing next hour. Sorry about that.
3: I told him.
0: Okay, I appreciate that. Sorry, I just want to throw you guys on the bus one more time, even though it's my fault. 49ers in Kansas City. Do we think, you know what? I take it back. I was going to say really Kansas City, and then I was like, you know what? The run game really changes things. That was a brilliant offseason move.
2: Oh, my gosh.
0: Kansas City.
2: Kenneth Walker?
0: I mean, if you're Mahomes, aren't you like, well,
2: Thank you. Nice
0: to have a running threat.
2: They might be signing Tyreek Hill soon.
3: Especially coming off of his injury.
0: Chiefs, good Lord. Now Rebecca's going to call.
2: So I'm sorry.
0: First from the 501.
2: They might be Rebecca. Right now, honestly, I don't even think that. They're on the AFC side. It's the Niners on the NFC side. If I were to pick one of those two teams, it's San Francisco.
0: I can't argue the contrary, but also Moose makes a valid point. This person says, I want to play chess. What app are you using? I use the chess.com app. But never on the air. Stop saying dancing puffy taco. I can't breathe, says this person.
2: You should have been there to see it.
0: Flour all the way, baby, says Drew in Little Rock. You're darn right. White corn over yellow corn tortillas for sure.
2: So what are you eating tonight?
0: I don't see color. All this time talking about tacos in the meat of football season. Yeah, Piggy Smalls, have you seen this football team? We're looking for anything to talk about. Give me a break.
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17: YMCA Early Learning Centers in Little Rock and North Little Rock will be closing next month. Parents were notified yesterday, leaving them looking for new child care options. In an email, school officials say the decision is because of rising operating costs and other market factors. The last day is scheduled for Friday, November 13th. Baptist Health previously owned both locations before closing them in August of 2025, citing staffing challenges and financial losses. And here's a reminder for people who live in the Conway area. Conway Corps' latest restrictions on water use are now in effect. effect. People are being asked to stop all outdoor watering like lawn and landscape irrigation. It's part of Conway Corp's water curtailment plan, which is currently in phase 3. The latest restrictions will continue until further notice. For the Buzz Radio Network, I'm Kara Case, Jessica Rockwell.
14: 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They'll help you weather the storm.
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18: Another warm and sunny day ahead of us with high temperatures back up in the mid-80s. Very similar to the weather we had yesterday. Maybe just not quite as breezy. Northeast wind this afternoon, 5 to 10 miles an hour. Tonight, clear skies and we're cooling off again. Dropping down into the 50s for your overnight lows. So you'll probably need a jacket Wednesday morning. This is meteorologist Juliana Cullen with the Arkansas Storm Team for the Buzz Radio Network.
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0: We appreciate you being with us today. I do, at least. I mean, I can't speak. You guys like everybody being with us?
1: That's what this is all about.
0: Yeah.
1: Broadcasting.
0: It is. Broadcasting. If you want to win tickets to go see the number 15 team in America in Fayetteville.
1: There's another team, too, there.
0: And Arkansas will be there as well. Dial soon. 501-661-1037. We're going to give away Arkansas tickets to go see Tennessee. And if we pay you $100, will you actually use them? I kid. All right, Eli, listen, laughter's the best medicine. Eli Craner joining us on the Jim's Razorback Pizza Hotline. And listen, a lot of suffering going on out there today, but by golly, we just got to have to chuckle our way through it.
2: My old Graham Gordy, he had the fix for all this.
0: What was that?
2: Back when we were looking.
0: Mushrooms.
2: Wasn't mushrooms. It was turning the stadium into like a Dixie Stampede or a medieval time. And then you take all the money generated from that and give it to baseball, football, and the other sports.
0: That actually is a pretty brilliant idea.
1: A jousting competition at Razorback Stadium?
0: That would be amazing.
1: I'm all for it.
0: I would totally
2: just
0: go to
2: run it 5 nights a week, charge, you know, $80 a plate. All the money goes straight to the NIL and no more football.
0: I don't know that you could do it that often, but I think if you did them like a monthly and people could compete for prizes, I think people would go and watch.
1: You could even use some of the football equipment. Do it with football. Just put the Guardian helmets on the jousters. It all works.
0: Would there be tigers that were chained up that would occasionally go after the people that were the combatants?
2: Oh, Maximus.
0: Yeah.
2: My name is Maximus. So Well, and I guess some of the football players, if we still have football, if we're only doing it every, they could participate as part of the NIL deal.
0: You could have sword fighting and, with Inigo Montoya?
1: But do you remember when that movie came out?
0: Which one?
2: Gladiator.
1: And they marketed it by showing football highlights. We were like, well, these are the modern gladiators. Go watch a movie about the gladiators of old.
0: I don't recall that.
1: I remember
0: this. I believe you. I don't recall. Okay. How was Six Bridges?
2: Dude, shout out to Drew Harrogate, the whole runner of Six Bridges. I don't know how she does it, but it was as good of an event as we've ever had. I think this was year 4 or 5 for me. And just so cool, man. Just so cool. Like, we'd been in France the week before and saw what a festival looked like there. And then to come right back here and a week later, some of the same guys who were there with me are here in Little Rock. I don't know. That means a lot. It means a lot to me. I think it should mean a lot, you know, to the culture of this place, just bringing in people. I think that's really important, man. All these different views and takes on things, and having them all in one place where they can talk about it, and they get a little taste of Little Rock, get a little taste of Dizzy's Gypsy Bistro and Flying Fish, and you know, when you live out in L.A., that sort of food ain't around.
0: Yeah, that's true. That's a good point. So, what's next on the agenda?
2: Dude, we are chilling for a minute now. Everything's low. We got the Cyclone 20-year reunion coming up at the end of October, class of 06. I had to miss the 10-year reunion, so that is on the calendar. But Book World is dealing with exactly what you're talking about right now. I think I'm finally going to make my way into this follow-up book to Mississippi Blue 42. It's been a carousel, but it's looking like things might shake out on that. And yeah, it's set squarely in this strange new world of exactly what we're talking about, medieval times. And football stadium.
0: Okay. I'll keep an eye out for that. All right, Eli. Thank you for your patience. I like the idea. And Graham's got a lot of good ideas. We'll have to see if that one gets any traction at any point.
2: Yep. Shout out to old Graham Gordy.
0: I like it. All right, brother. Appreciate you, man.
2: Later, dude.
0: Thanks, Eli.
1: That's interesting, Al, that you know, all these people from Southern California might come out here and be like, oh. What's this food that you eat here called? Catfish.
0: I think stadiums could be utilized more often than they are, probably. But again, there's a lot of, you know, staff and everything else that has to go into opening it for anything. Again, if it's not Metallica, do you want to open it for something that's going to bring in 300 people? Probably not.
1: How many people do you think you could get to show up for a medieval times competition?
0: More than 300.
1: That'd be really fun.
0: It'd be amazing. Especially if you could get like combatants that wanted to participate in it and they were playing for prize money and they had them properly equipped where they wouldn't get broken off too bad. Obviously, you're going to have to sign a waiver, but that would be neat.
1: This may be the next big college sport.
0: I think there could be something to it. It's not the worst idea I've heard.
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0: Paul Rudd is not wrong. He thinks cell phones are facilitating our own destruction because people don't know how to interact with each other anymore. So when he's working, he doesn't take his phone on set. I haven't done that for a while now. It's important to put it down anytime.

0: And then beat.
1: And then whichever one you
2: walk away
1: out
2: with, yeah, is the one you get to walk away with. That's right. You play blind grab bag with everybody's phone.
0: I thought we were gonna fill up the bag with it and then beat the private with them, like in Full Metal Jacket.
2: That would hurt even more than just a bar of soap.
0: Yeah.
2: Might get him to react in a way you don't want him
0: Private
2: to.
0: Private
1: Pow! Oh, gosh.
0: A new talker research survey of 2,000 Americanos reveals that 76% have no plans to dress up for Halloween this year. That's 3/4. Additionally, 77% said they won't attend a Halloween party despite that. 68% agree you're never too old to wear a costume. Will you guys dress up this year for Halloween?
1: I think we're going to be out of town, so I think not.
0: Oh, I'm sorry. They don't have Halloween where you're going?
1: Well, we got to travel with the costume. Don't want to do all that.
0: Oh, my goodness.
2: I'm
0: going to
2: dress like Chuck.
0: How big is your suit? You need a bigger suitcase. Let's start there.
1: I'm not trying to check a bag just to take my Halloween costume.
0: Well, why don't you dress minimalist? Why don't you get something that's easy to drag around?
1: Because it's going to be cold.
0: Like, why don't you be Scarecrow? Where are you guys going?
1: We've thought about it.
0: You going to Canada?
1: I think we'll be in New York. Ever heard of it?
0: I mean, I don't know if you heard. They have costume shops there.
2: I'm going to dress as Chuck Barrett for Halloween this year.
0: And who's he going to dress as?
2: Chuck Barrett. He might dress like me. I'm going to wear khakis and a Razorback shirt, and I'll be bald at a Razorback football game.
1: Easy.
0: It's a football Saturday night, isn't it?
2: Mm-hmm.
0: That's right.
2: So that's what I'm wearing.
0: We have a home game also that weekend, I believe.
2: I'm going to dress up as
1: Are you going to dress up in the booth?
0: I don't know. I hadn't thought about it, but we should.
2: What happened to being a professional?
1: You and Kang could be like a good duo costume.
2: Dress up like a football player. Wear a helmet.
0: Lame.
1: You could be Madden and Michaels or something.
0: Madden and Pat Summerall.
2: Ooh, why don't you be Nance and Romo, and you do the solo broadcast.
0: Oh, just bring like a 12-pack for Chris.
1: Just have him
2: mess his hair a little bit.
1: Yeah, I was going to say mess up his hair. Yeah,
0: I don't think that'll go over well.
3: Ooh, Justin, that was ooh. Ah.
0: Sean Combs has been placed back in solitary confinement at Fort Dix Federal Prison.
2: New Jersey, right?
0: I don't know.
2: I think that's where that
0: is. Yeah, it's in New Jersey. After significant rule violations, the 56-year-old was using contraband cell phone. Browse Instagram. See, you know what? Paul Rudd was right. It's going to get you in trouble. He was hoarding premium Hennessy liquor. Purchasing mood-boosting Remeron pills and watching a Netflix documentary about himself on a jailbroken tablet.
2: What a life.
0: Truly jailbroken in this case, right? This marks his second stint in isolation following a July inmate altercation. Convicted last year on 2 counts of transportation to engage in prostitution. He had his release date moved up to January of 28.
2: Sounds like he needs those mood-changing pills.
0: Yeah. I can't imagine being in solitary. I would go insane.
2: Can't even imagine being in any form of prison.
0: I don't know. I could use the break.
2: That's quite a break.
0: I mean, take it a month where you don't have to do anything but get up, eat, maybe work out in the yard a little bit.
2: And avoid some people that are chasing
1: get up,
2: you,
1: eat, and consistently watch your back.
0: Assuming that nobody wants to shiv me or make me their girlfriend, yes, that would be fine.
2: You've seen Shawshank way too many times to think that you're going to get away with a month.
0: I don't think that's indicative of...
1: I don't know that you're a big enough guy to control what happens to you in there.
0: Listen, if Tim Robbins could fight him off on occasion, I'd be fine. Assuming I want to.
2: You do not automatically get a Morgan Freeman wise man waiting there for you either.
0: Mm. You know who I really feel bad for is Brooks.
2: No kidding.
0: Poor Brooks. Motley Crue celebrated a major milestone on Thursday of last week. The metal band proudly held up a Spotify 1 billion streams plaque for Kickstart My Heart, the song from their 1989 fifth studio album, Dr. Feelgood. Peaked at number 27 on the Billboard Hot 100 in early 1990, one of Crue's most beloved songs. And in the caption, the caption of the post, Vince Neil said... Or they were all smile. I guess, I'm sorry, let me try that again. It says in the caption to the post, singer Vince Neil, Nikki Sixx, Tommy Lee, and guitarist John Five, who's the new guy, I guess, were all smiles as they held up the plaque. Whatever. Where's Mick? Bring back Mick.
2: Vince Neil is an interesting looking man.
0: He is now. I saw him and Justin Moore perform Home Sweet Home together in Vegas one time. That was pretty cool.
2: Wow. Did not expect those two performing together.
1: For sure, my favorite song of theirs.
0: When Justin Moore sings it?
1: When Motley Crue sings it.
0: Okay. Last thing here, and I don't remember what we paid, but Andy Cohen is standing by his babysitter pay despite public criticism. The Watch What

0: Happens Live host, 58, confirmed he pays his sitter $30 an hour to watch his two kids, a rate that friend Jeff Lewis called cheap.
1: What?
0: Speaking of the Broadcasting and Cable Hall of Fame Awards Tuesday, Cohen told Page Six he'd checked with friends and found his rate comparable. Lewis pays his babysitter $37 an hour. Oh, my gosh, we're really splitting hairs. For one kid. And quipped the rate was cheap, especially from someone with your money. Cohen admitted the conversation was making him feel like a cheapskate. I don't know what is the average or norm, but $30 an hour. I mean, you're paying twice minimum wage. I think that's fine.
1: And but, that's two kids, though?
0: Yeah.
2: But that also feels low.
0: Depends how old the kids are.
2: It feels low for Southern California, though. Yeah. That's all. It's just, you know, the price of gas. And
0: what's minimum wage?
2: There? I'm not sure. Is it 15 an hour there? It's different in California than it is here.
0: Well, let's say it's 18 an hour. You're an unskilled worker just making two... Here's the thing. All you're doing is keeping two idiots alive. Like, it's not hard. I babysat as a kid. Make a little extra scratch.
2: Nobody ever paid me to watch over anybody. I just got fed to watch over my sister. That was it. I was decent at it. We only got into a fight.
0: Did she stay alive?
2: Yes.
0: That's all you got to do.
2: Yes. You know, she only bled once.
0: When I joke, my fault. When I would leave the sitters at home, I would joke, like, just keep them alive. Like, that's all you got to do. That's the whole job. That's the job. I think Susan's trying to call the hotline.
1: Okay, I'll check.
2: All right, $37 an hour, are you tipping?
0: I don't tip sitters.
2: 15% on everything now. Now they hand you a tablet that says they give you the 15% tablet tip.
0: The sitter's got
2: your sitter too.
0: An Apple Pay thing for you.
2: Of course, everybody does it.
0: On the new song Cleveland, Taylor Swift gives her critics express permission to hate all they like on her, but Chrissy Hynde has only positive things to say about the pop star. The Pretenders frontwoman gave fans an update, a chunk of which was devoted to Swift's loved-up Ohio-themed The Life of a Showgirl, the encore track. I was thrilled to hear Taylor Swift's new song, Cleveland, she wrote. Now, there's a girl who always stays on the cutting edge. In fact, she might be the only person in history who's written a song about Cleveland.
2: Well, Chrissy Hynde wrote the most famous song about Ohio until the Drew Carey Show intro song, which I still think Back to Ohio is a better song by leaps and bounds.
0: Anyway, Chrissy Hynde.
2: Maybe. Love Chrissy Hynde.
0: I think she's bucking for a duet with Taylor Swift.
2: I would listen to that. Chrissy Hynde has one of the greatest rock voices ever.
0: She is really, really good. I'm a big fan of that.
1: She is the only, that's the only positive I've heard of this new Taylor Swift songs.
2: Chrissy Hynde's,
1: I haven't heard anything
2: Chrissy
1: good
2: Hynde's
1: that.
2: Ohio was my favorite part of ever listening to the Rush Limbaugh show.
0: Hmm. I've never heard that song, I don't think.
2: You have.
0: I don't know it off the top of my head. And I have not heard this Cleveland song from Taylor Swift. We will not be hearing it today. We will be hearing Ella Langley's new song that's going to be your new earworm. It's part of our top 10 list. We'll get to it in a minute.
3: Keys to the Weekend with Susan Irwin Prowse is brought to you by Willie D's, the premier nightlife venue in the Little Rock River Market. Willie D's, come and get your Willie on. Just
0: take those off. Phil, I don't know if it's you or me. But one of us is going to have to change our cologne because Coach Conk didn't come in today. Susan's not coming in today. I mean, Eli's on the phone. We got nobody who wanted to come and hang out in the studio with us today. We really appreciate Oakland. They pay good money for this place.
2: I feel like I've got to put my arms down now all of a sudden.
0: I can't smell you from here. I think you're fine. Anyway, it's all right. I'm not offended, Susan. It's quite all right. Don't worry about it.
2: Hi, Susan.
4: I'm sorry. I had back-to-back meetings. There's no way I was going to be able to make it across town into Hot Springs.
0: Oh,
4: so
0: here's an idea. When people ask you about a meeting time, you go, oh, sorry, I'm committed to a radio hit at that time.
4: Well, I definitely am losing bonus points with y'all this week, for sure.
0: Well, it's pretty clear where we rank. It's cool. Right at the bottom. It's fine. Somebody's got to be last, and here we are.
4: Well... Well, I still have a great lineup for y'all to hear about all this week here in Arkansas.
0: I did see your construction update. Looks like they're making real progress on the inside of the new Willie D's over in North Little Rock.
4: We are, and the stage is going to start being built next week. Our piano shells and all of the AV is starting to be delivered. And so, yeah, we're making a lot of progress. And we're still looking at December 3rd as our opening date where everybody can start marking their calendars to come and have the first sing-along, and we'll have a ribbon cutting, and we'll have our piano parade that day. That's a Thursday, the first Thursday of December.
0: I love it. Cannot wait. It's on my calendar.
4: Awesome. Well, okay, well, I'll hit the top. I mean, the weather right now is incredible. So
0: good.
4: I have not looked at the weekend, but I'm assuming we're just going to say nice things. Well, I will have to tell you all last week when we played Timberfest, we were right in the middle. A devil went down to Georgia, and the roof started tearing off the top of the stage.
0: What?
4: And we had to abruptly end in... in the middle. The winds came through. It was kind of a drizzle rain. And it was crazy. I've never had that happen before. And, I mean, there was no, like, kind of, like, stopping with a tasteful pause. It was just like, sorry, got to go in the middle of the big part.
0: That is scary.
4: Yeah, but it is. It is. It was okay. I mean, it wasn't really unsafe. It was one of those more tarp type tops. It wasn't like a hard top. So anyway, but I'm hoping, I haven't looked at the weather. Are we looking good this weekend?
0: Fantastic.
4: Awesome. Well, we have 32 festivals across the state. I'll start with the top of the calendar. We'll talk about the festivals at the end. But if you head to entertainersguide.com, you can find the schedule, all of the cities, all the venues. And at the bottom, you find all of these festivals that I'll talk about today. But of course, this is brought to you by Willity's Dueling Pianos, and we are open in the River Market Tuesday, Thursday, Friday, Saturday. Now, we are open until the weekend before Thanksgiving. We will be pausing over the week of Thanksgiving. We'll be moving to the new location in Argenta over there in front of Simmons Bank Arena. So you have about 6 weeks to come and get your Willy on at the current location. We've been there for 23 years, so if y'all want that nostalgic last time, come on, make your reservations and head down to the River Market. I always like to share our partners and our neighbors in the River Market. The Rev Room on Thursday has Silent Theory, and then Saturday, Bella White is at the Red Room. And if you go see a concert there, head over to Willie D's after. Sticky's on the other side of the River Market. Saturday, Byron Hayes is on the patio. Patio is great over at Sticky's, and it's good weather. There's nothing like it. Saturday, in the main room at Sticky's, Lady Evil. And then Sunday, Kelsey Lamb, award-winning Vocalist of the Year, Arkansas CMA's Vocalist of the Year. Kelsey Lamb will be there on Sunday at Sticky's. Heading to North Little Rock, Argenta Arts District. They've got the Dogtown Throwdown this weekend. This will be the final Dogtown Throwdown of the year, and it has got fall vibes, pet-friendly activities, local specials, live music, and all of that on Friday and Saturday over there in North Little Rock. Boisterous is the music on Saturday. Headed to Hot Springs Friday and Saturday, Sensory 2 are in Pop's Lounge for the late night band inside the casino at Oaklawn. Bridge Street Live, we had a great time last Thursday with our Pink Piano show. This Thursday, you've got Sad Daddy and Melissa Carper. And Justin, I know you're a big fan. So Sad Daddy and Melissa Carper will be there. And Thursday night, Bridge Street Live. Bring your lawn chairs. It's always a good time there in Hot Springs. And then Vapors Live on Sunday, we're bringing our Cliff and Susan full band to a Sunday afternoon 3 o'clock show, that old historic venue, Vapors Live. Okay, so I'm going to head to all of these fairs and festivals. I'm not going to hit all of them. There's 32 of them across the state. But the ones I wanted to highlight, in Helena, the King Biscuit Blues Festival is Thursday through Saturday. And you've got Bobby Rush, Paul Thorne, John Prima, Reba Russell, all kinds of great blues. Up in Eureka Springs, you've got Hillberry. And that has Old Crow Medicine Show, Bella Fleck, Railroad Earth, Robert Randolph, tons of great acts up there in Eureka Springs this weekend. Cabot, we've got Matt Stell headlining Cabot Fest on Saturday, and Cliff and I are with our full band. Yeah, so we're opening for Matt Stell this Saturday. And there is a cricket spitting contest on right before we go on, and I happen to have spit a cricket last year to prove my redneckery, and I didn't spit it very far, but I did do it.
0: How does that work?
4: Well, it's like you put the cricket in your mouth and you spit it, and whoever spits it the furthest, I guess, wins the award. And they have this green in front of you. It's like, you know, it's like putt-putt with the cricket.
2: Just wonder how far the winning spit goes.
0: Go ahead and go ahead and not do that.
4: You know, I did it, and now that I've done it once, I feel like I should do it again. So if you don't think our music's entertaining, you can come watch me spit a cricket right before we. But it's not just me.
0: I think you're.
4: They have a cricket mascot that's there. Like, the cricket mascot is going to learn our line dance and stuff. Like, it's a lot of fun. That Cabot Fest is great time every year.
0: Okay.
4: Don't think less of me, though. Y'all.
0: I don't. I think more of you.
2: It's okay. It's an added talent, Susan. Yeah. It's nothing bad.
4: Okay, well, I'll move along. Mountain View has string band music and arts. So Mountain View has a string band music and arts festival. Rising in the fall in Rising, that's a great time. Brian White is the headliner. Ward Davis, Wyatt Putman, Woe Dakota. Over in Wiener is the Arkansas Rice Festival. And Truman's Wild Duck Festival is happening as well. And there's just, I could keep going. There's so many great outdoor events and festivals across the state. So head to entertainersguide.com and scroll to the bottom if you're wanting to find those festivals.
0: Shouldn't Wiener have a dachshund festival or a hot dog festival or both in one?
4: I think they should have a Wiener race, a weenie dog race.
0: Yes.
4: That or a Wiener parade.
0: Yes.
4: I mean, you know, we've got Willie's Wieners, if y'all want to talk about more wiener things. But, you know, the wiener, I've always thought it was funny to say that. And, you know, I let my immaturity come out when I say we went, had to go through Wiener to get to Jonesboro, because it's always what I think about when you're headed up that way.
0: No, I mean, they're missing the boat here. I mean, no offense. I love rice. It's an important product in this great state of ours. But you're Wiener. You're just missing a completely fantastic opportunity here. What are you doing?
2: I mean, there's a whole mobile that they could have come to town.
0: Yeah.
4: So back, bringing it back to Willie D's, Danny was in Nashville, and they were out there, and they saw this big, you know, those big inflatable things that move out in front of car dealerships?
0: Yes.
4: I don't know what they call them.
0: Yeah, I know what you're talking about.
1: Wacky waving inflatable arm flailing tube.
4: Yeah.
0: Hang on a second. Could you hold up a second, Susan? One more time.
1: They're wacky waving inflatable arm flailing tube men.
0: Okay. Is that their official name?
2: That's a perfect description.
0: Yeah. Okay. Very good. All right, Susan, carry on.
4: I hope that's not the website. I couldn't remember all that. But so Danny saw one of those, but it was in the shape of a wiener, and it was for a wiener mobile or a wiener cart. And that's where he's like, we got to have one of these for our Willie's Wieners.
0: Mm-hmm.
4: So then we just started playing, and we've talked about this before. We're actually calling them Willie. On the menu, we've got them calling their Willies, like the Naked Willie. That's just the regular Willie. I don't know if this name is going to stick, but we're coming up with fun names. Anyway, but wiener, you could do all kinds of things up in Wiener with wiener dogs, wiener hot dogs, whatever.
0: I got a few names, but I think we should probably test run them off the air.
2: How about a chili wiener?
0: I think you said this out.
4: There is a chili wiener.
0: Leave it to me. All right, Susan, thanks so much.
1: Be smaller.
0: That's a little smoky.
4: What'd you say?
0: It's a little smoky there, buddy. All right, Susan, we're going to go before we get in trouble. We got to do some other things, but I appreciate you. Have a great day.
4: All right, thank y'all. See
0: all right.
4: Later.
2: Happy spitting, Susan, with the crickets. Crickets.
1: This would have been the perfect sound effect.
3: 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Come get your grub on.
0: You people. Oh, yeah. We're the problem. Johnny, smoke them if you got them. You're with Phil. Justin, you're with Moose. On this day in history, Babe Ruth became the first major league player to hit 3 home runs in a World Series game. The Yankees beat the Cardinals 10-5 in Game 4 at Sportsman's Park in St. Louis.
2: 21-6.
0: On this day in history, Faith by George Michael. It would become the Billboard Song of the Year the following year.
2: So this is when it came out, right?
0: It was released, yes.
2: 86.
0: When it came out.
2: 86.
0: Not him. No.
1: 88.
0: 87. No point awarded. After 9 seasons and 3 championships with the Chicago Bulls, Michael Jordan announced his retirement from the NBA. He would return 2 years later and lead the Bulls to 3 more NBA titles. It was October 6th of 1993. We already told you today's National Taco Day. Let's talk about birthdays, boys. Here we go. This woman is a crush for many men of my age.
2: Elizabeth Shue?
0: Is Elizabeth Shue.
2: How did I just nail it immediately? I did not know it's her birthday.
0: Am I right?
1: I was still thinking of like an old woman. I was going to make a joke.
0: Well, she's older now, but back in the day, she wasn't.
2: When it was Karate Kid, that's all it took.
0: When she was Allie Mills on the Karate Kid.
2: Or Adventures in Babysitting.
0: Or Leaving Las Vegas. She was a very attractive prostitute.
2: Take your pick.
1: Back to the Future 2.
0: I mean, a very nice, pleasant, heartfelt sweetheart of a prostitute. Anyway, how old is...
1: She did pop up in Cobra Kai, too, I believe.
0: She sure did.
1: 65.
0: Nope.
2: 63.
0: Moose. This guy is a professional athlete that you only know because his dad's a more professional athlete than he is.
2: Bronny Sanders?
0: Bronny James, correct. How old?
2: Bronny is 24.
0: Nope.
1: That's not fair. He's actually doing pretty well.
0: But he wants to stay
1: on the roster.
0: He wouldn't be a household name if his dad wasn't LeBron.
1: He could really definitely make the Lakers roster still. He is 25.
0: No, he's 22. Somebody's got to carry Austin Reeves' jock, and I don't know why Bronny can't. This guy is a former professional NFL coach who now broadcasts on Sunday Night Football.
1: Troy Aikman.
2: Sean Payton. No, he's with, oh, I'm sorry. No, not Sean Payton.
0: He does a studio show, not games.
2: Oh, it's Mike Tomlin.
0: No, it's not. American Pro Football Hall of Fame coach for the Buccaneers, the Colts.
1: Oh, Tony Dungy.
0: Tony Dungy, of course.
2: He's not on that show anymore. They took him off.
0: Oh, okay. Well, it's listed on here.
2: Mike Tomlin is on that show now.
1: Oh, sorry.
0: What's Dungy doing?
2: I don't think he's on a show that I'm aware of.
0: You shouldn't. You shouldn't lose that point then, but you do. How old is Tony Dungy today?
1: I'll take that. 74.
0: No.
2: 76.
0: 71. Tied at three. I don't know this woman, but apparently she's something. She was in the Ed Gein story. Netflix, I guess it was. She's all that. He's all that. She's a singer, TikTok star, yada, yada, blah, blah, blah. She's got two first names.
1: She's all that?
0: That's what it says.
2: Is that the movie?
0: She stars in She's All That and the remake He's All That.
1: Oh.
0: She's also one of the victims in Monster, the Ed Gein story.
2: Mm-mm.
0: Or Gein.
2: Who is it? I think it was Gein.
0: Addison Rae, do you know who that is?
1: Oh, yeah. I wouldn't
0: know that.
1: She's
0: a singer, too?
1: Yeah, she's a singer.
0: 26 years old. Anyway, this guy's a current NFL quarterback.
2: He's Joe Burrow.
0: He's a current NFL quarterback in the AFC.
2: Not Joe Burrow.
0: He's a current NFL quarterback in the... Well, he's in the AFC. In the AFC South.
1: CJ Stroud. Daniel Jones. Trevor Lawrence.
0: Trevor Lawrence, Moose. That was impressive. Just rattle him off,
2: rattle
0: baby.
2: Him right
0: off. Who'd you miss?
2: Now Nate Miami's quarterback.
1: Malik Willis. There you go.
0: Well done. Colts AFC South?
1: Yeah.
0: Did you mention...
2: You said Daniel Jones.
0: Okay, yeah. Sorry. How old is Trevor Lawrence?
2: Trevor Lawrence is 27.
0: He sure is. Bingo bango. That was big for you. He took a 1-point lead. This woman is a former UConn star who was
1: Diana
0: born
1: Taurasi.
0: In Hartford.
2: Rebecca Lobo?
0: Rebecca Lobo.
1: Oh, way back.
2: Rebecca Lobo is 34?
0: Mm-mm.
1: New York Liberty
0: Rebecca
1: legend.
0: Lobo is 34, is that what you said?
1: Yeah. Is well above 34. I'm going to just say 35.
0: That is the worst guess you've ever had.
1: It's got to be 50-ish.
0: She's 53. Yeah.
2: She's 53?
0: Yes.
2: I have no idea.
0: In fact, you know what? You lose a point.
2: Watch
0: because that was such a bad guess. It's 5-5.
2: I haven't watched a single WNBA game.
0: It's 5-5. All right, let's see how well you guys know our sponsors. This is our tiebreaker.
1: Oh, God.
0: He is the owner and operator of Winner's Circle Concierge. He sponsors Nancy Holtis every year in the zone. And he also owns a bunch of horses, and they've had a lot of success. He and his lovely wife, Buffy. They're from Sheridan, Arkansas.
1: Well, now I feel bad.
0: Happy birthday, David Workman. David Workman. Happy birthday. Well, I don't even know if you guys have been here for a full horse racing season.
2: Nope.
0: Yep.
2: Not going to be able to help out much with horse racing.
0: Why not?
2: Just don't know it very well.
0: Well, you know what?
2: At all.
0: You got to brush up. That's our job. Our job is not to know things. It's about learning things because we're dumb. I mean, if I was going to do a TV story back when I was on television, I would just say, oh, I don't know about this. It's like, well, you learn. You learn about it. You're going to be a horse racing expert by the time it's all done.
2: Oh, gosh.
0: Like, what's a gelding? We asked Pat Bradley about that years ago. Do you ever hear that clip?
2: Gelding is a horse of a certain age. Is it 3 years?
0: No. You got a lot to learn. We're going to get into it. All right. Happy birthday, David. You guys tied.
2: So nobody wins?
0: Yeah.
2: You have things to give away.
0: Tell you what, we're going to flip a coin. Get a coin?
1: Go.
0: Nope.
2: Who has coins now?
0: I don't know.
2: Why don't I flip myself?
0: Surely there's a penny sitting around here somewhere. Oh, wait. Guess not.
1: Got a salt packet.
2: Flip
0: okay.
2: A phone.
0: What do you got? What's heads and tails?
1: X.
0: Okay.
1: That's and O.
0: Okay. All right. Johnny's going to be X. So flip the salt packet, and if X lands up, Johnny gets the tickets, and if not, Justin does.
2: Salt packets are too easy
1: X
2: to
1: up.
2: Control.
0: X up. Johnny, congratulations. Enjoy. And you would have gotten him anyway if I hadn't screwed Phil and taken that point away. But it was such a terrible guess that I had to. We don't do that often, but sometimes it's necessary.
2: Well, if you're 20 years off and someone's age, sure.
0: Yeah, you learned your lesson. Don't let it happen again. Or do it again. I don't care. Here's a little Matt Stell into the break, who's going to be performing at Cabot Fest with Cliff and Susan. We love Matt Stell. It is 12:38. When we return, we'll do our top 10 list quickly, and then we will do what's on tap, and we'll get out of here, and that's that. I want to mention our friends at UAMS one more time because a lot of people are sick and a lot of people are suffering and a lot of people are dealing with things of orthopedic nature or otherwise. And the good news is, again, Saline County, you got the new one, UAMS Health. 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
1: In the American League Division Series, the White Sox and Rays both won yesterday to take 2-0 leads in the series. Chicago stayed perfect through the playoffs, beating the Cleveland Guardians yesterday. After going down 2-0 in the first, the White Sox scored the next four runs. The Guardians made it closer in the eighth, but ultimately fell 4-3 to the White Sox. Game 3 will be tomorrow in Chicago on TBS, and if the White Sox win, they will advance to their first championship series since 2005, when they won the World Series. In the other ALDS, the Tampa Bay Rays beat the New York Yankees 5-2 to take a 2-0 series lead as well. The Yankees got two home runs from Ben Rice, but also committed four errors and allowed eight hits to the Rays. Game 3 will also be tomorrow on TBS. In tonight's National League Division Series, the Dodgers head to Atlanta to face the Braves. That series is tied at 1-1, and that game will be at 5 on FS1, followed by the Brewers at the Padres, where Milwaukee has a 2-0 lead looking to close out the series. I'm Moose for the Buzz Radio Network.
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1: All right, well, Tuesday in Texas just logged a 24th week at number one on the Billboard Hot 100, but it was apparently released in 2025, so it doesn't fit on this particular list, which is the best-selling song of 2026 so far. I don't know any of these songs that are on this list at all. But if you're looking for some new music, these are some options.
2: I'll bet you Moose has heard of some of these.
1: I bet he has. Number 10, Sleepless in a Hotel Room by Luke Combs.
2: Nope.
1: Number 9, Risk It All by Bruno Mars, who has a couple of songs on here.
2: Yes. I've listened to his new album. I've heard this.
1: Drop Dead by Olivia Rodrigo.
2: Don't think I've heard it. It's another breakup song by Olivia.
1: Be By You, Luke Combs.
2: Nope.
1: I Can't Love You Anymore, Ella Langley and Morgan Wallen.
2: Nope.
1: I don't know that one, but I bet it's catchy. Whoa, stop, stop, stop. That's Tupac. He doesn't have a pop song.
2: He's not. Well, some new Tupac stuff comes out still. How? I don't know.
1: AI. E85 by some guy named Don Toliver. I probably sound super ignorant here because I don't know
3: any rapper.
2: My daughter is a huge Don Toliver fan. I've heard some of him.
1: All right,
3: is
1: number
3: he a rapper or is he R&B?
2: It's rap. It's quiet, sort of spoken rap. Yes.
1: Number five is I already said that one. Number four is Boston by Stella Lefty.
3: It's very what is it? There's like some discourse about her. First of all, a lot of people are saying it sounds a lot like Noah Kahan's Stick Season.
1: Cool.
3: That was popular.
1: Another song I don't know. Great.
3: You would know that one if you heard it. And then I think she's a Nepo baby.
2: We brought her up recently too.
1: Oh, this is the one. Okay.
2: Right. But it's like you talk about Nepo babies that actually have talent. I don't know this singer at all.
3: Right.
2: Carly Simon, one of the greatest songwriters of all time. Her father started Simon & Schuster Publishing. I mean, just because you come from rich parents doesn't mean you don't have talent.
3: No, there's a ton. But a lot of people are not huge fans of her, so then Nepo Baby becomes more of an insult for
1: book sharing. Big deal. Number three, Janis, STFU. I don't know what that means.
2: It's a message.
1: That's from Drake. I haven't heard that one either, but I know who he is. I Just Might by Bruno Mars. That song I actually do know. I do know that song. And the best-selling song so far of 2026 is not Choosing Texas, but it is Ella Langley. It's a song called Be Her, which I would have a hard time doing because I'm a dude.
3: Ooh, why does it sound like that?
1: I don't know.
4: She drank wine.
1: This is her singing Be Her underwater.

0: like this song at all.
1: Same cadence. It feels like the same.
2: That's what I thought. Is this Choosing Texas?
1: Yeah.
0: It's a lot faster than Choosing Texas, though, no?
1: Not really.
0: I actually like this song. I've heard this song. That's the only one on this list that I'm sure I've heard, but I think maybe the Bruno Mars song that was number two. So, anyway, those are your top-selling songs. If you're looking for new music, just some ideas. It's like, I love when people bring them. Hey, have you seen this show? I'm like, no. Okay, well, I need to check it out. I need a new show anyway.
2: So, I mean, Don Toliver is actually okay to listen to. It's like when you let your kids introduce you to something, you know. And look, I mean, she got into it maybe a little earlier than I would have liked, but it can be entertaining. And Bruno Mars is great. I love Bruno Mars.
1: Bruno Mars, top like two or three live shows I've ever been to. He's
0: I can believe that.
1: Live.
0: I bet he is.
1: So good.
0: He's talented.
2: By the way, I've learned a gelding is like a steer, but in horse terms.
0: They like, fix him.
2: Yes, yeah. Fixed. Broken.
0: Yeah, they try to keep him calm. It helps him not act so squirrely. Anyway, you're getting there. Step one. All right, our friends at FanDuel in partnership with Oaklawn Sports, available right here in the state of Arkansas. Again, college football, you betcha. MLB action, absolutely. We didn't even talk about the playoffs. White Sox up 2-0. Tampa won yesterday.
2: More like the Yankees lost.
0: Lost, okay. What do we have? We have Milwaukee tonight?
2: Yeah, today's the end. Today is
1: they're up 2-0.
2: National League Day. So yeah.
1: Dodgers Braves tied 1-1.
2: Fired up
0: about 2-0 in the other one?
2: Mm-hmm. That is 2-0 Brewers. That's right. It's been fun watching the Brewers. The comeback.
1: We're all rooting for the Brewers. We love them.
2: I mean, I'm rooting for the Brewers. I don't hate San Diego, though. Just come out of that division. Anybody to beat the Dodgers. Anybody.
0: I'm rooting for the Padres.
2: Well, of course you are, because you can't root for another NL Central team. I don't have a hatred towards Milwaukee.
0: No, I could root for the Pirates if they were in there, because they haven't been there. If Cincinnati got there, I got no problem with them.
2: Yeah, because the Pirates.
0: I don't even really
2: have
0: that much of a beef with the Cardinals. You know, I just hate Milwaukee.
2: Well, they do have the best pitcher still.
0: They sure do, and that does help. Anyway, if you want to bet on the NFL, it's definitely the place to be. 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
0: We are so on schedule today. All we have to do is what's on tap. Watch us screw this up with 6 minutes to go.
2: How did this happen?
0: You figured out something. You discovered something in the break that was very upsetting to me as a man who takes words very seriously. And it is in regards
2: to the topic from last week.
0: Yeah, it's in regards to the, it was technically this week because it started on Sunday, but the interaction between a couple of officials and some players. And what did you find out, Phil? Because there's been apparently an appeal filed by the people that represent the officials in the NFL.
2: Well, they're not called officials based upon this association, apparently. The Union for NFL Officials is called the NFL Referees Association.
0: You hear this? The back judge has no voice. The side judge, no voice. The down judge, no one cares what he has to say. And the poor umpire, nobody even thinks twice about him. It's all about the referees.
2: It must be because all of those other judges are just aspiring to one day put on that white hat.
0: That's right. Sidekick. In a world full of Johnny Carsons, try to be an Ed McMahon. But you ain't getting represented at the table.
2: It's hilarious, too. Because, you've taken a stand. You had people text in agreeing with your stand.
0: I'm right.
2: And disagreeing with
0: and
2: your stand
0: right.
2: Vehemently as well.
0: That's very, very upsetting. I didn't like it.
2: Is this going to change your mind?
0: No. I'm right.
2: The officials are referring to their own association as a referees association.
0: I just think they don't care about the other positions. I also have texted Walt Coleman, who is the most famous official that we know. He was a referee, but that's beside the point. And I'm very bothered by this. I think that's ridiculous. Anyway, let's get what's on tap. Thanks to our friends at Flyway. If you haven't been in there lately, oh, goodness gracious, so good. So good stuff. All right.
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0: Well, I thought we were going to be football free today, but I got good news. That's not the case. More on that in a moment. On the Buzz tonight, you got the Wild Side with Trey and Mark, starting at 7 p.m. right after Drive Time Sports. As far as television tonight, you've got baseball, as we discussed. Dodgers at Atlanta, 5 p.m. on FS1. That'll be followed on the same station by Milwaukee and San Diego at 8:30 tonight. There is some exhibition NBA. Can you believe it? It's back. Here. Brooklyn and Charlotte at 6. Lakers and Warriors at 9. Happy birthday, Bronny.
1: You know who looked awesome in the preseason last night?
2: Who did? Acuff have a
1: Darius
2: nice game?
1: Acuff Jr., yeah. 17 points, I believe.
0: Woo! That's fantastic.
1: Against the Lakers.
0: And then, as far as football goes, Southern Miss and Troy. A little fun belt on a Tuesday night.
2: It's October. That means you get Tuesday and Wednesday football.
0: 7 o'clock, baby, on ESPN. So,
2: how lucky are we?
0: So lucky. We don't even deserve it. We don't deserve Wes Moore either, and here he is.
11: Hi, Wes. Yeah, I watched a little Acuff last night on TV.
0: I never think to watch NBA exhibition. Where did we find this?
11: I think it was on NBA TV.
0: Good place for it.
11: You know, when I pulled up YouTube TV, first thing that came up was
2: because it knows you. Your YouTube TV knows you.
11: It knows me. And I didn't watch the whole game, but I watched a little bit enough to see. Yeah,
2: I turned YouTube TV on last night, and my YouTube TV knows me. It had the Yankees game on. watching that. No, that was ugly.
0: Wes, yeah. It's National Taco Day. What's your preference? Hard shell, soft shell, corn flour. Talk to me. Where are you going?
11: Yes, yes, yes, and yes.
0: Any taco?
11: Any taco.
2: The walking taco is another option that was thrown in by listeners.
11: Oh, love tacos. May have to get some tacos tonight now that you said that. But
0: it's
11: I
0: not
11: knew
0: a bad
11: that
0: idea.
11: Because we talked about Twin Peaks. They got their little mini tacos on sale today for $1.
0: Okay.
11: And see, we'll be there Friday.
2: There's another instance, Justin, of a restaurant that's not a Mexican restaurant that does good tacos.
0: Yeah. There you go.
11: Yep, no doubt. Coming up on the show today at 1:30, we got Kevin Kelly, the head coach of the Sheridan Yellow Jackets, undefeated, 5-0 for the first time in who knows how long. Yeah, they are the Buzz Game of the Week. Hosting Benton. That is an awesome game Friday night. Coach Kelly will break it down for us. We got Matt Zimmerman at 2:10. We get to talk about primetime at the Palace and, of course, his trip to College Station. And at 2:30, Connor Goodson will join us, hogsports.com. Just had the Coach Cramsey press conference, Ron Roberts press conference, and
0: okay,
11: we'll see what they had to say today.
0: We'll hear it tomorrow. Can't wait. from the 501 as we wrap it up here, choosing Texas? I didn't know women could choose in Texas. So there's no good new music, this person says. Doesn't Ella Langley sound like Susan? If Susan turned her country up to 100, maybe.
2: Think Ella Langley can spit crickets?
0: Probably.
2: That's her next song.
0: Yeah, probably so. My YouTube TV pulls up anything sports-related, ESPN or SEC mostly, and my YouTube pulls up whatever is live on the Buzz every time. Thanks, Peyton and Cersei. You're all right by me. Let's end on a high note. I like that. All right, stick around, my friends, for... I almost said Drive Time Sports later on.
11: Out of bounds.
0: Out of bounds first. And we'll sort out this whole referees association thing for tomorrow. Walt Coleman, a word, please.
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21: When the Razorbacks lost to Texas A&M Saturday night, the Aggies rushed for 231 yards against the Razorback defense. Ryan Silverfield says he thinks Tennessee is going to try to do the same thing Saturday.
22: Like I talked about, they're fast-paced.
3: you know, depending whichever quarterback plays, they're both very, very capable. Like I said, I think they've both been some of the highest rated quarterbacks in their program's history, and they've had a lot of good quarterbacks come through there. But I do think that Coach Heupel is going to lean on the run game. You look at what they did versus Auburn, they lined up a lot of 12 personnel, different personnel packages in the backfield as well. They tried to run the ball down people's throats, and it was almost like you look at it, it looked like an inside run period. They had a lot of success. I believe that Tennessee and Coach Heupel have won 31 straight games where they run for over 200 yards. So that's going to be the thing I think they're going to hang their hat on.
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16: With KARK's Juliana Cullen.
25: Another warm and sunny day ahead of us with high temperatures back up in the mid-80s. Very similar to the weather we had yesterday. Maybe just not quite as breezy. Northeast wind this afternoon, 5 to 10 miles an hour. Tonight, clear skies and we're cooling off again. Dropping down into the 50s for your overnight lows. So you'll probably need a jacket Wednesday morning. This is meteorologist Juliana Cullen with the Arkansas Storm Team for the Buzz Radio Network.
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0: like I said all along, and I'm going to continue. I love our fans. I'm asking them to show up and support us because it makes a difference. We're going to continue to put a better product on the field for them. You know, the 70 plus, I guess, however many showed up for the Tulsa game, it sounded like it went pretty well. Obviously, the win helps, but everybody talked about, man, it was a great atmosphere. It's the most fun they had at a game. You know, whether it was lights, just the environment, the enthusiasm, the things surrounding it. Credit to everybody that's been involved with that. We hope our fans show up. I mean, we have the 15th ranked team coming in the country. We need them, right? We're going to need them on third down. We're going to need them. It means something to the players when they're at the hog walk. It means something to us when we run through the A and get to see our great fans out there. Our students have showed up. They've been loud, proud, but the more fans we can get to show up, it's huge. And you talk about it, and everybody talks about how big home fan advantage is in the SEC and how hard it is to play on the road. Well, I hope teams, when they come here to Fayetteville and to Northwest Arkansas, say, man, it's really hard to play there.
1: Will it be hard to play there Saturday afternoon? That is a question I have on top of my head. What is it going to look like? Will the fans respond and go to the Tennessee game? Normally, you would think, Joe, Tennessee, Arkansas, this game is huge. It's going to be 70,000 plus. Maybe, who knows, it's a sellout. But I know that's not going to happen this week. How good will the crowd be?
2: I think it'll be a better crowd because, as we know, for some reason, Razorbacks fans, they show up based on opponent, not necessarily for Arkansas. Now, having a down season, it will definitely have an effect on the crowd, but I think that this is a game still, because of opponent, that people will be excited about.
1: Yeah, I hope because of the Tennessee-Arkansas history that will be enough to get a lot of fans there and show up. And then we know that Razorback fans are passionate and hardcore. They're upset. They're disappointed, no doubt. But still, once a couple days go by and you start to get over the A&M performance, that they start to feel a little bit better about things, and they show up. Look, the weather's not going to be an excuse. There is no rain in the forecast. It's a high of 84 degrees. I mean, it looks like a beautiful day in Fayetteville, perfect for tailgating. It's a 3 o'clock game, so you're done at 6, 6:30. You get to tailgate, go back to Dixon Street, get dinner. I mean, it sounds like a really good day. But yeah, I know you got the team that to worry about. You know, I was talking last night with Tay Lockett, and I asked him about the A&M experience, the crowd. He's like, man, it was good. You know, he's like, I was expecting more. And I'm sure the game, how it went in the second half, and it was kind of probably dull for their fans because they had this in control. But he said, man, I'll tell you, the crowd for Utah, when they got loud, it was just as loud. I mean, it was a great atmosphere at Razorback Stadium. So I'm not going to, sit there and ooh and ah about A&M, because when we're on top of our game at Razorback Stadium, and he's been to games as a Razorback fan over the years and been part of some great crowds. And he said, Utah, it was a great crowd. Those students were really into it. It's smaller, but it was loud. And so he's like, no, I think that's proof right there that you can have a home field advantage, and hopefully Arkansas gets that because they need that. They desperately need that. I went back and that's just what I do. I watched the first quarter on Sunday night. Last night I watched all the second quarter. And when I'm rewinding and watching a play three or four times and looking at why it worked or why it didn't work. And so it takes a while to get through a quarter. You know, they had their chance. They had a chance in the second quarter. After they scored, it's 14-7, the defense gets a three and out to start the second quarter. Arkansas has the ball. Sutton has a nice run. Then false start. Crowd noise. False start. Sets them back. They have to punt. Arkansas catches a huge break, run into the punter, new set of downs. Sutton has another 10-plus yard run. I think it was a 14-yard run that gets them, inside Tennessee territory in field goal range. And then false start. Crowd noise once again. And I had to go back and watch it like five times to find the false start. I mean, Joe, I literally had to stand up, get right in front of the TV because they never showed a replay of the false start. And I was like, who do you call that on? And it was just the smallest.
2: They didn't say it during the call?
1: They said 54, the right tackle. And I'm watching him, Joe. And I'm like, when did he move? And when I got in front of the TV, there was it was almost like a spasm.
2: Well, that's it.
1: It's all it takes. Right. They got the call right, but it was so small. But it's crowd noise. And once again, at the end of the drive, next play, you're in passing, you know, it's third and long. KJ gets sacked, loses 7 more yards. You think about that. 5-yard penalty, 7-yard sack. That's 12 yards they lost, and he missed the field goal, hooked it just out, you know, outside the goalpost. If it's not for the sack, I think it goes in. If it's not for the sack and the false start, I know it goes in. But that's it. I mean, crowd, that helped. Home field advantage in Arkansas, that's where they are. They're not as talented as Tennessee. We know that. They're going to need every advantage they get, and I hope there's a good crowd there, and they play a part in the game because they can.
2: Fans will be loud to begin the game, and that's just natural, but you have to give them something to cheer about and, you know, make certain plays. So they'll be loud at times, but as a road team, it's up to you to try to take that crowd and those fans out of the game. If you're doing what you're supposed to do, maybe dominating in a certain way and having some extended drives, that takes fans out of it, and you really don't hear from them when you are a road team. And so with Arkansas, when they were doing things early in the game, I guess like during that touchdown drive, maybe the crowd got out of it a little then, but I mean, they were already behind. So the crowd was into it beginning of the game. Texas A&M scored a couple of touchdowns. They were on from there.
1: Yeah, the announcers even said there was after in that Arkansas drive to, you know, have a chance to, you know, to get claw back into the game after I think that false start penalty and right before the sack, they said, here they come. And they both announcers did a good job of just pausing and letting the crowd noise, and you hear how loud it was and the music that was playing, and it definitely became an impact in the game. It wasn't just the first quarter. It was also some in the second quarter, not much in the third quarter or fourth quarter. And that's my fear. What happens if Arkansas gets off to another bad start? What if it turns into another Georgia game? What does it look like in the second half? Because it may not be a great crowd to begin with. And then if it gets ugly, we saw what happened at Georgia. Now, weather had a huge issue to do with that because it was so hot, and people were like, well, I'm not going to sit out here in the heat and bake and for a game that's already decided. At least the weather will be a little nicer maybe. But because the weather's nicer, they may go, let's go to the tailgate party.
2: Yeah.
1: Let's go have free beer, free drinks, and free food.
2: Don't even think that.

0: But then right tackle, you know, he would make a mistake, a false start, make a mistake. Guy gets pressure on KJ. There was a play, and the announcers, Demon, no, they were like, I'm not sure who he was throwing to. But I went back and watched it about four times, and Sutton, Chris Marshall comes in motion. He fakes the hand off the end around to him. Sutton leaks out first, and then Chris Marshall goes behind him.
1: And he threw it between them.
0: He threw it between them. Well, Bryant Williams, or no, the right tackle, I think that was Hawks at the time, allowed the defensive end to get right on top of KJ, and he was trying to get it out to Chris Marshall. Sutton was already blocking. He had that guy blocked. If Chris Marshall catches it, he's got the sideline. I mean, it's little things like that. There is a play there that's set up, but execution was just terrible on that. And it's somebody different all the time. And that I mean, you add it all up and throw in the play calling. I mean, there was a drive that Arkansas, it was their last drive. A&M had just, you know, because of the 12 men on the field, got the extra set of down, scored a touchdown. Arkansas gets the ball back, you know, with about run their 2-minute offense. They came out pass, pass, pass, incomplete, incomplete, incomplete, and gave A&M the ball back with a chance to go down and score, and they did. That's poor coaching calls right there. You've got to get a first down. You've got to run some time off the clock, get a first down, then start your 2-minute offense. And that way, A&M doesn't have time at the end of the game. But they go incomplete, incomplete, incomplete, punt. And A&M scores 10 points in the last 2.5 minutes of the game. That's the coaches not helping the players. I talked about it yesterday. I went back and watched. I was looking at the spy in the second quarter. They had Ben Bogle as a spy for a while. That didn't work. And I could have told you, that's not going to work. Marcel Reed is much quicker than him. Do you know who they went to next? Charlie Collins. Charlie Collins is a great athlete, but are you telling me you want Charlie Collins spying on Marcel Reed? I can't comprehend that. Why they thought that was a good idea? You've got to have somebody that can run.
1: Yeah.
0: And can run with Marcel Reed.
1: Well, the only thought that goes into that is they don't want to take somebody away from coverage. They want to have some, because when you have spies, sometimes you don't necessarily have your fastest players that are in that role, that position, because what they're doing is they're just following. So quarterback rolls left, they're going to follow. Quarterback rolls right, they're going to follow, and they're going to try to make a play if a play is there. So you don't want to take somebody away from coverage and give up a deep pass on that end because of the fact that you put somebody faster and you gave them a responsibility of spying the quarterback. So it's not always about a fast player that's going to be there. Now, if there's somebody on the bench, on the sideline, that is a better fit for that, maybe that's an option. But a lot of times it is a linebacker, and it's somebody who may not be the fastest.
0: It's a great plan when you have a quarterback that can throw it and beat you. But Marcel Reed had already proven he wasn't throwing the ball well, and he was beating them with his legs. Time and time and time again. And they would follow him. Joe, they would follow him all the way down the sideline. He'd cut up the sideline. Then they'd follow him down the sideline. They followed him.
1: And also, you have to have players ready to rally in that situation. You have to have a spy, but also players that if they're in coverage, they have to be ready to rally.
0: They were playing a lot of man-to-man, and so they had their back turned and didn't see him take off running. Toby's in Little Rock. Hey, Toby, welcome into Out of Bounds.
2: Hey, thanks, guys. I am enjoying your show as always. But
1: you
2: know, you are expressing my exact sentiment. I mean, I don't understand, number one, some of the coaching calls. Secondly, I don't understand I am not a fan of KJ Jackson. To me, this young man cannot quarterback. And we are not ever going to be a top-level team until we get a quarterback who can connect, you know, with his receivers. You're right. Time after time, he just overthrows. He looks like a high school quarterback sometimes. Mm-hmm. And the last thing I want to say about Jackson is this. I wish somebody would explain to me, how is it that when you are in a throwing, you are in a position to at least get a field goal, how is it that you cannot throw the ball away and not get a sack? You know you cannot take a sack, and then you take a sack. I mean, somebody.

0: explain that to me.
1: It's inexplainable.
0: If the receiver is not there, throw the ball. Throw it away.
1: Yeah.
0: I mean, how does it take yourself out of scoring position? That's why I'm saying we have got to have a quarterback. I mean, we don't have it. And like you said, we just kept shooting ourselves in the foot time and time and time again. And those coaching calls, honestly, well, guys, you can see. I'm just venting my frustration. I agree totally, though, with what you're saying. I'll hang up and listen.
1: Thanks, Toby. We appreciate it. And I said yesterday, he should have learned from Taylen Green. How many times did Taylen Green do that last year? You just can't take a sack when you're in field goal range and it knocks you out of the field goal range. The Memphis game, it cost them a chance for a field goal in against Memphis. Wouldn't it have been nice to get a field goal at the end of the half? Instead, they had to punt it. Memphis drives down and scores a touchdown. Talk about changing the game right there with one play. Throw the ball away. Let's go to Doug. He's in North Little Rock. Hey, Doug. Welcome in.
2: Yeah, the last 2 minutes, I think it was the Georgia game, the last game, when we got the ball and there's 2 minutes left before half, we need to use up all that clock and score, just like you said, or not give them enough time for them to turn around and score. He did the same thing in the Georgia game. Gave enough time to go down and score.
1: Was it Georgia? I know he did it at Utah. I remember the Utah game, but okay, it happened in Georgia too?
2: Benny, illusion. I have to go back and look. But I remember saying that. I said, oh, surely he could have used all his 2 minutes in either way of score, not give the ball back at any time. Yeah. Sure enough, it's like three passes. They turn around and scored a touchdown in that game. I can't remember if it was Utah or Georgia. But, and another thing, when we were like on the 2 yard line, fourth down, and we line up our backs and like,
1: Doug, I'm sorry, you're breaking up really bad, but I heard the fourth down call. Yesterday, Coach Silverfield explained the fourth down call, and I'm seeing if we have that cut up on our sound. Hold on, one more. Nope. So I'll try to summarize what he said. On the fourth down call, this is something that they have been repping and working for a long time. And he said, we have 90% success rate running that in practice. He said, we've been running it. I was very confident in that play, but it was a simple breakdown. And go back to crowd noise. Right tackle, can't hear. He's looking inside at the guard, communicating with the guard and the center. And while he's looking to his left, A&M brings an extra guy to the line of scrimmage on his right side. He is supposed to then automatically kick out one blocker and block that guy. The right guard kicks out one guy, blocks that guy. But the communication on the road, it didn't work. And he missed because he's looking inside to his left. The guy stepping up to the line of scrimmage, ball is snapped. He lets him go. It was a pretty simple explanation because the play was blown up by the guy coming in untouched on the right side. That right tackle was supposed to get him. Didn't see him come to the line of scrimmage because he's looking to his left, communicating over the crowd.
3: Well, it's one thing for him not to see him, but nobody saw him. Like, they're communicating, so somebody should say, hey, we have an extra man on this side.
1: Yeah. It was, but the problem was, if that guy doesn't get him, there were two more. There were three guys in the backfield. It wasn't just that one. He was the first one. David is in Little Rock. Hey, David, welcome to Out of Bounds.
4: Hey, how's it going?
1: Oh, it's good.
4: I remember we listened to the James Wagner, and everybody was all, oh, my God, take Taylen Green out, put K.J. Jackson in, start Jackson, get Taylen out. But we'd have done one. We'd have done scored more points than these James if we had Taylen Jackson running the ball down the throat, because that's where their quarterbacks are beating us. They're running the ball. Jackson don't run.
1: Yeah, he needs to. He needs to take off more. There's no doubt about it.
4: And Taylen Green would just run over top of people. I mean, I seen some of these guys, man, they didn't like him. He just ran right at them. Did y'all watch that game last night with New Orleans?
1: Yeah.
3: Oh, yeah. Great game.
4: They had the halftime show. And, they had all their fans there. And that was really the part, the starriest performance of the Saints I've seen all year so far. I mean, they had two losses, so that's three now. But that was a pretty bad execution of football. But they didn't lose no fans. You know, in the thing, I mean.
1: No.
4: I know it's a Superdome, but I'm just saying. It's all about the way they do stuff, you know? I mean, they brought all the horns out at halftime. I thought that was all pretty cool.
1: No, that was a great example of a team on the road taking out the crowd noise so that it's not as impactful in the second half. You jump on them and take the fans out of the game.
4: Exactly. All right, y'all guys have a good one.
1: See you, David. Thank you. We'll go to Birdman. What's up, Birdman?
5: You know, I was thinking about since we joined the SEC, and I think in football it was in 92. I don't know if with Nolan in basketball it was the same year. But anyway, since that time up to the present, I can think of two coaches and two periods when Arkansas has been successful in football. That was one with Houston Nutt. We had McFadden Jones. He also had Matt Jones before those guys. And he was able to win 10 in a row in 2006. We did go to the championship game that year. And Bobby Petrino, out of the first 4 years that he was our head coach, I mean, the first one was a little rough, but the second one, 9 wins next year, 10 wins next year, 11 wins. And that year, we were number 3 in the country. And if y'all remember, the top 3 teams in the country were in the SEC West. Yeah. It was Alabama, LSU, and Arkansas. So those have been the only two coaches and periods that I have remembered when we were really relevant almost every year. The point I'm trying to make is I remember in the 1960s watching Tennessee and Georgia and Alabama, and I had a feeling when we got in the SEC that we were going to have down years just because there's so many good teams. But every now and again, we get the right chemistry. But it's tough. I mean, I'll just say, guys, I believe they're playing their guts out. But these programs go way back. And, you know, we'll see what happens. But I've been a Hog since 64. I was 8 years old. I got to watch the Arkansas-Nebraska Cotton Bowl. And so I've been there for a while. But I do think those two coaches were pretty successful. Bobby's last time, it was not good. But anyway, thanks.
1: Thank you, Birdman. Have a great day. We'll take a break. Our first guest is coming up next. We get Kevin Kelly, head coach of the Sheridan Yellow Jackets, off to a 5-0 start. They're hosting Benton Friday night. Huge game. We'll get a preview of that. That is the Buzz Game of the Week. You can hear it Friday night, 6:45 pregame, 7 o'clock. 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Good start to the show. We are just getting started, though. It's Out of Bounds.
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8: Last night on Monday Night Football, the Atlanta Falcons won their second straight primetime matchup, beating their division rival New Orleans Saints on the 20th anniversary of the reopening of the Superdome. The Falcons put up 205 yards on the ground with 2 touchdowns from Bijan Robinson and 3 from Brian Robinson Jr., plus 223 yards and a touchdown from Michael Penix Jr. through the air, en route to a 45-24 win over the Saints. At 2-2, the Falcons are tied with the Panthers for the lead in the NFC South. The Saints fell to 1-3 on the season, and fans booed the team multiple times last night. In other NFL news, the league suspended 2 officials for instances of unprofessional conduct towards players. Line judge Jeff Seaman was suspended for 2 games after being caught on camera cussing at the Cardinals' Trey McBride, and referee Adrian Hill was suspended 1 game after an incident involving Minnesota linebacker Eric Wilson. I'm Moose for the Buzz Radio Network.
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16: Wait a minute, this love started off so tender, so sweet. 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
1: I went back and looked at it during the break just to make sure. It was the Utah game where they scored two touchdowns in the last 2 minutes of the first half. Arkansas drove down and kicked a field goal before the end of the half. So they had a good two-minute offense. But then back out on the road, three straight passes, no time goes off the clock, A&M gets the ball back, and they kick another field goal. So they scored 10 points in the last 2 minutes and 22 seconds of the first half. And Utah scored 14 points in less than 2 minutes. You can't do that on the road going into the half. You have zero chance. Kevin Kelly joins us now, head coach of the Sheridan Yellow Jackets. Sheridan hosting Benton on Friday night. That is the Buzz game of the week. You can hear the action right here on 103.7 The Buzz. Coach, welcome in. How are you?
18: Well, I was happy until you started talking about the Razorbacks debacles, and now I'm depressed.
1: Clock management, Coach. 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
18: Hey, it's harder than people think. I mean, you do have to master it as a coach. That's one of your jobs, is to give your guys the best chance to win, and that's part of it. But, man, it does get difficult in emotional situations when things are going back and forth. So not completely defending, but partially.
3: Coach, what's biggest issues you see with Arkansas's offense?
18: You know, I call plays a little differently than other people, and so it'd be for me to say, you know, that I should be doing that. But if you ask, I always give my opinion if I'm asked. And I think it doesn't look like their plays match up to the weaknesses of the defense. I mean, I think there's two kinds of good play callers: those that go, hey, we do this better than you can stop us doing it, even if you know it. And you do that. And I think there's those kinds, there's a handful that go, what are the weaknesses of the defense? Forget what our strengths are. What are their weaknesses? Because if you make yourself pretty good at a lot of things, and they've got every defense has a weakness, then your pretty good ought to be better than their weakness. And I think that's the case. And it looks like to me that we're not calling plays that attack the weakness of a defense, so to speak. It looks like we're just kind of calling plays. Then you mix in that, you know, the quarterbacks had some, and even Coach Silverfield said, the quarterbacks had some decision-making difficulties and throwing the ball where he shouldn't and things like that. And a couple have gotten away from them and, you know, turning the football over with. And then, you know, I think they ought to use play action a little bit more. I think whether your running game is good or not, play action is the single best play in football. And when things aren't going good, fall back on what works at all levels of football for all teams. And that's that kind of thing. So that's just my quick synopsis of a million different things.
1: All right, let's talk Sheridan. 5-0 for the first time since who knows when. And you guys got a huge road win against Jonesboro on Friday night to set up a big game against Benton. Benton also 2-0 in the 5A East. What do you like about your team so far through 5 weeks?
18: Well, I like that this is the first time in 9 years that the senior class has had the same coach for 3 years. You know, and what I'm doing is taking some of the load off of the guys before. It's tough when you have to change coaches, you know, every year. And I was the fourth head coach in 4 years. And, you know, there's some, you know, reasons floating around behind that, I guess. But the bottom line is these guys have had – the seniors have had the same coach. They've got the same culture, the same things that are – different things are important to different coaches. So they've had to understand what those are. And they do now. And that's enabled them to be better and less hesitant, you know, whether it's in the weight room or on the field or whatever, on practice field or whatever. And then having the same scheme, you know, the same – offensive scheme and terminology and those kinds of things. I think that's been a big deal for them. So you put all that together, and I think you finally got a team with some confidence and that have been had a chance to buy in. I don't think they've even had a chance to buy into what they were trying to do. So you do that, and I think we've got that situation. Then you look and you go, well, you know, I think we've got the best player in the state at any level in Isaiah Stevens, and I think he's showing that, and we're able to put him in the right place at the right time. And then our defense is doing a lot better, way better than we were last year. Complete overhaul of what we were doing. So you put all that together, and we've got a little confidence. We're playing well at times.
3: Coach, of course, when you take over, you want to win right away first year and that building process. But is this kind of where you envision by being in year three that you would be able to have everything implemented and have a season like you're having so far?
18: Yeah, I mean, I even met with some of my seniors and captains and said, guys, if I can't get you where I think y'all should be, because I do believe that we're good enough to be where we are right now. If I can't get you there as the head coach, you know, I probably don't need to be here. You know, they need to find somebody else that does it a different way. And I told them that, and I meant it. It was all on, you know, it was about me. It wasn't about them. And I wanted to take a little pressure off them because I felt like if we did things right as a coaching staff, I thought we could get them where they are now. And so I think that's important. And you're right. You want to win immediately. And I did. And this is slower than it shouldn't have been. You know, we should have won more games last year, and that's on me, you know, 100% on me. But we went back in the off season and did a deep dive on everything that really, you know, tangibly caused us to lose and caused us to not be as good in practice even, and find out what are the things that we need to change the most, the biggest plays in football that cause you to win or lose, and fix those. And we've addressed all those things, and right now it's going pretty good, but we've got our work cut out for us on Friday, because Benton's been there, they've been on this stage, and you know, when it's a big game, and we haven't. So now it's a psychological more of a getting guys ready than anything else.
1: You know, I thought I saw that Saturday with Alabama, Mississippi State. I like Mississippi State, and they're a better team, but it just looked like the moment was too big for them. The stage was too big. And for Alabama, it's just another, you know, big game. They're used to those at Alabama. How do you prepare a team to relax and play and kind of appreciate the moment that they're in?
18: You know, that's a really difficult thing, I think, for a coach to, you know, you say you're supposed to know your team well, and I do. I know my guys well. We spend, obviously, hours and hours and hours together each week. But you don't know. I mean, you know, do you want to dismiss this as this is not the end of the world if things don't go well? Or do you want to build it up as this is a have-to-win game to change the trajectory of the whole program? Or, do, you know, how do you want to do it? And I went into it and kind of did a little bit of both. And what I mean is I went into it today, you know, if we go out and play our best, And you know, because it's hard to play your best. We go out and play our best. You know, we're gonna have a really good chance to win this game. But at the same time, this is, you know, if we lose the game, and you don't even want to talk about that as a coach, but I'm realistic, you know, probably more realistic than most are. If we lose the game, we're 2-1 in conference, and we still got the rest of the season in front of us, and we know we're a good football team. And we go fix those mistakes and move on. But then I did upplay it a little bit. You know, this is a chance for this team to go 6-0. That hasn't been done in the 2000s we know of. And so, I think it might have been 2000, so 26 years ago. And so that's a big deal, you know, and so I'm trying to make it a big deal. This is the first you can accomplish something nobody's done in 25 years. And so I'm upplaying it in some areas, downplaying it in some areas. But the bottom line is this. This is a football game that our guys want to win. It's against Benton. We know Benton has won our conference, you know, like probably 14 of the last 15 years or whatever. So they're the guy at the top of the hill that you want to take down. And for us to do that would be a really big thing. But we know that they're super well coached. They've got really good football players. And we're going to have to play, you know, near perfect to be able to do that.
3: Coach, we know you look at analytics. What's your conversion rate been like for onside and 2-point conversions? How's that going for you?
18: Well, our onside kick rate has been terrible, probably the worst I've had in all my years. I've been onside kicking since 06, I think it is, consistently, and this is the worst year I've ever had. So obviously not doing real well there. You know, it's a point where I've got to realize we've been kicking the ball deep some. You know, not bad thing is we can't kick it past the other team's 20, so deep for us to their 20. But we've been kicking it in different areas and doing some different things and then trying some onsides. We did get two the week before last and one this last week, so that's a good thing. And then in the world of 2-point conversions, you know, we've been above where we should be there to continue to do those. But, you know, we kick extra points if it's going to, after the first two, we check. Is it going to put us up 16 points? Is it going to put us up another extra score? Then we'll kick the extra point for sure. So, you know, we do that. Our fourth down conversion rate's been really good. And if we can keep those, and really with the biggest one, and it's the one everybody knows about, is turnovers. We've been doing really good in the turnover area. We've been getting a lot of turnovers, and we haven't been turned over. Our quarterback has 26 touchdowns and one interception. And wow. And if he can continue to do that and take care of the football, our defense is playing so well that gives them a good chance to be able to do what they do as well.
1: Speaking of numbers, Coach, you guys have scored 285 points. That's the most points of anybody in 6A. Not a surprise. You've given up 79 points. Hell, you gave up 79 points in a game last year. That is the second fewest points given up by any school in 6A. That is remarkable, the turnaround on defense.
18: Yeah, well, I'll give credit to our defensive coaches. And then we've got four coaches that get to be in off-season year-round that are coaching track and basketball and soccer and everything else. And us four, you know, sat down and did a major overhaul of the defense. We went and found somebody that was running a defense that we thought, you know, fit their kids and fit our kids better. You know, we were asking kids to do some things that was going to be really tough for them to do because we're playing a speed conference and we don't have a lot of speed. So we did that and concentrated on that on the off season and, you know, and ran the defense. And it's not a good defense for 7-on-7 in the summer. And you're trying to win games, but you're also trying to get better at football. So, but we kept running that defense and did okay with it. And we just got better and better. And so at the end of the day, you look at it, and it's been much better, and the kids have adapted to it, and the coaches have done a good job. We've had to learn along the way on coaching it, and the coaches have learned really fast and been doing a good job of getting the kids to where they're supposed to be. As long as they know where they're supposed to be and get there and do their job, then we're going to continue to have success. But I would be lying if I didn't say I was a little bit surprised that we were doing this well.
1: What is it like in Sheridan right now? What's the excitement level?
18: Well, I mean, I've heard people say this week that this will be the highest attendance ever at a high school football game here on this campus. And, you know, it very well might be because you're talking, you're talking quite a ways since anybody on Sheridan's campus beaten Benton in football. And people want to see that or they want to come out and, you know, I don't know, we've probably got some people even in town rooting against us a little bit, you know, I mean, in some ways. But for the most part, the town is jacked up and ready to see a good football game. And, I just hope that we can go out and play like we have been because I know Brad Harrison Benton's going to show up.
1: They've been involved in a lot of close games this season, some on the right side, some on the wrong side. What is it about Benton you like the most, respect the most?
18: Well, I like that they played a diverse schedule. You know, they go out and play Bryant every year, and Bryant's Bryant. I know they haven't won as much as they usually do, and I think part of that is because Benton came back and beat them. I think if they had held on to that game, I think the whole trajectory of their season would have been different. So, you know, and that was a unique situation, but Benton hadn't won in 25 years, so their kids have accomplished something they hadn't seen in a long time, too, beating Bryant. And then I think the next game, I think they played Lakeside maybe, and that was a letdown game for them. You know, you and I have talked about that in the betting world, you know, what a letdown game is. And I think they were set up for that, and it was still a tight ball game, and they barely lost that. So you look around and you go, well, is Benton down? I don't think Benton's down. I think they were in a unique situation after beating Bryant. And then they've just played some difficult opponents. And then, you know, they're just so big up front on both sides, defensive and offensive line. They are large. I think they're the biggest team in our conference on both sides of the ball. Super well coached. You know, they're always so fundamentally sound. They do a great job in the weightlifting meets, so they're all really strong. And then you mix in a few really, really under the radar speed and athletic guys in our state that they have in the secondary, that receiver. And so they can line up and just big boy you and bully you around on the defensive line. And then if they get pressure on you, they got guys back there that can intercept passes, create turnovers. And on offense, it's the same thing. They can pass block and let the quarterback sit back there and have a lot of time, or they can just line up and run the ball on you. And, you know, we've got our work cut out for us, like I said, on being able to stop both of those.
1: Coach, you know, if you win this game, it just sets up maybe the biggest game, the next biggest game for Sheridan when you host Searcy the next week.
18: Yeah, and you know, that's a concern because it's hard to get emotionally up a couple weeks in a row. And I'm not having to get our guys emotionally up. They're going to be emotionally up for the game because it's a big game. And, you know, then rumors of you guys coming around and one of the TV stations coming down, setting up here and all that. These kids haven't seen that much. And so the emotions are going to be there. And, you know, we've got to, you know, you say one game at a time and you take it one game at a time. I think our kids are there, but it's me who's not. I know we've got another one there, so I've already watched a little bit on them, you know, during our bye week, and our coaches did a little bit too on the bye week we had a couple weeks ago. So we've done the best we can to compartmentalize and put the right priorities and then make it one game at a time. And that's where we're at right now, because you're right. It'll make it the next week. If somehow we were to win this game, it'll be the next biggest game for us. It'll be the biggest game next week for us. So, and Searcy's good ball club too, but we've got to focus on the task at hand because we're not good enough to beat Benton if we're diverting our time to anybody else.
1: Coach, we appreciate it. Best of luck. It was good to have you on. Thank you. And we'll talk to you soon.
18: I appreciate you guys.
1: Yeah. Can't wait to get down there.
18: Thank you.
1: See you. It's Kevin Kelly joining us. Sheridan hosting Benton Friday night. 6:45 pregame, 7 o'clock right here on The Buzz.
3: Huge game. Another one.
1: I mean, what did he just say? Biggest game in 26 years? Chance to be 6-0 for the first time since 2000? You win that, then you turn around and play Searcy, who's the other undefeated team in the conference. I'm not sure who Searcy plays this week. But if Searcy wins and Sheridan wins, then you have a matchup of 2-3-0 teams. Not saying this for the conference championship, but the winner of that game definitely has a leg up.
3: Yeah, and neither one of them can worry about that right now.
1: No.
3: They have to take care of game that's in front of them.
1: I would just happen to look at the schedule and just to see the two top teams. You know, there are three teams at 2-0 in the East. Benton, Sheridan, Searcy. Well, Sheridan gets Benton this week and Searcy next week. 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Jonesboro's got a nice squad, too. Not a automatic win for Searcy. Let's take a break. When we come back, we can take a phone call, 661-1037, and I'll check the D3 Auto Sales text line.
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22: This is the Pigskin Preacher, bringing you the word. Political corruption is to Louisiana what oil is to Texas, lobsters are to Maine, bourbon is to Kentucky, and stupidity is to Ohio. So when Louisiana Governor Jeff Landry, dressed head to toe in LSU purple, called Greg Sankey and the SEC ridiculous for threatening to kick the Bayou Bengals out of the conference for defying the league ban on using professional players, well, was anyone really surprised? Huey P. Long would be proud of Landry, as would Edwin Edwards, Richard Leche, and Ray Nagin, to name a few. Landry's move is pandering to his base, which will ensure him several successful re-elections in the future. Double B's is an Arkansas company serving Arkansans. Not Lane Kiffin, not Jeff Landry, but good, hard-working Americans. Double B's. It's where you gas it, grab it, and go. That's Double B's.
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1: Final segment of this hour, Out of Bounds, 661-1037. If you'd like to join us, talk a little Razorbacks, I'll head over to the D3 Auto Sales text line. Greg says, the only reason why I'm watching the game is I mortgaged my house when I got Tennessee minus 13. Good luck, Greg.
3: Yeah, that does seem. But, I mean, it's a road game, so I mean, the way Arkansas has been playing, you wouldn't think that they'd be able to stick within that point spread. Now, we did think so against A&M because A&M, it didn't seem like, was playing their best ball. Mm-hmm. But against Arkansas, they looked a lot better. Tennessee, we know that they have been playing really good.
1: Fans, myself, we tend to overreact. And, you know, my instant overreaction after Saturday night was Tennessee's going to kill them. Hopefully, this team bounces back, plays better. They're challenged, you know, as a competitor. When you have a bad performance, you want to come out the next time and play better. You're hungry for a win. And so, hopefully, I'm the one overreacting and the team's not. And they come back out and play a more solid game. And they're competitive with Tennessee. And it's not out of hand and ugly. And maybe, who knows, Tennessee, too, they've had some tough games. And, you know, it's human nature. You see Arkansas and you have a letdown. Arkansas, do you know the last time Arkansas won a home SEC game?
3: Was it against Tennessee?
1: Yeah.
3: Yeah.
1: 3 years ago. Remember when Amaliava scrambled out, rolled right, time running out, and ran out of bounds? Mm-hmm. Game was over. That's their last home SEC game. And it at the end of October, it'll be 3 years. How about that? They've lost 13 straight SEC games.
3: Yeah.
1: The last game they won in the SEC was at Mississippi State. Remember, Mississippi State was really bad that year, and Arkansas scored like 58, six something crazy points on them.
3: Had a lot of turnovers.
1: Yep.
3: That's created a lot.
1: Yeah, that's their last SEC win. Last SEC home win was Tennessee, and Arkansas has had some, you know, some success against Tennessee. 501 says, Jefferson isn't an SEC caliber quarterback.
3: Jackson.
1: Yeah, thank you. It says Jefferson, but I didn't catch that.
3: They're meaning Jackson.
1: Mr. Statue of Liberty, this guy is focused on the number one receiver. It's okay to spread the love. They said he gives us the best chance to win. Well, he's not showing it. They don't even resemble a football team. Lee says, Wes, I feel for Braylon. An Arkansas kid apparently was told in the offseason to lose weight and lose that bruising build he was known for. But for what? If I'm one of the very few in the state recruits, top recruits, why would I not look somewhere else? Look what Drake Lindsey is doing at Minnesota. I wish Braylon got out. I hope at some point they get there. And maybe we saw the first sign against A&M of a resemblance of a running game. But Braylon and Sutton both popped off some nice runs and had their best games of the season. I just wish they would have stuck with the running game a little bit more against A&M and just started pounding the ball and stole A&M's recipe and just run the ball. You got a struggling quarterback. He's not throwing the ball well. Just run the ball. See what you can do.
3: It makes you wonder, going into this game, is it more about Arkansas's defense versus Tennessee's offense or Arkansas's offense versus Tennessee's defense?
1: Yes.
3: All of the above?
1: Yes. It's a bad matchup on paper. We got to take a break. When we come back, Razor Hog update. Plus, Coach Z, prime time at the Palace. Hour number two is next.
0: Are you still on the sidelines? Then it's time you suit up and get in the game. Download Arkansas's favorite sports wagering app, Bet Saracen, today.
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0: a suspect is in custody after a shooting in Jefferson County. Deputies arrested 26-year-old Tyreek Jefferson at around 9:30 last night after they say he shot into a car. No injuries were reported. Jefferson is facing aggravated assault and gun charges, as well as endangering the welfare of a minor. And an Arkansas pilot is dead following a plane crash in Missouri on Saturday. His name has not been released, but we do know that he was a 73-year-old man from Springdale. Deputies found his aircraft near a pond in someone's yard. They say when they arrived, bystanders were already administering CPR. First responders continued to try and save the pilot, but unfortunately, he later died. For the Buzz Radio Network, I'm Kara Case, Jessica Rockwell.
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3: Another warm and sunny day ahead of us with high temperatures back up in the mid-80s. Very similar to the weather we had yesterday. Maybe just not quite as breezy. Northeast wind this afternoon, 5 to 10 miles an hour. Tonight, clear skies and we're cooling off again. Dropping down into the 50s for your overnight lows. So you'll probably need a jacket Wednesday morning. This is meteorologist Juliana Cullen with the Arkansas Storm Team for the Buzz Radio Network.
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0: You know, that was a grand theme of mine after my first 3 months here. It's like, why have there been these failures at home, right? Why have you only won one Power Four game at home in the last 3 years? And I obviously, ultimately, right, like everybody's going to look the coaching and the playing and the execution in between the white lines on a Saturday. Sure. And that's what led me down these paths of better nutrition, right? Like it led us down different paths, like getting better music on game day, right? Making a better atmosphere. And people say, well, stick to coaching. No, I think it all has something to do with it, right? Making sure our lawn is mowed on the practice field once a week. Those things, I think it all entails in this. I think that's one of these things where this program had led down to this path to where it's at. Now in season, I got to focus on just finding ways for us to perform better on Saturday.
1: Part of that, creating a home field advantage, creating some excitement, getting the fans loud. Besides the play on the field, maybe the music can help out. The atmosphere in between timeouts, not so many lulls in the action.
2: You know, it's funny listening to that because, as we've talked about, fans are going to pick that apart because they aren't winning. And, you know, first thought is, why are you worried about all the outside? Just worry about coaching, like you said there. So that's kind of from a fan's perspective. If everything is going well and you're winning, now it's, oh, everything is working for a reason. Mm-hmm. And all these things are important to the cause. But now when you're losing, nothing seems more important than just concentrating on coaching and winning games.
1: Fixing the product on the field. Here's Coach on Tennessee.
0: Moving forward, excited about being back at home in front of our great fans. They've been awesome, and can't wait to be back home in front of them. We know the challenge of playing the 15th ranked team in the country in Tennessee. I've coached against Coach Heupel in the past and know the type of coach he is and type of program he runs. Tennessee obviously leads the country in sacks. They got a legendary D coordinator, Coach Knowles, and they're obviously, the Tennessee offense is one of the fastest paced offenses in the country, and they're running the ball really, really effectively. I know what they're going through, looking at some different quarterbacks. I've known McIntyre for a long time. His uncle was actually our D coordinator my first year as a head coach at Memphis. So I've been following the young man for a long time. Obviously, Brandon's one of the highest rated recruits in program history as well. So they've got talent. We're going to have a great week of preparation, but the guys back in our facility, in our locker room, believe and are going to continue to work their tails off in order to improve and give ourselves the best chance to have success.
1: Speaking of the Tennessee quarterback situation, Josh Heupel spoke with the media yesterday. Who is the starting quarterback?
3: We'll get it out of the way. Who's your starting quarterback on Saturday?
4: Do you draw the short straw or what?
3: Sure.
4: Yeah. We'll find out as the week goes here. George came in, did some really good things. Faison, obviously, wasn't at his best dealing with, getting injured in the Texas game. It was affecting his game, and we'll go through the week here, and you'll find out Saturday.
1: Staying with Josh Heupel.
5: Josh, we asked you a lot after you announced Faison as a starter, how George responded. What was Faison's demeanor when you told him you were making the change during the game, on the sideline the rest of the game?
6: Josh, you referenced him being injured. Last week, I know he didn't do a whole lot in practice. Like, when you're a young quarterback like that, it's easy to say.
3: What does Faison need to do differently when his opportunity comes back along, just in terms of what has led to him missing guys? Is it progressions, as you alluded to on Saturdays? Is it something else?
7: Keep the quarterback's focus narrowly just on this week and not ramifications of what this game.
8: As you're going through the quarterback decision, are you evaluating differently to determine who's better equipped for?
4: Okay, next question. I'm done with the quarterbacks.
1: So
4: politely, I'm sorry.
1: Rapid fire question after question after question about the quarterback situation in Tennessee. It's not just at Arkansas.
2: Yeah, and I'm sure he's probably tired of it at the moment, and wanted to answer it one time and answer it one way and get it done, but you still get more questions.
1: Let's bring in Matt Zimmerman. He joins us now. Coach, welcome in. How are you?
9: Oh, doing good. Pretty good considering everything, Wes, hanging in there. And we got Tennessee week. We got basketball kind of rolling pretty good now, practicing about every day. So we're trying to keep it going.
1: How much fun was primetime at the Palace Friday night?
9: Oh, it really was good. It was, we doubled the attendance. I've always done a little emceeing at the event, and last year we had about 6,000 there, and I'm not sure what we called it, but that's how many folks were there. And then this time there was 12,000 there. It was a really good crowd. The lower bowl was you know, pretty full. Now people did some, you know, they'd leave a seat in between because there wasn't assigned seating. So there was a few empties in the lower bowl than you had behind the stage, which was about, you know, about 2,500 seats that we had blocked where you couldn't sit because you'd have been behind. You wouldn't have been able to see anything. And then there were some people in the upper deck. So, you know, we were, right, you know, 12,500 came through, and a really, really good crowd. And hey, the guys didn't disappoint. You know, I've seen Midnight Madnesses, prime time at the palaces before, events like that. Sometimes the guys can be a little cool about doing anything, but these guys, they were, it was like we were about to play North Carolina. They were pumped up, man, and they were flying around, and it was good to see. The dunk contest was really good. Oftentimes, dunk contests are not good. And now there were some misses. Mika, his first one, he tried way too hard of a dunk. A couple other guys tried some really hard dunks, but we had some really, really good dunks. And the second time through, there was about five of them that were really good. Of course, Billy won that. There was some other fantastic. Mika's second dunk was, to me, probably the best dunk of the night, but it got overshadowed because he missed the first one about five times. But, you know, Jordan had a really good dunk. JJ had a phenomenal dunk. Billy Richmond he brought it. Him walking out there with the SEC tournament trophy on that beautiful stage, and it was a bigger and better stage, more elaborate than we had in 2025. We put a little more into it, but the crowd going nuts for Billy, man, that was phenomenal. It was really awesome, and he kind of basked in that, and it was a good night.
2: Coach, there's excitement going into every basketball season, especially these past couple of seasons. What do you think difference was into drawing a bigger crowd?
9: Well, people knew about it now. You know, we had not done one in a while. We hadn't done a primetime at the Palace since like 2013, 2014, when Mike Anderson was here. And so we had not done that kind of event. We'd had some red-white games over the years, but not the old school Midnight Madness, which it's amazing. I was talking to John George, our PA guy, and I believe in the history of the program. And, you know, John was like, we filled this thing up six or seven times when the building first opened, and it was actually at midnight. And there wasn't all this television. There wasn't all this social media. Can you imagine no social media? There would have been 20,000 in there to see these guys play. But social media, television, so much has changed that. But it has been full for Midnight Madness. But I just think this crowd was better this year. We marketed a little bit better. People have become familiar with it. It's free. It is free. And Cal told me after the event Friday night, I want to fill this thing up with this. And I love the fact there was people there. I saw folks from Dardanelle back to when I used to coach at Dardanelle. They don't get to come to many games. Some of them don't come to any game. They came to that. I was talking to a guy from Atkins. He came up, and he brought his family. You know, there was a whole family from Van Buren, like six of them. And you can't beat it when it's free. And you get to sit there, and you get to watch Jordan Smith, and you get to watch J.J. Andrews. You get to watch Jeremiah Wilkinson. It's free. And they actually played 5-on-5, and you got to see the women's team and all that. I think it's one of the better things that we do, because who got to come to the game? It wasn't all the millionaires. It wasn't all the billionaires. You're not going to solve your NIL problems off that event. But it was a tremendous night for those people that some of them that could still afford to come. They

0: after it like they do in practice in the game?
1: Yep. Well, that's a great idea. I thought even that is a really good idea. You can do 3 exhibition games, first time ever. I'm really pretty stunned that we're not doing it because Cal likes to do everything and do extra stuff. You know, the first 2 years, they went to Pine Bluff and Hot Springs and, you know, do red whites, do a lot of different activities, do the pro day. So for us just to not play the third game, I thought was really the most surprising part of the schedule. And I think they kind of wanted to go on the road and use that road opportunity. And we just couldn't really, and maybe they really didn't want to go on the road. I don't know. But I think anybody would take Arkansas, because even if Arkansas comes in and smacks you, you're going to have a great crowd and you got a chance to make some money for your school. But for whatever reason, the exhibition third game did not happen, whether it's home or road. Or, you know, do like the old days. Give some money to a D1 in Arkansas to come up, or like we did in previous in the old days, play a D2 or a D3 or an NAIA school and give them $10,000, $15,000, or bring in a Little Rock or an Arkansas State or UAPB and bring UCA, bring them up there. A couple of those guys we play in the regular season, but we don't play all of them in the regular season. Bring them in and pay them, you know, and give them, you know, a normal game, if you're buying a basketball opponent, you got to spend $90,000, $100,000 on a basketball game for a buy game. But an exhibition game, you could pay somebody $10,000. You could pay them $7,000 and they would come. But it is what it is. I do think the Bahamas trip in Coach Cal's mind, that kind of substituted for that other exhibition.
2: These practices, who have you seen some growth from here recently?
1: Well, Davion Thompson just continues every day to get better and better, and he's going to have to play a lot. And he's probably a guy that's going to come off the bench because he's 17 years old. He'll turn 18 next month. But, you know, not only did he win the three-point contest, he's really the second-best shooter on the team. Jeremiah shoots it a little bit better than him. But Davion shoots it. He shoots it better than Billy. He shoots it better than Jordan. He shoots it better than JJ. And they're all on the same team, so they're not necessarily competing against each other. But when you watch them all the time from June on, you kind of start figuring out who can do what and who's really good at this. And Davion can flat-out shoot it. He's a good passer. He tries to defend. What I like about it, Coach Cal and the staff, they've unleashed Jeremiah and Jordan and Billy on him in practice, and they beat him up. They grab him. They push. They run into him, and they'll call a few fouls here and there, but they have let him get beat up, not in a bad way, beat up in a making you tougher and making you a little more physical, because you're going to have that when you're playing against really good teams. You may not have to have it, you know, for some of the games in the non-conference, but against the real guys, you're going to have to be able to be strong with the ball and take care of the ball. And he's had the best fall, I think, of all the guards. Jeremiah has done really good. He lives at the gym. I think he's gotten better and better and better as well. He's an older player. You know, he's a 21-year-old kid. It's a junior. It's played a lot of basketball. But those two guards, and then on the bigs, Mapair has really been the one that's keeps showing the most improvement, because he's really good. He's 7 foot tall. He tries to block everything. He can flat out jump. He can shoot the basketball. And really the only setback has been Cooper, you know, who got banged up in practice. And we're expecting him back anytime now, but by the time he gets back, he's going to be probably a 3-week absence. So that hurt just a little bit. Maybe I lost him.
0: Coach, you good? You all right? You need a break?
1: Oh, yeah, I'm good. I thought I lost you.
0: Do I need to read a commercial, ad lib or something, give you 30 seconds?
1: No, I'm good. You know, I'm used to it. I got this old raspy gym voice. I'm used to it kind of going in and out like an old television set.
0: Hey, when they're practicing, is Billy and JJ going against each other a lot?
1: Yeah, quite a bit, Wes. They really do. They're starting to scrimmage a little bit more. And so you see more of those great one-on-one matchups like those two. I love Jeremiah and Jordan. Seeing Billy versus Jordan. And then, of course, Mika, he battles with everybody. I'll tell you, a good matchup, there's been a lot of Mika and JJ. Different kind of players. JJ gets real physical with him, strong. Mika, this, you know, super skilled, really athletic guy. I think Mika gets tired of going against Mapair and going against Cooper before he got

0: hurt and going against Big Caleb, who was so strong. I think Mika gets to where he likes, hey, let me go out here and let me go against Billy and let me go against JJ where I've got a height advantage. And they're not beating him up quite as much as those other guys. And you know who else is back who missed a lot in the summer? He was available half the summer, and then he was not available the second half of the summer was Paulo. And Paulo's now had a pretty good stretch since they came back in August. Well, he's not missed any practice, and he's going every day. And we're finally, for really the first time, and this is the second year Paulo's been here, finally seeing day after day of Paulo where he can kind of work on some stuff. He's, you know, he's almost 7'2" and super long, and he's starting to show that, you know, maybe he can help us a little bit.
1: What is it that you would like to see him work on, or what is he working on?
0: Paulo, well, he's like my pair. His strength is defense. His strength is blocking shots, changing shots. He's not going to win the, you know, he's not going to win the weight room, but he's really long, and he's gotten much better. Kenny Payne, I hear him saying it to him. I hear Bruiser Flint saying it. He's getting better at snatching two-hand rebounds and being more two-handed and being stronger with the ball, which is what Caleb is. I mean, Caleb's 18 years old, but everything he does is strong, physical, two-handed. And Paulo can sometimes be one-handed out there, and he probably grew up just so much taller than everybody. He can just reach his hands across and grab rebounds and bring them back to his other hand. I just think he's got a little bit better playing with these good players. And he's not a big offensive guy. Mapare is ahead of him offensively, for sure. Mapare passes it better, and Mapare shoots it better than Paulo. But it sure is nice to have these six guys, and right now, for these last couple of weeks, five guys that are, you know, 6'11 to 7'1 going at it and competing against each other every day. I would love to see Caleb here for 4 years, you know, maybe 5 years with the new rules, because Caleb, to me, is a guy that could really be a tremendous college player. I don't know how he translates to the NBA, because this NBA is so driven on, you know, being able to stretch and shoot the ball, and maybe he can develop into that, but he's a power, physical, beat-you-up guy. And, you know, someone told me the other day that Joey Dorsey, who was I coached against him two or three times a year. He was at Memphis for Coach Cal, and he was a very good player at Memphis. And someone said Caleb, one of our coaching staff, said that Caleb reminded him of Joey Dorsey, and, man, the lights went off in my head. He sure does. Caleb is really good, and he's a guy, man. If we could keep him for a long time, you wouldn't have whole off seasons of people talking about big men and lack of size and lack of strength, because he really is a talented young player.
2: Coach, can JJ play power forward in the SEC?
0: I think so. You know, he's with his size, he can. It'll depend on the team, Wes. You know, there's some teams that will have a really good forward five men. That will be a challenge for him right now. But most of the league, I would think, like you look like back at last year, you'd have been fine playing in a four-man slot as a power forward, because there was not a lot of – you know, Florida would have been a tough one,
2: yeah,
0: right?
2: Yeah.
0: Florida's an example. That'd be a little tough matchup for him. Not that he can't fight him and claw him and beat him up, but Florida would be a tough matchup for him. But he'd have been fine against Alabama and against Auburn and against Missouri and against Texas, all those people that were kind of similar like us. And, you know, the Razorbacks finished third in the league last year. And I think that JJ can play some four. His best thing is he's a pretty versatile player. And, man, his shooting, it's just – maybe it's just because I had in my mind that he could shoot a little bit before he got here, but he wasn't a great shooter. And I saw him lose that game at Farmington in the state tournament. And I was like, boy, they were double-teaming him and triple-teaming him. He kept his poise, but he didn't shoot it great, you know. And P has really surprised me with the way he shoots the ball. Even in the scrimmages where there's defense out there, he gets open. He did it in the Bahamas. He made some three-point shots. He's put a lot of time in, and I think he can play the four for sure.
2: Coach, next week, SEC Media Days in Birmingham, Tuesday and Wednesday. Who do you expect Arkansas to take, Coach Calipari to take with him?
0: Oh, man, I hadn't thought about it. I'm sure he'll take Billy, and he'll probably take probably Jeremiah because he's older. But he may not want Jeremiah to have to worry about, you know, seeing, you know, old teammates and all that kind of stuff, although Georgia's got a ton of new players. So it may be Billy and Jordan. I could see that if they take two. But I would think he would You know, and Billy likes, and he's good with the media. Now, Billy doesn't love it. You know what I mean? He's not jumping out of bed in the morning saying, I can't wait to talk to the media today. And so, you know, he may give him a break and not send him. Maybe he would send Jordan and Jeremiah. But I would think Billy, you know, just because of the experience that he's got, and he's such a big favorite for everybody. But that's a guy to think two out of those three guys. And a lot of the freshmen are really articulate. You know, Abdu Toure.
2: Yeah.
0: He would be fantastic to take, Wes. He's articulate. He's smart. He expresses himself very well. And he missed a little bit of practice, Wes. I didn't say it on here because they weren't really saying it, but he's back now. But he kind of busted up his nose a little bit. And he was out, you know, for a couple weeks that he missed. So it's good to have him back. He'd be a great one to take to the media days.
2: Are you going?
0: I am not going. I have been before, and I'd go sometime with Coach when we would go when I was on staff, but I haven't gone in several years, so I'm just going to throw that SEC network on and watch it.
2: Well, shoot. I'm going to go down there and represent the Buzz, so I was hoping you would be down there and hang out.
0: Yeah, that'll be awesome. You'll love it. It's going to be such a great year. We'll probably be preseason number two in the league. I don't know. To me, we would be that. I don't know. You know, it's been funny that some people have not respected us as much as you think they would. But Florida will be preseason to win the conference. And it'll be interesting, you know, the all-conference picks as well.
2: Coach, we will talk to you next week. Have a great week. Thank you so much.
0: All right, Wes, Joe, thank you all. And hope all the listeners are doing great. Go Hawks.
2: Matt Zimmerman with us on Out of Bounds. 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
5: In the American League Division Series, the White Sox and Rays both won yesterday to take 2-0 leads in the series. Chicago stayed perfect through the playoffs, beating the Cleveland Guardians yesterday. After going down 2-0 in the first, the White Sox scored the next four runs. The Guardians made it closer in the eighth, but ultimately fell 4-3 to the White Sox. Game three will be tomorrow in Chicago on TBS. And if the White Sox win, they will advance to their first championship series since 2005, when they won the World Series. In the other ALDS, the Tampa Bay Rays beat the New York Yankees 5-2 to take a 2-0 series lead as well. The Yankees got two home runs from Ben Rice, but also committed four errors and allowed eight hits to the Rays. Game three will also be tomorrow on TBS. In tonight's National League Division Series, the Dodgers head to Atlanta to face the Braves. That series is tied at 1-1, and that game will be at 5 on FS1, followed by the Brewers at the Padres, where Milwaukee has a 2-0 lead looking to close out the series. I'm Moose for the Buzz Radio Network.
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2: Welcome back to Out of Bounds. 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What's up, Connor? How are you?
12: What's up, guys? What's up, Wes? Thanks for having me on. I kind of feel bad having to follow Coach D and all the hype around the basketball team and talk about the lows of this football squad so far this season.
2: It was a refreshing 20-minute break. It was nice. We did the same thing yesterday. Yeah. I was like, I'm not spending all day Monday talking about this A&M game. I can't, and I won't, so we didn't. And it is. It's been – look, we are 4 weeks away, 28 days until the start of the season. Of course, we got Gonzaga and Memphis ahead of that. Mm-hmm. So it's appropriate to talk a little basketball. And SEC Media Days next week, so we get a little break from football, but – I do want to talk football with you because Tennessee's up next, and we got to hear from Coach Kramsey, Coach Roberts also today.
12: Yeah, we've got both coordinators. They actually went pretty long, longer than I kind of expected them, and two of the longer press conferences, a lot of questions asked. But nothing really stood out. Look, there's not a lot that they're going to up there and say that I don't think is unexpected. They gave some pretty good answers for what they were seeing on film, and I actually thought that they gave some pretty decent breakdowns on what they're seeing for Tennessee looking forward. But the main thing that I took away from both of them is that they want to make clear that there is not an effort issue with this Arkansas team right now. It's not effort, it's execution. And obviously we heard Ryan Silverfield, you know, relay that message as well. And while I agree to a point, I do think that there are some guys that are, especially when they kind of hit those big, you know, adverse moments late in games, there is some effort issues here and there, but it's not the overarching theme, and that's what they kind of wanted to stress, that they're seeing enough effort from guys. It's just the execution and X's and O's, which is, I think, more on coaching and that staff than the players.
1: Connor, for you, what is it that you see more? Is it effort? Is it just making the plays? Or is it from a talent standpoint, they're just outmatched?
12: I do think that it's kind of a combination, but I do put a lot, especially on the offensive side of the ball. I just don't think that they're being put in situations to succeed. I think that with how important the quarterback position is, you know, not having a quarterback that you can trust to go out there and that, you know, you have a lot of trust that they can execute. And KJ's just not been consistent. Let's call it spade a spade. He's just not been good. He's not been good enough to get the job done at an SEC level. And I think that that's been a big problem with this offense. But I think that he just – the offense as well, they're not creative enough. They're not using enough formations, you know. Silverfield, I think, had a misspeak yesterday. He said that he saw somewhere where they were using the second most formations in the SEC so far, but I think that the list that was going around was just an alphabetical order, and they're actually using the third least formations of anyone in the SEC right now. So I think that they can get a lot more creative. I think that they can probably, be a lot more, lean on a lot more things that they're having success with, like the screen game. Wes, we were watching them in fall, and they were drilling the screen game so much. And even in the spring, they worked on screens so much that, and they even talked about it at certain points, that this was going to be such an important part of their offense. And it's just not been good. Like, I think they've ran 15 screens so far this season and averaged like 3.5 a play, and only one screen has gone from explosive. So it's like, an area that they've spent so much time working on in the off season, it's just, you know, non-existent for them. Like, they can't really use it. They're going to have to scrap that area of the playbook because it just doesn't work. So, it's on the coaches to find what this team can do well, and it's on the coaches to put them in positions to have success. And I think that until they can start doing that, I think you're going to see more struggles like last week.
2: Got Connor Goodson with us on the Network Services Group Hotline. Connor, I thought they did. They ran the ball better last week than they had all year. They had some explosive plays, some of their longest runs of the season. What was it? Where did they find that success? And B, why didn't they run a little bit more earlier in the game, before it got out of hand? I was kind of disappointed in that. When you got a struggling quarterback, all right, well, let's run the ball. We're finally having some success.
12: Yeah, no, I think that was definitely something that I'd noticed as well, that, you know, they were having a little bit more success. Why not lean on that more? And why not, you know, I go back to that drive right before halftime. They get the ball back right before the 2-minute warning. The defense had stopped A&M twice, but penalties gave A&M a fresh set of downs. They get that inexcusable 12 men on the field that basically leads to Marcel Reed's touchdown. And so you come back, the offense gets the ball, and they have a 14-second three and out. Like, they only got 14 seconds off the clock, and it was just three straight passes. And I think that you go back to that, you're having a little bit of success. Maybe try your run game, you know, dial up some runs that you were having success with, instead of just, I think that in that situation, you want to pass, because you want to be in your 2-minute offense, but you have time, and they had timeouts in their pocket. Like, you could have worked on establishing that run and get a guy like Braylon Russell in there. You were having success. I think one area, one reason why they had success is we knew coming in that Texas A&M just, that's been an area where they really struggled this year compared to last. Last year, they had a really stout front. I think three of those guys went as first or second round picks in the NFL draft from that defensive line. So they were really good at stopping the run. They just haven't had that production so far this season. So I kind of expected Arkansas to, if they were going to get, you know, have more success, this was going to be a week where we could see that, you know, maybe they would. So yeah, to see them have success, it's a positive, but also Texas A&M, they just haven't been really great stopping the run leading up to that. So I think that Arkansas naturally had a little bit more, but I think moving forward, I think someone even asked Cramsey about this directly. And he just kind of talked about, he wants to see, you know, more improvement before he starts, you know, calling more run plays. But it's definitely something that he's aware of, that they should have, you know, relied on more. And I think it's something that I would have liked to see more, is that you just lean on it when you're having success.
1: How do you see this matchup with Tennessee?
12: Sorry, what was that?
1: How do you see this matchup, Arkansas-Tennessee? How do you see them matching up, whether it's Arkansas's offense versus Tennessee's defense, Arkansas's defense versus Tennessee's offense?
12: No, yeah, I think that this is a game where, obviously, whichever quarterback Tennessee rolls with, that can kind of change a little bit how Ron Roberts is expected to kind of game plan around that. He kind of mentioned that as well, that, you know, it's not so much that, you know, it's the quarterback. They will have to change some things, you know, whether it's Rick Faison or McIntyre, but it's more the scheme that Heupel has. He's going to plug and play and run what he wants to run, and he's had a lot of success at Tennessee doing that. So I think from the defensive side of the ball, you just got to be more, you just got to have guys that can make plays and not let the ones, when you miss a play, this is, he's talked about this, you know, weeks now this season, but you can't let your, you know, when you do slack or you do miss an assignment or you do miss a tackle, you got to make sure that you have guys in position to make up for that. And if you don't, then that's when you see, you know, you get the 40-yard chunk plays, the 50-yard gains, the explosive, the touchdowns that go for, you know, 70-plus. You know, you've got to make sure that you can keep everything in front of you, but also have guys half the defense have a missed assignment on the same play. I think that it's just a consistency thing on that side of the ball. And I think we saw with Tennessee last week, they were able to, they weren't really able to have success in the pass game. It wasn't consistent. That's why you saw Faison get pulled for McIntyre. So I think that if Arkansas can come into this really focused on slowing down that run game and sell out on that, you kind of have to like your chances with maybe, there not being a lot of success in the pass game, because that was kind of the blueprint that Auburn went with last week. They had success. They had their chances. But now you just have to be able to execute on the other side of the ball if you do get those chances.
2: A&M ran the ball, well, but it was the quarterback run. That was the big chunk plays and a lot of the yardage that they gained. I go back to last night and watching the second quarter. They had A&M at the goal line and eight plays. It was finally, Marcel Reed, kind of a quarterback power over the right side, finally got into the end zone. But the defense, showed a little strength there at the goal line, stopping them. What do they need to do? What did Coach Roberts address the quarterbacks getting out and running on them?
12: Yeah, it was kind of like what I was talking about. He's like, it's one of those things where you've got to have guys when they're, you're rushing, you've got to keep that in mind where when you do overextend, you've got to have guys in place that are, doing their job behind you to be able to not, be in place to where you have, you're able to stop that and account for that. He didn't say anything about spying. I thought that was one thing. There were a couple of times where it looked like, there just wasn't a spy, and with a guy like Marcel Rhea, I figured that was something they may try and at least try to, implement a little bit more. But there's a couple of times where they don't have a spy. I think Reed probably recognized that. He goes off and rips a 10, 15-yard gain out of a design pass. So I think that with what Roberts is saying, it's just you've got to be able to have guys that need everyone doing their job. You can't have multiple guys on the defense lose sight of what they're doing, miss an assignment or bust a coverage and get confused. And he talked about, making things a little bit more simple and making sure that the communication is there. I think that one of the more interesting things that Robert said is he's like, we were going through the film on Sunday and we're talking through guys. We're like, okay, you know what your job is here. What are you supposed to do? And they're asking different guys what their assignment is, what happened, why did you do that? And he's like, well, I don't know. He's like, well, is it that you don't know? Or he's like, a real question we've got to be asking is the moment too bright for you? And it's like, it's a real question you got to ask with some of these guys. Is the moment too big for you right now at the SEC level? Or are you, up to, are you able to rise to the occasion and rise to the challenge? And I think that, that's his experience as well, being in this league and being in this position time and time again. I think that he kind of recognizes that there are some guys on the defense that maybe they're not quite there yet. And that, it is too big of a moment to ask them in key situations to be mindful of a quarterback, breaking containment and little nuanced things like that do make a difference. I think that he's kind of recognizing that he's got to challenge some of these guys, but he's also got to be cognizant that not all these guys are going to be hooked up. So that was been interesting that I thought he said today.
1: Did Coach Roberts mention having to prepare for two quarterbacks possibly?
12: Yeah, he did. He said that they're not really going to focus so much on which quarterback it's going to be, because he said that they kind of got in one of those situations against Tulsa where they were kind of wasting a lot of time preparing for the other quarterback. And he said he wants to focus more on the system that Heupel runs. And he knows that, with Heupel, even more so than other coaches, his system is his system, and he's going to, try to do the same things and try to, have the same tendencies and scheme around that more so than scheming around for a specific quarterback, which I thought it was interesting. And we've heard that in previous seasons. I remember, I can't remember if it was Petrino or Pittman last year said something about Heupel being a guy who, or maybe it was 2024, but saying that Heupel, he's got a system, he's had success with it, from being an offensive coordinator to being a head coach at smaller schools to now being at the SEC, and he's not really strayed away from that and what's worked for him. And he's had to mold it around different talent levels, but he's pretty much done the same thing, really got his start and got his break. So I think that Roberts is kind of cognizant of that. And he said that we're going to, you know, just an oriented offense. This is what they do. This is what we do. So we're just going to have to line up. And if we do what we're coached to do, he said that they should have success. So I kind of like that mentality because there is a lot of issues on the defensive side of guys just breaking down and having those mental mistakes. But I think that, you know, whenever you're able to say, hey, we'll just line up and do what we do, I think that there's a little bit of confidence in that as well from him saying stuff like that and having that mindset.
2: Yeah, it makes a lot of sense. You got to think Tennessee this week. They're going to just line it up and take the A&M game plan and just try to run it mm-hmm. the ball down their throat and not worry about the quarterback situation.
12: Yeah, and I think that another part of that is, hey, Arkansas's offense has really, really struggled when they're backed against the wall and they're in these big moments. But like I mentioned earlier, that 2-minute offense before half, and then that 14-second drive, you could tell that the moment was a little too big for the offense. And so if Tennessee can line up, run the ball, and hold it and keep it away from Arkansas's offense, that just puts more pressure on Tim Cramsey's play calling. That puts more pressure on K.J. Jackson. That puts more pressure on that entire offensive line. So, like, hey, any time we touch the ball, we have the ball, we've got to make the most of it. So if they can control the possession game, control the line of scrimmage, and really run that ball, it's going to be important to them winning. So I would definitely expect that and expect that from Heupel and his guys.
2: I was just looking. Tennessee last year ran for 248 yards against Ron Roberts' defense at Florida.
12: I think that he's got a little personal thing. It was funny. Trey asked a question about how Ryan Silverfield brought the stat that there's 31 game winning streak for when a team runs over 200 yards. And he's like, well, hell, I'd imagine there's anyone's record's pretty good when you can run for 200. He's like, I'd vomit the press box if that's what we do this week. And if we allow 200, he's like, my God. So I thought that was pretty funny to talk about that. But yeah, there might be a little personal vendetta he has coming into this week. And it may mean a little bit extra for him to maybe shut down that run game.
2: Connor, we appreciate it. Thank you for coming on. We'll talk to you next week.
12: All right, sounds good. I appreciate y'all. Always good talking to you.
2: It's Connor Goodson, HogSports.com. We'll take a break, take your calls, and read your text. Final segment of the second hour is coming up next. It's Out of Bounds.
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2: Welcome back to Out of Bounds. Thank you for joining us. If you'd like to call, 661-1037, take a couple of phone calls. 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Pretty simple plan. See here. Trying to get caught up. Alex says, whatever you do, please give us another recap on Saturday's game, because I think A&M just scored again. DP and Little Rock fans, don't waste your time or money on the Hogs. As long as we continue to buy tickets, nothing will be done to make things better. Stay home, fire the grill up, and enjoy a loss with family and friends. Tennessee 31, Arkansas 17. TP going with the spread. Tennessee by 14 on Bet Saracen. I know the Board of Trustees knows they have to fix this problem. The winning problem. The lack of winning problem. Reemphasizes when they see empty stands that there is a bigger issue at hand. Dustin is in Redfield. Hey, Dustin, what's up? Welcome to Out of Bounds.
25: Hey, so I'm only 31 years old, and whenever I was younger, I remember my dad watching a Razorback game. I don't know who they were playing, but I remember he was really, really upset. And again, I probably was around 10 years old. I remember I looked at my dad and I asked him, why do they always lose? He got upset at me and sent me to my room. But that kind of started my journey on being a fan of the Razorbacks. But the very first quarterback I ever remember specifically watching was Mitch Mustaine. Now, I really don't remember much about him other than he didn't really pan out too well for Arkansas. Was that correct, or I'm misunderstanding?
2: Well, he had the good year in 06 and came in off the bench, then started, I think it was 10 in a row, and then lost his job, and then ended up going to USC. So it was unfulfilled, I guess is a good way to say it.
25: Yeah. Well, since Mitch Mustang, or since that time, I've pretty well paid attention over the years, and I think most everybody would agree Ryan Mallett was the best quarterback Arkansas has had, in my opinion anyway. What's happening right now with KJ Jackson, I do believe he's trying with everything he has. I don't think anybody wants to go out there and be awful. I understand they get paid a however much money. Now, if I was in that position, even though I'd be getting paid, I'd still want to do the absolute best I could, even if I wasn't just completely invested. I don't want to make myself look bad, but I do still believe that as much as it hurts me to say this, I think they're trying their best, and I think this year is just what it's going to be. But I'll still be a Razorback fan regardless, but that's all I had, man.
2: Appreciate it. Thank you for the call, Dustin. On the D3 Auto Sales text line, the 501 says, I think Arkansas's big problem with the offensive line is they are slow and very lazy. It's like they count to three and stop. We've seen that several times, not finishing the blocks, and that was a key word last week, finish your block. And there were a couple of runs last week. I can think of four off the top of my head where Braylon and Sutton had nice holes to run through. And Silverfield pointed out, now it's on the running back. Now it's on Sutton. We gave you a hole, and the first contact was after 12 yards. But you got hit by the safety and tackled right there. You got to make that safety miss. They gave you 12 yards. Now you go get us another 20. I was talking with Raleigh Williams last week, and Raleigh said a good SEC back, gets what he's supposed to, right? You know, if it's blocked up for four, you get four. A great back, it's blocked up for four, gets you, 10. It's blocked up for eight, he gets you 15. That's the difference, you know. You've got to get more than what's blocked up. You got to make a guy miss to be a great back.
1: And running backs, that's what they do. They find a hole, they create a hole, they cut back, they find their way on the field. And so it's not always all on the offensive line. Now, it does start up front, but if these running backs understand that those holes haven't been there, it's up to a running back to make something happen.
2: You know, Braylon's big run, he broke several tackles. I don't think it was blocked up to get 30. I think he made some guys miss and picked up 30. It was a nice run. Zach in Palestine says, Tennessee win was 2 years ago, Wes. I remember that because we buried my grandmother that day. Zach, thank you for correcting me. I said 3 years ago. It was three seasons ago, counting this season. I heard Coach Silverfield say, you know, it's been three seasons since we won at home, and I was thinking 3 years. But, yeah, this season, no SEC wins. Last season, no SEC win. You got to go back to a third season. Last home SEC win against Tennessee. Coming up, we have What's Trending. We'll have time to take some more phone calls around 3:30, and we'll finish up on the D3 Auto Sales text line. Stick around. Hour number three is coming up next. It's Out of Bounds.
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26: A suspect is in custody after a shooting in Jefferson County. Deputies arrested 26-year-old Tyreek Jefferson at around 9:30 last night after they say he shot into a car. No injuries were reported. Jefferson is facing aggravated assault and gun charges, as well as endangering the welfare of a minor. And an Arkansas pilot is dead following a plane crash in Missouri on Saturday. His name has not been released, but we do know that he was a 73-year-old man from Springdale. Deputies found his aircraft near a pond in someone's yard. They say when they arrived, bystanders were already administering CPR. First responders continued to try and save the pilot, but unfortunately, he later died. For the Buzz Radio Network, I'm Care Case, Jessica Rockwell.
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13: Another warm and sunny day ahead of us with high temperatures back up in the mid-80s. Very similar to the weather we had yesterday. Maybe just not quite as breezy. Northeast wind this afternoon, 5 to 10 miles an hour. Tonight, clear skies and we're cooling off again. Dropping down into the 50s for your overnight low. So you'll probably need a jacket Wednesday morning. This is meteorologist Juliana Cullen with the Arkansas Storm Team for the Buzz Radio Network.
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2: First carry, and there he goes. Bijan Robinson. There are no flags, and that is a touchdown.
3: First and goal, under a minute to go in the quarter. Robinson, touchdown, Atlanta. Second of the night. Robinson again. Strong run. Touchdown, Atlanta. Second down and four. Brian Robinson, right side, cuts upfield. Touchdown. His second of the night. Nice carry by Brian Robinson for the touchdown. How about three on the night?
1: Robinson's had a field day against the Saints.
4: They did. Five touchdowns between the two of them.
1: Makes it tough for the announcers.
4: Yeah,
1: can't just say Robinson.
4: Brian Robinson has really found a home and kind of making his way. This is his third team, but the scheme that they run, it really fits his running style.
1: They combined for 207 yards rushing and five touchdowns.
4: And then that's not to mention that with Michael Penix Jr. passing the ball around, different receiving weapons, they're a dangerous team offensively, and then their defense is making plays.
1: Penix, 15 of 20, 75%, 223 yards. Didn't have to throw it a lot. They ran it 35 times, threw it 20 times.
4: That's what you want as a quarterback. You want to be efficient, and the less you have to throw the ball, it's even better.
1: 21-point victory, 45-24.
4: Now, quarterbacks, they want to throw it, but that run game, you don't have to. And then you're taking less risk on getting hit, dropping back.
1: Here's Kevin Stefanski on the running game.
5: Really nice plan by Tommy and Coach Callahan and the offensive staff, and then executed at a high level. And to have rush success, it really is an 11-man operation. And I thought Mike got us in and out of things, did a nice job. I thought across the board, tight ends, wide receivers, offensive linemen, I thought Brian and Sean were outstanding.
1: Thursday night. Just two nights from now, we got Cowboys and Buccaneers. We'll check on that line on Bet Saracen here in a bit. Big game in the NFC North. You got the Packers and Bears. Here's Luther Burden, former Missouri Tiger, on this rivalry.
6: You want to beat them really bad, like everybody else in the room, every Chicago fan. We just want to beat them real bad and make them quit.
1: Matt LaFleur, his thoughts.
7: We'll keep it about the players. I'm not the one out there they're playing. So I think that's always been my mentality, and we're going to keep it about those guys. And don't get me wrong, I love the rivalry. It's awesome. It's great. It's intense. You can feel it on game day. You can feel it throughout the course of the week, and also the significance. I mean, they're the defending North champions. So what a great opportunity, a great challenge for us in our home stadium to play against the defending champ.
1: And we got more from Mike LaFleur. He was asked about the incident with the official and Trey McBride.
8: The tough one for me, you know, I mean, it's obviously, you hate to see it for obvious reasons. I mean, I don't need to go further than that, but do want to give the man a little bit of grace too. I know Jeff. He's a good man. So it's unfortunate it happened. It can't happen, obviously, and I'll leave it at that.
4: So just to be clear, that was both LaFleurs. That was Matt LaFleur first.
1: Oh, sure was.
4: And then Mike LaFleur. That was where the incident happened. And NFL Refs Association, they're going to challenge severity of suspensions for those two officials. They said NFL officials have a responsibility to conduct themselves professionally on the field. Actions in these incidents fell short, but accountability matters. That should not result in discipline that is excessive or inconsistent with established precedent.
1: Hmm. kind of like the Players Association.
4: Oh, yeah.
1: You appeal, try to get that reduced.
4: And, yeah, they're going to work in their favor, always. Try to work for them.
1: Yeah. All right, now we'll go to Jesse Minter up in Baltimore talking about Lamar Jackson's ankle injury.
9: We're still gathering a lot of the information and the imaging and things like that. Just dealing with a little bit of an ankle, and we'll kind of see where that shakes out. You know, full trust and confidence in him that, you know, when it's ready to roll, that we'll roll and go from there. I really don't think it's going to be crazy long term, but we'll see what happens.
4: Seahawks were attempting to sign a running back, Joe Mixon, and it was up to physical. They were going to have their physical, and they wanted to sign him, but after having that physical, they decided against signing him.
1: By the way, the Cowboys-Buccaneers Thursday night, the line on Bet Saracen is 8. Wasn't it 9 yesterday? Was it gone down?
4: Don't remember seeing that early line.
1: I think it's gone down. Anyway, it's 8 right now on Bet Saracen. Let's go to the and by the way, when I pulled it up, the Arkansas line has actually gone down. It was 14. It's 13.5 right now. So it's moved under 2 touchdowns.
4: Probably right around where they want it to be anyway.
1: Yeah. Let's go to Major League Baseball last night. White Sox, Guardians.
10: Montgomery shoots this up the right field line. It's back! And that'll score 2. Braden Montgomery with a 2-run, 2-out double. And the White Sox have the lead in the 6th. Bailey with a drive to center field. Doyle going back. Track. Wall makes the catch. And the White Sox have done it again. A come from behind 4-3 victory.
1: Had to hold their breath till the very final out. But the catch was made. And the White Sox go up 2-0, 4-3. Their starter last night, lasted a third of an inning. Anthony Kay, kind of going with the relief pitcher, you know, to just get us started. He gave up a hit, a walk, a couple runs, and he was out of there.
4: Sox are perfect 4-0 through postseason so far, and making a statement there, getting 2 wins on the road. Now they get to go home and try to end it. Get 1 win there.
1: Maybe Hagen Smith gets to finally pitch at home. Start a game at home. Haven't heard there are plans yet for when they return to Chicago, but got to think Hagen's going to get an opportunity here soon. He did not pitch last night, obviously. Now let's go to the Rays and Yankees.
11: Big bouncer, top spinner. Nice play, Lombard. Flips it out. Throw to first. Not in time, but it goes off the face of the dugout. And in the score, Yandy Diaz. He's in there. Palacios, a bullet into center field, a base hit. One run is in, Simpson. Here comes DeLuca and hits the mound. DeLuca scores. Richie Palacios.
1: Big 4-run inning. That's what did it for the Rays last night. They win 5-2. Both the Yankees' runs came on a Ben Rice home run.
4: Yeah, he's playing out of his mind, but they're making too many mistakes on defensive end. They had 3 errors first inning, 4 overall. And that's where the game was lost.
1: They had as many errors as hits, 4 apiece. That's not a good combination for playoff baseball.
4: Never.
1: So the Rays take care of business at home. They're up 2-0. Here's Aaron Boone.
12: Obviously a really rough night, to say the least, for us. So, you know, we got to get over it. You know, we've responded all year to difficult times. And we got to do that again. We got to get ourselves up off the mat. Obviously, tonight was just not good enough for us and certainly not good enough to beat that club. So we got to get over it and, you know, playing for our

0: it is what it is. We have an unbelievable team this year, and, you know, 82 games left. Let's make a playoffs. Let's have fun and enjoy the moment because, you know, times fly for young guys who first year or experienced guys, you know, remember that moment and enjoy the time because, how I said, times fly and, you know, it seems like yesterday I was here my first year and right now this is my 22nd year and, you know, it just goes like this. So, yeah, it's hard, but let's enjoy it and let's do some special thing this year.
1: Pretty cool. They shared it with his teammates, and we had audio of that.
2: Yeah, he feels like they have a really good team, but they're two games into the season. They added a couple of games, and I guess at that point he's like, you know what? We got 82 to go. That was the normal season before adding those games, and he made that decision, said this is what he and his family decided on, so now they move forward, knowing that this is his final season.
1: TV news, found out today, John Fanta with NBC released some NBC college basketball games. Arkansas, Indiana at Madison Square Garden on November 17th will be nationally televised on NBC.
2: Nice.
1: We found out earlier that Arkansas, Florida will be on ABC at the end of the SEC season or the next to last weekend in Fayetteville. That'll be an awesome game. And with it being the ABC game of the look, if Arkansas takes care of business and Florida takes care of business, that could be a like college basketball, college game day coming to Fayetteville.
2: Yeah, Florida's always tough, too. So you would expect that this would, on paper, would be a great matchup.
1: Yeah. So, as expected with Coach Calipari and this recruiting class, they're going to have a lot of not only ESPN games, but ABC, NBC, some prime games, some CBS, the Thanksgiving. So they're hitting all the networks. Got to get a Fox on there at some point. Let's go to Shane. He's in Benton. What's up, Shane?
3: Hey, guys. Hey. I think Arkansas's basketball is going to be the most physical team that we've ever had. I really like all the size. I like all the physicality I think we're going to see. So I'm really excited about that, guys.
1: Yeah. I think everybody is, Shane.
3: And I hate to be a sunshine popper, but I'm going to be optimistic. I think Arkansas is going to win this weekend. Against Tennessee.
1: All right, now, why do you think that? What gives you the hope after what you saw against A&M? I mean, because you look at the matchup, Tennessee runs the ball really well, and Arkansas couldn't stop the run last week. And then Tennessee, man, their defense is stout. I mean, it is good. And it's to me, it's going to be hard for Arkansas to score points.
3: Yeah, well, I don't know, guys. I just got a good feeling, so I'll say.
1: Well, I hope you can spread that good feeling around, and and I can catch that, whatever you're spreading. Shane, thank you for the call.
2: Yeah, like it, Shane, simply because Arkansas has been in a position before where they weren't expected to beat Tennessee, and they beat Tennessee. Been that way with in a Texas game before at home. So there are not going to be a lot of people that would expect it or predict it, but – Shane is optimistic still for some reason.
1: It's when big upsets happen, right? When you least expect them. Wouldn't be an upset otherwise. Although I think there are times when we have a good feeling and maybe this could be the week that Arkansas pulls off the upset. I just don't see a lot of optimism. You know, it was startling to me last Thursday. I was driving around listening to Randy. Because I drove up to Greenbrier to a volleyball game. So I got to listen to them for a good 50 minutes. And the little blue book, I was surprised with how many people were picking Arkansas to beat A&M last week in the blue book.
2: Well, it was based on A&M not playing well.
1: Yeah.
2: And maybe
1: Arkansas
2: some
1: coming off the Tulsa win.
2: Yeah, maybe some of that.
1: Yeah. By the way, I just saw this tweet from Lane Johnson from the Eagles. He announced his retirement. He's done.
2: Not really surprising. He's somebody who's dealt with some injuries, and he was trying to play through it, but they may have just gotten the best of him.

0: It's what he said in his retirement letter. It just, I can't go anymore. Jamie is in Atkins. What's up, Jamie?
1: Hey, guys. I want to talk about this. I believe one of the main reasons that we've not been successful over a number of years now, and I never thought it would happen during Pittman's era, but it did, and now we're seeing the same thing, is we refuse to play physical football in a league that demands it. Would you agree with that?
0: Yeah, no, that's been the big issue. It starts up front, and it's not just the offensive linemen, but it's the tight ends. It's the wide receivers blocking. It's just they just don't do it.
1: Across the board.
0: Yeah.
1: They just don't do it. We remember the old coach, I can't remember who it was a while back, we got too many cats and not enough dogs. And if you look at how, we would give our right arm right now to have Houston, I'll just say to have the records that Houston Nutt has. But what did he do? He played a physical style of football. We didn't have the greatest athletes. We had a bunch of three-star guys, a few four-stars, but he instilled in them to play physical football. And that's what we did, and we won a lot of games doing that with less talent. And I think that's what we got to get back to. We got to quit trying to run this spread stuff or whatever. We got to get back to a physical style of football if we're going to continue to get the athletes that we get.
0: Jamie, thank you for the call. There's several points to that. If you're physical and you're able to run the ball, it's running the clock. It's making the game quicker. It's fewer possessions for the other team. It's saving your defense. It keeps you in games. It makes for closer games, and you got a chance in the fourth quarter. Also, physical football, when you get down in the red zone, you're more apt to push it in and score that touchdown instead of running a full house backfield with three running backs. instead of having to resort to something like that, you line up and you push those guys into the end zone. The running back finds a small crease, dives in, touchdown.
2: Yeah. I mean, there's something to, you can create some misdirection. You can keep a defense guessing. So don't really have a problem with that. But if it's not working for you, then you definitely have to go away from it.
0: Mm-hmm. All right, that's a good place to take a break. We'll take some more phone calls when we come back. 661-1037. I'll look at the D3 Auto Sales text line. Yep, we got some new ones over there. I'll get to that. Get you involved. It's Out of Bounds.

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2: Last night on Monday Night Football, the Atlanta Falcons won their second straight primetime matchup, beating their division rival New Orleans Saints on the 20th anniversary of the reopening of the Superdome. The Falcons put up 205 yards on the ground with two touchdowns from Bijan Robinson and three from Brian Robinson Jr., plus 223 yards and a touchdown from Michael Penix Jr. through the air, en route to a 45-24 win over the Saints. At 2-2, the Falcons are tied with the Panthers for the lead in the NFC South. The Saints fell to 1-3 on the season, and fans booed the team multiple times last night. Other NFL news, the league suspended two officials for instances of unprofessional conduct towards players. Line judge Jeff Seaman was suspended for two games after being caught on camera cussing at the Cardinals' Trey McBride, and referee Adrian Hill was suspended one game after an incident involving Minnesota linebacker Eric Wilson. I'm Moose for the Buzz Radio Network.
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16: 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And don't forget about local weather. 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
18: 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Thanks to Michelob Ultra, Corky's, and Sonic. 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Next Tuesday, morning and afternoon, tee times available. Going to miss out for the first time in a while. I didn't think about it when Justin asked me to go to the SEC Basketball Media Days. Big thanks to First Security Bank for being a part of that and sponsoring the trip. I'll miss out on the golf tournament.
20: Yeah, and weather is going to heat up as we get into weekend. But by that time on Tuesday, it starts to cool back down.
18: Ah.
20: So still going to be low 80s, but should be a really good day.
18: Really nice day. 1037thebuzz.com. Get signed up for the golf tournament. Joe and I are going to be Friday at Twin Peaks. It's going to be a fun day.
20: Yeah, previewing Arkansas, Tennessee. All the games coming up this weekend. Getting everyone set for a great sports weekend.
18: Today is Taco Tuesday. Dollar Mini Tacos. Take advantage of it.
20: And it's actually National Taco Day. So it lines up with National Taco Day. Got $4 margaritas. So you can have you some tacos, margaritas. And it's $10 or 10 max per person. So you can get 10 of those tacos and have a great time there at Twin Peaks. Watch some MLB action tonight and check out
18: Southern Miss Troy.
20: Yeah. There's NBA preseason games, NHL games. So a lot of sports going on.
18: I watched a little ACUF last night, Sacramento and L.A. Lakers. I didn't even watch long, but I watched enough to see ACUF and go, yep, it's Darius ACUF. He's going to score in the NBA. That guy's just a bucket getter.
20: That's what you get from preseason basketball. They had a few games. You're going to see stars for limited minutes.
18: Yeah.
20: But you get to kind of see how these teams play and how they come to form right before season starts.
18: I wonder, is National Taco Day always on October 6th, or does it float to be on a Tuesday? Just makes sense. It should be Taco Day. It needs to be on a Tuesday.
20: Yeah, it doesn't. Usually it mentions that it floats, but didn't say anything about it. So it may be October 6th every year.
18: Get you some tacos at Twin Peaks. 661-1037 if you would like to join us. I'll hit the D3 Auto Sales text line. Buccaneer Boyd. Oh, this was for me. Off the air. I'll text him. 479 says, I'm pumping sunshine today. Hogs by 4 over Tennessee. All right, let's go. 870 says, it's hard to run the ball down 3 scores, but if I'm being honest, it would have been par for the course if this coaching staff would have used the fourth quarter to try and establish the run. You know what? I'm not so much the fourth quarter, third quarter. I was thinking more in the first half when it was still a ball game. When had it 14-7, you had the ball, and Sutton Smith had back-to-back 10-plus yard runs. It was on the same drive thanks to the punt that they ran into the punter and gave Arkansas a new set of downs. But on first down, Sutton, bam, picks up like 12 yards. But they just weren't consistently just pounding away like A&M was. You know, A&M would get 8 yards on first down, or 4. You know, they had a lot of just like 4 or 5 yard runs. But you do it again, then it's 3rd and 1. You pick up your first down, run it again. Their first 2 drives, A&M threw it once on each drive. It was just sticking with the run. And I would have liked to have seen Arkansas do that a little bit more early in the game. And then especially after A&M scored, it's 21-7. Yeah, 21-7. Instead of 3 straight passes, get back to the run game.
20: Yeah. They may have had a plan to do it that way, but sometimes you get in flow of the game and plans change. More info here on National Taco Day. It does always line up on a Tuesday, so it does change the date.
18: Uh-huh.
20: First Tuesday in October every year.
18: Nice. That's smart. Let's see. October of 24 was the last SEC home win. So we're, 2 years, almost 2 years since they've won a game at Reynolds Razorback Stadium in the SEC. 870 says Silverfield would be a good used car salesman. Tells you everything you need to know about that POS. Okay. Let's see here. Drew in Little Rock says, I'm seeing third grade play calling. Absolutely pitiful. Go, go, go, move on. 870 says, what's your opinion of high school kids opting to homeschool and still be able to participate in local school athletics? I believe this is an out for kids that are not performing in school at a high enough standard academically or disciplinary. Well, that's one way to look at it, but then there are others that families choose. They want to have their kids homeschooled and to get them the outside that they need, to the interaction that they do need with kids their age. They are able to play in sports.
20: Yeah, I don't have a problem with that.
18: AAA is the one, you know, it's not the AAA who decides it. It's the voting school members. They're the ones who passed it and said it's okay to do that. So if you don't like it, you need to talk to your school administrator, and then he needs to do something about that.
20: Well, I don't know if it's going to change anything, but, I mean, for example, somebody like Tim Tebow, he was homeschooled,
18: mm-hmm.
20: and he played sports all the way through, and we see what he was able to achieve and what level he was able to get to.
18: There is one name that can fix it all, Gruden. Gruden for athletic director? Is that what we're doing now? Gruden AD? Chris writes in and says, hey, guys, if you only have money to go to one remaining game this season, which one are y'all picking? We're thinking about going to Nashville in a couple of weeks.
20: That'd be a fun trip.
18: Yeah, it would be a great trip. You know, and it's a smaller stadium, and there are always a lot of Razorback fans that go to that game, whether they're, you know, from the Nashville area or eastern Arkansas. It makes it for a quick, easy trip. So that would be a really good one. I would say the South Carolina game might, you know, be fun. If maybe the, you know, the, to me, the Football Power Index isn't going to have Arkansas favored to win any of the games, but maybe the two, they're the, you know, closest to having the best chance of winning would be at Vanderbilt and the South Carolina game at home.
20: How about Missouri on Halloween?
18: Yeah, that would be fun. But with kids, they may want to be trick-or-treating. We don't know the start of the game yet.
20: You can make the way around that.
18: Yeah. Dress up in your costume, hand out some candy at the game, and go trick-or-treating and watch the Razorbacks. But I think you're on to something, Chris. That Nashville trip would be fun. 501 says on the D3 Auto Sales text line, every year Arkansas has a good offense or a bad defense or a good defense and a bad offense. We can't have both. Well, this year we don't have either.
20: When have they had a good defense? It's been a while.
18: Go back to Bielema, and they had the, what'd they call that? The triangle, Bermuda Triangle,
20: yeah.
18: Well, Spates. And
20: Pittman, they had a good defense 1 year, year that they won all trophy
18: 2011
20: games.
18: Or 2021. Yeah, that was a nice defense. That was our guy, Hayden Henry, and Brooks Ellis, and Bumper Pool at linebacker. Yeah, that was a nice defense. Heath is in Cabot. Let's bring him in. Heath, welcome to Out of Bounds.
1: Hey, good afternoon, gentlemen.
20: Heath.
18: Hi.
1: Let me ask you guys a couple questions. Maybe you guys can help me out here. So I know we had better quarterback play at Arkansas last year, but do we not have the same offense that Memphis used to beat Arkansas last year? Are they not running that offense here? Did we not have better athletes this year than Memphis did last year? I'm just trying to figure out why the offense is struggling so bad. I mean, didn't they call plays at Memphis last year that beat Arkansas?
18: Heath, that was an SEC very, very poor defense that they were able to score on. This offense isn't working on good SEC defenses. That was a bad.
1: Okay.
18: That, you know, that was a historically bad Razorback defense. One of the worst in the country.
1: So at what point does the head coach decide to take over play calling? I mean, does he just wait till it get? I mean, it's pretty bad now. So, I mean, does he not get the final say on what, you know, what's going to be called at the huddle and then executed on the field?
20: Oh yeah, absolutely. I mean, he just doesn't want to get in the way.
18: I'm sure
20: until it's time.
18: You know, here's the way it works. See, throughout the week, they're all meeting together and they design the game plan together and the you know the plays that they know that they're going to call, and they're with the quarterback, but you know. It is Kramsey. It's other offensive coaches. It's Silverfield. It's the quarterback coach. And so they're all together basing the game plan and the plays that they're going to call during the game. So, I mean, he's got his say into what's being called. And I'm sure Kramsey has an idea of what Silverfield wants. And if you listen to the coaches, whether it's Kramsey or Silverfield, maybe you don't believe them, but they're saying there are things there. There are things that are open that either, A, the quarterback's missing, not reading it, or they're not executing it. And I don't think they feel like it's a play-calling issue right now. It's executing the plays that are out there to be made.
1: Okay. Well, yeah, I mean, I could see that. Maybe it's just the athletes on the defensive side of the ball are better than the athletes that are running the plays. That could be part of it. So, final question, then I'm going to get off here and enjoy this awesome weather. If you guys have been outside, it just feels fantastic. So, you got to get out here and enjoy it. But arguably a better defense, probably one of the better defenses in the SEC in Tennessee.
18: Mm-hmm.
1: Is there a game plan to victory this Saturday? And I'll hang up and listen, guys. Appreciate it.
18: Yeah, that was my question for Connor Goodson when we had him earlier, because I'm like, I don't see a the game plan. What, how you go attack Tennessee? Because we know this. I mean, I don't have confidence in the running game after just because they broke a couple of runs against A&M. A&M's defense has been struggling. Tennessee's hasn't. So I don't see them able to run the ball, and I don't have the faith in KJ after watching some of those throws. I mean, Heath, how much better would the offense have looked if KJ's is completing those passes to open receivers? He was high, four times in a row. No, three. And Chris Marshall dropped a pass. But I was charting him. I was like, that's high. That's high. That's another high. Three in a row. Those were completable passes. And those are first downs.
20: Well, that's been an issue for him all season.
18: And I know everybody's mad about the offense, but you got to complete those passes. That's an issue. And they obviously don't have faith in AJ. Because that would have been a game I bring him in. I'm like, you're not completing passes that should be completed. And then they're saying there are times he's throwing to the wrong guy. There's all you have to do is make this read. This guy's open over here. Why are you throwing it there? You're missing your read. And that's another, to me, that's, you got to make a change.
20: I think they may just be past the point of going back and forth. They don't want to continue that on because, you know, Tulsa game, if they felt like AJ was going to be the guy that they wanted to move forward with, I don't think it would have been going back and forth still. So they decided KJ is the guy they want to move forward with, and they don't want to continue back and forth.
18: Yeah, I know you don't want to, but sometimes you got to. Let's go to the D3 Auto Sales text line. Bert B., Coach Bielema, tried the physical route, and we still sucked. Sorry, I'm bitter right now. Yeah, he had one year where they had the offense, and I mean, no, they were able to run the ball. I mean, Collins had some good years. Raleigh had some good years. They had some good running backs and some success.
20: Kind of misinterpreted as far as what worked and what didn't work. Now, we know a lot of times it's not going to end well, or if it does end well, coach moves on. And now you bring in a different coach. But, you know, looking back on that time, it seems like people maybe at this time and what's happening, maybe they could appreciate it more because they actually did win some games. But, it seems like they don't give as much credit as maybe deserve from that time.
18: The I formation is a good power offense these days. And I don't think the type of formation actually could – I think that formation could get a team like Arkansas to 8-9 wins a year. Main reason is the defenses are set up for the spread. They recruit more hybrid safeties and linebackers. You put a fullback and tight end, and it would do damage. I mean, yeah, look at Arkansas's defense. I mean, it for Coach I almost said Ramsey, Ron Roberts, it has changed over the years, and he has introduced this jack position, the star position. It's basically an extra DB on the field. It's basically an extra linebacker on the field. And so it's built for more speed. And for teams that spread you out, you have more athletes on the field, more speed on the field to try to stop the passing game. And all of a sudden, you know, you kind of saw it with Georgia. You kind of saw it last week with A&M. They were just able to run the ball against those smaller guys. So maybe that's the best way to try to attack it. Although Tennessee's going to spread you out. And what do? They're going to run the ball. That's what they want to do. They'll throw in some pass. And in years where they have good receivers, good quarterback, they'll throw it a little bit more. But they're going to spread you out and run the ball. Win, lose, or draw, we will be at the games. Woo, pig, suey.
20: There you go.
18: That's a fan. About,
20: yeah, being real.
18: Joey, 9-3, final record. Go, pigs, go. Oh, wait, I just woke up. Wes and Joe shaking my head. Lots of peewee football and fishing and hunting till basketball starts. But thank you, Chicken Man. And thank you, Joey. Ron in Pine Bluff has a question, Joe. Which 4-0 team will last the longest? San Francisco, Kansas City, or the Vikings?
20: We need to look at their schedule,
18: right? San Francisco's dealing with some injuries. Love how KC's running the ball right now. And their defense played well against the Raiders. Got after the quarterback. Stopped the run. Did a good job stopping the run.
20: Yeah, it was a close game, too.
18: Mm-hmm.
20: Came down to the end.
18: Buccaneer Boyd, ask Sean Payton, when does the head coach take over play calling?
20: No.
18: That's good, Buccaneer Boyd.
20: Yeah. He wanted to keep Davis Webb around, and that was the whole reason for allowing him to call plays, because there were other teams that were really interested in him, and that was going to be position that he got. He was going to be a play caller somewhere.
18: 501 says, I mean, Enos got fired, and like he was averaging more points per game. Cramsey and Silverfield have a long relationship together. I don't think he's ready to toss him aside after five games. Now, what happens after the year? That's another story. 501 says, I've seen enough of KJ and AJ. Throw the freshman in just to see what he can do. I would not do it against Tennessee in that defense. Vanderbilt, maybe, but Vandy's got to, you know, their strength of the team is defense. Their offense has been struggling. Road start, even though that wouldn't be a horrible road environment to put a guy in. Again, then you get the bye week in Missouri. How about that? A couple more weeks of KJ, and if things just continue down the same road, use the bye week, get Hank Hendricks ready. They're doing a decent job of pass protecting. Decent.
20: You think that would be next move, Hank Hendricks, or do you think they go back to AJ?
18: Yeah. Probably AJ. I think it's a lot to ask of a young man to come in that situation. But I wouldn't be opposed somewhere down the line. Maybe a South Carolina. I mean, definitely not at Auburn and not at Texas or LSU. Those are really good defenses. You just don't want to ruin a kid early on taking a beating. Let's take a break. We'll come back. We'll start to wrap it up and take a phone call and more from the D3 Auto Sales text line. This is Out of Bounds.
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30: When are we open?
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0: Welcome back. It is Out of Bounds. Wes Moore and Joe Franklin wrapping it up on a Tuesday. Let me check out the Smart Buick GMC live fan feedback. Hogman Fry says, our program is at the bottom. No talent outside of Marshall. No quarterback. No chance. Do you realize we are 15-61 in the SEC since 2017? This team is as bad as the Morris years. We need to completely clean house and hire a coach who knows how to recruit and develop players. I don't think they're going to clean house. When you look at the financials and you see the money that Arkansas has paid over the years for buying out coaches and staffs, I think it would be almost really irresponsible financially to clear house after 1 year, given that the guy has the lowest budget in the SEC when it comes to paying players.
1: Well, they know it's going to be a process anyway, so this is part of some of those bumps along the way.
0: It is a bump in the road. No, it's a freaking pothole that's the size of a asteroid that's cratered the pavement. Let me go over to the D3 Auto Sales text line. Wrap it up over there. Heck, let's run the Hurry Up Wishbone. It works on PlayStation. Wes, I've said for a year, that's the Power Eye. I said this earlier on the Zone, but with Hunter being on the college football playoff committee, I don't see the board firing him until the entire college football season has concluded and his duties with the college football playoff folks are done. Your thoughts? I feel like this is a good thing, though. It gives the board time to find their guy if it comes to that. Huh. The PR look, I mean, they're not worried how it looks about for him being on the board. Does it look bad on Arkansas if they fire him and here comes the college football playoff and he's the chairman and they call him the former athletic director of the University of Arkansas?
1: Yeah, I think with that message, they're right. I mean, nothing would happen before end of season.
0: I'm just more on the my thoughts are the quicker it happens, the better, so that they can get the quicker they can get the new AD in, the better, the quicker that he can start raising money, repairing relationships with different donors, and to give the resources that are necessary for next season. Because if you wait until December, I mean, you're going to quickly repair those relationships and get that kind of money in right like that in the next 30, 60 days when the portal opens? No. So I think you need time. You need a couple months. That's why I think the better you start getting some funds in so that you can have more NIL funds at your disposal next January. Or we're basically doing this all over again.
1: Exactly.
0: And next year we're going, Arkansas, they increased their NIL budget by $6 million, but they're still last in the SEC.
1: I mean, that could be the case regardless.
0: It's a vicious cycle. Randy Rainwater has stepped into the studio, Drive Time Sports, just minutes away. You ready for a fabulous Tuesday?
2: You know, the athletic director is already on campus.
0: Right now?
2: Yeah.
0: Who is it?
2: He's already on campus.
0: Who is it?
2: He happens to be coaching another sport.
0: Yeah. Does he have the time to raise money for football and basketball and coach?
2: Yeah.
0: Okay.
2: He's going to wind his career down. Why not do it now?
0: Be the...
2: Get him a strong...
0: AD slash...
2: Strong...
0: Head basketball coach.
2: Second man.
0: Yeah.
2: Second associate athletic director. He can do all the stuff that's, quote, in the background.
0: Right, and your job is basically as the athletic director, raise money.
2: That's right.
0: I've heard of, I don't want to speed up Calipari's retirement full-time.
2: No, I'm not.
0: That would be a concern.
2: No.
1: He's talking about DVH.
2: No, it could be DVH. That could be another option.
1: You think Cal would want to go that route?
2: Well, that's what I'm saying, Joe. With the strong second man, let the second man do all the dirty work. Cal's great at fundraising.
0: Yeah.
2: You don't think he wouldn't if he called Doug McMillon or somebody? Well, Doug's no longer the CEO of Walmart, but you don't think Cal didn't know the moneymakers, the shakers, and the makers already?
1: Oh, absolutely. Yeah. I'm just not sure he would be interested in that job.
2: Maybe right now. Who knows? Maybe. But who thought he was interested in the Arkansas job to begin with?
1: Right on.
2: You had to ask him.
0: How about Houston up for 3 to 5 years?
2: I could take Houston.
0: And then Calipari takes over for him when he's done coaching basketball.
2: I could take Houston up right now.
0: All right. We are done. Coming up tomorrow, Kevin Bohannon will join us. We'll talk Benton, Jonesboro, and Stephen Davis, Major League Baseball playoffs. Hope you can join us tomorrow, but stick around. Drive Time Sports is next.
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7: YMCA Early Learning Centers in Little Rock and North Little Rock will be closing next month. Parents were notified yesterday, leaving them looking for new child care options. In an email, school officials say the decision is because of rising operating costs and other market factors. The last day is scheduled for Friday, November 13th. Baptist Health previously owned both locations before closing them in August of 2025, citing staffing challenges and financial losses. And here's a reminder for people who live in the Conway area. Conway Corps' latest restrictions on water use are now in effect. People are being asked to stop all outdoor watering like lawn and landscape irrigation. It's part of Conway Corps' water curtailment plan, which is currently in phase 3. The latest restrictions will continue until further notice. For the Buzz Radio Network, I'm Care Case, Jessica Rockwell.
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10: Another warm and sunny day ahead of us with high temperatures back up in the mid-80s. Very similar to the weather we had yesterday. Maybe just not quite as breezy. Northeast wind this afternoon, 5 to 10 miles an hour. Tonight, clear skies and we're cooling off again, dropping down into the 50s for your overnight lows. So you'll probably need a jacket Wednesday morning. This is meteorologist Juliana Cullen with the Arkansas Storm Team. 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
1: Good afternoon. 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Rick Schaefer standing by in Northwest Arkansas. I'm Randy Rainwater from the Capital City. Good afternoon, Mr. Rick Schaefer.
2: Well, good afternoon, Randy Rainwater. Anything controversial going on today?
1: Not that I'm aware of.
2: Oh, good. That's nice.
1: Is there supposed to be something?
2: No, I'm just curious because it seems like, you know, there's always something we're talking about. It is interesting. You can go to YouTube. YouTube's probably the biggest one. Instagram a little bit. And, well, there are a lot of people that don't think much of Arkansas football.
1: Hmm. Are you shocked by that?
2: No, but
1: is the proof not in the pudding?
2: They're 2-3. The three losses have been lopsided, but they're 2-3. They're not 2-10 yet.
1: And who were the victories over, just by the way?
2: Well, one of them was Tulsa, and they're not a bad team. North Alabama. Yeah, that wasn't too big a deal. I get it. Yeah. So you're in the same camp, obviously, as everybody that's on YouTube. And
1: you asked my opinion.
2: I didn't ask your opinion. You exerted it right there.
1: Well, when you said, you implied, why are people questioning this Arkansas program?
2: That's the way you said it. I pointed out that they are doing it and making it sound like Arkansas is the worst program ever. They're 2-3. They're not. There are other 2-3 teams
1: ever,
2: in the country.
1: I could totally agree with. But if you're talking in the current state, not very good. And well, that's being kind, is it not?
2: That they're not very good, that's being kind?
1: Is that not being very kind?
2: I don't know if that's being very kind.
1: What was the score of the Georgia game? What was the score of the Utah game? What was the score? And really, not even just the score. Yeah. Look at the statistics.
2: Yeah. Not too good on the offensive side.
1: Oh, really?
2: Okay. Anything else you want to talk about today? You know, Arkansas's defense may be better than the Yankees.
1: Well, that one inning, that looked like maybe a T-ball team out there.
2: Three errors in an inning by the New York Yankees.
1: I am watching this young man since he's taken over the position of shortstop for the Yankees.
2: Yeah,
1: he's been very good with the exception on defense. That was not
2: the exception on defense, which is shortstop. No big deal if your shortstop can't field, right?
1: Exactly.
2: Yeah, as long as he can hit, who cares if he can pick up ground balls?
1: You're probably going to get the majority of the ground balls on the infield on a regular basis.
2: Yeah.
1: And he manages it seems like he boots one every game. I realize not every game, but, boy, he's made some big mistakes. And not that he is the only one that looked like the Keystone Cops, but out there defensively. But yeah, I'm glad you brought up. Man, what a bridge! What a segue! Going from Arkansas football, you found the other hot button. You found the New York Yankees with me.
2: And boy, for you.
1: Boom! Let me pile on. Come on, Rick.
2: You're going to sit here and talk about how lousy Arkansas is.
1: Green Bay started. Yeah, they're not very good either.
2: Oh gosh, I've got a friend that I see on walks, and he's from Wisconsin. He loves the Brewers. He's happy with the Brewers. He loves the Packers. And I said, hey, the Packers won Sunday. He said,
1: they're
2: still terrible. He said,
1: they played a team that's missing the starting quarterback.
2: Yeah, that's right.
1: That's all.
2: He said, loves taking such a beating. He may not last long. So, anyway, yeah, that's your other team. How about the Celtics?
1: They haven't started yet.
2: Celtics going to be any good.
1: They just made an off-season move to get rid of one of their better players really carry the team while the other really good player went down, but that's neither here nor there.
2: Wow. Aren't sports great?
1: Oh, yeah. Boy, it really has my – you're doing a lot for my well-being right now. Let's see. What else can you pile on about Rick?
2: Means a lot. I think I did. I tell you, I did.
1: I did mow my grass. I did weed
2: did you?
1: Eat. Did are
2: wow.
1: you? Are you now going to pick at how I weed eat
2: no.
1: it, or did I leave a patch that I should have mowed or something?
2: No, but I don't eat weeds, so I don't know what that's like. But
1: well, I'm not asking you to eat weeds. That's not what I'm talking about. Are you going to go?
2: He said you ate them.
1: Oh, my gosh. A weed eater. What am I supposed to call it? A weed hacker? A weed. Well, never mind.
2: It's okay.
1: Wow, I didn't realize you had such an edge today. Are you feeling okay?
2: I'm feeling fine.
1: Have you kicked any of your dogs today, Rick?
2: I would not ever kick a dog.
1: I hope not, but I mean, the way you're talking, good gracious.
2: Don't kick dogs. So I wasn't talking that bad. You're the one that was talking about how lousy Arkansas is, and so I just kind of
1: said, my gosh.
2: You know, they're almost as bad as the Yankee defense. That's all I said.
1: What is the difference between reality with you and optimism?
2: There's a big difference.
1: just wondering. Because
2: there's a big difference.
1: I know you do because I've heard you. You don't do it much on this particular show, but on your pregame show, I listen to you quite carefully. I mean, you put out some really statistical numbers and facts and this, that, and the other, and occasionally I'll think, ooh, Rick's getting a little edgy now. Boy, you know, this program, it's all rainbows.
2: Sunshine, lollipops, and rainbows. You know, having a perspective is good. So I think I told you, I don't know if I've said this on the air, but I'm almost finished with a book written by the guy, David Rubenstein, who owns the Orioles. And obviously I was interested because he's the one that wrote it. And he bought them in late 2023 in time for the 24 season. So playoffs that year, not the next year, not this past year. The last thing he wrote was May this year. So it came out in September. But May was that was his deadline for copy. And it's interesting to read his perspective of owning a team and what's involved and, you know, how it gets done and all that kind of stuff. That's a third of the book. The other two-thirds of the book is talking to other owners. And it's really interesting. He's talked to the owner. He talked to Bob Kraft, interviewed him, interviewed Lurie, the owner of the Eagles. I am just now, there's four chapters left, and the next one is the guy that owns the Cubs, so I haven't read that yet. He talked to the guy that owns the Washington, D.C. NBA and NHL teams. And he talks to him about structure, you know, one, how they made their money, what made them want to buy a sports team, what's involved in it. And the thing you realize is they all want to win, every one of them. That's a burning desire with them. And some of them turn a profit. He makes it sound like baseball teams don't turn that much of a profit, but they do increase in value. And when you sell them, you make a lot of money. But I think they probably make more than he lets on. But nonetheless, they all want to win. And so when you read it from different perspectives, different owners, different teams, you realize, you know, we look at everything from an Arkansas perspective. And it's, what about the AD? What about the coach? What about the players? What about this? What about that? Every school in the Southeastern Conference is doing the same thing. Every one of them wants to win. And so you're up against teams that are, maybe they're doing the same as you. Maybe they're doing better than you. Maybe they're not doing as better than you. Maybe you're doing a few things better than some of them, but those aren't the teams you play. There's so many things involved in this. But the bottom line is, when your team doesn't win, you're miserable. And when your team does win, you're happy, hoping it continues because there's no guarantee. So just reading about different teams and how different owners, it gives you a different perspective than just saying, hey, this is the only thing. I can only see things through Arkansas's eyes. That makes sense?
1: Yeah. Oh, yeah. Because I want to get a definition from you because...
2: Oh, boy. Oh, no.
1: Well, since you took me down this path, I might as well hold hands, and here we go. How many?
2: Kumbaya.
1: Yeah, how many? What is it, 138?
2: Division I teams.
1: Yeah, Division I teams.
2: And they all want to do the same thing. They all want to win the national championship, and only one's going to do it.
1: Okay. Well, this is the follow-up to our live feed, our bus text line, D3 Auto Sales bus text line. Then there's those rainbows, unicorns, and sunshine. So we're establishing 138. is the number, total number of Division I teams.
2: That's okay. Right.
1: So if I said to you, Rick, this particular team is 134 out of 138 in rushing the football. How would you describe that? Oh, but they're better than four other teams.
2: I thought they were 136.
1: Oh, no, just 134.
2: I didn't realize they were doing that well.
1: Oh, see, there you go. You're already lifting my spirits. Okay, so how do you say, but they're better than four other teams. Is that the way we're going to look at it? Okay, that's one way.
2: No, that's really awful.
1: Okay.
2: It is.

0: It wasn't so good.
1: Probably did. Probably went from 59, 50, 69. No, Rick, I'm better, so encouraged at 58. Total offense. The other team is 56th in the country at 415. And that's in spite of the fact their offense, passing offense, is even worse than Arkansas at 119. Well, let's talk about that bad number for Tennessee. Scoring offense. Oh, yeah. But Arkansas is better than 23 other teams in the country, as Arkansas's number 115. And oh, by the way, in SEC statistics only, Arkansas is only averaging 12. Oh, no, they are averaging 12 points a game in conference play. Mm. That's a positive right there. 12 points a game. Scoring offense.
0: Trip, do we have any calls?
2: Unfortunately, no.
0: Do we have any live fan feedback?
1: You started this, brother. You started this. Shall I continue on down this path? No.
0: We got plenty of time. There's no calls. Just go right ahead. This is lots of fun. Man, goodness gracious.
1: This one I'll read from our D3 Auto Sales Buzz text line. It says, Randy, at the end of Out of Bounds, you said something very interesting. I've always
0: That's nice that they thought you were interesting. That's good.
1: Yeah.
0: That's a plus.
1: Well, I've been accused of only reading. I'm nauseating, but I've also been accused of only reading ESPN headlines. So I guess I broke the mold a few moments ago.
0: Said something interesting. And what was that?
1: At the end of Out of Bounds, you said something very interesting.
0: Mm-hmm.
1: I've always thought Coach Cal, being the athletic director, was just a sarcastic joke. But when I heard it, but I never thought about the way you put it when you said winding down his coaching career. He goes on to win the national title this year or next. I believe I could see him maybe stepping away from coaching and taking the AD position. What I said was the athletic director is already on campus. And then someone else brought up, and it may have been Wes or it may have been Joe. Another possible. I don't see him in this particular role. And that's Dave Van Horn. I think Dave would make an outstanding athletic director, but I don't know that he would want to do really what the primary role, what we think is the primary role of the athletic director in this current state, and that is as a fundraiser. I know Dave can do it. Cal would be a natural at it.
0: They are both high quality coaches. I cannot see either one of them having any interest whatsoever in being an athletic administrator after their coaching is done. I think Calipari will coach this year and at least two more. And if he's having fun and winning, he might do three or four more. I think Dave Van Horn, doesn't he have 5 years left on his contract? I think
1: he rolled over, yes, into five.
0: Yeah, I think he will fulfill that. I don't know how many beyond that. I can't see either one of them. I do know from, not from him personally, but from someone who knows him really well, that he hates the current NIL system, Calipari, the way it's done right now. If the Protect College Sports Act passes, he might soften on that, because you at least you have some guidelines. Right now there's no guidelines. They can say $21.5 million. That, you can throw that right out the window, because that's, you know, you got all these extra money coming in from other people. And so if there are guidelines and there are strict limitations, maybe. But I don't see either of those guys.
1: Here is the teaser on that one. Hmm. I would have never thought, on the other hand, that Coach Cal went to Washington to lobby.
0: Boy, he did, didn't
1: senators
0: he?
1: Senators to pass this bill.
0: Yeah.
1: That took him out of what I would have thought would have been, I used the word comfort zone, but I didn't see him taking that step of being willing to go and advocate for the Protect, whatever it's called,
0: College Sports Act.
1: I didn't see Coach Cal being that proactive.
0: You know what I think? I don't think there's anything out of his comfort zone. I don't think he has any. I don't think there's anything that he says, I can't do that. There's some things he might not want to do, but I don't think there's anything
1: I don't know him well enough to say.

0: If he has to go out and raise money, he does that.
1: Yeah.
0: If he's talking to the top prospect in the country, he's used to that. I'm just not sure there's anything.
1: This was a whole different.
0: Well, that's it's because he's seeking some kind of permanent guidelines. And
1: but that to me again is outside normally a coach's comfort zone.
0: Maybe now Nick Saban doesn't coach anymore, but he has lobbied Congress on this,
1: and that surprises me about Nick Saban particularly as much as it seemed like he was anti-NIL. He didn't like the fact. Now maybe had Alabama instituted a GM/negotiator with these players before the head coach really was the guy that was having to do all the negotiating and contracts. And if the story is true, in his post-meeting with his players, the first player apparently met they went talking about what his role would be for the team next
0: money.
1: Year. How much money?
0: Yeah.
1: That was enough for him.
0: Yeah. That was enough for him. But if Frank Broyles were alive and was the athletic director, and he believed that was the answer, he would have lobbied Congress. He'd been there. But here's the thing. There are very few coaches or athletic directors that have the clout that they could do that. Calipari does. Everybody knows who he is.
1: Not use it as an athletic director? Why not use that power to the benefit of the University of Arkansas?
0: Okay.
1: Get you a great number two man. Let him take care of all the nuts and bolts.
0: Hire Doug McMillon as the AD, not the assistant AD. You know, that's again, if he'd be interested.
1: I keep throwing his name out there.
0: I don't know if he's interested.
1: I don't either. But you seem to know him well enough that you
0: I don't know. I don't know him hardly at all. I know him casually, barely. But so I don't know. I've never talked to him about anything like that. And again,
1: you got his phone number?
0: I don't.
1: I'll call him.
0: But I know people that do. But I don't know. I know I don't have his. But here's the thing. There is currently an athletic director. And even if fans don't like the one, some fans do like the one that's there. I'm not the one that says you need to be hiring people while people are still in their position. Some people might not like me on Drive Time Sports. They may be out there lobbying for somebody else. But I'm still on Drive Time Sports, and I hope I'll be there until it's my decision, not somebody that doesn't like me on the radio. Do you feel the same way?
1: Yeah, obviously.
0: Well, then I think we're out here talking about who the next AD ought to be. Maybe we ought to support the one that's there.
1: Oh, love the one you're with. All right, this is from our D3 Auto Sales Buzz text line. Y'all are a sorry excuse for a sports show. All you do is criticize these kids and coaches and complain. Yeah, I would probably your own kids every Friday night after having a bad game. Do better, guys. Your show is a disgrace. Thank you.
0: Is Dancing Donkey back?
1: I don't know. But, I mean, that's fine. Mm. That's fine. They have others. I think that individual has an option.
0: A disgrace. Wow.
1: If it's that bad, you have an option. You don't have to listen to this madness.
0: Now, maybe he's talking about other shows or something. We've been on for about 21 minutes. I don't recall criticizing kids. In fact, have we? I don't think, maybe other days, but.
1: Oh, I'll plead guilty just for the sake of this guy or this person. I'll plead guilty.
0: Yeah.
1: I don't know what to say, but
0: I think the team is what the team is. I saw a deal with, I guess it was a podcast with Matt Jones, the Arkansas Democrat Gazette, not the football player Matt Jones, but the media guy. And he raised a question that I think he's right. He said, who on Arkansas's roster would any other SEC team take as a starter?
1: Oh, we've had that discussion before.
0: Yeah. Basically, Marshall. Anybody would take him. He's really,
1: you
0: really good.
1: You think so? You would think so, yes.
0: And
1: we would think so.
0: Even Quincy Rhodes, I'm not sure with the year he's having. I'm not sure anybody would say, yeah, we'd take him. Although, isn't it interesting, there was a picture of was it the Democrat Gazette or somewhere else where it was showing the Texas A&M quarterback Reed escaping out of his own end zone, and Quincy Rhodes was being the offensive lineman, had him around the neck in the picture. You're thinking, really? Is that not holding?
1: That's just love.
0: Yeah, really?
1: That's just love.
0: Tough love, right?
1: Yeah, tough love. We got to step aside for a moment. Rick Schaefer, I'm Randy Rainwater. Be careful what you say on this program. You are being judged. Drive Time Sports will continue in a moment.
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1: 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Rick Schaefer. I'm Randy Rainwater. Now joined by my man, Neil Atkinson, by way of Bet Saracen. Baseball, baseball, baseball. It's heating up, but it looks there's some teams that are fighting for their playoff lives, including, my Yankees down 2-0 to Tampa Bay. What is going on at Bet Saracen, Neil?
18: Well, you got it. You know, you got baseball. You got the Dodgers and the Braves tonight. And that game's basically a pick 'em on the money line. I mean, -110 each side, over and under 6.5 runs there. And then later on tonight, we got the Brewers at the Padres. Brewers are a slight favorite at -135 on the money line. That just win or lose, over and under 7.5. And then again, like you said, tomorrow we got Cleveland and Chicago. And then Tampa and New York there. So we've got that. That is hot. Of course, this is a beautiful time of year with Major League Baseball playoffs, WNBA playoffs, 61 straight days of football on the TV between NCAA and the NFL. Yeah, I'm loving it. And then our poker tournament, the Arkansas Poker Classic, got kicked off today. Event one, the seniors event, 187 entries in there. It was a 30,000 guaranteed. The prize pool is actually almost 60,000. Turnout has been excellent. That goes, all those tournament events go from now until Sunday. And, if you can make it down, we've got a 7 p.m. nightly deep stack where you can get some chips and buy your way into the main event, which is a 300,000 guarantee. Starts at 7 o'clock. Just a lot going on. My hands are full, but I am absolutely having the time of my life with all of this that's going on.
1: And you mentioned nonstop football every night of the week, I guess until what, almost November, mid-November?
18: Yeah, it's 61 straight days. I think it started last Wednesday, if I'm not mistaken. So, yeah, we've got that every day. So life is good right now, especially if you have one of the streaming services where all these games are on, but you'll find them somewhere.
1: And the NFL has been just lights out. When I say lights out, I mean it's coming down to, it seems like the majority of the games, now last night wasn't that way, with the Falcons and the Saints, but it's coming down, it seems like, to the final play or the final seconds of every game, Neil.
18: Oh, Sunday afternoon. I mean, I think, yeah, five of the games came down to the last play, and a lot of those went the players' route. I did notice that part of it. But, yeah, I had my quad and five screen on my NFL red zone, and it was hard keeping up, but that was what I love. I mean, just Every game coming down to the last play, that's we getting our money's worth on that as far as the entertainment value. Now, depending on which way the ball goes on your betting value, it may be a little bit different of opinion. But, the NFL has just been great. Look at Atlanta. What have they scored, 86 points in their last two games or something like
1: ever
18: that?
1: Since they got a healthy Penix, they have been rolling.
18: Absolutely. So, overs in the NFL have been something else too that players have been really been in tuned and been on. So, it's getting really interesting quick. And it always has been, but it's just a lot of fun seeing it.
1: Where do we find all this good stuff, Neil?
18: You go to BetSaracen.com on the web or from your phone. You go to the App Store, type in BetSaracen, download that app. Once you do that and hit that registration button, make sure you check out the promo tab. We got Thursday Night Football promo already up. You want to take advantage of that 25% any sport parlay boost. Good luck, everybody, and we'll talk to you tomorrow.
1: All right, that is Neil Atkinson by way of Bet Saracen. All right, let's do this. Well, they didn't want to do that for some reason.
0: Okay.
1: Is there
0: a little
1: reason?
0: Of this and a little of that?
1: Well, I mean, I'm trying to hit the intro for this particular person. Well, I'll do this. No, I'm not going to try to sing it. I'm not going to try to hum it. I just want to warn her because this is coming from our our Middleton Heated. I'll get it right in a minute. From our D3 Auto Sales Buzz text line. I'm so tired of hearing Randy cut down the Razorbacks. I'm done with drive time thanks to Randy being so negative. So I'm trying to warn you, Courtney, in advance. Anything that I say, make sure you put it and make it positive, okay?
19: You're asking me to do that, Randy? Me?
1: I'm just simply saying, I'm just giving you a heads up because apparently I've driven off this one, and I guess I've driven off others.
0: Well, the first one, the guy you just drove off, it won't matter what she says because he's not listening anyway, right? So she can say whatever she wants.
1: No. I want her to be positive.
0: Well, why?
19: My name's Courtney, not Positive Patty. I'll bring you some positivity, Randy.
1: Do it.
19: Okay. Here we go. It's October, which means basketball season is officially here at the end of the month, and that is going to be so exciting. Prime time at the Palace got me hyped up. Coach Cal has got me hyped up. I was in the basketball facility last week, and I was so excited to be around these players, this team. So if you need some positivity, look towards basketball. There you go. That's positivity, right?
0: Yeah.
1: I mean, right on. Let's talk only about basketball. Let's talk only about baseball and not talk about anything else. How about that?
19: I mean, listen. you might have summed up how a lot of the fan base is feeling, and I'm sorry to this one person that texted into the hotline, but it's hard to be positive when there's a lot of negative right now. And it's hard to be positive when you just feel, I don't know, what is it, lethargic over football season? Is that the right word? I mean, I'm just embarrassed about this team to have to go on shows. And we're talking about, we have a national SEC show that we do with our company. And every week I get an email, sorry, Courtney, we're sorry you have to come on, Courtney. Why are you sorry? Why? Let's talk basketball. Let's talk something else. No, it's just they're sorry because this team, the other people feel bad for us. I mean, you look at this SEC shorts and they pronounced this dead 5 weeks ago. I mean, the body is in the basement and it's just lying there. Mm-hmm. There's a reason that we're the laughing stock right now. And I don't like it. Arkansas shouldn't be there. Fans shouldn't be okay with that. And I'm sick and tired of it, guys. I don't know. I'm fed up. Sorry. I'm fed up. Sorry.
0: Well, you can do what I do and talk about how things are going to get better. But you obviously didn't want to do that. Neither did Randy, so it's okay. Yeah.
19: It's hard. It's hard right now to be positive. I get it. I get people want to see positivity. And my positive, my personal positive, is basketball season. And you could throw baseball in there, too, because that was fun on Friday night. They got to scrimmage a talented Little Rock program. And we know what they're capable of. Most people in Arkansas know what that program's capable of. And with who they returned this year, that was fun to watch the baseball team go out there and look really good. Basketball on Friday night, that's a positive thing for me. So if you're looking for positives, I'm looking towards other sports. I've moved on from football. I'm over it. I'm done. I'm, you know, see you next year, people. I'm moving on.
1: So if I tuned into Fox 16, I would not see zero about football, Arkansas football.
19: No, you would, but it probably wouldn't be positive, Randy. I thought maybe
1: you'd substitute somebody in for you so they could talk about Arkansas.
19: Well, we talk about Arkansas State. We talk about, we have our Dallas Cowboys report every Tuesday night. So I'm talking about the Cowboys tonight. And then because our Betfair's and Red and White report is sponsored, you know, we throw that in there, and I have to talk some football. But it's not very long. If we're talking about a five-minute show, I might give 40 seconds to Arkansas football tonight because I'm fed up.
0: Oh, my gosh.
19: 40 seconds. That's it. That's all you get.
1: You just cost Fox 16 some viewers.
0: Well, what about the viewers who want to know what's going on? You're not going to share with them?
19: Let me tell you what's going on.
0: You just come on and say, hey, I'm Courtney and I'm fed up. Now let's go on to basketball.
19: Well, almost. I'll give him 40 seconds. So that was about
0: seconds.
19: Two. So I'll elaborate why I'm fed up with this team, Rick, because you go out there against the Texas A&M team that all week long I kind of said, let's keep the faith. They looked better against Tulsa. Maybe that gave them some momentum. And this game with Texas A&M, well, you never know what you're going to get. It's always a weird game. In the course and the history of this matchup, it's always been weird. And even a 2-10 squad last season can go out there and make it a shootout and almost beat them. With an Aggies team that looked better last year than it does this year. So the Aggies look worse this year. So, hey, maybe they'll keep it close. Maybe something good can happen for this Arkansas squad. But no, you just went out there and got flat out embarrassed. And I don't even know if embarrassed is the right word, because what's worse than embarrassed? That's what I'm feeling right now. And so that 40 seconds, there you go. Changes need to be made. I'm waiting until those changes are made, till I lock back in.
0: Well, now let me ask you this. When you're on the air, do you feel confident that you're doing a good job while you're on the air? No, I'm not talking about whatever you're saying. Do you feel pretty good about what you're saying on the air?
19: Sometimes. It just depends on what day, how I'm feeling. You know, is it a Monday, Tuesday, Wednesday, Thursday, or Friday, Rick? A lot of things go into that.
0: If you're doing a good job on television, you should not be embarrassed by what somebody else is doing. If the football team doesn't play well, that shouldn't embarrass you. You should be embarrassed if you stumble through your lines on TV.
19: Rick! Rick! Oh, hold on. Slam the button right here. Yes, I should be embarrassed by what the football team's doing because I go on some as a representative for our SEC show, and I'm the Arkansas representative. And so every time they're saying, well, sorry, Courtney. Sorry we have to bring you on this week. Sorry you have to talk about the Razorbacks. I don't want people to be sorry for me talking about Arkansas. I want people to be hyped up, pumped, like they are when we get into basketball season, baseball season, literally any other sport besides football. That it should not be the case. It is embarrassing. It's embarrassing to me. So, yes, I will be embarrassed. I do sometimes get embarrassed when we have to get on and talk about these things and make put a lipstick on a pig, so to speak, because it's hard to do right now. It's
0: maybe
19: hard
0: you
19: to
0: should
19: do
0: try
19: without
0: that.
19: Changing.
0: If you're embarrassed, you should bring a pig and color it up and make it look good. That might be a good thing to do.
19: All right. Next time we'll bring a pig into the studio, and hopefully PETA won't call because they might. And I'll try and put lipstick on a real, actual pig. That may be more entertaining than the Arkansas football team. It's 100%. It's 100% more entertaining than the Arkansas football team. Honestly, watching paint dry could be more entertaining than the Arkansas football team. Is that enough? I'm ticked off.
0: I could tell. Well, and on top of that, the Gators lost Saturday too, didn't they?
19: Rick, why did you do that? You didn't need to pile on. You did it. Oh, man. Randy, you better
1: welcome to my party. Welcome to my party. Piled on me at the beginning of the show.
19: Oh, my gosh. You guys do this for 3 hours a day?
0: It's pretty amazing, isn't it?
19: I don't know how you do it.
0: Because we try and laugh, because what's the alternative? Sit here and just be mad all the time? I mean, you know, that doesn't get you anything. Really.
19: No, it doesn't. You're right, Rick. I just need to calm down. I need to just breathe a little bit, you know, be positive. I'm tired of people saying those things. I'm tired of it.
1: Tiny Tim is saying tiptoe through the tulips, baby.
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22: This is the Pigskin Preacher. Bringing you the word. Political corruption is to Louisiana what oil is to Texas, lobsters are to Maine, bourbon is to Kentucky, and stupidity is to Ohio. So when Louisiana Governor Jeff Landry, dressed head to toe in LSU purple, called Greg Sankey and the SEC ridiculous for threatening to kick the Bayou Bengals out of the conference for defying the league ban on using professional players, well, was anyone really surprised? Huey P. Long would be proud of Landry, as would Edwin Edwards, Richard Leche, and Ray Nagin, to name a few. Landry's move is pandering to his base, which will ensure him several successful re-elections in the future. Double B's is an Arkansas company serving Arkansans. Not Lane Kiffin, not Jeff Landry, but good, hard-working Americans. Double B's. It's where you gas it, grab it, and go. That's Double B's.
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0: Life is wonderful. Lindy Blackstone. I don't know where she disappeared to, but those of you back in the day, familiar with the buzz, you're familiar with Lindy Blackstone. There she is in living, breathing.
1: Where's my headphones? Where's, is Rick on?
0: No, you can talk right there. Talk right there.
1: I can't hear anything.
0: Right there.
1: Hi, Rick. Is he on?
0: Let me turn him on.
2: What world are you doing these days?
1: Hi. I own my own business. I own the Bridal Cottage over in North Little Rock. I've been there for 15 years. I was just, Brandy and I were just
0: years.
1: Catching up. And
0: amazing.
1: I'm like, it's been 15 years
2: gosh.
1: Since I left the buzz.
2: Holy
1: I know.
2: Smokes. Wow.
1: I know. I miss it, though. I listen to y'all on the way home. You know, I got to hear what's going on with the
2: really?
1: Razorback.
2: Do you like to hear Randy criticize the Razorback?
0: Yeah, I'm the king of that now.
1: I know. I know. I hear. I know.
2: And, that's great.
1: Well, you know, you should be. It's kind of a mess out there. So, you know.
2: So you're helping brides.
1: Oh.
2: Really?
1: Yes, I can't hear him. What's he saying?
0: Well, there's headsets down there. Have you forgotten how this works?
2: That's a great deal. So you're in a very helpful business. You're helping brides.
1: I am.
2: That's cool. Yeah, why'd you decide to do that?
1: Well, I got married. This is actually kind of a really cool story. If y'all got time to, I mean,
0: why not?
1: You know, okay, cool.
0: It's positive. It is something positive.
1: It is a positive.
2: That's right.
1: So I got married later in life, and I went to go shop for my wedding dress. And I grew up in North Little Rock, so I went to the Bridal Cottage, which is on JFK. We turned 50 in a couple of years, so it's been there for a long time, and I had such an amazing experience. I just could not believe what an incredible moment of time that is for a bride. Like I was surrounded by my family and friends. You know, my mom, I had the moment where the bride, you know, I was crying. I'm wearing my mom's veil. You know, it was awesome. And I didn't even think anything about it, you know, except, I mean, not the business side. So I, you know, get married. And one day, all of a sudden, there was a dump truck that ran the light at D Street and crashed into the bridal cottage and took out the employees were in the back, took out the front, like, display window, all the dressing rooms, landed in the building next door. And so it hit the national news. And so, you know, I'm like, oh my gosh, what's wrong? What happened to the Bridal Cottage? You know, people are texting me and all this stuff. And I'm still working here at the Buzz. Like, everything is rocking along. And so she ended up, getting closed. She had like a big, afterwards, I'm closing kind of thing, a closing sale. So I went by and saw her because she was my stylist and the owner was and helped me find my dress. And she was like, I just, you know, this is kind of a divine intervention for me. I think I'm just going to close the store. And I immediately, out of my mouth, I had been married for 2 months and said, would you be interested in selling? And I was still here. Like, I loved it here. I loved being at the Buzz. But it was just in that moment, I knew it was my calling. I knew, wow. I just knew this is what I'm supposed to be doing. And so, you know, 2 months later, I'm signing the papers and I'm leaving here. And I remember the Cotton Bowl in January where the whole, I think it was when, the whole motorcycle accident and all that stuff.
0: Oh, my
1: God. That time, I think that's what
0: That was April. Yeah. That happened April Fool's.
1: Okay. So that January, that was the Cotton Bowl, right, in Dallas.
2: Yeah.
1: That was
2: Arkansas
1: my last.
2: That was
0: Kansas
2: a good day.
0: State.
1: Yeah. And so that was my last event was with y'all there. And then, so I've owned it for 15 years and I love it. And, you know, my team is incredible. They care about brides. They care about, you know, what we do. They genuinely, you know, I just have an incredible team that really just is passionate about brides and making them happy. And so, yeah, that's what I do now.
2: Yeah. That's great.
1: I know.
2: That's great.
1: Thank you.
2: Well, see, that's a good story. And Courtney Mims is on with us right now. And I'm sure she doesn't mind the interruption because she just got married recently, too. So I'm sure she's could say, wow, that's really a great thing for you to be doing.
1: Oh, thank you. Well, Randy, you didn't have to get me on. I just wanted to come on and say
0: okay,
1: hi.
0: You're through.
1: Okay, right. Bye, Rick.
2: Bye,
1: Bye, Rick.
2: Bye, Lindy. Yeah.
0: If there was such a thing as 220 wired, Lindy is 440 wired.
2: Mm-hmm.
0: Always has been, always will be. We love you, babe. That is Lindy Blackstone. Okay, I get a chance to do this now. Okay. Boy, what a party pooper you are, snoring Bob. Snore, bore, snore. 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The Crane team's got them. There you go. Okay. Let's talk with Dale. Dale's been loud. Dale couldn't hold. Okay. Let's see here. Is this from our D3 Auto Sales? Is this Drive Time Bash? Last time listener. Last time. You caught that. Last time listener.
2: Yeah. So, Randy, you've offended one. Now Courtney, I guess, sent somebody else to leave. That's great.
0: Yeah, whether you agree with...
3: How do we know it was me? How do we know it was me? You know, did they say not listening because of Courtney? Or how do we know it was me?
2: Maybe because you weren't real high on the Razorback football team. I don't know.
0: This is from our D3 Auto Sales Buzz text line. Whether you agree with Courtney or not, I love her passion. She's the bomb.
2: There you go.
3: You're making that up, Randy, but I agree.
0: I'm reading it right here.
2: No, he doesn't make these up. He does not make these up. And when they criticize us, he reads them. Yeah.
0: I read them. I'm not afraid to read them.
3: I love it. I love it. And listen, I just feel like people deserve better. Like, Arkansans deserve better. Arkansas fans deserve better. The media deserves better. You guys deserve better. I mean, literally, the fish in Lake Hamilton deserve better from this Arkansas football team. Boom.
2: Well, here's the way I look at that. I have the privilege of working the games, and when the Razorbacks are not playing well, you just have to realize they're not doing that to hurt me or hurt anybody else. They would like to win. So when we say we deserve better, it's not like we have anything to do with it. So it'd be nice if they won, but they're not doing this to hurt people in the state of Arkansas. That's not their intent.
3: They're not, Rick, and I get that. I'm not angry because I'll agree with what John Tyson said yesterday. I think some of the team really does go out there and play hard for Ryan Silverfield and keep getting up. And I think that's really hard when your brain isn't even, you know, you're talking about 22, 23-year-old kids, some even younger than that, who mentally it can be tough to see what's being put out there on social media, to go out and still play tough and hard each and every Saturday. And I hope we still see that from this team moving forward. But it's just hard, I think, to get behind everything when changes aren't being made. When the fan base wants changes, and you want to see that they're being listened to, right? Their voices want to be heard, and there's no changes being made. I mean, we're not even talking about maybe even changes to the coaching staff or changes when it comes to administration. It's just same old, same old. And the board, while they've said they're doing this review, nothing's come of that just yet. And so that's where I think
2: they just announced it Friday. And it takes a while to do a review like that if you're looking into every expense and all of that.
3: Yeah,
2: that does take time.
3: And so it's been, what, 2 weeks? 2 weeks now? 2 weeks? Almost. We're coming up on the third week of that review. So, yeah, 2 weeks isn't a ton of time. But I still think the fan base wants some transparency and something, hey, what's going to happen to make things better? And that's what they need to do right now.
0: Cortina, have a great day.
2: Just relax and breathe in.
0: Yeah. Smile.
3: I'll try and take a chill pill, all right? I can't promise anything.
2: Go see Lindy at the bridal shop. That'll get you excited.
0: And I wanted to tune in for 40 seconds worth tonight. That's right. Thank you, Courtney.
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10: YMCA Early Learning Centers in Little Rock and North Little Rock will be closing next month. Parents were notified yesterday, leaving them looking for new child care options. In an email, school officials say the decision is because of rising operating costs and other market factors. The last day is scheduled for Friday, November 13th. Baptist Health previously owned both locations before closing them in August of 2025, citing staffing challenges and financial losses. And here's a reminder for people who live in the Conway area. Conway Corps' latest restrictions on water use are now in effect. People are being asked to stop all outdoor watering like lawn and landscape irrigation. It's part of Conway Corps' water curtailment plan, which is currently in phase 3. The latest restrictions will continue until further notice. For the Buzz Radio Network, I'm Kara Case, Jessica Rockwell.
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13: Another warm and sunny day ahead of us with high temperatures back up in the mid-80s. Very similar to the weather we had yesterday. Maybe just not quite as breezy. Northeast wind this afternoon, 5 to 10 miles an hour. Tonight, clear skies and we're cooling off again. Dropping down into the 50s for your overnight lows. You'll probably need a jacket Wednesday morning. This is meteorologist Juliana Cullen with the Arkansas Storm Team for the Buzz Radio Network.
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0: Hour number two at Drive Time Sports on the Buzz Radio Network. Rick Schaefer standing by in Northwest Arkansas. I'm Randy Rainwater from the Capital City.
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0: Good afternoon, Trey.
2: Hey, guys.
3: Got anything nice to say about the Razorbacks, Trey? Randy's getting hammered for not being nice, and Courtney Mims got hammered for not being nice. Got anything nice to say?
2: Well, it's the greatest mascot of all time. It's the best helmet. It's got a tremendous fan base that wants to support him and wants to be there, but keeps getting slapped in the face, and they keep coming. And it's in a beautiful area of the country with what should be a lot of resources that don't seem to be popping up like it should, and there's still potential.
3: That was good. That was really good. I'd say that was a 90%. That was really good.
2: Yeah, now I did say slapped in the face. That was negative, right?
3: Now do you want to say what you really think? It's okay.
2: Yeah.
3: But that was a very good opening. That's nice, Trey. Yeah, good for you. And I do love the helmets. You know, that's how I became a Razorback fan. I loved the hogs on the helmets. And they were a different hog back in 1964 and 65. Mm-hmm. They had the little bit bigger hog, and then they streamlined it in 66. But it's a great helmet. You're right.
0: What did we learn today from Tim Kranz and Ron Roberts?
2: Yeah, now to get into the negative, right? It's a lot of the same talk, guys. Like, it's, you know, execution and all this stuff. I know that there are issues with this team, but like I was saying yesterday, like, is C.J. Brown, why is he a worse player? Why is Kobe Branham worse? Why is Jaden Platt? Why is he not as good? Why is Braylon not as good? Like, all these guys. Why is Jamari Hawkins? You know, why isn't he reaching the levels that he reached before? Why is it Sutton Smith, you know, at Memphis, even games against North Texas and Tulsa, you know, opponents that you consider on the, you know, level of, or, you know, below the level of what Memphis was last year. And, I think that there's a lot of issues with them just trying to grasp what they're being asked to do offensively. I don't know if you guys ever watched 4th and 5 with DJ, but he's, you know, they'll break down, Grant Cook will break down offensive line stuff. And, you know, I've talked to Jonathan Lewiggs before, too, about some of the things that he sees out there. And, you know, a lot of it comes down to pad levels, what they talk about a whole lot. And you can see it when you go back and watch video. Just not. But in the game Saturday, they were opening some holes in the running game. I mean, they had some things going, but, you know, and talking with Kramsey today at the press conference, it's like, you know, we only had this many plays, but, you know, it's kind of like, well, if you'd run the ball a bit more, maybe you'd have had more plays because you were having some success there. They're not having really much success at all in the passing game. And, you know, I know that they, you know, KJ threw the ball pretty well against Tulsa, but obviously that didn't happen against Texas A&M. And I just think that there's accuracy stuff. I went back and watched the first half again because my middle name is Torture. So I went back and watched the middle, the first half again. And, you know, I'm watching that play where KJ throws that interception. And I just can't for the life of me figure out where he was really going with the ball.
3: Who was he throwing? I said the same thing. Who was he throwing to? I don't know.
2: I asked him, you know, in the post game, if he was going to Antonio Jordan, and he said, yeah. And I said, so you just overthrew it. And he's like, yeah. But you go back and look, and it's like 15 feet over Antonio Jordan's head.
0: It's right in the middle, Trey, because Monte Harrison was behind Antonio Jordan, but the defender was right in between both of those receivers for Arkansas.
2: And I'm watching his helmet, and I'm just thinking, like, I don't know that he ever looked right, unless he's just doing it with his eyes, you know, 30 yards downfield somehow. So I don't know. I think accuracy is a big problem. I mean, like, we've talked about the things that we thought that they were going to hang their hat on. Of course, you know, part of that's the controllables. You have to do that at Arkansas. But this screen game is just, it's completely non-existent. That was the kind of the thing that I would have thought, like, okay, you know, if they're not having success running the ball, you know, they've always got this, and they rep it so much, they practice it, you know, they're going to be okay here. And they can't execute it. And I think a lot of it comes down to accuracy at quarterback, and just the whole offense not feeling comfortable. Not that the defense has been outstanding, because they have not, but I feel better about the defense than I do the offense. The offense just looks so inept whenever they're playing quality opponents. I would say right now, guys, like out of all the first-year head coaches and Power Four, Arkansas, maybe Stanford. You might mention Stanford kind of quit last time out against Wake. But I would say Arkansas is doing the worst job. You know, and I know they've played three, you know, two SEC teams and Utah, but who's doing worse than Arkansas? I mean, they're, a lot of these guys are, you know, 5-0, 4-1. So I don't know. That's the thing that's discouraging to me, is we're in an era where it's not like, okay, it's going to take some time to rebuild, because teams just put together a new team and hit the ground running.
3: Well, if it'll make you feel better, it was either Athlon or Sports Illustrated was pointing out some first-year coaches. Fitzgerald, who used to coach at Northwestern's at Michigan State, they point out that they're no better than the two and three guy that got fired. They thought Kyle Whittingham would be a major upgrade at Michigan. He hadn't been. There looks like they're no better than they were last year. There were two or three others
0: Penn
3: they
0: State,
3: mentioned.
0: They used the
3: Penn State. Penn State, about how great their coach was at Iowa State. But at least when Franklin was losing, there were close games, whereas Northwestern beat them 34-13. So it's not like Arkansas is the only school that's losing games and with first year.
2: They're
3: coach.
2: Not, but the majority. I mean, Morgan Scally's 5-0, Bob Chesney's 4-0. You know, I'm not even going to use LSU and Lane Kiffin, but they're 4-1. John Sumrall's 4-1. James Franklin at Virginia Tech's 4-1. Will Stein's 4-1. Eric Morris is 3-1. Colin Klein at Kansas State is 3-1. And then after that, you can start, you know, Matt Campbell's 3-2. Golish is 3-2. Jimmy Rogers, Iowa State's 3-2. Pete Golding's 3-1, if that counts. So, you know, not everybody's going to have success. But I would also argue that none of these teams are losing by the margin. Maybe Stanford. I'm not sure what all their other scores are, but they got blown out pretty bad. But Stanford's also had four head coaches in the last 5 years. You know, I would say Arkansas is probably the worst when you look at margin of defeat. I would say they're probably the worst team.
0: All right, Drake, we've got some.
2: And also, you know, out of all these teams, you know, over the last however many years you want to talk about, 14, 15, 15 years. I mean, is somebody worse than Arkansas on that list as a program?
3: I don't know. I haven't looked at all of them like you have, so I can't answer that.
0: Let's talk with KD. KD, good afternoon. You have a question or comment for Trey?
4: Yeah. Hey, guys. I really appreciate your show over many, many years. I'm kind of like most people, really disappointed with the Razorbacks this year. But I have a little bit different take on it. And let me give you an imagination. What if this Saturday in Fayetteville, the Razorbacks came out of that tunnel, fired up and flying around the field and disrupting Tennessee, scoring some points, and win the football game? What would have changed in the first five games to this weekend?
2: You woke up from your dream?
4: No. Leadership. I remember Frank Broyles told Houston Nutt once, when he was having a real hard time and a down part of the season, I said, Coach, this is where you earn your money. It's your responsibility to get them out of the doldrums, get them fired up, and make champions out of them. And everything rises and falls on leadership. We may not have the best talent. You guys are right about that. We may have played really bad this year. We get some pretty good teams. But I think there are some improvements there. And we got to keep in mind that the people on our team are all talented football players. They played the sport of their whole lives. They're SCT, SEC, you know, players. But I just think it goes to the coach. By the way, someone said the other day, offensive plays and all that.

0: leadership, hunger, and attitude. And I hope we see something change. There's got to be changes made with the players that they have. How many times have you guys watched NFL teams or college teams? They run a play and they say, wow, where did that play come from? I've never seen that before. Where they're going to have to use the talent they have and do the plays and go out like gladiators, play their hearts out. They may not win every game, but they can be competitive. So I'm just hoping we can see some changes in the Razorbacks and we can see some improvement in the results as well.
1: Thank you, KD.
2: It's a good hope. You know, as he was saying that, I am reminded of the fact, you know, it's interesting because it's all about today and got to win today and things haven't been so good and all that kind of stuff. The winningest coach in Razorback history lost his first six games. And he later said, probably didn't at the time, he called his dad, who was in the insurance business in Atlanta, asking that if things didn't turn out well, could he come work with him? That's Frank Broyles. Lost his first six games. If there had been social media then, it would have been, why did we hire this guy? That's the way it would have been. It's a different age. That's how it would have been.
3: A lot. I mean, we've changed eras in college football 50 times since then, though.
2: Yeah.
3: I mean, this is still 0-6.
2: It's still 0-6.
3: It is, now, and I'm not saying Silverfield next year with resources can't have more success, but guys, they're like that's a sweet phone call that we just got and stuff, but it's not reality here. Just because you are a leader and stuff doesn't mean you can go up against, you know, the Chicago Bears and go beat them. Like, it's just not happening. You just don't have the horses. You don't have the quarterback. You don't have enough playmakers. And, you know, I'm not saying that they are going to go winless this year. They might. Who knows? You know, who knows what happens? I think we look at South Carolina, but we're like hoping Shane Beamer gets fired, so that game is a possibility for him, you know, and Vanderbilt, who knows? But it's a lot more than just leadership. That is one component. That is not something that's just going to, oh, we got leaders, you know. Okay, well, let's go kick some butt, you know. It's just not reality. So there's nothing that's going to change their quarterback situation this year. I mean, he's got to improve week to week, and that comes with experience, and the price of that is losing a bunch more games. Sorry, but that's the truth.
1: Let's talk with David. David, good afternoon. You got a question or comment for Trey?
4: Yeah, Trey. The question I got here is, if our quarterback play is so bad, why are we not at least trying to give that freshman, Hank Hendricks, an opportunity, seeing as how we've already going to burn a year of his play five and five?
3: Yeah. Well, it doesn't matter if you redshirt him or not anymore because they got five, yeah.
1: Thank you, David.
3: And I'll be honest with you, David. I've started to have the same thought, whereas before I was just like, there's no way that Hank Hendricks can be ready as a 17-year-old throwing into the mix, you know, and, you know, who knows what that does to his confidence and all that. There's all those factors as well. I still think it took Brandon Allen a while to get over that first start that he got when he was thrown in. He was a redshirt freshman. So I have had that thought, like, it can't be any worse. And then I also think, like, what's it mean for Hank Hendricks' future, his development and stuff? But they need a guy that can throw accurate passes. And I feel like there's times where KJ is just locked in on what he's going to do before the play ever unfolds, pre-snap. And I mean, I think it's obvious sometimes with his choices of where he's going with the football. But I've had that thought with Hank Hendricks. I mean, he throws a really nice ball, but how well does he really know the offense? You know, is he ready to step in? Because you also have to think about his future.
1: Let's talk with Charlie. Charlie, good afternoon. Welcome to Drive Time Sports. You got a question or comment for Trey?
5: Yeah, I just want to tell Terry Biddy I love him. But... isn't that good? That's how you start this, man. No, look, I was listening to Matt Jones earlier on the Hit That Line app, the show he was on. He was talking about, you know, to him in his mind, just, I mean, he was

0: not blaming KJ. He was more like, he just don't see the talent on this team. And Trey, I'm going to say this. I get where you're coming from. Like, a dynamic quarterback or Jesus Christ would probably have to be the answer. The only thing I will say, because I remember I was looking to where I would kind of challenge you, and I love you. Please don't roast me, but because you're like my fave when you do your walk and talk and stuff. But no, I just want to say this. Like, so I was looking at the rushing stats between Missouri and Florida, and I go, well, there's why Missouri beat their, you know what, because Florida's been running all over everybody. Mm-hmm. And then I looked at the rushing stats between Mississippi State and Bama, and if you flip those two quarterbacks, it would have been the same. It would have been the same thing. I think what's his name for Bama, if he was on Mississippi State, he would have struggled. And I get your point. I think what you're also meaning is this team needs a dynamic quarterback. But I also think a big problem is we need to start building our rosters to where we're not having to rely on Superman and quarterback. That was what happened with Taylen, in my opinion. There's a reason Taylen is in the NFL right now. If Taylen was on this team, I still don't think they'd be winning a lot of games. I don't think they're very good, Trey. I'm just being real with you. I think they're worth up.
1: No, I don't think that my critique of their situation at quarterback fully encapsulates what, you know, I'm saying on offense. Like, yes, they lack playmakers on offense. They have issues on offense. There's no question that it's not just quarterback. But what I'm saying is, if you do have that quarterback, that makes up for a lot of your issues. And the teams that can get away with having average or whatever quarterback, there's not many of them, but there are some that can get away, but they're like, you know, a Georgia. You know, Gunnar Stockton's playing really well right now, but he hasn't always just been great. You know, Ohio State could get away with it. Alabama. Oklahoma can't get away without, you know, I mean, and that's one of the blue blood all-time programs. So, yes, there are other issues on this team. I mean, they've got Chris Marshall. Last year's team offensively, like, you almost wish you could take last year's offense and this year's defense, don't you? I know a lot of people probably have had that thought. But, you know, last year you had Taylen, you had Mike Washington. Rohan Jones was a really good big playmaker tight end. Omega Blake was a good wide receiver. Omega's not as good as Chris Marshall is, but he was, you know, a pretty good wide receiver. And I made the point yesterday about C.J. Brown. You know, C.J. Brown had, what, 370-something receiving yards, 3 touchdowns? He's on pace to have 12 catches this year. He's a starting wide receiver, you know. Fernando Carmona was drafted off that team on offense, too. Corey Robinson was a good left tackle for him. You know, they had some guys on offense last year. The problem on that team last year is they just didn't have very much on defense. And this defense is a lot better than last year's, and that is largely because of what they have up front on the defensive line. But the offense is just, they lack playmakers all around. I mean, it's obviously, you know, we're not talking about trying to get to Alabama's level here. Like, the, you know, you make the comparison with Mississippi State and Alabama, like, I would take getting to Mississippi State's level and leaning on a dynamic quarterback like they have.
2: I'm out of time, but this is, I think you've kind of answered this a few moments ago from our D3 Auto Sales about the quarterback position. I think you've talked about that. All right, Trey, we will talk with you tomorrow. That is Trey Biddy. HogSports.com being brought to you by Chris Crane Hyundai and Genesis of Conway. Rick Schaefer, I'm Randy Rainwater. Kevin Hoop Scoop McPherson up next. 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

0: 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Rick Schaefer, I'm Randy Rainwater. Let's check in with Chuck. Chuck, good afternoon. Welcome to Drive Time Sports.
1: You know, that last commercial reminds me of an old Daryl Hall and John Oates song. Oh, here she comes. She's a bread eater. You could eat that bread.
2: Well, it wasn't a bread eater in the song, but that's good. That's something I might use sometime, and Randy would buzz me, but that's okay. Very good.
1: Thank you. Thank you. I want to bring up a NIL-related thing that we used to do. You know, I say we need to go back to recruiting the old Arkansas offensive linemen. You know, the old three stars that get overlooked. They got the size. They got the mean streak. They got the discipline, the good family. They're loyal. You wouldn't have to pay them a fortune to get them. I think they'd stick around. We could, you know, offensive line, you need years to be together, to mold, to really get good. You can't be plugging and playing every year on the old line, especially, and expect them to mesh, you know, and then spend the rest of your NIL money everywhere else. What do you say?
2: I have suggested for years that Arkansas recruit players in Arkansas that it might take them 2 or 3 years before they're starters. That's how the Razorback program was built. But there's so much pressure to win. You know, you got to go out and get players that they think can play now. I wonder if there's a way of blending that to where you sign some of these players and just tell them right off the bat, look, you're probably not going to play for a year or two, but you're going to be on scholarship. We'll give you a little NIL money, and we want you to stay
1: and work here.
2: That's right, and by your third year, you got a chance to start. So the key is not only recruiting them, but keeping them, because in these days, if you don't play as a freshman or at least as a sophomore, people want to leave.
0: Well, Chuck, I'm of the opinion you invest in the best 44 that you can get. Best 44 that you can get. I understand you need
1: regardless of position.
0: Because just what you said a second ago, and I've been saying this now for, I don't know how many months, but for years, it's a line of scrimmage game. So you've got to invest on both sides of the ball. You've got to have as quality on the defensive line as you do on the offensive line. And then you got to pray that you don't have injuries that eats up that so-called depth, that's very little depth that you've got, but you've got 44 quality players. Now you take it, that other philosophy that you're talking about is you try to recruit as many then in-state kids that you think not necessarily immediately can contribute, but if you start building that depth over the couple of years, then maybe it starts paying off for you where they may not be frontline SEC starters, but they might can give you some added depth. So maybe...
1: Well,
0: depth, but You've got to start spending for that 44. If that means you got to spend $4 million to get a quarterback, and I think that's what some people in their minds, because I've gotten quite a bit of feedback, and I've not read any of it because it sounds like it's defensive towards whether it me or anyone else that is sounding critical towards the Razorbacks. But this is the attitude that people are taking because it's just what you said. You got to spend the money today. These kids are not amateurs any longer. These are professional athletes, but they're called student athletes. But they're getting paid to play, and people are expecting performance out of these players, and they don't feel like they're getting it.
1: Yeah. Do you think KJ Jefferson kind of set us back on NIL?
0: Could be. But that was a different
1: coach.
0: You
1: know what I mean?
0: That was a different coach, though. Different staff.
1: But that left a bad taste
0: in a lot of people's mouths. You're right.
1: It did. And I just wonder, you know, the way KJ committed to Silverfield was at his press conference, you know, and that was our guy. And I mean, it was over, done. We weren't looking for another quarterback. And, you know, KJ was pretty darn good under Petrino. If you remember, I thought he looked a lot better last year.
0: A lot different player, yes.
1: Yes, a lot different scheme. And that's what we're missing here, folks. I don't know if it's as much the players as it is the scheme. But I don't want to condemn them too early. But, you know, we'll let it play out this year and we'll see. That's all I got.
0: Thank you, Chuck. I realize the debate has been, well, what little we debated it in particular over Hank Hendricks. Dumb it down. Surely the coaches can dumb it down and make it to where everything is as simple for a 17-year-old kid as possible. But if that's your future, and I think a point was made on here a few moments ago, and I think it's a very valid point, okay? Don't throw him against Tennessee. Don't throw him in until the point is reached where Arkansas is not bowl eligible. Now, some may not want to continue to sacrifice like that, but I think that's a valid point. This is from our D3 Auto Sales Buzz text line. We are a line of scrimmage league. I believe whoever the coach is, the best way to build the team is pour the most money into the quarterback and the offensive and defensive lines. I did not read this until just now. And build the rest of the team around that nucleus. Kind of what I'm saying, the best 44. If you got to spend $4 million for a quarterback, then you go spend $4 million for a quarterback. Some are spending $8 to $10
2: million. You think?
0: In fact, the Pigskin Preacher
2: is spending $8 million
0: at the Little Rock Touchdown Club brought this up. The quarterback for Michigan, Underwood, is being paid $12 million.
2: Now, do we know that for sure? I don't believe
0: I'm only quoting Pigskin Preacher.
2: Big skin preacher, I love you, but I don't believe
0: and
2: that.
0: And it may be.
2: I don't know where you got that number.
0: That may be $12 million over 4 million.
2: It could be for his career. Yeah, because that's not a per year number. I don't believe.
0: This is from our D3 Auto Sales Buzz text line. The offense seem as dumb as possible right now. And from Glenwood. Let's see here. Don't forget, Sam tried that, and Lane and others tampered and took them away. Oh, I guess he's talking about the money spent on those quality offensive linemen and other players. Others came in and just took them away from Arkansas. Danny West did a story the other day on hogsports.com about the what if. I don't know if you read that particular story or not, but about the players that have left Arkansas just over the last 3 years. There's some significant impact players that are making an impact in other programs that left Arkansas. Let's see. This from our D3 Auto Sales Buzz text line. This guy is too negative. Everything is about we don't have this, we don't have that. Some point, stop making excuses. It's only about money and talent. Hard work beats talent. when fails to work hard. Dre says we don't have talent. The only reasonable deduction is they aren't working hard. I don't know how hard they work. Do we know how hard they actually work?
2: No, but I don't know that that's an issue. I think, you know, you can work hard, give great effort, and it doesn't mean you're putting it in the right.
0: If the guy on the other side of the ball is whipping your tail, yeah, and he is NFL caliber, it's kind of hard to argue,
2: yeah,
0: well, you didn't work hard enough.
2: Yeah.
0: When he's right, strictly better than you.
2: That's correct.
0: Let's talk to Dave. Dave, good afternoon. Welcome to Drive Time Sports.
3: Hey, guys. How y'all doing today?
0: Very great. How about you?
3: Well, I'm a Razorback fan from 1954.
2: Okay.
3: My first game, we beat Ole Miss in Little Rock 6-0.
2: Yeah, that's right. Preston Carpenter.
3: I may have lived in Louisiana, but I'm a Razorback. I'm up here in Hot Springs Village now for the last 20 years. But I look forward to football season. Go Hawks. And I'm losing it. I about done give up hope. And somebody knows what needs to be done that can make the right decisions. And we need some people that will do that. And that's where I stand. I mean, I think they turned it over to the school president over 2 weeks ago. And if you didn't know what the problem was going into this, that worries me.
2: Yeah. I thought, correct me if I'm wrong,
0: Dave.
2: I thought it was just last Friday that they announced they were going to do this audit. Was it not? Did they? This hadn't been a two-week thing.
0: Been about 2 weeks ago, yeah.
2: Okay,
0: By the time you get to this Friday.
2: Okay, I didn't realize that. I thought it was last Friday that they made that announcement. But I could be wrong, obviously.
0: This from our D3 Auto Sales Bus text line, Darian Mensa, University of Miami Hurricane, $6.5 million. Mensa is currently ranked number one among college quarterbacks.
2: That's right. That's what I thought. I thought he was the highest paid, yes.
0: Dante Moore and Trinidad Chambliss of Ole Miss are each valued at approximately $5 to $6 million.
2: Yeah. Chambliss supposedly six, Miami quarterback 6.5. Yeah, I don't think anybody's making 10 a year. So that Michigan deal has to be a multi-year deal.
0: Right.
2: Yeah.
0: And that's why I was saying $4 million. $4 million should put you in the neighborhood, wouldn't you think, of a very respectable quarterback?
2: Oh, my gosh. Absolutely.
0: Yeah.
2: Yeah, you're talking about only a few that are making that kind of money. $3 or $4 million, yes, you could get a very good quarterback.
0: I would think so. All right. Rick Schaefer, I'm Randy Rainwater. Drive Time Sports will continue in just one moment.

0: Join Out of Bounds Friday at Twin Peaks for a preview of Arkansas, Tennessee. 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
11: 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That's Double B's. It's where you gas it, grab it, and go. Make it Double B's. I saw this on Twitter. This was being asked of me, so I'll ask this of you, Rick. And this was from Mark. He said, this is the second day I've dropped into the show listening to Rick talking about a book of team owners. Mm-hmm. What's the name of the book?
12: Name of the book is Home Field Advantage. Let's see, it's in another room. Can I just take my headset off for a second? I can run and get it. Hold on. I'll be right back.
11: Okay. All right. While you're looking for the name of the book, we'll talk to Savage. Savage, be positive today now. Rick kind of chastised you about being negative yesterday.
13: Yeah, I know it, but it's all right. I'll pay for Rick. It'll be all right. You know, guys, Rick, Randy, you talk about the playing the freshman quarterback. So they're not playing the third-string quarterback because he's not getting paid as much money as the two guys in front of him. So he can't put him out there. But look at the past, Randy. So if Joe Ferguson could have played as a freshman, I think he would have played. Would you agree?
12: Yes. No, because Bill Montgomery was a junior.
11: That's true.
12: No, that's why he didn't start as a sophomore, because Bill Montgomery was a senior. So it worked really well. Yeah, you had a great quarterback already there. But Bill Montgomery started as a sophomore.
11: Thank goodness it wasn't the NIL area, or Joe would have been gone.
12: Could have been.
13: Yeah. But look at Matt Jones. We know Mitch Mustang. He did pretty well, getting out there. Clint Sterner, he played 8 games, but he had 0 touchdowns and 6 interceptions when he came in as a freshman in 8 games. You don't know how it's going to play out unless you play these people. And we know with the two kids are in front right now, these two quarterbacks right now, they're not it. So if you did play the third string, you don't know if he may win the next couple games, or he may lose the rest of the games. You don't know that unless you try. Because you know the guys that right now in front of him are not doing well. So play the guy. Well, but what's going to happen? What's the worst thing that happens? We lose? We're already doing that now. But they won't do it because of money. So I get that aspect.
12: I don't think money's the answer on that, Savage. I think it's because he's a 17-year-old freshman that normally would be a senior in high school. And to throw him out there against SEC defenses, it's one thing to be able to throw well.
13: But you can't
12: say
13: that, Rick. You don't know if he's ready or not. He may be ready at 17. Everybody's different.
12: I suspect he's not, or they would be playing him. That's just all I can suspect is you have to think the coaches don't think he's ready to play. But I get what you're saying is because you could say if he plays now and if he plays through his mistakes, the other two would transfer out anyway, and he'd be the starter for the next 3 years.
13: And right now, that'd be a great, great vision for the future. I don't think the two quarterbacks we got in front are the future for the Razorbacks. Do y'all think these are the two best quarterbacks, the starting quarterback and the backup, are the best plan moving forward?
11: I don't see it.
12: It doesn't appear that way, although, those who would say play a quarterback when he's a freshman or a sophomore, and if you'd be willing to do that with Hendricks, then you might be willing to do that with KJ, and he might be a much better quarterback next year.
13: Well, I don't know, guys. We're just grasping at straws at this point.
11: Did Tennessee start a true freshman?
12: Yes. Yeah, and they pulled him the last game because he was having an awful game, but they may start him again Saturday.
13: Yeah. Well, we see what Mitch Mustang did, and I get it. He was a parade All-American, Gatorade, the whole 9 yards. Mm-hmm. He was a different dude. I get that. But you don't know until you try something different. If it's not working at all, try something different. Just tell the fan base that at least you're looking at different options instead of just beating your head against the wall. And I'm not even going to give the insanity quote, because everybody knows what that means.
12: Yeah.
13: So we got to try something different, guys. All right, y'all have a good one.
11: Thank you, Savage. Let's see. This is from our D3 Auto Sales Bus text line. Oh, by the way, did you get the book?
12: Yes, I did. It is called Inside the Owner's Box by David Rubenstein, Rubenstein. It's very insightful. You do not have to be a Baltimore Oriole fan by any means to read it. In fact, one of your favorite teams might be in here. If you're a Patriot fan or an Eagle fan, or if you like the Chicago Cubs, their owner's represented. And the interesting thing to me is that David Rubenstein, who made his money in the financial area, is a really good interviewer. You know, his questions are very good, and what it'll do, it'll have DR, here's the question, and then it'll have the initials of who he's talking to in that particular chapter. But it also talks to, he talks about, you know, building a team and what the owner's responsibilities are, and there are some owners that are more hands-on than others. So if you just like to read about what administration is like, I have to tell you, I probably shouldn't say this on the air. I thought about just giving a copy to Hunter, not because it would have any insight, but there are some nice insights in here that could be applicable to a college athletic director. So not to say that, hey, you're not doing a great job or anything like that, but these, there are some nice insights in here. As someone that's never really been a great business person, I'm learning a lot by reading it.
11: All right, this from our D3 Auto Sales Buzz text line. The problem when comparing college football to the National Football League, fans aren't asked to donate to an NIL fund to pay players when we go to an NFL game. That from Joshua. That from Irving, Texas, no less.
12: Irving, Texas. It's nice to have listeners in other areas. My wife says we need to say more about the app. I think if you're on the app, you don't need to be told that you can use the app. Anyway, I tell you, it helps. I listen to John Tyson on the app because for some reason, the tie line that I use, I guess somebody had to have been using that line maybe for the show that Justin and Phil did from there. So I listened on the app, and it was clear as a bell. It was great.
11: Pretty cool, is it not? Pretty cool.
12: Yeah.
11: This from our D3 Auto Sales Buzz text line. I don't think Silverfield's demeanor on the sideline equates to wins and losses. It's what's in the locker room being said that matters to me. But I'm also curious as to why he has to talk about the locker room not being splintered, because he's being asked about that.
12: Yeah, yeah. And that's a natural thought, is that things aren't going good. By the way, Kevin McPherson, he's not been on hold for 30 minutes, has he? Sometimes he calls in and we just...
11: I don't think so.
12: You said he was going to be on at 5:30, so
11: yes,
12: I'm just wanting to make sure.
11: Unless my phone has malfunctioned, I have not seen a text from Kevin saying one way or the other.
12: Okay.
11: What is
12: very
11: going
12: good
11: on today. So,
12: very good.
11: Tennessee is starting this from our D3 Auto Sales Bus text line. Is McIntyre the freshman?
12: He's a sophomore.
11: Okay. According to this note, Tennessee is starting McIntyre.
12: He came into the game after the freshman threw an interception and was having a lousy first quarter against Auburn.
11: Okay. That according to our D3 Auto Sales Buzz text line. All right, coming up next, Stephen Jones will go around the Great American Conference. Harding Henderson remains at the top of the leaderboard. Hour number 3 coming up next.
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3: A suspect is in custody after a shooting in Jefferson County. Deputies arrested 26-year-old Tyreek Jefferson at around 9:30 last night after they say he shot into a car. No injuries were reported. Jefferson is facing aggravated assault and gun charges, as well as endangering the welfare of a minor. And an Arkansas pilot is dead following a plane crash in Missouri on Saturday. His name has not been released, but we do know that he was a 73-year-old man from Springdale. Deputies found his aircraft near a pond in someone's yard. They say when they arrived, bystanders were already administering CPR. First responders continued to try and save the pilot, but unfortunately, he later died. For the Buzz Radio Network, I'm Care Case, Jessica Rockwell.
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18: Another warm and sunny day ahead of us with high temperatures back up in the mid-80s. Very similar to the weather we had yesterday. Maybe just not quite as breezy. Northeast wind this afternoon, 5 to 10 miles an hour. Tonight, clear skies and we're cooling off again. Dropping down into the 50s for your overnight lows. So you'll probably need a jacket Wednesday morning. This is meteorologist Juliana Cullen with the Arkansas Storm Team for the Buzz Radio Network.
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0: Live from the Eat My Catfish studios, it's time for Arkansas's number one caller-driven sports show. 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
1: Hour number three of Drive Time Sports here on the Buzz Radio Network. Rick Schaefer standing by in Northwest Arkansas. I'm Randy Rainwater from the Capital City. Joined now by Stephen Jones for our great American Conference Report. And I must say, Stephen, I'm beginning to see maybe your thoughts. Are we starting to see some clarity now? Maybe, possibly, after the Harding East Central matchup, which was won by Harding 42-21. They doubled the score on East Central, but looks like it's a two-team race now between Harding and Henderson State.
2: Yeah, I think so. Both of those teams have established themselves as leaders in the conference, both 5-0. Harding, everyone expected them to beat East Central, although East Central came into the game undefeated. Andrew Miller and Jeff Regan both over 100 yards last week. So nice win for Harding, moving to 5-0. Henderson State defeated Southwest Oklahoma. A little bit closer score, 38-33. Ledbetter had a couple of touchdowns again and leading the conference in both passing yards and tied for the lead in touchdowns. Both of those teams, everyone expected Harding to just kind of reload, even with a new head coach in Roddy Moat, but Henderson has really had a great start to the season.
1: Austin Ledbetter has been a tremendous addition to that roster there at Henderson State. We got to say congratulations also to Todd Knight. Put it in perspective, 200 career victories as a head coach. Now, I realize not all of those, majority came as head coach at Wichita, but nevertheless, Stephen, talk about winning 200 games as a head coach.
2: Just really consistent. I mean, I don't know the last time that Wichita had a losing season. It's been a long time, maybe at the beginning of coach's tenure, but 200 wins at any level, really impressive. Already the all-time winningest collegiate football coach in the state of Arkansas's history, and just continues to put together great teams year in and year out. Think about the way that college football's changed from the time that Coach Knight became the head coach at Wichita to now. I mean, they're really dealing with the things that we see at the Division I level now at the transfer portal, and maybe not NIL as much, but there are a lot of moving parts with rosters, and to go from kind of having the same, you know, guy that you get as a freshman and build him up and have him as a senior to just kind of renovating your roster each season. He's found a way to just be really consistent and, you know, very respected amongst the coaching ranks in college. You know, a great representative of Division II football nationally. Sits on the board of directors for the American Football Coaches Association. So that appointment alone says a lot. You know, quarterly meetings with all of the Power Four head coaches and just talking about rule changes and navigating what's going on in college football. Very well respected, well deserved, great man, great coach, and I'm happy for Todd Knight.
1: Even if it was just 20 years, he would have had to have averaged 10 victories a year. 10 victories a year times what, 20 years? Does that not give you 200?
2: Put me on the spot with some math, Randy.
3: Yes, yeah, 10 times 20 is 200. That's correct.
2: Yes. Thanks, Rick. I appreciate the help. Yeah, I mean, it's really just remarkable. And you know, not only to be a winner, I mean, he is a great man, and he's developed a network of players that You know, I know firsthand that he's helped guys, you know, well down the road that played for him in years past to get jobs and just help them to take the next step in life and in their faith. I mean, he's just a phenomenal person.
1: Well, there are 11, well, actually 12, but you can't play yourself, obviously. But there are 12 teams that are in the Great American Conference. And again, just saying that, to win 10 of 11, which I know he hadn't done it every year, but just a remarkable career. Congratulations to Coach Todd Knight for his 200th career victory. And he picked that up against Oklahoma Baptist. Wichita won that game 35-21. And speaking of one of his stars, Trey Nichols, he continues to put together, does he not, a very solid season. And this was the Great American Conference Offensive Player of the Week this week, and that was Trey Nichols out of Grand Prairie, Texas, the quarterback for Wichita Baptist.
2: Yeah, 124 yards passing, 155 rushing, four total scores, Great American Conference Offensive Player of the Week. Trey Nichols is a true dual-threat quarterback, and offensively they look to be more settled into what they're doing, and you know, each week they've improved their offensive output, so Wichita could make a run down the stretch.
1: Is it basically I hate to say it again, two-team race, but I'm talking now for the playoffs. Is it really Henderson and Harding who are really the two teams we need to look at as we start thinking of postseason moving on to the Division II playoffs?
2: I mean, the season, there are a few big games left, but, I mean, I don't want to take Wichita out of that mix just yet. I mean, they're a two-loss team right now, and they'd have to have some help with someone to likely beat Henderson to set up that end of the season, Battle of the Ravine matchup for maybe some postseason play. But Harding and Henderson definitely have the best path forward.
1: We have got Jimmy on the line. Jimmy, good afternoon. Welcome to Drive Time Sports. Guess Jimmy couldn't hold on. Okay.
3: Should have recruited him. You need some Jimmys and Joes.
1: I know that. I had to laugh at that one.
3: Thank you.
1: Because we've been talking about Jimmys and Joes, it seems like, now for 100 years. Anyway, Southern Arkansas with a nail biter against Northwestern Oklahoma State. SAU now 2-3 on the season, 2-3 in conference play. Does SAU, are they out of the playoff picture?
2: I think so at this point. You just struggled to start the season offensively. A lot of turnovers. They are running the football better. I had a running back, Gomez, last week run for nearly 200 yards. On just 14 touches, had a touchdown, and the quarterback play is improving. Drew Davis taking a little bit better care of the football, threw for a couple of scores. But, you know, a long road ahead with a 2-3 record to talk about postseason play for the Mule Riders. But they did. They found a way to finish the game this past week. You know, they jumped out with a nice lead, and Southwest Oklahoma State fought their way back, so they had to earn it. But back on the winning side for Coach Smiley.
1: What has happened to Arkansas Tech? They got off to such a great start, but they have been struggling as of late. Had a very difficult time running the football the other day against Southeastern Oklahoma State.
2: Yeah, Arkansas Tech. I mean, in Southeastern Oklahoma State's one of the more competitive teams on the Oklahoma side of the conference, but just a tough one last week, and again, like the Mule Riders are sitting at 2-3, and offensive consistency has been questionable for the Wonder Boys this season too, and they've given up a lot of big plays, a lot of explosives, and you're right, I mean, coming off of Coach Thompson's rookie year where he really revived that program. Just seeing a little bit of a struggle to start the 2026 campaign.
1: As mentioned, they are now 2-3 on the season, 2-3 in conference play. Held to just 45 yards rushing, ouch, against Southeastern Oklahoma State. Impressive night, though, on the other hand, by Carter Hensley. He was 19 of 26 for 283 yards. Just one touchdown for the Wonder Boys, but at least a little bit of a spark there in the passing game, but just could not slow down Southeastern Oklahoma State. We started off by saying that there were two teams that are competing, or what we believe competing for maybe playoff spots for Division II, and that's Harding and Henderson State. But you can't rule out East Central Oklahoma. They're 4-1 in Southeast Oklahoma State, who we just talked about. They are 4-1.
2: Yeah, East Central 4-1, only lost to Harding. But, I mean, who hasn't lost to Harding? So they are sitting there at the top of that Oklahoma side. And you're right, both of those teams could make some noise down the stretch and potentially find themselves in the playoff.
1: Stephen, what are they just simply snake bit? And I'm talking about Arkansas Monticello. They lost in overtime to Southern Nazarene, 40-34. You look at the numbers on the season, just 1-4 for UA Monticello. But rarely have they really been blown out of any game. They may have been early in the season, maybe game one, game two. But UA Monticello, they're so close, but yet in some ways so far away.
2: They are, and Gary Goff off to just really a good start offensively, improving their consistency, and a few turnovers early in the season, breaking in a new quarterback. But I mean, he's really learned the offense, and as they move forward, it looks like UAM is now competitive again. You're right, they haven't won, but if you look at their box scores, you look at the last few weeks, they've been so close. Mm-hmm. Again, that close loss last week in overtime, and they really had all the momentum in that game and missed a couple of field goals. But offensively, they are much more effective under Gary Goff, who has a ton of experience calling offense and that air raid scheme with his relationships with all of the kind of the creators of that, with Hal Mummy and Mike Leach and those guys. He spent some time on a staff with Mike Leach and

0: of Southern Nazarene captured his first win of 2026. Ouch. I mean, you're so close, but yet again, so far away. As we, I'm sorry, go ahead.
1: Yeah, no, I mean, they have a home game again this week, and we'll get to that, but their only win so far this season came at home, so Oklahoma Baptist coming to town, and good matchup. I think it'll be a fun matchup. Both teams need to win, and I think UAM can maybe get the upset on paper. I believe Oklahoma Baptist would be favored, but the way they've played offensively lately and been so close, I expect the Weevils to show up, compete, and get a home victory.
0: And say finally, but once again, surprise, surprise, it was the rushing attack that led that victory of Harding University. Jeff Reagan, is this not only the freshman of the year, but going to be jockeying for the Great American Conference Player of the Year? Another outstanding effort by Jeff Reagan. But then there, once again, was who? Andrew Miller.
1: Yeah, both of those guys over 100 yards. But Reagan, as a true freshman coming in from Rogers High, and just had such a great career for the Mounties, played quarterback in high school, and it just understands that scheme really well. I mean, that was a great find someone that fit that system so well. And he, you know, was out there returning punts and kicks as a high school quarterback for Rogers, so you know he can make plays. And he really jumped right in. Everybody wondered, you know, what the Harding offense would look like without Braden Jay, and they found a guy that may be just as explosive.
0: Do you think he eventually becomes a quarterback at Harding?
1: I think there's opportunity there. I know that their quarterback, I think their quarterback room is a little bit older, and I don't know as far as reps and practice and things if he's getting some time there. But his experience in that spot, you'd have to think that he would compete for the quarterback job. But it's hard to take him away from what he's doing right now as their slot and doing a really good job of making big plays.
0: And speaking of, let's turn the page and let's look ahead. That is this Saturday. Southwestern Oklahoma State. Okay, have I got the right schedule? No, I'm looking at the wrong one. My bad. Southern Nazarene travels to Wichita Baptist. That is a noon kickoff in Arkadelphia. Southern Arkansas will be at Southwestern Oklahoma State. That's a 2 o'clock kickoff in Weatherford, Oklahoma. Southeastern Oklahoma State travels to Harding. That game will be in Searcy. That's a 2 o'clock kickoff. Oklahoma Baptist travels to UA Monticello. That's a 2 o'clock kickoff in Monticello. Henderson State, Northwestern Oklahoma State. That's a 3 o'clock kickoff in Alva, Oklahoma. And then East Central will travel to Arkansas Tech. That's a 4 o'clock kickoff in Russellville. Where do you want to start, Stephen?
1: Probably the one that jumps out, I'd say maybe the Great American Conference game of the week would be Southeast Oklahoma State coming in at 4-1 to face Harding. Obviously, Harding will be heavily favored, but these Southeastern, these directional schools in Oklahoma have competed well with Harding so far. And I think that, you know, as Harding has established themselves as the leader over the past five seasons in the Great American Conference with their flexbone scheme, more and more defenses that see comparable offenses week in and week out, or at least facing Harding, they have an opportunity to compete. So I look for that matchup to be a good one. I mean, Harding's going to win the football game and move to 6-0, but Southeast Oklahoma State, 4-1, they better be ready for them.
0: And Southern Nazarene takes on Wichita Baptist. That game noon again in Arkadelphia.
1: Yeah, Trey Nichols again, really efficient, dual threat guy, making plays in the air and on the ground. And Southern Nazarene, 1-4. Their secondary has given up some big plays this season. So look for maybe Carter McElhaney to step up. We haven't mentioned him in a few weeks, the Wichita standout from Greenbrier. Maybe Carter McElhaney has a big game this week and takes advantage of that struggling Nazarene secondary.
0: Southern Arkansas gets Southwestern Oklahoma.

0: State. That game is in Weatherford, Oklahoma. As I look at the standings, Southwestern, they are 1-4 in conference.
1: Yeah, Drew Davis a little more effective and taking better care of the football, and the run game really stepped up last week for the Mule Riders. So look for SAU to go on the road and move back to 500 with a win in Weatherford.
0: Oklahoma Baptist, they are 3-2 in conference. They travel to Monticello to take on UAM.
1: Yeah, I think this one's going to be a fun matchup. Again, UAM so close week in and week out. They're much more competitive, a little bit of momentum offensively. Look for UAM to win their second home game of the season.
0: Can't gripe about Henderson's schedule. You got to play who you got to play, but they get this weekend Northwestern Oklahoma State, which is winless on the season.
1: Yeah, the Reddies probably named their score on the road in this one. Austin Ledbetter, again, leading the conference in passing yards and touchdowns. And actually, the quarterback that he's facing, the 0-5 quarterback for Northwest Oklahoma State, Jacob Jones, has had a solid campaign so far. He's tied for the lead in touchdowns passing with Ledbetter. But the Reddies, I don't see how this game is competitive. They're going to go to Alva, Oklahoma, and move to 6-0.
0: Speaking of turning points in the season, East Central, who we talked about, is basically tied for second place in the conference, co-leaders being Harding and Henderson State. East Central, though, travels to Russellville to take on Arkansas Tech. This game has to be huge in regards to the season for Arkansas Tech.
1: Well, and really for both. I mean, you look at East Central with a 4-1 record, really thinking that playoffs could be in their future, and Arkansas Tech needing to try to get back to 500. So both teams really have a lot to play for. You know, Arkansas Tech lost again last week to one of the more competitive schools on that side in Southeast Oklahoma State. But it's a tough matchup this week for the Wonder Boys, and East Central headed to Russellville and likely moving to 5-1.
0: All right, we're not quite to the halfway point of the season. Five games played out of 11. We will pass the halfway point once games are played this upcoming Saturday. But who would be your early midpoint conference players of the year, both offensively and defensively? Who would you look at right now as the leaders for those particular honors, Stephen?
1: Yeah, offensive player of the year. It's hard not to look at Ledbetter and what he's doing at Henderson. But you're right about Reagan at Harding. I mean, he's had a great start, and I think that either one of those guys are right now a toss-up to be the conference offensive player of the year.
0: All right, Stephen, we're out of time. We will talk with you next week. I look forward to wrapping up, or at least going through the roundup of the Great American Conference. Stephen Jones, Rick Schaefer, I'm Randy Rainwater. Drive Time Sports will continue. Hoop Scoop, yes, Kevin McPherson coming up next. Stay tuned.
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0: And Rick, for what it's worth, The dog did not eat his homework.
13: The dog didn't? Oh, you mean Kevin?
0: He couldn't find his phone.
13: He couldn't find his phone? Wow. That's difficult.
0: I really thought the dog had ate his homework until he told me that he couldn't find his phone.
13: He couldn't find his phone, huh?
14: Randy, you don't know this because I didn't tell you, but you stole my line. My dog didn't eat my homework, but my new puppy, we were roughhousing on the couch, and my phone slipped into the in between the cushions, and there's a hole in the fabric. It fell down in the couch, and so I don't have a landline. I couldn't call my phone to try to figure out where it was. I looked for that phone for an hour.
13: Wow.
14: Almost gutted my couch with a butcher knife, you know, going through the cushions like I was
13: wow,
14: desperate.
13: Really?
0: You need
14: that
0: a
14: no, that part's a joke.
0: You need
14: but I did lose my phone.
0: You need an Apple Watch. My wife has to do it all the time to find her phone. It's okay, Kevin.
14: Yeah.
0: It's okay. It's okay.
14: Yeah. Well, I don't blame the dog. We were having fun. He's 4 months old, and he's already 40 pounds, and he's strong, and we roughhouse quite a bit. It's fun.
13: Wow. Cool.
0: Just remember where you leave your phone the next time you start roughhousing. That way, maybe you'll find
14: it? I had it in the same spot, but we bumped something and it fell through and I didn't see it or hear it. I didn't even think about it. And then later I'm like, where's my phone? I looked everywhere. I haven't, I just, one of those deals.
0: All right. What was it like at the Palace the other night?
14: I'll tell you what, Arkansas fans turned out, and I think as exciting as this roster is and the number one recruiting class, you still don't know how are the fans going to respond. I think it was about as good as you could expect. They had one end of the lower bowl closed off where they put up a stage where the women's team and the men's team were introduced. They had lights, turned the lights down and had a little light show and smoke when they introduced players for men's and women's teams. So that end was blocked off to fans, but the rest of the bowl, almost a horseshoe shape, the rest of it, majority of it on the lower part, was packed. And it was so packed that they had fans that were allowed to sit up top as well on the top tier. And that didn't fill up. They had, on each side, they had quite a few fans at the top part. So it was a great turnout. That was my first impression because the rest of it is just fan-friendly stuff. You got the player intros, then you had you had five people that took shots from half court to win $10,000, and then Calipari and his wife matched the 10 to double it, and you had the first person to shoot hit a half court shot and won $20,000, Randy. Then you had a dunk contest, which was pretty cool, the 3-point shooting contest, and then you had a 10-minute running clock scrimmage with the white team defeating the red team 32-28. Mika Mirnin leading the way for that white in the victory, 11 points, 5 rebounds, and 2 assists.
0: Was it true that Coach Cal chipped in $10,000 of his own money for that half-court shot?
14: Yeah, he credited his wife coming up with the idea and saying, this is what we're going to do. So that's how he explained it before the contestants took their shot, so...
0: And it was the first. It was the first contestant, so it didn't even make it to the second. Yeah. Isn't that correct?
14: No. The other ones got a. Everyone, the five they brought out there, each of them got a turn.
0: Okay.
14: So I think I don't know if it was one of those deals where if everyone made it, you keep going, or if you make it, you get the money, and the next person, if they make it, they get the money. Not sure exactly how they had all that worked out, but. One guy, the first guy hit it, the other four took their shots, and, half-court shot, step it up and knocking it down. I mean, there are some pros that can do that fairly regularly, but they're probably not 50% even doing that. So that was pretty impressive.
0: Yeah, absolutely. Talk about the little, quote, scrimmage. I understand Coach Cal just finally said, okay, enough's enough. I guess the defense was so good that he decided enough was enough.
14: Yeah, there wasn't any defense there really, guys. I mean, it was all dunks for the most part. Mika hit a three. Davion Thompson, the reclass freshman, man, he looked really good even in that little setting for the red team running the show as a lead guard. He was throwing alley-oop dunk, passes for dunks. He hit a couple of deep threes. And then Arkansas had a pro day on Sunday, and Mika was probably the one player that stood out among several that looked good. It's been nothing but praise for Mika since he's arrived at Arkansas. In terms of every update I get coming out of the Basketball Performance Center, what he's doing in there, his name is always mentioned as one of the standouts, and it just continues. And again, a 10-minute running clock with very little defense in that scrimmage, and he was the top performer for whatever that was. He stood out.
0: Who else stood out to you?
14: Well, Davion Thompson, he looked good, again, leading the red team. He won the 3-point shooting contest. You can really tell Billy Richmond. I think, with him, I think he's really worked on his shot. That's what the pro scouts are telling me when they were in for pro day. But just in that event, winning the dunk contest, Arkansas's got a lot of great athletes. And this, a lot of length, positional size, I mean, number one recruiting class, and Billy's still the standard. I mean, he won the dunk contest, but his athleticism, the way that he attacks, you haven't seen it since March, right? And here we are looking at it again. I'm like, with all these great players they just brought in, he's still the guy that electrifies the crowd. I mean, he got, when he was introduced, and then when we, what he did in the little 10-minute scrimmage or in the dunk contest, the fans were louder for him than anybody. Maybe an exception would be Mika Mirna. Maybe he was close, a close second. But man, Billy, he stands out to me every time I watch him because of the effort and then the athleticism. You know, and I think, you know, JJ Andrews, impresses me. Vittori impresses me. Jordan Smith Jr., you know, the fan friendly thing. He is so serious about playing wing basketball. It's not that he's not able to relax or have a good time and, you know, fit in. I mean, he had a really nice dunk in the dunk contest, but I'm not even paying attention to what he did or didn't do in that event. And when the lights come on and the games matter, that guy's going to be a star. You know, Arkansas is very young, but primetime at the Palace kind of tuned us up for what's to come next because, again, the fans showed up and the players did not disappoint.
0: Now, did Billy, by winning the dunk contest, did he not start? I call it the Michael Jordan dunk because I'm just trying to visualize how it was written. But did he not start about the free throw line and then just fly into the goal for a dunk? Because I think, didn't the crowd, were they not the judges? Wasn't it the crowd who kind of...
14: Yeah, they were the judges. Yeah, the crowd were the judges, and they didn't do it by fan noise. They actually, I think they had an app. They could get on their phones and go vote. I think that's how they did it. But he had, yeah, his first dunk was one of those. It was Jordan-esque, where he, you know, he took off straight line. He got a long runway from about midcourt and went in and did the Jordan, kind of cupped the ball low and brought it back up above his head and dunked it. The last dunk, he came in from left to right, down to the paint. It was a twisting, turning, and, you know, I mean, his body seems like it's too far away from the rim for him to dunk it. The next thing you know, he's dunking it through, and the crowd is losing its mind. I mean, the place was so loud. I'm just like, wow, that's just the effect he has and the impact he has, but he's spectacular, you know, and so you get more of that. We keep talking about this freshman class, and rightfully so. Don't take for granted Billy Richmond. You got him back for year three. He was an all-SEC defensive performer last year. I think he's going to have a chance to even elevate and have more impact for Arkansas this year with a lot of good help around him.
0: What about his shooting? He worked hard on it. How did he look shooting the ball? Richmond.
14: You know, he didn't participate in the three-point shooting contest, and he didn't take a whole lot of shots in that scrimmage. It was mostly getting to the rim. I mean, he did, I think, pull up for maybe a mid-range shot or two. One of them at the end was about a 12-footer that went in for him. He missed probably a 15-footer. So it was hard to tell, but I talked to some NBA scouts after they saw him in a more extended, you know, they really got after it on Pro Day on Sunday, a couple of days later. And they're like, look, we can tell he's working on his shot. It looks better. And so that's all we want to see because he's got all, we know he can defend. There's some other things he needs to work on, but you could tell he's working on his shot and it looks better. And so it sounds like it's he's better in there. And Calipari keeps saying that just Billy's shooting the ball better. So.
0: Okay, let's try to squeeze in Ron. Ron, good afternoon. Welcome to Drive Time Sports.
15: Randy, good show.
0: Hey,
15: as
0: buddy.
15: Always. Hey, how are you? Kevin, who do you? I know it's early, and this is just for fun, but give me an early rotation when it gets down to the nitty gritty when you're playing North Carolina on the road.
14: Oh.
15: And you need to win. Tell me the rotation you think that you think is going to be mainly used. Tell me the big man that you think that's going to be, you know, the two best big men on the team, you know, as far as like minutes and points scored and rebounds and all that. Just for fun, tell me what you think the main rotation is going to be along with who's coming off the bench first.
14: Okay. Well, I'm going to start. The starting lineup that I have and I think will probably be the starter, I think you're going to have Mika Mirna at your four. I think Jordan Smith Jr. at your one. I think Jeremiah Wilkinson, the veteran guard, at the two. Billy Richmond at the three. So those four, to me, are your starters. Now, at the five spot, I'm not sure if it's going to be Cooper Bowser, the veteran, he's missing time right now, injured. Kale Barrio continues to improve. They each started two games out of the Bahamas, and I think those two are going to be in your top five spot rotation.
0: Hold on.
14: Along with Macy.
0: Hold on, Kevin.
14: Pair maker.
0: Hold on. Kevin. Hang tight. Hang tight. Ron, hang tight. All right, we will step away for a moment. Rick Schaefer. I'm Randy Rainwater. That's Kevin McPherson, better known as Hoop Scoop, courtesy of Hogville.net. 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
0: 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Rick Schaefer. I'm Randy Rainwater, joined again by Kevin McPherson, better known as Hoop Scoop, courtesy of Hogville.net. And yes, Ron has hung on as well. Kevin, you are in the midst of talking about your starting five.
14: Yeah, guys, we'll start one through four first. Jordan Smith Jr. at the one, Jeremiah Wilkson, the transfer from Georgia, at the two, Billy Richmond at the three, Mika Mirnan at the four, and I think at the five, you could, it's a coin toss right now. Let's see what ends up shaking out, but I think between the transfer, big man who's been hurt a lot, Cooper Bowser, and the reclass true freshman, Caleb Origu, I don't even rule out that Calipari decides, you know what, I'm going to start games with Mika at the five. I'm going to play five out. And then he would, at that point, slide J.J. Andrews in as a small ball four. So I'm not giving you one answer. I don't think it's definitive yet. And that's why I just kind of said it that way. I think your top rotation, beyond the seven names total that I just shared, will include guys like Abdu Toure and Davion Thompson. And so, to me, that's your top. I think it's a nine deep. So I think those are your top nine players. And then I think the pair maker is going to fit into Arkansas's front court rotation one way or another. I think he's versatile enough on both ends of the court. And so I think he'll play enough when we look at this and say Cal went from year one, a nine deep, year two at eight deep. There'll be a case made that he'll end up going at a 10 deep. Now, if someone gets hurt and this is extended time, all bets are off on that. But to me, that's the group. The top nine, I feel really solid about, and I think the pair maker is going to do enough to give him a 10th player to use, regularly throughout a season.
15: I could be wrong, Kev, but I do think Maker will end up, from what I saw just in, the overseas tournament, he looked better than Bowser to me. And Bowser, I'm sure, will be used, but he didn't look that great. And to me, I think he'll end up being third string maybe. And I don't even know about the other kid we got late, the Russian guy. I can't remember his name.
14: Frolov.
15: Yeah. Do y'all think he'll fit in at all or just pretty much be a bench guy?
14: Yeah, I mean, he might get some opportunities. Arkansas is going to have some bye games. They're going to have nine bye games in non-conference play. We may see enough of him to – I think in 2 years, maybe as soon as the sophomore season, that he's going to be able to help Arkansas. I think he's got a chance to be good. This team, though, I just think there are guys ahead of him. In other words, I don't think when it's these bigger matchups SEC play. But then again, Arkansas's had attrition because of injury. And he's the kind of guy that, we saw what happened at Alabama in double overtime last year. So don't be shocked if he proves me wrong, getting an opportunity for a situation where, let's say you've got a game where you've had a guy not playing on the front line because he's hurt, a couple of guys getting foul trouble and fouling out. He's the kind of guy that might be, he'd be a better option for Arkansas in that scenario than what Arkansas had last year. To finish up that Alabama game on the road in double overtime.
15: And then the young guy that we got at guard that really shoots, really well from the three, I think he's going to get more time because he shoots so well. He can hit a big three when we need a three and give Jordan, some rest at times, when he needs it. I really believe he'll end up playing more as the season goes. I mean, he's young. But, boy, he looked pretty good in that tournament. Looked like
0: Are you talking Davion Thompson?
15: Davion Thompson. Okay. I really believe, Randy, he might be the guy that gets more minutes than we think, in my opinion. I know he's young, Kevin. And then one other question I had for y'all. We only have a couple of guys, really, with, some veterans, some guys that's played a lot, some leaders. Because, we're young. We're really young. Do you think when we get in that tournament, when we get in the NCAA tournament, that Billy Richmond and the Georgia guard, do you think that they'll – that's enough leadership by then? The other guys are not going to be freshmen anymore anyway. But that's the only thing I worry about. You know, when you get into them tournaments, them veteran teams usually do pretty well. But, you know, we're a little bit light on that, I think, as far as, you know, leadership and guys that's been there, done that, you know. So what do y'all think on that? Do you think we're going to have enough of that by that time? And will the talent just take over, you think?
0: Thank you, Ron.
1: Well, yeah, that's a good question, because if you really look at the Final Four teams, Elite Eight teams, national championship teams the last two or three years, a lot of veteran guys, a lot of either retention, but older portal players. And so this is not what this Arkansas team is. Not much retention, not much out of the portal, mostly freshmen. But, boy, that freshman class, they're really talented. And what's different about this than a lot of your top shelf, top tier freshman classes that you see, and Calipari's had a lot, is how defensive-minded this group is. And usually that's the last thing for a freshman. Now, there are no guarantees they're going to be turnkey ready on both ends of the court, all eight of them, once the season starts. But I have a feeling these guys are going to be, by the time March rolls around, this is going to be a really, really good basketball team. Now, what lumps did they take along the way? They play one of the toughest schedules in the country. When you add the non-conference to what should be another brutal SEC, and most of those games are away from home. So both how you finish in your season, your regular season, is going to impact your seeding in the NCAA tournament, which, you know, could make determine how tough your path is once you get there. Those are always unknowns, but I think if you look at the last few years of college basketball, it's fair to say this Arkansas team doesn't seem mature enough, experienced enough to really navigate a Final Four, get to a Final Four even. At the end of the day, I think the talent 1-4 is as good as anybody's. I think Arkansas has got enough depth at the 5 to maybe figure that out at that position. And you know, just looking at it from those standpoints, I think Arkansas, again, those young players like you suggested, the caller did, by the end of the season, they're not going to they probably won't be playing like freshmen anymore. That gives Arkansas a great chance to have success in the postseason.
0: Kevin, outside of Bowser, I guess he's got the fracture in his wrist or whatever it is that he's dealing with, but outside of that one particular player, is the health right now, is kind of the nicks, have they kind of put the nicks and bruises behind this team?
1: I think so. I mean, I think everybody went through pro day except Cooper Bowser. It was fiercely competitive. J.J. Andrews had been dealing with, a source telling me a couple of weeks ago they saw him in a boot and had some limited practices, but he kept practicing. You know, Dutore got hit in the nose and been wearing a face mask. He didn't wear that on Friday night, but, that I could tell from where I was sitting anyway. So he was still practicing with a mask on for a while. So there's always bumps and bruises and things. Arkansas's had some injuries more significant than others. It sounds like Cooper Bowser will be back soon. And based on the way Calipari framed it last week, he said 10 more days. So, you know, he's, what, 3 or 4 more days until he's cleared based on what Calipari said then, unless they reassess it and it's worse than they thought. But they're going to get him back pretty soon. So it looks like right now they're as healthy as they've been since Calipari's been there.
0: All right, let's keep the fingers crossed, and maybe that injury bug, at least of a severe nature, will not affect this current edition of the Arkansas basketball Razorbacks. All right, Kevin, we'll talk with you on Thursday. That is Kevin McPherson, better known as Hoop Scoop, courtesy of Hogville.net. Coming up next, Wild Things, Wild Side, coming up with what's-his-name and Mark Hendricks. Okay, Trey. He's coming up next. Have a great rest of the night. For Rick Schaefer, I'm Randy Rainwater. So long, everybody.
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6: 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It's time to take a walk on the wild side with Trey Reed and Mark Hedrick on 103.7 The Buzz. It's the outdoor show you've been waiting for. Now, here are your hosts of the wild side, Trey Reed and Mark Hedrick.
0: A good Tuesday evening to you. Welcome to the wild side. I'm Trey Reed. Mark Hedrick in his beautiful blue Under Armour fishing shirt over there. Looking what's up, good, buddy?
19: Well, it matches my eyes.
0: You know, it does. Mine, too.
19: Yeah.
0: Damon Poole in the control room already dialing up guests on the Edwards Food Giant hotline.
19: Listen,
0: over there.
19: Once you get him in the navigator seat, he's...
0: He's got it, man.
19: He's got it.
0: He's got a smile on his face, a grin. He looks happy. We like Damon.
19: Well, you know, the reason he's happy, he's been watching a video on the 1786 Caribbean storm that drowned all these people. That's why he's so happy. He wasn't in it.
26: Boys, zap him.
0: Okay, Damon, that's for you, buddy.
19: Oh,
0: speaking
19: Lord.
0: Of storms, man, I didn't realize that there looks like there may be our first possible hurricane.
19: Latest hurricane ever.
0: Our first hurricane of the season, which would be the latest in the of the Atlantic
19: and
0: hurricane
19: season. And
0: they're
19: saying season. It's El Nino doing all this. And I've got some bad news for you, Trey, that has to do with the Super El Nino later in the show.
0: Oh, okay.
19: That's something I thought.
0: That's going to be a call, I bet, later.
19: It could be. You know, I know.
26: Getting Wild Kingdom ready.
0: You got it, Damon.
19: I've got something. I even saw something the other day that I thought was interesting. It was talking about the five healthiest alcohols you can drink.
0: Oh, well.
19: Hold it.
0: Isn't that an oxymoron?
19: It is.
0: Healthy alcohol.
19: But, you know, one of them, tequila wasn't it, but clear liquors, liquids was.
0: Well, that counts for Blanco tequila then,
19: yeah, but,
0: right?
19: But they said vodka and, like, water. I can think of nothing worse.
0: Faves is a ranch water, which is a sparkling mineral water, tequila, Blanco tequila, and lime.
19: That's the ranch water.
0: 90 calories,
19: but
0: man.
19: When they started stretching, they said Bloody Mary. And I said, really?
0: You get the antioxidants and vitamin C of the...
19: There's people out there right now busting open the V8 and everything.
0: Whatever it takes, bust it open and enjoy the show.
19: No doubt.
0: Cold iced tea or water or whatever it might be. Well, Mark, we talked last week a little bit about the Black Bass World Championship in Hot Springs, and I think we're going to be joined later on in the Edwards Food Giant Hotline by Caleb Short. It's going to give us a kind of a recap of that event.
19: How
0: things went. A lot of pros hanging out over at Trader Bill's.
19: He and the team, I think a lot of the teams hit it off really well. You know, I got to meet the South African team, which came in second. Well, and we'll talk about that a little bit more too.
0: Yeah,
19: they were cool. They came into Trader Bill's Little Rock. Some of them did. But Trader Bill's and Hot Springs, we told folks to go by there if they wanted to meet these
0: guys.
19: Right,
0: teams. Yeah.
19: They were loaded in there, and they got to meet Caleb Short, and they also got to meet Mama Caleb, which was Mandy. That's what they call Mama Caleb.
0: Okay.
19: Oh, Mama Caleb.
0: I mean, that's one way of putting it.
19: Yeah. So,
0: I mean, Mandy's probably okay with that.
19: I mean, but, you know, it was just really... Neat.
0: Yeah,
19: so
0: cool event. I had a lot of people. I was out of town this weekend for an event up in Missouri,
19: right?
0: A fishing event. But before I left town Thursday evening, I had several people asking me about it. I did an interview about Lake Conway under the auspices of the day job, on Thursday morning, and the reporter was asking, hey, have you heard about this thing? And I was kind of giving her the rundown on that. So, a fun event. We'll hear a little bit more about that. I think we're going to check in with somebody else from Trader Bill's.
19: Yeah, let's get them.
0: And we'll talk about our We'll get
19: the man,
0: our fish,
19: the myth, the legend.
0: Our fishing report from our buddy Philip Kastner, if I can find the liner here.
19: The boom. Cast master.
0: Where is the wild side? Do you see it, Mark?
19: I can't see that far.